0: Fifi, Viv and Nick are creating the ultimate team of underdogs. Meet Ava.
1: Lately she's been picked on. She doesn't want to go to dancing. She doesn't want to wear the dancing dress. She's afraid of how other people might view her.
2: Are you there, Ava?
1: Yeah.
2: Will you be one of our teammates in our underdogs?
3: Yeah.
0: The underdogs at the mighty Marvel Stadium Thursday on the

0: Who sleeps to go? It's very real now for Fifi Fevenix underdogs. They'll be there Thursday night footy roaring onto Marvel Stadium before the Bulldogs in North Melbourne. And this morning on the Fox, we caught up with Beck Madden, who they'll all meet before the game, going for a tour of Channel 7's commentary box before the game.
1: This is going to be a night that they will never forget. Like, running out onto the ground and being on the ground alone is enough. And then to come and meet everybody and do that, this is the least we can do.
0: Absolutely. There are so many more surprises for our little underdogs as well. Tomorrow morning, we meet our celebrity water boy. And of course, download the 7 Plus app or watch 7 o'clock on Channel 7 this Thursday night to see our underdogs roar.

0: 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Are you ready for the chance to win life-changing cash?
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0: Fox's Voice.
1: Yeah, getting one voice right gets you entry into the Millionaire's Lounge. How'd you go with this one?
2: Hey, this is Billie Eilish right here on the Fox.
1: People who could be waving bye to their problems. Luke in Melton, Hannah in Belgrave, Ryan in Hastings, Trav.
3: I'm hoping to win $1 million. That's what I'm hoping.
1: Oh, yeah. That'd be a nice way to spend a Tuesday, I reckon.
3: Exactly.
1: Where are you in Melbourne?
3: North Warrandyte.
1: North Warrandyte. Well, now you are in the Millionaire's Lounge, Trav, right here at the Fox. So well done, buddy.
3: Beautiful. Thank you.
1: Another 781 Melburnians. We put them in the Millionaire's Lounge. If you weren't on the mark with that one, that's okay. There's another voice not far away. 11 o'clock. You keep it locked to the Fox to win.
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6: 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Marvel Stadium, the Bulldogs taking on North Melbourne. Big pre-game day. Is our underdogs.
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1: It'll be trending tonight after it premieres on 7 and 7 Plus. Right after The Voice, 8:45 tonight, Madonna and Graham Norton's exclusive interview. It premieres for the first time on Australian TV, featuring a very Melbourne flavour. One Kylie Minogue pops up with the most awkward silence you've ever heard.
35: Okay, I've got to ask. There will all be rumours that Kylie is on Confessions 2. Is this you confirming that rumour?
1: Whoop, there it is.
35: So you are on Confessions 2.
36: Why do you have to know everything?
1: Yes, yes, it was confirmed since then that they are on Confessions of a Dance Floor 2 together. In fact, this Friday, Madonna and Kylie's new single drops. So to celebrate the interview tonight on 7 and 7 Plus, let's do a trending three of Madonna's biggest hits, starting with Vogue. Pull the moves

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2: 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Hey.

0: us. Madonna is the focus of the Fox's Trending 3 this morning. We also know a brand new song with Melbourne's Kylie Minogue coming out this Friday called Love Sensation. This is a love affair, though, that has spawned almost a quarter of a century. 2000, she wore a bedazzled Kylie shirt on stage.
1: I was in my Western mode. I was trying to think of singers that I'm slightly in love with. And so naturally, I thought of Kylie and had a t-shirt made of her.
2: Did anyone warn you that was going to happen?
1: No warning. No. I don't know what I did. I mean, probably just stopped shy of fainting.
0: Madonna and Melbourne's own. We cannot wait. The full interview tonight, an Aussie exclusive. 7 and 7 plus, 8:45. It is right after The Voice. We are hung up on Madonna. The Fox's Trending 3.

0: Number one hit music station on for all of the Foxes. Non-stop music this morning. I'm a serial lover. More of it next from Sienna Spyro, who I saw on like a big rock poster on a wall in Coventry Street, South Melbourne yesterday, going to get lunch for her new album, Visitor. Great voice, as distinctive as that poster is. It's called Material Lover. Coming up, along with Olivia Dean, Sam Fender came out at Lollapalooza to do Rain Me In together. This plays in the next 15 minutes.
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20: Hi there, I'm Amy Goggins. Authorities believe H5 bird flu will continue to spread with a potential second mass mortality event under investigation in Victoria. Agriculture Minister Julie Collins telling the ABC increased surveillance is key to protecting local wildlife.
21: It is important that we're able to keep up on those locations so that industries nearby and wildlife carers nearby are on high alert in those regions. So that surveillance and monitoring is critically important.
20: Two men have been charged following a fake gun incident in Sydney. Police swarmed the area in Moore Park with one of the guys allegedly carrying a replica firearm and wearing a bulletproof vest. Briefly, Donald Trump has rejected claims Iran is only dealing with Oman when it comes to a plan to reopen the Strait of Hormuz. And around 3.5 million Aussies have experienced food hardship for the first time in the past 6 months. New research shows over 40% are having to choose between putting food on the table or paying an essential bill.
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5: 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All right, you got to 11:33. Tell us who that is at fox.com.au. And if you get it right, no arguments. You're straight in the Millionaire's Lounge.
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2: Let's get the party started. 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That's when I knew that your heart was scarring. Friends to lovers need a part to star in. Like, wait, babe, let me ask.

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2: 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That's a bummer for me. But I want to sell a lot of records. But I know that that's probably unrealistic, especially in this day and age.
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ordinary Thursday night footy this week. The Bulldogs taking on North Melbourne, but for Fifi Fevenick's underdogs, it will be the night of their lives. 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
1: Okay, I tell you what, if you got that right, there was only 543 of you, but boy, it was a toughie. 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
1: Not the easiest voice to pick. It sounds a bit like Tones and I, one of the new superstar judges on The Voice. Matt got it in Whittlesea, Nathan in Lilydale, Emma in Rosebud. Shane, where are you from?
3: Beveridge.
1: Fantastic, mate. Welcome to the Millionaire's Lounge, Shane.
3: Oh, thank you. Awesome.
1: And you're not the only one. Morgan got it correct, so you are in the running to win $1 million. Congratulations.
4: Thank you.
1: How exciting.
4: Oh, I know, right?
1: 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The next $1 million voice, that is coming up around about 12 o'clock. 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
6: Two sleeps remain until the big day.
7: 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Marvel Stadium, the Bulldogs taking on North Melbourne. Pre-game is our underdogs.
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6: 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More on that tomorrow at 8:10.
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30: 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You're hearing my song, My Body Isn't Ready, right now.

0: Viv and Nick are creating the ultimate team of underdogs. Meet Bodie.
1: So Bodie was diagnosed autistic. He just doesn't have the confidence for a lot of stuff. I just wanted him to feel chosen for once.
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3: 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We're picking you. Will you be with us?

0: It is the most mind-blowing, life-changing prize on Melbourne Radio, the Fox's million-dollar voice. Janine, little old Pasco Vale, you could be a millionaire.
1: Oh, my God. Oh, my God. Absolutely.
0: Like, where do you start? I mean, do you buy the house? Do you go on the holiday? Do you buy the car? Do you just do it all?
1: Oh, yes.
0: Like, this is mortgage-free life. This is crazy. All right, and all it takes is one voice. 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

0: Be part of the feeling of experiencing the passion of two teams fighting for a chance to play this September. 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
19: Hi there, I'm Amy Goggins. National house prices will fall by 1.1% over the rest of the year and then rebound by 3.4% in 2027. That's what KPMG is predicting in its latest report. It says higher interest rates, affordability pressures and weaker investor sentiment are putting downward pressure on demand. Authorities are looking into what could be Australia's second mass mortality event caused by H5 bird flu. After a cluster of dead and sick birds were found in Victoria, it comes following confirmation of the first mass mortality event in South Australia yesterday. Briefly, the new Victorian Premier Ben Carroll's new slimmed-down ministry has been sworn in ahead of the election in November. And a shocking report with an estimated 3.6 million Aussies experiencing food hardship for the first time in the past 6 months. According to research commissioned by Second Bite and Food Bank, around one in three are too embarrassed to ask for help.
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0: 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Maybe you're listening on the Listener app. This is the Fox's Lunch Break, Melbourne's number one hip music station. Ahead of Ariana Grande, new single on the Fox called Petal. That's the brand new album name as well. We'll play you Hate That I Made You Love Me in the next 15. And Sonny Federa, you'll remember Think About Us, that Aussie dance banger that he gave us that has just rolled on throughout this year. Well, if you like that, I think you'll enjoy this. Let Me Be In Your Arms. New Aussie music plays in the next 15.
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0: 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Got a
1: million for me. There were 685 people across Melbourne who guessed him. Post Malone. Well done to Laura in Bacchus Marsh. Dan in Wallen, Zoe in Cranbourne, and Madison, who has a big, big dream with $1 million.
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1: 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Wow. 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
20: Hi there, I'm Amy Goggins. National house prices will fall by 1.1% over the rest of the year and then rebound by 3.4% in 2027. That's what KPMG is predicting in its latest report. It says higher interest rates, affordability pressures and weaker investor sentiment are putting downward pressure on demand. Authorities are looking into what could be Australia's second mass mortality event caused by H5 bird flu. After a cluster of dead and sick birds were found in Victoria, it comes following confirmation of the first mass mortality event in South Australia yesterday. Briefly, the new Victorian Premier Ben Carroll's new slimmed-down ministry has been sworn in ahead of the election in November. And a shocking report with an estimated 3.6 million Aussies experiencing food hardship for the first time in the past 6 months. According to research commissioned by Second Bite and Food Bank, around one in three are too embarrassed to ask for help.
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0: Fifi, Viv and Nick are creating the ultimate team of underdogs. 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

0: Just two more sleeps till the Foxes, Fifi, Feb and Nick's underdogs run out onto Marvel Stadium when the Bulldogs take on North Melbourne this Thursday. They'll also jump into the commentary box, and Rebecca Madden from Channel 7 tried to explain the feeling this morning.
1: BT, he's always been great, and he's got all the guys in there and JB, and they get up there and they get their headphones on, and they're like, are we really on? And then they start calling the game. It's like, it's such a highlight for them.
2: I know. It's a highlight for grown men that come in that are 65 years of age. Trust me, to sit in the comm box. It is so exciting. I mean, I remember when I actually joined the footy team, to go up to the commentary box and be part of that is such a highlight. These kids are going, this is going to be a night that they will never forget.
0: Yeah, and if you want to catch all the highlights of the underdogs before the game on Thursday, live and free, it's on 7 and 7 Plus. And tomorrow morning on Melbourne's number one hit music station, the Foxes' Fifi, Feb and Nick reveal who our celebrity water boy is.

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6: Two sleeps remain until the big day.
7: Primary school kids doing it tough. 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Marvel Stadium, the Bulldogs taking on North Melbourne. Pre-game is our underdogs.
6: This morning on the show, we spoke with Megan, who wanted to introduce us to her son, Noah.
8: He struggles, particularly with making friends. 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And he says, his helper teacher.
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7: 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Can you be our friend?
9: Yes.
6: Yay! And of course, no AFL game is complete without a water boy. 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More on that tomorrow at 8:10.
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0: 2:02, you will get your next $1 million voice on Melbourne's number one hit music station, The Fox. Your shot at winning $1 million. And in exactly a month's time, the person that that voice belongs to will be on stage at Rod Laver Arena for his Finding Family on the Road tour. That is a huge clue. Next time you hear my voice, I will be giving you your $1 million voice on The Fox.
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9: Hey, I'm Tessa Randello. Gambling giants are rejecting allegations of perks offered to problem gamblers. A Senate inquiry was told some companies gave illegal drugs and sex workers to customers. Sportsbet says it has no evidence to substantiate those allegations. Tabcorp's head of government affairs says it's not part of customer offerings. National house prices will fall by 1.1% over the rest of the year and then rebound by 3.4% in 2027. That's what KPMG is predicting in its latest report. It says higher interest rates, affordability pressures, and weaker investment sentiment are putting downward pressure on demand. A second mass mortality event is being investigated due to bird flu. The first was confirmed yesterday as conservation experts warn of the risk to Victoria's little penguin population. And household spending's up in June. The latest data from the Bureau of Statistics shows a 0.8% increase. A major factor was spending on new cars, specifically electric vehicles and hybrids.
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0: We are so excited here at Melbourne's number one hit music station because in two sleeps, the Foxes, Fifi, Feb and Nick's underdogs get their moment to shine at Marvel Stadium. We met the latest underdog, 8-year-old Noah, this morning.
1: He had a couple of diagnoses earlier in primary school, so he struggles, but particularly with making friends. He is just sometimes a bit much for other kids, and he would love nothing more than just to play footy with his mate. And unfortunately, he doesn't have any.
0: Oh, well, he will have friends for life in the Foxes, Fifi, Feb and Nick, and his fellow underdogs. You can catch all of the highlights of the underdogs before the Bulldogs take on North Melbourne this Thursday, live and free on 7 and 7 Plus. Plus, tomorrow, we will find out who our celebrity water boy is.
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5: 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Oh my, my, oh my, my love, I take one look at you, you're taking me out.

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0: Ellie and Ascot Vale, you are in it to win it. You took our Million Dollar Voice to fox.com.au in the half an hour. What would you do if you win this money?
2: Oh my God, I would be like beyond excited. Like, this would be the greatest thing that's ever happened to me.
0: Yes, like a once in a lifetime thing, hey?
2: Yes, oh my God, I cannot believe that.
0: And what would you do with this money?
2: Oh my God, I would pay off my mortgage, first of all. Probably pay off my parents' mortgage.
0: Well, like I said, Ellie, God. You are in it to win it. So hopefully you win this $1 million.
2: That's incredible. Oh, my God. I'm so excited.
0: If you want your chance to win $1 million, you need our next $1 million voice, which is on the way after 3 o'clock. Hey.

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0: I've just got one question for you as I play you three huge sing-along songs to get you to knock off, to get you to Carrie and Tommy in at three. Do you like to dance?
2: What's so important about dance music and dance floors?
3: Well, that's how I started. I was a dancer. Dancing's in my DNA, and I like the connection I have with people. Dancing with people, whether I'm on the stage or on the dance floor.
0: The Queen of Pop, Madonna, sits down with Graham Norton tonight on 7 and 7 Plus at 8:45. And right now, we dance on The Fox.

0: Backstreet Boys on Melbourne's number one hit music station, The Fox. Carrie and Tommy in next, and they are actually giving away a trip to Las Vegas to see the Backstreet Boys live at the Sphere. So you want to keep it locked for that. Aldi, low prices you can rely on every day. Aldi, good, different. Have a fantastic arvo. I'll be back with you tomorrow. Bye.
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4: 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A broken down track inside the Burnley Tunnel has the left-hand lane closed off with speed set to 40, delays stretching back to Todd Road. Also, a crash in Werribee on Duncan's Road near College Road, delays in both directions. Melbourne's national 4x4 outdoor show is back. 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
20: Good afternoon, I'm Rebecca Madden. It's not just teachers that are fed up with Spring Street. Public hospital doctors will walk off the job for 3.5 hours next Thursday as pay negotiations stall. They want a 30% rise over 4 years. The strike action could impact appointments across 7 hospitals, including the Royal Children's and Peter Mac. Ben Carroll's new look cabinet has been sworn in at Government House. The Premier has palmed off the education portfolio, appointed an AI minister and and scrapped infrastructure, while Colin Brooks will control Victoria's finances, with Jacqueline Symes to now look after energy. An eighth case of bird flu has been detected in Victoria, as conservation experts warn 40% of our penguin population could be wiped out. And swim star Isaac Cooper is no longer part of the Dolphins leadership group. He's been stood down after it emerged he skipped teammates' events to go drinking in Glasgow.
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21: Jane Bunn here. Cold and showery tonight, a low of 8. Showers tomorrow, most frequent over eastern suburbs, but mostly dry in the west, where 15. For Melbourne's best news, sport and weather, watch 7 News tonight at 6.
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3: Yes, welcome to it for your Tuesday afternoon. How are we doing, guys?
4: Oh, so up and about, because today's the day we put our first people on the standby list to go see Backstreet Boys live at the Sphere in Vegas, because
5: if you want to see how good the Sphere is, go to my socials at Bickmore Carrie.
4: Plugging a personal social?
5: No, we haven't put it on ours yet. I don't even, are we going to put it on ours? Anyway, I've done a compile of the Backstreet Boys at the Sphere.
3: Oh, you've been on the tools.
5: I cut my own reel. Took me days, but I did it. But I've also discovered that the tickets we're sending you to Backstreet Boys at the Sphere in Vegas, it'll be to see their last show. So they've been doing this tour for 2 years now. You'll get to see their last show.
4: We're talking flights, accommodation for you and a bestie. You'll get to see Backstreet Boys live at the Sphere. Plus, we've got a whole bunch of other tickets. The Wizard of Oz at the Sphere. Rod Stewart live at Caesar's Palace.
5: You haven't told me that.
4: It doesn't matter. Let's focus on it later. An ATV tour through the Las Vegas desert and some spending money. And all you have to do is register at carrieandtommy.com. If you haven't done that, you can do it in time for today's standby list.
5: Because we're going to call you at any time. And when we call you, don't answer hello or hey or hi.
4: What do you have to do?
5: You've got to sing some Backstreet Boys lyrics that we then have to respond to. For example, I could answer pretend to ring me.
4: Ring, ring, ring, ring.
5: Backstreet's back.
4: All right.
5: Yeah,
4: that's how you do it. What about ring, ring?
5: You are my fire.
4: My one. A Dorito, bring, bring.
5: I think they get it. They get it. Okay. Yeah. But up next, I got to tell you.
4: I just need a hammer at home. If you're on the standby list, watch your phone.
5: Yeah.
4: Because it's day one of doing this, and I've got an inkling we're going to do it somewhere between 3:30 and just after that. So stay by your phone.
5: Up next, though, I'm going to tell you what happened in Vegas.
4: Oh, my God, it doesn't stay.
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6: How

0: Alex Warren, that is Fever Dream for your Tuesday arvo. It's Carrie and Tommy Cashdraw back at 4 o'clock today.
1: So we are giving away the ultimate trip to Vegas after I decided on a whim to surprise two of my besties with a epic trip to Vegas.
2: Pretty good surprise.
1: It was amazing. Now, you've got to keep in mind that we all partied together when we were about 19. That
2: Nothing's
1: was like
2: changed.
1: The height of our partying days.
2: Yeah.
1: We're now in our 40s.
2: Mustang Bar.
1: And I didn't know what to expect.
2: Is that where we were going? Mustang Bar.
1: What's the Mustang Bar?
2: Oh, I thought it would have been where you went.
1: No.
2: Black Betty's?
1: I used to go to, I grew up in WA. I'd go to the Zanzibar.
0: You've done excellently.
2: Sorry. Oh. I'm literally naming iconic bars in Northbridge.
0: Capital.
1: Yeah. Nah.
0: Amps.
1: Nah. Nah. Hippie Club.
0: Oh, yeah.
1: Zanzibar.
0: The Court.
1: Metropolis. Oh, yeah. Like. I don't know what you're talking about. That's not where it was all happening.
2: I've got some deep purpose.
1: The Leaderville.
2: Oh, the Leaderville. I'm part of the
0: City Lady.
2: Yeah.
1: Anyway, we hadn't all been together since those days properly to party, right? And so I didn't really know what to expect. Anyway, so we get there and the first night was Backstreet Boys night, Sphere. We ended up then, we left the Sphere and we were ready to go. We were ready to have a dance. We were up and about. So we walked past a line that was probably about maybe 300 metres long for a club, and it had, is Alesso a DJ?
2: Yeah.
1: DJ Alesso playing that night. And I was like.
2: Steve Alessio?
1: Alessio, is that it?
2: That
1: I'm sounding
2: no,
1: like
2: Alesso. Maybe Swedish House Mafia?
1: I don't know. Anyway, it was like where everybody wanted to be. Is this Alesso? Okay. So we could have gone there. We're like, you know, that line's looking a bit too long for us. And the problem when you go out, you know, is once you stop, you get a bit tired.
2: Yeah.
1: Right? So we bypassed that. We went to a bar that had no line that you got free entry into if you had a little stamp thing and a little card.
2: You're a woman. You get free entry into everywhere in Vegas.
1: Nah, there was a line and I was going to have to stand in it. No, I didn't want to.
2: Fair enough.
1: So we went and danced. Genuinely, I think there was two other people on the dance floor and us in this club, and we had the time of our lives, danced to old tunes. They knew we were from Australia, so they were putting on like Savage Garden and like your music sounds better with you, all the tunes, right?
2: What?
3: Music
2: what?
3: Sounds better
2: What's
3: with
2: this?
3: You.
2: Was it? Well, sorry.
1: What?
2: Was this a tour?
1: Music sounds better with you, baby. No, as in, sorry, that was our request.
2: Oh, you could do requests.
1: Oh, yeah. He wanted
0: Savage
1: requests.
0: Garden?
1: No, this was not the song he played. He played a much better one than this. We were up and about.
2: Jerry Calder.
1: Yeah, that one.
2: Well,
1: I don't need to try
2: you,
1: to explain that
2: you know
1: it all. It happens again. I move so slowly to that one.
2: Yeah.
1: Need you, I want you. Can't stand a little bit closer. Breathe in and get a bit higher. You never know. Oh, don't ruin my...
0: So sorry.
1: Anyway.
0: I was ruining it.
1: Jerry Calder. So that was night one. We ended up, we gave it about 45 minutes of a little boogie on the dance floor and then we decided we wanted to eat some dinner and went home.
2: Second night. In Vegas.
1: Yeah. Second night though, it was late night though.
2: Home by
1: we
2: midnight.
1: We were absolutely in bed by like two or something, right? In fact, so much so that we slept until midday, which was unheard of for three mums.
2: Oh.
1: So much so that my girlfriend's find your phone alarm was going off. That's what woke us up because her husband thought she was dead.
2: Oof.
1: So she wasn't. We'd just all gone to party to Savage Garden.
2: Heard the music she had to endure the night before.
1: Anyway, then the next day I'd heard there was a 50 Cent party on, a pool party.
2: You told us about it before you go.
1: Yeah, so I was like, girls, let's go to the 50 Cent pool party.
2: Yeah.
1: And we're all like, yep, let's
2: we
1: do that.
2: We had to tell you it was a pool party because you just thought he started at 11 a.m. for no reason.
1: I did think it was an early start for 50 Cent. We weren't even awake yet. Mm. Anyway, first of all, we had to go hunt some gluten-free food. Because the girls are gluten-free and,
2: Vegas!
1: You know, yeah.
2: So, YTG!
1: By the time we hunted for gluten-free food, then sat down, then thought we didn't want to go to a party straight away after we'd just eaten because
2: even though it's gluten-free, it still put me on my ass. Am I right, ladies?
1: So then we came back to the room. Then we ended up chatting about life. That went for about 2.5 hours. And then we missed the pool party, the 50 Cent pool party. So, and we were like, that's fine though, because tonight we're going to the MJ Cirque du Soleil show.
2: Yeah.
1: So we went to the MJ Cirque du Soleil show, and while we were watching it, we were having such a good time. We started chatting to the guys next to us and they were like, where are you going after this? And we were like, where are we going? And they were like, we're going.
2: And you were like, where are we going? Because it needs to be gluten-free. It's my friend here. It's very
1: and then
2: much.
1: They were like, well, you should go to Bruno Mars's club. And we were like, yeah, that's what we're doing. Anyway,
2: is
1: so we
2: it
1: left.
2: Called 24 carat or something? Is
1: it I don't know what it's called. Okay. We left where we were going. By the time we got, because you have to walk down the strip, then we had to get in a cab. Then by the time we got there, the vibe had come off a little bit. Mm. And then we got, and again, there was a queue. There was another queue. And so I said to my friends, I'll stand in the queue for Bruno Mars's club. Oh. And they were like, we got to go find something to eat. Oh, so man. They went on the hunt for gluten-free burgers. So they came back.
0: Vegas, baby.
1: 20 minutes later, and we sat on the floor in this line and ate our gluten-free burgers, right?
2: Mm-hmm. Yeah.
1: By the time we'd eaten them, the line hadn't moved much and the food really put us on our asses.
2: Had they not seen the gluten-free hotties halfway down and ushered them up? So, who are those hotties on the floor? Get them up the front.
1: So then I could see that I was the one trying to keep the party going and I turned to the girls and I was like, you want to go home, don't you? And they were like, yeah, let's go home. So we went home to bed and it wasn't till I was at checkout the next day that I heard some girls talking to me. Who was at Bruno Mars's club the night before?
2: I mean, I hope it's Bruno.
1: Bruno Mars. Yeah. I missed seeing Bruno Mars because instead I ate gluten-free burgers and went home to bed.
2: Yeah.
1: So I missed 50 Cent. I missed Bruno Mars.
2: Yeah, but you got to hear Savage Garden through a stereo.
1: I did. And music
2: good.
1: Sounds better with you.
2: Yeah, it's pretty good.
1: I wanted to know on 131060, there must be other people like me that had the opportunity, like a once-in-a-lifetime opportunity. I'm never going to party with Bruno Mars again in my life.
2: Yeah.
1: And instead I had gluten-free. What?
2: Sorry. I don't think you would have partied with Bruno Mars.
0: She'll never know. Let her live.
2: Yeah, sorry, no. You and him.
0: He would have had bottle service. You would have been in the booth.
1: As you said, I shouldn't have paid for a drink in Vegas.
2: I agree.
1: I paid for all of mine.
2: Yeah.
1: Do you want to know? So I told the girls as we were walking into the club. I remember this conversation. I said. Now, girls, Tommy says that we don't buy a single drink when we're in Vegas. Everyone buys them for us. Yeah. And they both looked and they went, oh, nah, I don't feel safe with that because you never know someone might spike it or something. So then we just bought our own drinks.
2: Yeah, the girls!
1: 131060. What was your once-in-a-lifetime opportunity? Maybe it was a concert. Maybe it was a trip away and you were like, and you missed out on something epic. Give us a call. The Foxes, Carrie and Tom.

0: For your drive home this afternoon, it is Carrie Bickmore and Tommy Little.
1: And we could be calling someone at any moment. If you're on the standby list to see the Backstreet Boys live in Vegas, remember you need to answer.
2: I don't care who you are.
1: What you do. Anyway, you know what to do. That's
2: where
1: happening very
2: where
1: soon.
2: Where you're from. You need to
1: but
2: don't
1: I don't
2: do work on Tommy's your bit. Just you just got to answer
1: guys,
2: singing it back to
1: I'm not contractually allowed to be in the draw.
2: No, but okay? You could learn some of their songs.
1: Look, I thought I was helping the show out then with a bit of hooking and teasing.
2: So right now, though, we're talking about when you had the opportunity to do something epic and you were like, nah. So I was in the line to go to Bruno Mars's club in Vegas with my girlfriends. It was a very long line. We ended up eating a burger in that line, gluten-free burger. Then we felt a bit full and we decided to go home only to discover the next day that Bruno Mars was, in fact, at the club that night. He's not there every night, but, of course, the one night that we decided not to go, he was there. Nicole, what did you miss out on?
3: Meeting John Bon Jovi.
1: How?
2: Living on a prayer. That's him, isn't it?
3: Living on a prayer. So a long time ago in the 90s when they came out, my uncle's by marriage, Jimmy Barnes. So we got a lot of tickets.
2: Jimmy Barnes is your uncle?
3: Yes.
2: I mean, that's better than John Bon Jovi.
3: I know, but that had happened quite a few times.
2: Sorry. Yes, okay.
3: I had tickets to go and they were opening for John Bon Jovi.
1: Yeah.
3: And my boyfriend at the time, and me being a naive 19-year-old, he got sick, went to the hospital. There ended up being nothing wrong with him. But I went with him. Had to give my tickets up and I didn't get to meet John Bon Jovi.
1: Oh, no.
2: To be fair, I respect that. If you ditched your boyfriend going to hospital to go to a concert.
1: How long did the relationship last?
3: Not even 2 years. He cheated on me.
2: But you didn't know that at the time.
1: Yeah, it's always the ones.
2: Always the ones that end up in hospital.
1: There was nothing wrong with him.
3: He was jealous.
1: Well, there was something wrong, Nicole, but nothing they can fix at a hospital. You know what I'm saying?
3: And I always feel like he just didn't want me to meet.
1: Yes, I think the same thing, Nicole. It was jealousy. Yes.
2: Good on you, Nicole.
1: We got Shannon. G'day, Shannon.
4: Hey, how are you?
1: Yeah, good. What once in a lifetime thing did you miss out on?
4: I missed out on photographing Michael Bublé. I didn't have anything on.
1: Did you miss out because you didn't know how to say his name?
4: He'd just come to Australia. It was the first time and I was supposed to photograph him. The Sony called me and said, do you want to hang out and photograph him? And I'm like, oh, I don't know. He sounds kind of like Harry Connick Jr. I'll give it a miss.
1: Hang on. Harry Connick Jr. would have also been an excellent person to hang out with.
4: Oh yes, he would have been. But I thought Bublé sounded like a cheap version of Harry Connick Jr. So I gave it a pass.
1: Yes.
4: And I sat at home, did nothing, and then he proceeded to become like a huge thing at the time.
1: Almost a household name that everyone can say correctly.
4: it's like everyone knows who he is.
1: Everyone knows who Michael Bublé is.
2: Just hold on one
1: is.
2: Second, Shannon. Mm. I don't think he's getting what we're saying.
1: Oh, no. No. But, Shannon, you'd be hard-pressed to find someone who doesn't know Michael Bublé in Australia now, right?
4: I think so now.
1: Yeah.
4: Yep.
1: Yep. The Bub. Because anything to add. Well, it's good.
2: I have met the Bub.
1: Have you?
2: Yeah.
1: Shannon.
2: I've done lots of interviews with Bublé. I remember I told Bublé that he was my hall pass. Remember that?
1: Yeah.
2: I said, I am so
1: you
2: hot
1: said,
2: for
1: I'm
2: you
1: hot
2: in an interview.
1: For you, yes. Yeah. Is it true that, because obviously he's big around Christmas time because he's got big Christmas songs, is it true that they had a campaign to rename Baubles to I've
0: Bubbles.
1: Forgotten how to say it.
2: Bublé's.
1: Faye.
2: Faye.
1: Do you know Michael Bublé?
2: Do you know Michael Bublé?
5: I do know Michael Bublé.
1: Faye, what was your one-in-a-lifetime thing you missed out on?
5: So when I was about 17 years old, my parents got me like really good front row tickets to Red Hot Chili Peppers and we were taking a party bus up and then this guy that I had a bit of a crush on was having his birthday party that night.
1: Oh no.
5: So I had to blow it off and go to his birthday party instead.
2: Why do we make such dumb decisions over boys? What is wrong
1: with
2: us?
1: It goes both ways. This
2: does
1: one.
2: It?
1: Yeah.
2: I feel like, yeah.
1: I miss seeing Fleetwood Mac. At Fleetwood's their pub in Hawaii because the girl I was with felt like a night in, and so I stayed and had a night in.
2: I can't even imagine you going, okay, I'll just have a
1: wait
2: night
1: till I saw
2: in.
1: My best mate at the buffet the next morning. He goes, bro, you won't believe what happened last night. No. And I was like, oh. How long did the relationship last, Faye?
5: Well, we're getting married this year, so it's worth it.
2: That's... And how long did yours last, Tommy?
1: Yeah, could be coming back anytime soon.
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9: 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Oh, what a feeling, Toyota. A crash in Lyndhurst on Thompson's Road westbound before Evans Road. Four lanes closed off there. Use Cranbourne and Frankston Road instead. Also, a crash in Berwick on the Princess Highway. It's closed outbound approaching Manuka Road. It's Travel Tuesday at Flight Centre. 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

0: Carrie and Tommy for your Tuesday arvo, and if you're just joining us, well, you are just in time.
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1: Y'all ready to party?
4: All right, so all you got to do is enter at carrieandtommy.com.au. Then you got to stand by your phone. We're going to call you. You don't answer with your name or hello. You answer singing a Backstreet Boys song, and we've got to, I guess, do the second half of the line.
5: Yeah, to be honest, what we stuff do it up, doesn't really matter. Yeah,
4: doesn't matter. It's more on you.
5: Yes.
4: Should we call out for, and this gets you in the running for a trip to Vegas, see the Backstreet Boys at the Sphere.
5: Yep. Mm.
4: With a bestie.
5: There's only going to be a few people on the standby list as well. So pretty much if you pick up now and you sing, look, I don't want to say you're home and hose, but you're pretty darn close. How about you punch in the number, Jesse boy? Stare at your phones, people, and pick up and please sing. Come on. Come on. Come on.
6: My fire.
5: My one
6: desire.
5: Donna, you are on the standby list to go see Backstreet Boys live in Vegas.
6: I'm crying.
4: But you're not going yet. You're on the standby list, Donna.
6: I'm closer to the trip than
4: you
6: I was before.
4: You are. Hey. Is it a girls' trip? Would it be with your hubby? What are you thinking?
6: I will take my husband because he's my best mate.
4: Aww,
6: oh, my God, I'm shaking.
5: Hey, Donna. Oh. I just said then live on air that you're pretty much home and hosed if you're on the standby list. I've since been given clarifying information. The most people we will have on this standby list will be 8.
6: Oh, my gosh.
5: So you're pretty much there, Dawn.
6: Well, and it's my birthday like the week before, so it'd be a great birthday present.
4: Okay, stop sucking up now, Donna.
6: And I love you guys.
5: Love you, Donna. Hopefully we are speaking to you again. If you're listening, you're like, well, how do I get on the standby list? Just head to carrieandtommy.com.au and we could be calling you tomorrow. Up next, so there is something that is tearing relationships apart and we need to talk about it. That's next.
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1: Are you into your star signs, Bickers?
2: As we've talked about before, it's a tricky conversation in commercial radio at the moment.
1: Oh, it's not. That's so long ago.
2: Nah. I think you'll find it's still going through the courts. sorry. No, I'm actually not that much of a star sign girl.
1: So if you met someone and started dating them, do you care what their star sign is?
2: No, I wouldn't even probably know.
1: I wouldn't even ask when their birthday is. Don't care that much. Just wouldn't even.
2: That's
1: wouldn't.
2: Not what I said.
1: Okay.
2: I just said I'd.
3: What's your star sign or read your horoscope?
1: Pisces, please.
2: I just don't really know of people's star
1: signs.
2: So
1: I was never into it until one of my best friends, she can meet someone and after a minute, I've seen her do this on 100 occasions, she can guess their star sign and she gets it 90% right. And I'm like, star signs are pretty sick. Until I went to a mate's housewarming the other night and we were chatting. We were outside having a drink together and chatting, catching up. And I just asking him how his relationship was going. And he said, good, had a weird one. And I said, well, what was it? His partner had been away for a couple of days. And she came back and for the first like hour, didn't really talk to him. And he finally goes, what's going on? And she goes, have you got someone else? And he goes,
2: what?
1: And he goes, babe, what are you talking about? And she goes, are you treating me like I'm like a side piece? And he goes, what, baby, what are you talking about? And she goes, it doesn't matter. It doesn't matter. Anyway, then kind of keeps being called. And he goes, hey, can we talk about what's actually going on? And she goes, oh, I downloaded CoStar.
2: And
1: he goes, what's CoStar? And so she'd been away on a work trip and some of the girls she worked with were all chatting about this app, CoStar, where you get your star sign each day and it tells you basically what's going on in your life. And anyway, she'd had two in a row that didn't even mention partners, but one was like, you are being treated like a piece of bread on the side when you deserve someone to treat you like you're the main loaf, right? And she's like, oh.
0: Well, horoscopes have really changed.
2: Oh my God.
1: And she was like,
2: I know.
1: And she was like, well, that's my partner.
2: You never remember Wendy with the crystals saying, not, you want the loaf. Yeah, the loaf, the crumbs of the bread.
0: You're not just a snack, sister. You're the whole meal.
1: Well, then she said the next day was something like you're underappreciated and you deserve to be surrounded by people. And off the back of the whole loaf thing, she's like, well, these are both definitely about my partner. And my partner absolutely has not only is cheating on me, but has a whole loaf somewhere. I am just a side piece of bread on the side. And so they had this discussion about, hey, babe, this is just a star sign app. And she promised to then delete it because it was driving a wedge in their relationship.
2: Crazy. What do you want to know?
1: I want to know what my star sign is for today.
3: Upsets in the home could occur today, Pisces.
2: You've made that up.
3: You and other members of your household are on edge. A light will snap at the least provocation. Someone could get all flustered over a minor problem and storm out. But don't worry. At the end of the day, you'll see their perspective and you'll be friends again.
1: The only people in my house at the moment are two dogs. And so if one of them snaps and walks out.
2: Also, the chance that you might see their perspective is unlikely.
1: Oh, I see their perspective quite often. I get it. Sometimes if they go a dog, I'm like, he was being a bit rude to you. And I do understand. And you had to put him in his place. I want to know on 131060, what did you do because of star signs? Because I reckon they've caused rifts in relationships. But I also reckon there are people who have gone out and done things and planned things based on star signs. Do you agree, Carrie?
2: 131060.
1: Okay.
2: Star signs.
1: What have they made you do? Give us a call.
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7: 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There's a breakdown inside the Burnley Tunnel that has the left-hand lane closed, heavy back to Todd Road. Also a broken down track on the Westgate Bridge app and on the upslope, two left-hand lanes are blocked, delays back to the Balti. It's Travel Tuesday at Flight Centre. 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

0: Be Tuesday, Arvo. It's Carrie Bickmore and Tommy Little. Cash draw coming up inside the next 10 minutes.
1: I want to know, what did star signs make you do? Because it caused a rift in my mate's relationship. She went away on a work trip for a couple of days, got back, didn't speak to him for like an hour, and then asked if he was cheating on her because she downloaded an app called CoStar. And it had two posts in a row saying that she was being treated like a piece of bread on the side and deserved to be treated like the whole loaf.
2: Karen, how are you?
3: Hello.
2: Hello.
3: How are you?
2: How did star signs ruin your relationship?
3: I would not fall pregnant at some months of the year knowing I would have a particular star sign baby.
1: Oh, what are the ones you want and what are the ones you don't want in terms of star signs?
3: Well, the ones I don't want are Virgo and a
2: When's Virgo?
3: Gemini.
1: Virgo
2: where are they? When's Gemini? And when? Gemini's June, so, isn't it?
3: Yes, yes. And Virgo's normally September, end of August, early September.
2: And what's wrong with them?
3: Oh, I've just worked with them in the past and even when I had my business, I would not employ any people
2: of
3: those
2: star signs. That's discrimination, Karen.
1: That's funny, Karen.
3: I know it is, but yeah. They didn't know that.
2: It's like they say, Leo women are crazy, Leo men are delightful.
0: Karen, hold on, what star sign are you?
3: I'm a Sagittarius.
2: Oh, hear, babe.
3: Yes.
1: Karen, yes. So what star signs were the favourable ones? What were you hoping for?
3: Probably, I've got a son. I've got two sons. One's a Taurian and one's an Aquarian.
1: Yeah.
3: And they go pretty good.
1: Yeah,
2: so what happens, just because you know in pregnancy, Karen, sometimes it doesn't go as planned.
3: I know.
2: One, you don't know you're going to get pregnant when you try, and two, sometimes
3: very
2: a baby
3: true.
2: Can come early. So how are you going to deal with all of those kind of scenarios?
3: Well, I was lucky enough with the star signs my children were born in. I had no chance of getting those other star signs.
1: Karen, I really like you.
2: Well, I won't take offence. My son's a Virgo and he's a delightful young man. Thank you very much.
3: Oh, that's, well, to be honest, Carrie, I

0: I don't really like the Virgo women to work with. They just challenge me. They're very challenging.
1: I think, how many have you had, Karen? You've just had one woman you hated working with, haven't you?
0: No, they're just very opinionated. Okay. So I just prefer not to work with them. I don't like confrontation.
1: I just don't like
0: it. I prefer to just get on.
2: Karen, with the Geminis, because they were the ones you mentioned were unfavorable,
0: yes,
2: as well. Is that just the women as well?
0: No, both.
2: Both, yeah.
1: What's your, have you got a hubby, Karen? What's he?
0: I did have one.
1: And what was he?
0: He was a Pisces.
2: Beautiful people, aren't they?
0: But they are lovely people, and he's a lovely man.
2: Yeah.
0: Yes.
2: Good on you.
0: No, he was a lovely man.
2: Yeah. Good on you. Karen, do you
1: I feel like there's a butt there, Karen.
0: Oh, we don't want to go into it.
1: No.
3: You're too lovely,
0: no,
3: Karen.
0: No, he's a nice person.
2: Hey,
0: nice person.
2: Karen, do you enjoy cooking?
0: I do. I love it.
2: We'll have a Cobram Estate prize pack. Beautiful, delicious, extra virgin and virgin olive oils. Cobram Estate, Australia's most awarded extra virgin olive oil.
0: Oh, thank you so much.
2: Good
0: I
2: on you,
0: appreciate
2: Karen.
0: That. That's thank
2: good
0: you.
2: Pricey stuff. Turn it up, up.
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7: 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A broken down truck on the Westgate Bridge outbound on the upslope. Two left-hand lanes are closed. Delays back to the Balti. In Berwick, a crash on the Princess Highway has a closed outbound before Manuka Road, use O'Shea Road. 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
26: Good afternoon, I'm Rebecca Madden. A fresh challenge for the Premier's new-look cabinet. Doctors will strike at some of the state's biggest hospitals next Thursday as pay negotiations stall. The 3.5-hour walkout will affect some patient appointments. Meanwhile, Deputy Premier and new Education Minister Gabrielle Williams has been tasked with reaching a pay deal with teachers. Police believe a Heidelberg hit-run was a random attack. They have identified a woman they wish to speak to who fled the scene after attempting to steal the car of a 68-year-old man. He's still fighting for life in hospital. Three people have fled a Taylor's Lakes gym during an arson attack. The business on Sunshine Drive was targeted around 3:30 this morning. And 80s pop icon Phil Collins has shared a shocking health confession. He's revealed his battle with alcoholism almost killed him in 2023 and was a turning point in his life.
27: 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The perfect balance of pink and lemonade. 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
28: Jane Bunn here. Cold and showery tonight, a low of 8. Showers tomorrow, most frequent over eastern suburbs, but mostly dry in the west, where 15. For Melbourne's best news, sport and weather, watch 7 News tonight at 6.
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1: It's the one and only Carrie Bickmore
2: and Tommy Little.
1: This is Carrie and Tommy.
3: Yeah, that is where you're at for your Tuesday, Arvo, and it is time for this.
4: Carrie and Tommy, pull out a texter. Write a number down, it's gonna perplex ya. Listen to the tip and get some money on the paper. Cash
3: draw. G'day, Ellie.
5: Hey, guys, how are you?
3: Oh, so up and about. How are you, Ellie?
5: Not too bad, nervous.
3: Oh, don't be nervous. You'll be absolutely fine. You've just got to hear the pen strokes, and if you guess the number correctly that I've drawn, you win that amount. Ellie, to give you a little bit of an advantage, what's your favourite number?
5: My favourite number is 7.
3: Okay, I will include 7.
5: Okay.
3: I'm going to give you 3 numbers. Are you ready?
5: Yes.
3: What do you reckon, Ellie?
5: 375.
3: Ellie, your favorite number is 7. You reckon you heard that in the middle?
5: I think so, yes.
3: That is correct. That number is in the middle. You had the last number as 5.
5: Yep.
6: Which is a tricky one for you because you do your 5s in 2 parts, which can really throw some people off. But it didn't seem to throw Ellie off.
3: No. The number 5 is correct. So now all you need is that first number. The problem with 3s is they can sound a lot like 8s. Sometimes they can even kind of sound like 6s. Ellie, in this case, it was a 3. You just won $375.
5: Oh, wow. You guys are bloody awesome.
6: Hey, Ellie, we're on a winning streak now. Let's go to Taya. Yeah. Should we go to Taya as well?
3: Ellie, that money's all yours. Enjoy it. G'day, Taya.
7: Hello.
6: There's something in the water. We feel like we're going to give it away again today. You ready to play?
7: Oh, yes, I am.
3: Taya, what's your favourite number?
7: My favourite number is 8.
6: Okay.
3: Here we go.
6: Ready to play?
3: 3 numbers?
7: Yes.
3: Let's see how we go. What do you think, Taya?
7: 208.
3: Ooh, nowhere near it. It was 386.
6: We should have left on a high,
3: shouldn't we? Sorry, we should have. Jackpot's tomorrow. 1019 The Foxes, Carrie and Tommy.

0: Your Tuesday afternoon, it's Carrie Bigmore and Tommy Little driving
1: home. I had the funniest chat with a friend yesterday that made me realise, sometimes I realise how boring my childhood was in comparison to other people.
2: Just quick recap of your childhood. You used to sit in a circle singing Kumbaya.
1: Yeah.
0: Snuck out to see the Pakistani cricket team and got some hot chocolates.
2: Yes, that's true. And you had to hop over bull tongue lizards in your backyard.
1: I did once breastfeed on my sister's
2: tits. That's true. You also watched your mum and your stepdad go hammer and tong.
1: Oh, my God. More than, stop that.
2: Yours was far more incriminating than mine.
1: Stop.
2: Hey, do we not talk about that?
1: No.
2: I thought you talked about that on air.
1: No, I don't even think my mum knows that I caught them.
0: Oh.
1: Also, yeah, let's... We'll edit this bit out. We can't because we're live. And that bit.
2: Yeah.
1: Anyway, I was talking to my friend and he was saying how he doesn't really like change. And I said, oh, and I was trying to think whether I'm a person that likes change or not. And he said, I hated change so much when I was a child that I used to have a very violent reaction when my mum got their hair cut. And I said, what do you mean? And he said that his mum one day chopped her hair off and he didn't like it. So he didn't speak to her for a couple of days, right? He's a young kid, right?
2: He.
1: And then he said,
2: did you say he?
1: He said he didn't like, he doesn't like change.
2: This is some sass from a young fella.
1: Then he said he hates it so much that one day she was waiting at the bus stop for him and he got off the bus and she had chopped her hair off and she said hi and went to lean to give him a kiss and a hug and he screamed, get away from me, I don't know her, and screamed and ran all the way home into a stranger's house and said that a lady he didn't know was trying to take him home. They took him inside. She went to the front door, knocked on the door because she followed him, right, yes, saying, oh, my God, you've got my son. And they're like, he's saying he doesn't know you. They had to call the police and get the police to come, and he adamantly flat out said to the police, I don't know that woman.
2: Oh, my God.
0: How old was he?
1: Like 9 or 10. He hated it that much.
2: What's he gone on to do? Because please tell me it's hairdresser.
1: No, he's not. And I don't even know, like, whether his mum changes her hair on a regular basis or not.
2: Yeah.
1: Now whether he's more okay with her change.
2: Was it change in general? Or it sounds like it's quite specifically his mum's hair.
1: No, he said he's a slow-moving ship. He does it. He takes
2: sounds like
1: a
2: he's a slow moving piece of shit if you're his mum.
1: And it made me laugh because I've chopped my hair off. And when I coloured my hair brown, when I went from blonde to brown for Garnier all those years ago, my kids hated it. Well, they didn't like it at all. They didn't call the cops on me, but they did not like it.
2: You've seen those videos online of where, like, a dad will shave his beard for the first time and then they'll show the baby, like his baby, and his baby will just, like, start crying.
1: Yeah.
2: But they're not a sassy 9-year-old going, I don't know you. That's just a baby
1: going. Imagine following through on that. Like, the police were called because he didn't like his mum's haircut.
2: That's funny.
1: When were the police ever called for you when you were a child? For something petty?
2: No.
1: Like proper
0: not for
1: stuff.
0: Something petty.
1: How often were the police called when you were a kid?
2: No, they weren't.
1: You never had the police called when you were a kid?
2: No.
0: No, you got away with it all.
2: No.
1: I can't tell.
2: No.
1: You didn't?
2: Just no.
1: Did
2: just
1: the police ever get called when you were a kid for anything?
0: No, not for me. No.
1: I mean, might surprise you, but me neither.
2: No way.
1: But I wanted to hear from people who have had the cops called for something so ridiculously petty, like not proper crime, like I don't know this woman, she's trying to abduct me, it's his mother. 131060, petty police calls. Give us a call.

0: G Flip's new one, that is Bet on Fire for your Tuesday arvos. Carrie and Tommy, and on 13 1060, petty reasons you call the cops.
1: Yeah, I was saying, I was speaking to a mate who was saying that he called the cops. His mum got a haircut and he didn't like it, and she picked him up from school. He got off the bus, saw her. She went to give him a hug. He screamed and said, "Get away from me," ran all the way to a neighbouring house, got inside and said the woman's trying to abduct him, and she tried to explain that she was his mother, and he said no, and the cops were called, and then she's then pleading with the cops that this is my son and he just doesn't like my hair.
2: Yes, I've got short hair like him. You can see the resemblance.
1: Taryn, tell us the petty reason police were called.
3: Hi, how are you guys going?
1: Good, thank you.
3: I wish it was me. It was actually my kiddo, 7 years old at the time, had overheard me on the phone with my credit card provider. I'd had some fraud purchases put through on my card, and they'd overheard the whole conversation. And while I was on the phone to them, they called the police.
2: Oh my God.
3: I got off the phone to the credit card provider and I got called straight away by the police. Like, are you aware that your son is on the phone telling us that someone's stolen from you?
1: Oh, sweetheart. Oh, I thought he was trying to get money from them. You're saying he was dobbing in the naughty people.
3: He was dobbing in the fraudsters.
1: Like, oh.
2: What do you do then? Because it's pretty.
1: You can't punish him, can you? But he
2: sweet.
1: Can't be just
3: no.
1: calling the cops.
3: Yeah, it was one of those moments where it was so an appropriate time to call the police is when it's a severe emergency. When I'm in the house a few rooms away, come talk to mum first.
2: Oh, Taryn, that's so cute. Thank
1: Good
2: you.
1: On you, Taryn.
2: G'day, Kayla.
4: Hello?
2: Hello.
4: Hi.
2: Hi.
4: Sorry. How are you guys?
1: Have we interrupted you, Kayla? Were you doing something?
4: No, I didn't expect it. This is my first time I've ever called in, and I'm like, I have to call for this story.
1: Oh, yes, Kayla, tell us.
2: Welcome. We're very happy to have you. Talk to us about the time the cops were called.
4: So it wasn't on me. It was on my dad. He brought a life-size crocodile that looked quite real as a figurine for our garden. Yeah, I know. And my dad's crazy. But someone must have driven past and seen this crocodile that was delivered in a crate from a nursery and called the cops saying that there's a crocodile in someone's front yard. So the police have rocked up. Dad's cut up all the crate already, put the crocodile out the back because he wasn't sure where he was going to place it in the garden. And the police come and they're like, we've had a call that there's a life-size, reptile in the yard. And it's in a crate. And my dad's like, that crocodile back there, because through the house you could see the crocodile. And they're like, oh, my God, sir, like, you can't have wildlife in this house. Like, you can't. And they're like, he's like, it's fake. You just walk past the crate cut up for firewood. You guys are welcome to come in and have a look. They've walked in. They're cracking up. They're taking selfies with the crocodile.
1: Oh, that's
4: so funny.
1: Then
4: a back door, the policeman at the station. But, yeah, some crazy person called the cops on my dad for a fake crocodile.
2: Hey, Kayla, I've got to ask. You said your dad's crazy. What are some of the other things he's bought? Surely a croc's not the only one.
4: Oh, my God. We used to own a wildlife park.
2: Oh,
4: I can tell you stories after stories that this man has done, which is normal to us.
1: But also, surely, Kayla, that means there was a chance there was something real in the backyard. If you had actually...
4: Not a crocodile.
1: How often did you put the fake things in the back of your wildlife park?
4: There was all real stuff at the wildlife park. There was nothing fake. But now we don't have it. They stole it when I was a child. So he's, like, making up for it with all the fake things that all the grandkids can come and see and all the ornaments in the gardens. But when we were younger, we had kangaroos and koalas and all this stuff in the house.
1: It was
4: like a petting zoo when I was growing up just at home.
2: Did you have the best childhood ever?
4: I did. I grew up in a zoo, literally.
1: You're like the Irwins, Kayla.
4: The Aussie version is North Wales, not Queensland.
1: Well, Kayla, thank you so much for calling up for the first time. We've got a cap for you. Should we give her I called Carrie and Tommy cap?
2: Yeah,
1: we'll give you a cap.
4: Awesome.
1: Yeah.
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9: 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A crash in Croydon on the Maroondah Highway at Kent Avenue. The right-hand lane closed off both ways. It's heavy outbound. In Berwick, a crash on the Princess Highway has a closed outbound before Manuka Road. Only at RMIT Open Day can you know the vibe is right. Brunswick and City Open Days are this Sunday. Visit the website to register. Crycos 00122A RTO 3046. And now you're up to date with the Foxes. Carrie and Tommy.
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0: Around Australia, if you drive home, it's Carrie Bickmore and Tommy Little. 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
1: Up next, I saw an item on the news last night and I thought we have to speak to that man because he is a real-life hero with a hell of a haircut. 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

0: Around Australia for your Tuesday afternoon, it's Carrie Bickmore and Tommy Little.
1: Fascinating, a bit of road rage news because...
2: That's a funny sentence. Fascinating bit of road rage news.
1: Well, I mean, to be honest, I saw this news story and I absolutely loved it because I would like to see a world where this happens every time there's a road rage incident.
3: A typical Sunday turns ugly. A man driving a van trapping a P-plater in the middle of the Bruce Highway. Jumping out, he tries to open the door. Quickly, Muay Thai fighter Ryan McDonald steps in. The two exchange words as shirts come off, but the offender quickly backed down when he realises the 19-year-old is a professional.
1: And that is professional Muay Thai fighter Ryan McDonald, and he joins us on the phone now. G'day, Ryan.
4: Hey, mate, how are you?
1: Mate, so good after seeing you. Can you take us back? So this van cuts off these speed platers and then...
2: And the girls in the car, weren't they?
4: Yeah, two chicks in front of us, yeah.
1: And so you see that, and then what do you do?
4: So we were just travelling behind them, and they were just trying to merge it, and the guy wasn't letting them. And they gave him the finger, so he cut around them and blocked them off in the middle of traffic and jumped out of his car, tried to rip open their door. So I jumped out, exchanged words with him a little bit, you know.
1: He was pretty quick because it's all on camera and people may have seen it already on the news. But he, when you exchange words with him, he was pretty quick to take his shirt off, which isn't a move I've seen that often in a fight in some time.
4: Yeah, it's he's just trying to make himself look big. And I just took my hoodie off so I didn't get it, you know, ripped over my head and on the side of a highway. I didn't want to get pulled into traffic by my shirt.
1: And so at what point did it become apparent that you were a professional Muay Thai fighter with 8 wins under your belt?
4: The two people that came up that were standing near the barrier recognised me off social media and were like, oh, you're a professional fighter, aren't you? Me.
2: And I was going to say, I didn't know how the guy could have picked. I mean, you looked ripped, but I was like, you know, that's quite specific to know you were the Muay Thai guy. But so someone called you on it, right? And then he just like retreated. He ran away, the wuss.
4: Yeah, yeah. Well, funny thing is his van was rolling down the highway because he didn't pump his handbrake.
2: I don't think men understand how intimidating. I remember being in a road rage incident that I didn't cause where guys took me off a main road, followed behind me, took me down into some back streets into a cul-de-sac and I couldn't get out from there. They trapped me in. This is when I was like just, I think, on my pee plates, like when I was younger. I don't think men understand how intimidating it is. What were the girls very relieved when you got them like safely looked after them?
4: Oh, yeah, 100%. They were messaging me afterwards. They saw the video and hit me up and just said thank you.
1: Is there a thing, from, you know, my brief experience of when you see news stories like this, professional fighters never want to get in an actual fight because you're very aware how much you can hurt and even kill someone. I'm assuming the last thing you want to do is actually fight the bloke.
4: Yeah, well, in the full video of the dash cam, he walks over to me with his shirt off and I push him away and I'm like, look, like you don't want to fight me. And then that's when I take my shirt off because he, just in case, I was like, oh, this might actually happen here.
2: I have two quite important questions from having seen the video and seen a pic of you, Ryan. Firstly, congratulations on the most incredible head of hair I've ever seen.
1: It's unbelievable.
2: All natural,
4: No, it's not natural.
2: And what about the tan you're rocking? All natural for that too?
4: Yeah, it is. It is natural.
2: Is it?
4: The lighting just made it look ridiculously orange.
2: You look like Ken.
4: I'm Hawaiian. Yeah, yeah.
1: Ryan, you're a good-looking rooster. Is there any chance, and I don't know about your status yourself, but is there any chance that the girls in question and you would ever catch up in the future?
4: Oh, I mean, you never know, but it could happen.
1: Is it the first time I'm going out on a limb here and I'm using the term save someone's life, but is it the first time you've saved someone's life?
4: First time, yeah. Like in a situation like this.
1: It's
2: such an Aussie thing. Is that a yes or a no?
1: Hey, what do you think? Because you said it was just two girls in the car. What do you think?
2: Yeah, like, he was trying to get, what was he going to do?
1: When he opens the door,
4: That's what I was thinking. I was like, what was your actual like thought process if the door was unlocked? Like what would you possibly have done?
1: Did he seem in a state? Do you think he was drug or drink impaired?
4: Well, the partner that was there with him had messaged me this morning, actually, and was like, he's medically insane, apparently, which is, like, crazy to me why he's driving on the road if he's that incapacitated that he can't control himself.
1: Have the cops been in touch with you, Ryan?
4: No, not yet, actually, no.
1: Okay.
2: I reckon they might soon.
1: When's your next fight? In the ring.
4: Yeah. September 5th on the Gold Coast at the Royal Pines Resort.
1: Yeah, sick. Well, yeah. Thank you for being a good Samaritan. Thank you for taking the time to come on the show. And we wish you all the best with it in the future.
4: Cheers. Thank you, guys.
2: Quick last question. Oh. Do Muay Thai fighters, Muay Thai, Muay Thai?
4: Muay Thai, yeah.
2: Muay Thai fighters have names? Like, are you Ryan the
1: Punisher
2: Rock?
1: McDonald.
2: Yeah, exactly.
4: Yeah. Ryan, the Sun King McDonald.
1: The Sun King. You look every bit of that, Ryan. I love it.
2: Thanks, Sun King.
1: Thanks, Sun King.
4: Yes, thank you. Have a good one.
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9: Tonight on Channel 10, join 22 infamous Aussies to play a wickedly good game of lies and deception. The Traitors start 7:30 tonight on Channel 10. There's reports of a crash on the Ring Road Altonabound before Boundary Road. Also a crash in Bayswater North. Canterbury Road closed eastbound after Bayswater Road used the Mountain Highway. 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
11: This week on the show, we've been helping out Angus, who's off to the Air Force on the 11th of this month. 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
12: So, Angus, we're going to introduce you to Diana to have a date here on the show. 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
14: Hello, Diana. 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I'm very nervous. 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
13: Me too. 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
22: Have you experienced the soaking bit of winter in Victoria? 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Come winter in Victoria. 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

0: music quiz. Okay, Vickers, before we get stuck in, because you are going to quiz me, I'd love to know if your life depended on it, and they were going to ask you five questions on a topic and you had to get three right to save your life, what would your topic be? You go now.
1: I think my topic would be Sam Smith.
0: Really? Okay. Name one other Sam Smith song apart from Disclosure. No, that's the name of the group. Damn it.
1: Latch, you mean?
0: Yes, but I was going to say
1: Dance with Stranger, Stay.
0: No, I was going to say Just Stay with D, but I didn't. I didn't even know enough to get
1: Dance
0: the question
1: with a Stranger.
0: Right. There you go. Well done. Ding, she's alive.
1: Okay, so this week we saw Kylie Madonna grinding up on stage together. They've got a new song that they've collaborated on.
0: Could we play a recording that wasn't?
1: Yeah, do we have a bit of it that isn't from on stage?
0: Off an iPhone.
1: Because I think they've just released it, haven't they?
0: Back.
2: Yeah.
1: Do we have it?
3: Maybe one day, but today's not the day.
0: Yeah.
1: I feel like today is the day because I think they announced the new single today.
3: That's nice for them.
1: Maybe. What's it called?
3: I don't know what it's called.
1: Can you produce this segment? How do you? It's all based on the Kylie and Madonna collab.
2: The Kyles and Magic
0: do you reckon
2: experience?
0: It's called Gycons?
2: Oh, yeah.
0: Generational icons.
1: I thought you were going to say geriatric icons.
2: Why?
4: Love Sensation.
1: Love Sensation. Is that what it's called?
0: Was that a guy at the gig saying
3: sorry,
0: that?
3: I've got a problem.
4: It's not
3: man.
4: Coming out till Friday.
1: Okay.
3: Yeah, because at the moment it just says Love Sensation Madonna. The Kylie version's not there. So
1: I thought it was a collaboration. Anyway.
3: I'm happy for the apology to happen now.
1: This week's music quiz is all about iconic duets and collabs.
0: Oh,
1: all right?
0: Great.
1: So, first question.
0: Okay, do you want me to guess the answers without the questions?
1: Yeah.
0: So, John Travolta will be one in his Olivia Newton-John.
1: No. What song was that?
0: That was Sex on Fire. that was
1: You're
0: Grease
1: the one
0: Lightning.
1: That I want. You are the one I want.
0: And then, of course, Scooby and Scrappy Doo. That'd be another one.
1: Can we stop this now
0: yep,
1: and play the actual game? Question one. Nelly was huge back in 2002.
0: Kelly Rowland.
1: And one at... Yeah, one of the biggest songs, Dilemma, featured who? You don't know what you mean to
0: me. I wouldn't call them an iconic duo.
1: It was a good song,
2: Nelly
1: though.
2: Nelly and Kelly.
1: Boo is such a cute,
3: you
1: like,
3: the bit of the
1: I want someone to say to me, hey, Boo. Who is she texting?
3: She was texting in Excel in the music video.
1: What's in Excel mean?
3: Like she was doing it in a spreadsheet.
1: Who cares?
0: Well, was she on a BlackBerry?
3: No, she's on a Nokia.
0: Oh.
3: Yeah.
1: Question two. Last week we spoke about one of the greatest performances of all time that was done to Nelly Furtado's Promiscuous.
2: Yeah, Johnny's song.
0: Timbaland and Justin Timberlake.
1: Yes, who was performing at the Polish festival. He got up and just did the...
0: Yes.
1: Yeah. What was he saying? Yeah.
3: Oh.
1: Eh, eh.
3: Oh.
1: Eh.
3: Oh.
1: Eh. Timbaland. Eh. Question three. Two Phils collaborated on the classic hit song, Easy Lover.
0: Phil Collins?
1: It was released in 1984. Who are the two Phils? Phil Collins and?
0: Phil Spector.
1: Phil Bailey.
0: Phil
1: I did not
0: McCracken.
1: Know there was two.

0: who fills. Question number four. One of the biggest duets of recent times was from the Brat album that stormed the charts, performed by Billie Eilish and Charlie XCX. What was the song called?
1: Brat Summer. Brat City, bitch.
2: Where's your head, Brat?
0: That was a great song, wasn't it?
2: Where's your head, Brat? Well,
3: that's a good guess.
1: Was it called Brat?
0: No, he just gave you a clue.
1: We'll take a guess. It's a guess. Guess.
0: Yes.
1: Ooh, mine is kicked.
0: And last song, Lady Gaga, Bradley Cooper had a huge duet with Shallow in 2018. What was the name of the movie?
1: So it was originally played by Barbara Streisand because it was the third time.
0: Bette Midler.
1: That could be true as well.
0: Is it Bette Midler or Barbara Streisand?
1: It was the third time the movie has been made. Mm. And the movie involves the birth of a celestial body.
0: Mm. Well done.
1: Yes.
0: A star is born.
1: Oh, I thought it was a moon was come out me vag.
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8: 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A crash on the ring road altered about before Boundary Road to right-hand lanes are blocked. It's heavy back to Fitzgerald Road. Also a breakdown in Clifton Hill, Hoddle Street southbound before the Eastern Freeway. 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
20: Good afternoon, I'm Rebecca Madden. A woman who ran a Heidelberg West man over with his own car remains on the run. Police believe she panicked after attempting to steal the vehicle Saturday night. The 65-year-old victim is clinging to life in hospital. Doctors from the seven of the state's biggest hospitals will go on strike next Thursday. The 3.5-hour walkout will affect outpatient appointments. The union is demanding a 30% pay rise. The Premier has shaken up his cabinet a few months out from the state election. Some portfolios have been dumped altogether, including the suburban rail loop. It comes as a new poll reveals the Liberals would win if an election were held today. Social media platform TikTok has settled three lawsuits over addiction claims. Cases against YouTube and Meta remain ongoing. And former AFL star Taron Thomas has landed in trouble again. He was busted drink driving with a Hoppers Crossing teammate.
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22: Jane Bunn here. Cold and showery tonight, a low of 8. Showers tomorrow, most frequent over eastern suburbs, but mostly dry in the west, where 15. For Melbourne's best news, sport and weather, watch 7 News tonight at 6.
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29: This is Carrie and Tommy.
30: Yeah, yeah, yeah. That is where you're at for your Tuesday afternoon. Still plenty more to come, the Sabo.
0: You say I don't have a heart for animals in distress.
1: Sometimes I don't even say the second bit.
0: You think because I don't sob at dog videos all the time that I'm heartless. And I said...
1: No, I don't think you're heartless. I just don't think you get dog videos. Oh, my God. When they're retiring service dogs.
0: Oh, my God. We've talked about this so many times.
1: And they thank him and they say thanks for your service.
0: Who, the dogs say thanks for your service?
1: No, they put a dispatch call over to all the, either coppers or army members, and they say, thanks so much, canine, for being a good boy and getting our men home safely. And now just go and be a dog and enjoy your life.
31: Have you seen it when they throw the balls at them?
1: No.
31: There's some when they retire, everyone throws a tennis ball at them and then the dog doesn't know what to do.
1: And they just get balls everywhere. That's so sweet.
0: Well, that's not what I'm here to talk about. Okay. I'm here to talk about an animal video that left me in floods of tears last night.
1: Were they putting one down?
0: I don't know why you had this attitude towards me.
1: I don't know either. Carrie, I unreservedly apologise.
0: There's a video doing the internet at the moment, and it is a grieving dolphin mother carrying her dead calf around
1: for several
0: days. She's lost her last four calves, and one of the ways they grieve is they carry their bubs on their back, deceased. They carry them around for days as a way of processing the fact that they've lost them.
1: Why are you bringing this?
0: Why you bring me dog videos that are sad? I'm bringing you a beautiful
1: dog. Carrie, the one
0: video.
1: I mentioned, the dog gets to go and live out his life as a dog. I don't just bring you a dead dog and go, isn't this sad? That's so
0: sad.
1: Have
0: you seen that? Is heartbreaking.
1: I know, Carrie, but there's nothing redeeming about this.
0: But it just
1: this
0: reminds is a you that there's such human qualities in animal interactions. Like, obviously,
1: Carrie,
0: because that's where we've all come from.
1: Awful
0: but
1: video.
0: It's beautifully tragic.
32: She's got a video, movie recommendation for you as well. Have you heard Blackfish?
1: Oh my God, don't. It's so, you
32: it's
1: cry
32: the saddest
1: so much.
32: Documentary.
1: It's so sad when they record the new grieving
0: noise. What
1: about
0: noise? Marley and Me? Have you seen Marley and Me?
32: Oh my God.
1: She's a documentary, but no, I haven't seen Marley
0: and Me. The dog dies.
1: What are you doing?
32: Well, spoilers.
0: Oh, it's so sad.
1: Why are you doing this with a smile on your face?
0: I've not got a smile on my face. I sobbed last night for like 20 minutes.
1: Yeah, but why bring that on here? And then we've got to go into this is tough for Ed Sheeran to follow. Who are we going into?
0: Who's
1: got to pick the mood back up? Who's got to? Who have we got?
32: Ariana Grande?
1: Oh, God, that's troubling as well.
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0: Australia for your drive home this afternoon. It's Carrie Bickmore and Tommy Little.
1: So there's many different places you may know the guest we're about to speak to from. He's a former NRL player with the Canberra Raiders. He was on season 11 of The Bachelor. He's the hot book top guy on TikTok, loves his books. He was on our show, My First Time, went and did his first ever stand-up comedy set. But right now he's in the middle of facing a parliamentary inquiry into gambling because Luke Bateman, who we're about to be joined by now, has emerged from a life of addiction, a life of partying, gambling, drugs and alcohol. He's got himself clean and he's now fighting for the Albanese government to go further in its plans to limit gambling advertising, saying that vulnerable people needed tougher protections. This is
2: there were times where I would be flown interstate and taken to, you know, race days, put in marquees with alcohol and food provided all day, things like that. But also before getting there, your VIP manager would offer you, go, hey, mate, what drugs do you want? Do you want a couple of bags for this weekend? We'll organise that for you. We'll have that ready for you when you get here.
1: He also spoke about the impact that his addiction has had on those that he's loved.
2: You know, I was stealing money from my own mother to fund my gambling addiction. And that would be because I would lose, I would have no money, and then I would be offered an inducement and I would say, oh, well, I need to get some money because I've got $1,000 worth of bonus bets waiting for me. And then I would steal money from my own mother, from my partner, from my siblings to get those bonus bets, to get those inducements. So without that encouragement, I don't think that would have happened. The harm would not have been anywhere near as much.
1: And Luke joins us on the line now. Hey, Luke.
3: Hello, team. Carrie and Tommy, my beautiful friends. When you introduced me, I was like, hey, we're friends. Why introduce me like we're not friends?
1: Well, I'm just giving some context to you, Luke.
4: You've done so much. It would be remiss of us to leave some things out.
3: No, thanks.
1: I was reading, Luke. Obviously, I've been interested in your story since we got to know each other, but also now reading about you at the parliamentary inquiry. Is it true that you believe you would have lost around $1 million due to your gambling addiction?
3: Yeah, absolutely. Yeah, I finished my NRL career. I was on $400,000, a 3-year contract, $400,000 a year. But I finished my NRL career with absolutely no money in the bank and $250,000 worth of debt.
4: Luke, this is a far too common story in professional sports where, you know, people that come into money very young often don't have the tools to protect that money and often do sadly leave with nothing. But I think the thing that maybe is sometimes harder to communicate is this isn't necessarily a story just about yourself who suddenly had this disposable income and then fell into the trap of addiction. This is something that is happening on a level all around the country to people that don't have money even to pay rent week to week and they're in the grips of addiction as well, right?
3: Yeah, absolutely, mate. We spend more per household on gambling than we do on utilities.
4: And Luke, where do we sit? Is this a problem that, you know, people can go, oh, yeah, but it's like this all around the world? Or Australia, do we have are we an outlier of sorts where it's even more kind of prolific here?
3: I think, yeah, we absolutely are an outlier. We lose the most per capita of every single country in the world.
1: For people to understand, how quickly is the slippery slope? Like, how quickly did it go for you from having some fun bets with your mates to being in a pretty tricky spot?
3: That's such a great question, Gary. You know, and for me, it was in the space of about a month or two. I remember in 2018, I went from having, you know, $80,000 in my savings account to zero within the space of a month. I always had control of my gambling and, you know, I probably did overspend on it, but it wasn't something that was destroying my life. And I always had that thing in the back of my head. I was like, oh, that'll never be me. I will never do that. And, you know, I started losing more and more money. I said, oh, when I get to this number, then I'll stop. When I get to this number, then I'll stop. And then all of a sudden you're at zero and you're borrowing money and you're then stealing money. And it just, the slippery slope happens at a phenomenal rate that you just can't even understand.
1: Does it bleed into other aspects of your life? Like I saw a clip of you the other day, but you were talking about your past relationships and how you cheated on every girl that you'd been with. How much did addiction, your gambling addiction, your coke, alcohol addiction, all of that feed into the type of person you became?
3: From the age of 18 to 24, that was. And I had three partners across those years. I cheated on each of them. And I think once I really had a hard look at my life, my addiction, my recovery, got into rehab and into recovery, they were all so inexorably linked with each other. And the attitudes that I sort of had and the addiction that I had really, you know, made me hate myself. And then it was tied into masculinity and patriarchy and how we conditioned as men and the attitudes as that we have as men in competitive natures. And it was every single aspect of my life was, I have to be the best at this. I have to compete at this. I have to win at this. I have to be successful at this. And you're always competing with other men. And that was the same in sport, in gambling, in drinking, in drug taking, in women. Like, it was just across all facets of my life, this horribly corrosive sort of behavioural pattern.
4: And so, Luke, why can't we just stop? Like, it seems like there's, and I don't mean the gambling, I mean the gambling advertising. It seems like there's enough evidence that it's bad for society. Who's addicted to the money that the gambling companies spend? Is it the government that are taking a slice from it? Is it our TV networks? Is it literally our sporting bodies? Like, who's getting all the cream that's going, even though this is bad for us, we're going to keep pushing it on you?
3: It's all of those ones you mentioned. I think there's so many powerful bodies that benefit from everything staying the exact same. And the cost of that is Australian lives. And that's the bottom line.
4: You hear people and they, you know, I'm certainly not the first to say this, but they say this will be the smoking of the future, where we will look back with shame about how much and openly it was pushed on people. Is that your kind of hope as well, that this too will pass?
3: Yeah, absolutely. And I do hold a lot of hope for it. And the thing again is, we're not trying to stop people from having a bet. All we're trying to do is make it less normal so that our children growing up don't see sport and gambling as one and the same thing and don't see it as so enmeshed in the culture, and have protections around the predatory nature that these online gambling companies do and the behaviours that they do to target vulnerable people and manipulate to extract every dollar that they can out of them with zero duty of care.
1: 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We should say, if people need gamblers' help, there's free confidential advice and support available at 1 800 858 858. Thanks, Luke.
3: Thank you, guys. Appreciate it.
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13: 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A crash on the Ring Road Greensboro-bound after Dalton Road. It's in the left-hand lane. Also a crash Alternabound before Boundary Road to right-hand lanes are blocked. It's heavy back past Fitzgerald Road. It's Travel Tuesday at Flight Centre. 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
45: that's
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47: Take that. Rewind it back.
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51: Milkshake brings all the boys to the yard.
52: Carrie and Tommy are about to go back to back.
53: To back.
52: To back. To back.
53: My back. Lick my back. Air my back.
1: So I'm embarrassed to say that my new favourite song that I've been singing for the last couple of days, I've just discovered it's AI. So we're about to play it for the first time on this network because it's gone absolutely off its tits. So it was originally AI and the guy, Sax Boy Billy, who made it.
54: Sax Boy Billy!
1: He's redone it now with an actual human voice in it. And it's going, it's gone right up the charts. And if you've seen it on the internet, you'll notice it. What?
4: So vague. It has gone right up the charts. Into what? Top 10?
1: Yeah,
4: top...
1: absolutely.
4: What number is this in that?
1: Oh, it depends what day.
4: Depends what chart, I guess.
1: Depends what hour.
4: Yeah, that's fair.
1: But you'll see it on the internet because everyone's doing the five stages of falling in love with this song, Puerto Rico, because when you first hear it, you'll go, oh, my God, that's so shit. And the next bit you'll be like, oh, it's got a bit of something. And then by the end, you're literally doing the cha-cha in your lounge room. So this is it if you've heard
55: first
1: it.
55: First time in San Juan. Capital of Puerto Rico.
1: I love how they say Puerto Rico.
4: Puerto Rico. It's fun, Puerto but I am in the first stage.
1: You're the first stage.
4: Yeah.
1: You and I will be cha-charing around this room by the
4: will
1: end of the
4: we?
1: Show. There's a bit I really like.
55: The whole plane clapped when we landed.
1: The dance moves goes with it. You clap on landing of the
4: Do
1: plane
4: you?
1: And everyone claps.
4: That's good.
1: Yeah.
4: We've just been told it peaked at number
1: 81 on the charts. No, it's gone higher than that. As I said, it's racing up the charts.
4: And it appears to be on the way back down.
1: Anyway, I thought, let's get it on in full now. It's not AI anymore. It's a person's voice now, so we can play it.
4: But getting by on a technicality, do you think we should look out for artists? Because it's still being written by AI.
1: But it's now got an actual person, so we got to.
0: What about Sax Boy Billy?
1: We got to support vocalists.
0: We got to support Sax Boy.
1: Come on. You'll move to stage.
4: You'll move to stage two.
1: I'll move
4: to Puerto Rico. The Foxes, Carrie and Tommy, live across.

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0: message. Around Australia, if you choose Day Arvo, it's Carrie and Tommy.
1: Right now, I want to do this. Let's get nostalgic. Let's get nostalgic in here. It's just a look back at how, because I don't know if you've noticed, Bickers, but times have done changed.
2: They are changing,
1: and
2: yes.
1: Some things aren't quite like they used to be.
2: In the good old days.
1: Oh, back in the day, you won't believe what we got up to. So I was at my mate's house and I looked out the back and I just noticed his trampoline.
2: Yeah.
1: And I noticed it's got, for his kids, and it's got that
2: protective,
1: huge protective netting at the side, no exposed strings.
2: No.
1: And we just chatted. Sorry, springs, not strings. We just chatted for about 5 minutes about all the mayhem that used to be caused by trampolines. And kids will never know that feeling of when your brother double bounces you and you fly off the trampoline because they can't even jump off it now.
2: I once straddled the strings. The strings. Now I'm saying strings. The springs.
1: Did you?
2: As a woman.
0: By accident.
2: That hurt. Well, as a man or woman, that would have hurt. Yeah. Sorry. Yes. As an accident.
1: Yeah, okay.
2: Yes, because you do crazy things. And if you just misjudged it.
0: Yeah.
2: Bam.
1: Yeah, and my mate was telling me that he was trying to join in with his older brother and they were trying to do flips off the trampoline and land on the ground. And he said he can still feel the ground hitting his face as he landed. And then he said all he heard was the laughter and he had to walk off with literally like chunks of grass on his head pretending like he wasn't hurt and go into his room and cry.
2: We'd always drag the
1: sprinkler
2: trampoline near to the pool. And we try and double, like, do flips off it.
1: Oh, yeah.
2: Oh, my God. The number of times, the near misses where it was almost a face, tooth, jaw.
1: Yeah. Now, some of it's just design, right? Like, as in the trampoline, we didn't have the nets around the side, so you could end up off it. Some of it, I think, was parenting. I remember so many rusty springs and they'd be loose, broken, and mum or dad could have just taken them off. No,
2: they're too busy.
1: Let's just leave one jaggedy spring out there.
2: Tetanus shot.
1: Oh my God, getting tetanus shot.
2: So do you know what I was thinking about last week, thinking of nostalgia? I was on a plane flight and I was like, remember when there was only one or two TVs in the aisle and I remember what made me think about it because I was on a plane flight that said that some of the content, I was watching Devil Wears Prada and it said some of the content in this show may be explicit. And it literally said the words, check your surrounding to make sure everybody seems comfortable with what you're viewing, right? Which was a strange thing because I thought, what? I'm meant to look around at Jack sitting next to me and go, you liking this? It's good for you? Like, what?
1: Bit off campus, Jack.
2: But the fact that everybody else's level of what they'd be comfortable with would be like Sue to the left, she doesn't like it, but Jack to the right loves a bit of nudity. You know what I mean? Like, how are you meant to know? And also, what am I? I'm watching it based on other people's comfort level. Just don't show it if it's not going to be appropriate. But then I thought, as a kid, I used to visit my dad interstate all the time and I'd fly unaccompanied.
1: Yes.
2: And I'd be stuck. This is like at 8 or 9 years old, watching whatever was on that main screen in the middle aisle that was often an adult, like not an adult film as in a raunchy, but as in like an older film. And that's what I watched. Put my headphones in. Watched beaches with the rest of the plane.
1: Remember whenever we did like a bus excursion anywhere and they put a tape in that TV at the front and just play it through like this pissy little speaker at the front.
2: And we all just watched it.
1: And we just watch.
2: And we didn't complain.
1: I complained a lot.
2: Now it's like the Bluey episode's done. Like I get I need another one. Like not from me, obviously, but from the kids.
1: This is fun. Let's
2: dig
1: back.
2: I do think that's a problem with the younger generations.
1: Oh.
2: No, I think there's too much choice. Oh. So I remember there were so many shows I used to watch on TV at home that was on like a Sunday afternoon that I wouldn't normally choose to watch, but because that's all that was on, I'd watch it. And then I'd end up seeing like, I don't know, a travel show or something that I just wouldn't, if I had my own choice, choose to watch it. And I'd learn about stuff.
1: You weren't
2: in
1: an echo chamber.
2: Like a motocross show that I wouldn't watch.
1: What did you learn about motocross?
2: I just remember there was a lot of guys on bicycles one day and I remember sitting there watching
3: bicycles?
2: It. Bicycles? Well, like on motorbikes. I'm sure I watched the Tour de France at some point. Again, awesome.
1: 13, 10, 60, what don't we have anymore that you look back and you're like, oh, that was a bit of fun and kids will never know what that's like now. Give us a call. Let's get nostalgic in here.
0: And Tommy will be back in a sec. 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
6: 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A crash on the Ring Road, Altitabam, before Boundary Road has two right-hand lanes blocked. It's heavy back to Ballarat Road. Also a crash Greensborough-bound after Dalton Road in the left-hand lane, and flooding a bit further along, two left-hand lanes are blocked. 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
0: Two sleeps remain until the big day.
8: Primary school kids doing it tough. 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
0: This morning on the show, we spoke with Megan, who wanted to introduce us to her son, Noah.
9: He struggles, particularly with making friends. 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And he says, his helper teacher.
0: Let's get Noah some friends he can have forever.
8: Would you be part of our team of underdogs? 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
0: And of course, no AFL game is complete without a water boy. And tomorrow on the show, we have a big celebrity name to announce who will be passing around the bottles. 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

0: Olivia Rodrigo, that is Stupid Song for your Tuesday arvo. It's Carrie and Tommy, and right now on 13 1060.
1: We're just having a look back at the things from our childhood. We were just talking about trampolines before. Yep. They used to have no nets around them. We used to have a rusty, broken spring sticking out. You could launch yourself off into the air and leave
2: never
1: the trampoline
2: know where you're gonna
1: far
2: land.
1: Behind you.
2: I was talking about how you could only get, there's only one screen or two screen to watch on a plane. Yeah. You're stuck watching the
1: sticking
2: same movie,
1: out into
2: all
1: an
2: of
1: aisle.
2: You
1: yes.
2: together. Leanne.
3: Hello, how are we?
2: Get nostalgic with us. What have you got?
3: So, Carrie, any chance you remember a show called Number 96?
2: No, but is that the one where they were naked?
3: Yes.
2: Yeah, I never saw that, but I know I heard of it.
1: Leanne, what is it for me?
3: where do I start?
4: I've got
3: look,
4: a very quick.
3: It was so raunchy back in those days. Like today, kids would watch it and not even blink. But, like, I was so young and I'm like, why am I watching this? And like my parents didn't care.
2: I remember there was some kind of story behind, I'm going to get it wrong, but something like it launched and then they were like, this is too raunchy, we've got to take it off air, and then it rated so well or something that they then, it became like the longest running show of, you know, like it was meant yes. to not be on. Like they were going to pull it or something because they thought
3: no, it. No, that's it. And every, like, Channel 10 got that many
2: complaints.
3: Yep.
1: Leanne, yeah, what time of the day was it on?
3: It was on like about 9:30
2: in the morning or at night?
3: No, evening.
2: Oh.
3: Evening.
2: Oh.
0: What is it? Is it a soap opera?
2: Yeah.
0: Oh.
3: Yeah, it was like a soap opera. Like it was back in prison days sort of thing, and that was pretty risque, but it was a great, great like laugh. When I look back and think now, it's like, oh my God.
2: Here we go. They had 1,200 episodes of it.
3: Yep.
1: That's so
2: good
1: funny,
2: on you, Leanne.
1: Thank you.
4: There was the local newspaper. The headline was "Tonight Australian Television Loses Its Virginity" when it started.
2: Oh, was that what it was? Yeah,
1: wow.
2: Right.
1: Wow. G'day, Katia.
5: Oh, hi guys. How are you going?
1: Yeah, good. What have you got for us?
5: Those VHS players that and the big box TVs they used to roll into the classroom in primary school.
1: Oh, remember when your teacher wouldn't turn up and then some teacher you've never seen before would be filling in and they'd wheel in that TV. It was the happiest feeling I ever had.
2: Well, we always watched the behind the news on it. Did you watch BTN?
1: What is that?
2: BTN, Behind the News.
6: Still going.
2: It is still going. What's kids watch it every now and then.
1: What's behind
2: it was
1: the
2: like
1: news?
2: It was like a kid-friendly way of delivering you what's happening in the news of the world.
1: What? Katia, what do you remember watching on it?
5: I remember we used to watch mainly movies. So Matilda was a good movie we used to watch.
1: I feel like we just always watched Ferris Bueller's Day Off.
2: Did you at school?
1: We never got a say in it. It was just
2: all well, that's of all the options, that's a good one.
1: Oh,
2: we would have got Sound of Music or something because I was in an Anglican school. And the nuns would have got involved.
1: Oh, well, that's good because doesn't it last
2: about it's 3 hours
1: classes,
2: or something.
1: Thanks, Katia. Who you got?
2: Julie. Hey, Julie.
7: Hey, how you going, guys?
2: Good. Get nostalgic with us.
7: Well, when you were saying about trampolines, it just threw me back to the giant metal slides.
1: Oh, my God.
2: Ouch.
1: Remember the burn.
2: Oh.
7: Yeah, the burn and getting airborne because they never quite reached the ground properly. So, you know, if at the end and off you'd go and see how far you could go.
2: Also, Julie, they never really had sides to them. Like if you think now, I remember there was this one that I used to go to all the time. I grew up in Adelaide, this park, and we'd have birthday parties there. It was so long. And from the very top, which was like halfway up a tree, all the way down, there was no sides to the slide. Yeah. Like how kids weren't killing themselves on a daily basis, I don't know.
7: I don't know, but it was so much fun. So, yeah, that

0: And brush your teeth with orange juice. Is that him too?
1: Yeah, that's him.
0: I remember on those slides, sometimes they would like, for whatever reason, you'd come out slow because usually they shoot you out. But for whatever reason, you'd come out slow and you knew you had about 1 second to clear the end before a kid came flying
1: into down
0: your
1: behind
0: back.
1: You. Who have you got there?
0: G'day, Shannon.
2: Hey, guys.
0: You want to get nostalgic?
2: Yeah. Back to the days when you wanted to learn song lyrics, you'd have to sit up on the Saturday or Friday night, record it on your cassette player, and then stop, rewind, pause, write the lyrics down, not like the kids of today where they've got Spotify and all the lyrics.
0: Oh, and Shannon, do you remember when you recorded a song onto tape, you would often get the bit of the radio station ID at the start? So it would say, like, you know, hit FM and then go into the song.
1: Shannon, are you a Harry Styles fan?
2: Not so much.
1: I was just asking.
0: Hey, Shannon, I've got great news for you. I've got a hat that says, I called Carrie and Tommy and all I got was this lousy hat.
2: Awesome, that's great.
1: You're getting that because we were going to give you Harry Styles tickets, but after you said you're not a fan, Harry, Shannon, we can't give them to you now.
2: My kids totally are.
0: No, enjoy the
1: hat. You ruined it, Shannon.
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7: 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A crash on the Ring Road Altitude Bound after Ballarat Road is blocking the left-hand lane. Heavy getting through. Also a crash Greensboro Bound after Dalton Road in the left-hand lane, then flooding before Plenty Road has 2 left-hand lanes blocked. 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And now you're up to date with the Foxes. Carrie and Tommy.
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19: Good evening, I'm Rebecca Madden. Outpatient appointments at 7 public hospitals will be affected by strike action next Thursday. Doctors are walking off the job for 3.5 hours as their pay fight with Spring Street heats up. The AMA wants a 30% increase. The Premier's new cabinet has been sworn in. Colin Brooks has been rewarded and will act as Treasurer. Deputy Premier Gabrielle Williams will take on education tasks with reaching a pay deal with teachers. NAB now predicts house prices in Melbourne will fall by 10%. The big bank has changed its outlook, saying it's driven by interest rates and tax changes.

0: dangers. Aussie crews have arrived in Europe to help exhausted firefighters battle wildfires. And Victoria's famous little penguin population could be in danger as bird flu continues to spread. Biologists say up to 40% of our colonies could be wiped out. There are 8 confirmed cases in the state.
1: $1.25.
2: Jane Bunn here. Cold and showery tonight, a low of 8. Showers tomorrow, most frequent over eastern suburbs, but mostly dry in the west, where 15. For Melbourne's best news, sport and weather, watch 7 News tonight at 6.
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0: Tuesday, happy hour time. Next hour, sit back, relax, because we've got you from here, Fifi Fevenick. Hello, guys.
1: Yeah, hello. I only said g'day and then went, that's not
2: mate,
1: me.
2: It's very Australian. G'day, mate.
3: G'day, mate.
2: Oh, how's it hanging, bro?
1: I wouldn't say that either.
2: Yeah, you've said that to me before. You go, hey, bro, how's it hanging?
1: Hey, bro, like, you've got me after years of working with you. You've got me saying bro.
2: Yeah, bro.
1: But bro's turned to bruh.
2: Yeah, bro, I say bro all the time.
1: Bro, can you still say bro? Yo, no, bro.
3: Say whatever you like.
2: Bro is to like, you know, we'll say that to Nick. But when you're like close, you go, hey, bro.
1: Because my kids, when I say duh, they go, Mum, it's not duh.
2: It's not duh. You don't say duh.
1: I go, duh. And yeah, they're like, it's not duh, it's duh.
2: Please don't say that.
1: Duh or duh.
2: Don't say that.
1: Why?
3: It's tongue in
2: the... It's not a grouse word.
3: It's tongue in the bottom lip.
2: Mm.
1: Duh.
3: You're allowed to do that.
2: No, you're not.
3: It's still going?
1: No. Do you remember we used to do that?
2: I reckon that's gone.
1: I did that when I was a kid.
3: I thought I waited long enough to bring it back.
1: Do you remember that?
2: How am I the only one that's shocked about this?
1: Why? What's wrong with that?
2: There's nothing wrong with it.
0: I thought it was just poking your tongue out.
2: Song, bro.
0: I better. Before we do that, though, up next, Fee, you had an absolute shocker online and you want to blame Fev for it.
1: Yes, I do blame Fev.
0: All right, let's hear what he did on the other side of this.

0: Happy hour. How good is a Tuesday evening? Hope you had a great day hanging out with you. It is Fifi, Feb and Nick.
1: Can we talk about, I told you this like a couple of weeks ago.
2: Mm-hmm.
1: It was a weekend, might have been a Sunday morning, and Sunday. I opened Instagram and Feb had DM'd me something he thought Daisy might like for me to buy her. Daisy was sitting next to me at the time. And I
2: Perfect.
1: Showed her, and it was a kid's sing-along karaoke microphone.
3: Little grouse, just after her, just like her mother.
1: Now, it helped that the girl on it was singing Golden by the mm-hmm. K-pop Demon mm-hmm. Hunters, because Daisy was like, yeah, Mum, I'd love it. But the real clincher, the sales point was, because we've got lots of microphones at home. Daisy loves singing. We're a singing family. You might remember 50 bucks one night only. Mm-hmm. But
2: how could we
1: plenary.
2: Forget?
1: But this was unique because you could connect your phone and play the music through it. So mm-hmm. she's singing along. So if I connect my phone to this microphone, I can play K-pop Demon Hunters on my phone and Daisy hears it while she sings along with it. So that got us across the line.
3: I sent it to Fee and then within 1 minute and 43 seconds, bought it, done. So
1: also,
3: was not
1: huge
3: much
1: discount, $145. It went down to $90,
3: yeah,
1: $90. So I thought
3: discount.
1: I was getting a bargain.
3: Yeah, bargain.
2: You're pretty much making cash.
1: I've fallen for every trick in the book.
3: Girl math, free.
1: And then anyway, it hadn't come. And I'm like, gosh, weeks have gone past. I thought I'd fallen for a scam. But no, Fev, yesterday it turned up.
3: You're
1: and
3: welcome.
1: I would please now like to bring it into the studio so we can all see.
2: All right, influence me.
1: Gemma
3: looks awesome.
1: Is bringing it into the studio.
2: What is that?
1: What is that? Hang on a second. It's it's two pieces of
2: that
1: plastic.
2: That could be.
3: That looks great.
2: That
3: what, that's
2: that
3: what it
2: could
3: is on
2: be.
3: The thing.
1: Oh, that's
2: the most
1: $2
2: poorly
1: at the
2: made
1: market.
2: Thing. That is horrendous. Well, I was going to say,
3: don't worry about the price. That's amazing. Hook it up and sing.
1: Okay, now hang on. You say hook it up. To connect my mobile phone to it, it's got a headphone jack. So how do I – headphone jacks don't go into Apple iPhones.
2: There's no way that's playing anything.
1: How do we get this to work?
2: Check one, two.
3: There we go.
2: Melbourne, everyone listening right now, this is the most poorly
3: Mate,
2: made
3: you've got,
2: thing.
3: You've got a kid from St. Kevin.
1: Oh. So here we go. We're going up. It's a moment.
3: It's great.
1: You can't connect your phone because, as I said, it's a headphone jack. It doesn't have the lightning cable or the cable C connector.
3: Yeah, but you just get one.
1: Well, no, you can't connect
2: that
1: it.
2: That is
1: It doesn't have
2: putrid.
1: It's horrible.
3: It's a great thing.
1: Honestly, at any local market, that would be possibly $7.
2: Yeah.
1: It won't stop falling apart.
3: Well, take care of your product.
1: I was fleeced.
3: No, you're not.
1: That is absolute. And then I was showing the team outside. I said, but look at the video. Because when I got the video from Fev and I showed Dad, she's like, that's amazing. It was pointed out to me very quickly. That was an AI child. How do we know, James, it was an AI child? It was an AI video?
4: Well, for one, when she puts her hands together, it merges into a
2: single hand. No.
1: She's uni hand.
0: Fee, I've got the audio of the
2: her hands
0: this is how
2: melt.
0: This is how it's meant to sound.
1: All
3: I've got
1: to
3: say to you, Fiona, is you're welcome because you know what?
1: What?
3: There is no money that can be spent for your child's happiness.
1: No,
3: and if she sings in that, she'll be happy.
1: Daisy, we unpacked it. Daisy.
2: All the logos on the microphone stand are all melting.
3: Look,
2: they're AI, so the font and the text is all wrong.
3: It looks good. It's cute.
1: It's just a piece of plastic.
3: Yeah.
1: Daisy laughed. She literally laughed at it when I took it out of the box.
3: Memories.
1: I'm so interested if anyone can relate to this. Oh. What did you order and then what did you get? Because this is not what we ordered.
3: Yeah, it is.
1: This is no.
2: Hey, is that it's called, what's it called? Kids something.
1: Kids karaoke machine.
2: Kids karaoke machine. And then underneath it says peerless performance. And that is true because you'll have no friends. Everyone will leave.
3: That is good.
1: Jump on a mic.
3: Ginger nuts.
2: Yeah. 1019. The Fox.

0: It's a great song, isn't it, for you? Tuesday at the happy hour. It is Fifi Fevenin. Good evening.
1: I just want to stop everyone down just for a second. Now, you've come in and given me a whack about your little online purchase.
2: Me?
1: Yeah, little old you. And guess what? I have got this working.
2: Okay.
1: Do you want to hear?
2: Here's the thing. I want to make this clear.
1: No, I have to give that context. I'm playing. Shh.
3: Ready? It's Grouse!
2: Okay.
3: That is
2: so
3: good.
2: So here's the thing. What got me across the line for the $99 was that it was a little karaoke microphone that Daisy, we could connect our phone to
3: and
2: then hear the music. Yeah, but it took Leon finding the correct connection jack, which didn't come in the box. We were at home, couldn't connect it, couldn't get our phones connected.
1: Kids, that sounds like a you problem.
2: Yeah, exactly. But that would be another parent's problem. We don't all work at radio stations where we can get the connector.
0: If it was $7.
1: Money well spent.
2: Yes.
0: No, I do.
1: Money well spent.
2: Anyway,
0: disagree.
2: I would argue, Fev, you and I, it just broke again. Fev and I fell for an Instagram ad, and we've since found out it's an AI Instagram ad. The child's not even real.
0: Yep, the child's hands melted together when she put them
2: together. The microphone looks steel, like it's a legit microphone that Taylor would use, and it's a piece of plastic that's broken 10 times in the studio. But that's what we're asking. Anyone bought something online and almost laughed when it turned up? What did you order, Morag?
4: Well, to understand my story, you need to understand I love Christmas, right? Christmas in our house is a big thing. And when we moved from the UK to here, I wasn't allowed to bring my beautiful stand-up reindeer, right? There are restrictions on what you can bring into the country. So for the last few years, I have been searching for the best family of reindeer to have in my front garden, right? I wanted a beautiful family of light-up reindeers. Anyway, this past Christmas, I found the ideal thing online. I think the daddy reindeer was something like 3 foot tall. It was all like light up. Family of three reindeers, all 3D, looked amazing. So it cost, I think it was, the price came down to something like, I don't know, $150. I thought, convinced my husband, just went away and ordered it. Anyway, it turned up. And it was like the polar opposite. It was a flat piece of, they were three flat pieces of metal. I think that the tallest one was, I think, about 50 centimetres, if it was anything.
2: Oh.
4: It was about 1,000 pieces. My husband spent about, I don't know, 4 hours trying to assemble it to see if we could try and,
1: you've been ripped off.
4: Make this work. And it was just awful. They just put them in the garden. They fell over.
2: Oh, yeah. Morag.
4: Yeah, it was not a happy sight.
2: I understand how you feel.
1: Are you joking? This is Grouse. Morag just needs to come to me for Insta purchases.
2: No, Morag, I get it. It should be a crime. You can't make it look like something that you're not getting.
1: What do you think you get from
0: That's every fast food ad.
1: Every one of them.
2: Morag, thank you for sharing that. Eric, hi, Eric.
5: How are we all today?
2: Very well. Eric,
1: very happy
2: what
1: with
2: did
1: that purchase.
2: You order and then what turned up?
5: I need to make it very clear that I didn't order nothing.
2: Okay.
5: My wife ordered, because we're a little bit older and we suffer from a bit of pain with our joints and everything. She found these wonderful gummies that were going to fix all our problems for $250.
2: Ooh.
0: Beautiful.
5: Yeah, fantastic. Turned up about 5-6 weeks later. A little plastic bag with five, what I can only describe as almost Pascal wine gums.
2: Oh, no. Of course. Eric, I worry about I see people trying to sell gummies.
1: Yeah, I brought them. I bought them. Eric, stay on the line, mate. I'll pass you on to one. I use them
2: but
1: to
2: how
1: help
2: do you
1: sleep.
2: Prove the gummies have all this stuff that they say is going to fix you? They're just gum. They could just get them from the lolly shop.
1: Trust.
2: No, I feel, Eric, that your poor wife, I get that.
5: Fifi,
6: Fev, and Nick's happy hour. 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
3: 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There's flooding on the Ring Road Greens Brabant before Plenty Road. Two left-hand lanes are blocked. Delays are back past Edgars Road. Also a crash turnabout after Ballarat Road, blocking the left-hand lane. Speed back to 40. It's Travel Tuesday at Flight Centre. 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And now you're up to date with the Foxes. 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
0: It is for you Tuesday. If you're crushing gym goals or just surviving the week, You Foods has meals to match, which we love. It's real food for the real world. Hey, up next, I'm laughing because look who's outside the studio. We've become friends with a bloke named Angus.
2: Yes, we love Angus. He's about to head off to be a pilot, a fighter pilot in the, I was going to say SAS?
1: No,
0: in the Air Force.
2: In the Air Force.
4: And he's not becoming a pilot.
2: And he's surely got a bucket list he wants to tick off before he leaves. We're going to tick off another bucket list item.
0: He wants to go on Seven's first dates, and we've lined up someone on that show that didn't find love, but they may find it with him. You're going to hear a live date across Australia after this. 101.9

0: Happy Tuesday evening. It is the happy hour with Fifi, Fev and Nick.
1: Now, this is one of the funnest things we've done in the last little while. Last week, we spoke to a wonderful guy called Angus. Now, Angus called and just randomly spoke to our beautiful receptionist and said, "Hey, I've got a bucket list that I want to start ticking off before I join the Air Force in a couple of weeks. And one of them is to be on the radio." We got wind of this and thought not only will we get him on the radio, we want to hear more about his bucket list. So the countdown's on before Angus joins the Air Force. And before we welcome him, we've even got his own intro.
2: Angus got in contact, got to join the military.
1: When do you head off?
3: On the 11th of August.
2: He has a list of things he wants to do.
3: I know it probably won't happen, but I dream big.
2: Angus has a bucket list.
3: Ring the bell at the ASX HQ.
2: How many can we take up in?
4: Are you planning to be a kamikaze pilot? What are you doing?
1: Angus is back in the studio. Welcome, Angus.
5: Hello, Fifi, Fev and Nick.
6: Hey, Angus.
1: You're now a bona fide radio star.
5: Yeah, I know. Whose job can I take?
6: Well, make sure you come back safe before you take any jobs, mate. Yeah. I don't think that's going to happen.
1: Now, we ticked off your bucket list when we got you on the radio, and then you said you had some other items on the bucket list, and we said, can we help you out? Now, yesterday we helped you out with one, because another thing on your bucket list was to interview AFL players. In a Vox Pops type scenario where you interview them, you mentioned Collingwood. So we had you in here yesterday interviewing Jack Crisp live,
5: one-on-one. Sorry, that was absolutely amazing. I think all this that's happening right now has absolutely changed my life. I'm a happier person. Well, I was already happy, but it's definitely eased the nerves counting down to the 11th.
6: As you'd say in the Air Force lingo, crashed and burned. Old mate.
1: No, he didn't. He flew. It was beautiful. He asked me if I'd ask a question.
5: can I admit something live on air? Yes. I have not watched Top Gun.
1: You don't know the references.
4: Surely you'll do that at the academy. Yeah. That's what they play in.
5: It may be one of the subjects we learn in the classroom, but I'm not too sure.
1: What are we counting down to? When do you leave?
5: The 11th of August. Tuesday.
4: Yep.
6: Yeah.
1: Okay, now we are trying to tick off the bucket list items. Now, another one of your bucket list items was be on the TV show First Dates Australia. Now, we reached out to Channel 7, the producers of First Dates Australia. They've unfortunately recorded it. But we thought, what if we got one of the stars from First Dates Australia and put you on a date with them? Like, this is almost like being on First Dates. One of the standouts that's been on a date so far has been...
4: best.
1: Diana Nguyen, and this was Diana on the show.
7: My main income is being a comedian, but I also work as a clown doctor, an actor. I do the whole spectrum of creative arts. So I just break it down to two words, creative entrepreneur.
1: Now, Diana went on a date on First Dates. So, Angus, we're going to introduce you to Diana to have a date here on the show.
8: Hi, I'm Sam Mack, and welcome to First Dates Australia. Meet Angus. Angus is 22 years of age and looking for love. Before he heads off to join the ADF, Angus wanted to have a date on TV. So this is the next best thing. Join us as we sit in on his quest to find true love.
1: Are you there, Diana?
9: I sure am.
1: Diana, welcome to First Dates Australia.
9: Thank you.
1: Thank you so much for joining us. And we've got Angus here. Angus, say hello to Diana.
5: Hello, Diana. Hi. I'm very nervous. I'm very flattered.
9: Me too. You sound young. How old are you?
5: Okay, I'm 22. Yeah. Is that in your age range?
9: Well, if you're into older women, let's do it.
5: All right. Okay. Yeah. Sweet. Do you have any? Do you have any pets?
10: I think she does.
6: I just heard
4: she's
6: it.
4: A snort laugher. Diana is a snort laugher. And if you set her off, it's just going to be this.
5: So tell me, what do you do with yourself?
9: I'm a comedian, you know, trying to crack up some jokes, make a living, trying to not disappoint my mother. I'm very single, so this would be nice for her to listen to.
5: Well, I'm definitely looking for someone that knows what they want and knows that they're ready for something special. And I'm all about making someone feel special.
9: Oh, that's so nice. How are you about babies? Like, what's your thing about babies?
6: Oh, he's melted.
4: Oh no. Abort. Abort mission.
5: No, no. Beautiful question. Beautiful question. I might need my agent online here.
4: No.
9: Do you call a friend?
5: No, I love kids. I think they're most. I think they are the most beautiful. I mean, yeah, I think the most beautiful things in the world.
4: Handled that well. You're bad. Yeah.
6: Making them's the best fun, bro.
1: Now, I think this is going so well. Quiet.
5: Oh, I know. Would you be willing to meet up today?
4: He doesn't have long, Diana. He's heading off to the airport.
9: We don't. I know. We need a quickie so that you leave next week.
6: Hey, when you come back, the kid could be 4 years old.
9: Yeah, so that's it.
5: So obviously you've been listening to the segment, but I just want to know, are you okay with doing long distance? Now, obviously, I do have some annual leave in the pocket, but I won't be taking that off all the time. But I definitely want to make things work. If I'm definitely open to anything, really.
9: Yeah, I love writing love letters. So
5: me too. I've always wanted to write a love letter by hand,
4: and then
5: put some flower petals. But
6: what else are you going to write it with?
5: A pen?
4: Cut individual letters out of a magazine?
1: Guys, look like a psycho.
5: No, you sound really sweet. You sound really sweet.
1: But get also, you could download Diana's podcast, The Dirty Dish, and it's like you'd have her there with you.
4: Well, you can always hear your partner.
5: Well, I'm not a pilot, but...
4: not with that attitude. Come on.
5: But I can always... I don't know. I could always come down and see you.
9: Yeah. How's your arms? How big are your arms?
5: Ooh. Can someone measure it?
6: They're okay. They're bigger than Cody's.
0: I love love, Angus. Thank you for coming on. And Diana, thank you as well.
1: I think the chemistry here was so good. Angus, you might not even leave. Diana, thank you so much. You've been doing great. Oh, we loved you on First Dates Australia.
6: He's patting his heart.
1: And Angus is he loved this, Diana.
5: I did. I think you're a really sweet woman, and I'll be very happy to
6: marry
5: get
6: you.
5: To know you. Yeah. Oh, not yet, Bev.
1: Well, and more importantly, we have ticked off three of your
5: bucket lists. Let's go!
1: Only three more to go, so we'll update you tomorrow as we continue ticking off Angus's bucket list before he heads off in the Air Force. Beep, beep, beep, and-

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4: 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We've got some flooding on the Ring Road, Greasebound, just before Plenty Road. Two left-hand lanes are shut with delays back past Edgars Road, and a crash Altona Bound just after Ballarat Road under speed. 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
20: Oh, real food for the real world. Yum, yum, yum. Hey, on the other side of this, it is Tuesday, which means we're only two sleeps to go till our underdogs. That's a team of kids that have had a tough run at the moment. We're changing their lives for the better. They're going to run out of one of Australia's best stadiums, Marvel Stadium, out of a massive football game, and we're going to induct another team member. Hear their story after this.
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0: 2 more weeks. This is happening. Marvel Stadium are going to stand up and cheer our little underdogs, primary school kids who need a little pep in their step for whatever reason. They're going through a tough time. It often involves bullying, left out, really struggling to find friends. Not everybody is gifted friendship. Friendship has to come. And there are some kids that just can't form those bonds. And it's so sad because kids deserve joy, happiness, and that's what we can do at Marvel Stadium on Thursday night for the Bulldogs North Melbourne game. Our underdogs are the curtain raiser. They're running out and playing, and everybody is going to cheer for them, and that's what we need. Now, we are about to meet another one of our little underdogs. Hi, Megan.
1: Hi, Fifi. How are you going?
0: Oh, so good. Megan, can you tell us all about Noah? 8 years old, little Noah.
1: He is. He's a beautiful boy. He had a couple of diagnoses earlier in primary school. So like some of the other parents, he struggles, but particularly with making friends. He is just sometimes a bit much for other kids, and he would love nothing more than just to play footy with his mates. And unfortunately, he doesn't have any. And the school are amazing. But I think it's pretty heartbreaking for any parent when you ask, you know, who did you hang out at lunchtime with? And he says, his helper teacher. And, you know, some days he has great days. But other days, you know, kids tend to find it a bit funny to get him angry or dysregulated. So just managing that. But, yeah, being able to go on Thursday would, I think, be the highlight of his life.
0: Oh, Megan. Do you know, it's what you just said is something a lot of parents take for granted when you say, what did you do at lunchtime? And I think we all ask, even I do ask a little bit nervously, like, is this the day that you didn't have a good day or nobody wanted to play with you? And we take that for granted, Megan. You would feel that every day. And as I've said a number of times, it's not something you can fix because it sounds like the teacher's doing everything they can, but you can't make kids want to be your child's friend. And,
1: absolutely.
0: And building those bonds and connections. And we know on Thursday night that for Noah, there will be other kids similar situation. Boom. And I think for you too, Megan, to meet and connect with other parents and that's what we want to do for Noah. So we would love him to be one of our underdogs if he's up for it.
2: He's in the
1: team.
2: That'll
1: be amazing. That'll be amazing. Did you want me to bring him?
0: Hang on
1: one sec. I'll get him for you.
0: Are you there, Noah?
3: Hello.
0: Hey. G'day, mate. Would you be part of our team of underdogs? We'd love you to be our teammate, Noah.
3: Yes.
2: Yay! Hey, Noah, do you love footy?
3: Yes.
2: I heard you barrack for Essendon.
3: Yep.
4: Sorry, mate.
2: Mate,
4: Me too.
2: If you play well at Marvel Stadium on Thursday night, you could probably play for Essendon the week after.
3: Yeah.
0: Oh, Noah, we're going to have so much fun. We can't wait to meet you. Can you be our friend?
3: Yep.
0: Yeah.
2: Yay! You're a legend.
5: We'll see you Thursday. Noah, just 2 sleeps to go. Cannot wait to meet you and all our other team.

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3: All right, so the choir's been starting this show for 19 months now, and still when the choir kicks in, I watch you perk up from your seat and go, oh, that's all right, we're on the show.
4: Oh, yeah, I didn't realise. I was, what was I looking at?
3: What were you looking at? Are you still playing Candy Crush, by the way?
4: It's not Candy Crush, it's Angry Birds.
3: Angry Birds, my apologies.
4: Yes, I am. Would you like to know what level I'm on?
3: I would, because a friend of mine tried to convince me to get back on Candy Crush the other day, and I said, if you do that, it's a dark, slippery path down to the bottom for me.
4: Truly, because this game consumes so much of my time. But in a good way. You know, people meditate, fine, that's good for you.
3: Yep.
4: I'm not a meditator. I'm an iPad kid. I can't help it. But I am stuck on this level and it's really annoying me to the point I just want to press my thumbs through the screen. Like, it's sorry, I just have to claim my feathers for the day. Sorry, one moment, please.
3: This is this show.
4: Let me just check it. All right, I'm on level 1,745.
3: I'm so proud of you. That's not very far, though. Yeah, I don't think you've forgotten far enough.
4: Is that a joke?
3: No. How long have you been playing this thing for?
4: Yeah, but you've only got 5 lives.
3: I'm aware of how much money have you spent on more lives over the journey.
4: I'm not discussing that.
3: Not discussing matters, financial matters.
4: Spend money on lives. I do spend money on it though, and I'm.
3: Yeah, you do.
4: Applying for a mortgage was. I was like, oh, they're gonna be like, why is this woman, spending money on Angry Birds? But they approved me, so joke's on them.
3: Well, is that 2006 or 1986 that she
4: great.
3: Was born?
4: Honestly, Australia.
3: You weren't born in 1986, were you?
4: I beg your pardon.
3: I got the dates wrong.
4: 1990.
3: That's right. And you're 36.
4: Yes.
3: Never ask a woman her age. Just let a radio announcer tell you what it is for you.
1: It's just gone seven.
4: I'm proud of mine.
1: And these are the hottest 7 songs in the world right now. Hot 7 at 7.
3: 7 hot bangers are coming your way. Heaps of other stuff as well. Chrissy Marsh is going to be here from the Real Housewives of Sydney. She is one of the 20-something contestants on Traitors Australia, which is back tonight on 10 and 10 Play. It's going to be huge.
4: Now, I saw an article that Cam from Maths. Nice Cam.
3: But don't say it.
4: It was in an article.
3: Don't say it.
4: But it was in an
3: let
4: article.
3: Let people watch it.
4: All right,
3: were you about to spoil it? I mean, it has been on template for 2 days already, so like
4: yeah,
3: people
4: exactly.
3: do know. But I want people to watch it.
4: He wins.
3: No, what's up, mate? Sweet Cam from Maths. What a good man
4: he is.
3: Beautiful
4: boy.
3: I once sat in this room with him there and Jules there, and they did a little radio show together.
4: A radio show, you say?
3: Yes, they recorded a radio show. I probably can't actually say that happened because it never went to air. Anyway. Let's get into the countdown, shall we? Ugel, Mile Angel, Ultra Nazi, Movement of the Sun. This big bop is at number 7 tonight on the Hot Hits. Hot 7.

0: number six in tonight's Hot 7 at 7 from the artist who in two hot hits from now you'll hear a statement on stage about the big announcement she made yesterday, Ariana Grande, on the Hot Hits Hot 7 at 7. You've joined us in a very dark time in Hot Hits history. I've just had to watch my co-host go through the hardest level of Angry Birds that she's arrived at so far. I've never seen such rage in your eyes, my friend. I fear for you. I fear for your health.
1: I haven't spent 60 diamonds to get new birds. Three more birds. Yeah, you know it's
2: getting hot. The Hot Hits with Nick and Lauren. You know we're about to drop. Hot drop.
0: Drop it. All right, let's drop you some hot new music right now. We are so excited about this from one of our favourite artists in the world. She is a queen. She is a diva. She's a country diva. And she is behind hits such as... Austin, this song that just blew the stratosphere open. I really think this was a big moment in the resurgence of country music, yeah?
1: When did this song come out?
0: Like, it was just before the Shaboozy of it all.
1: Oh, yeah.
0: And, like,
1: yeah,
0: the Beyonce country album.
1: Yes.
0: Oh, there's new voices. It wasn't just this song, of course, Didn't I? It was great.

0: They're just knee slappers, aren't they?
1: They are knee slappers. They are spoon songs of the highest order.
0: They are spoon songs.
1: Deb Spoon's Perry involved, and we're all going to be good. Brand new record from Dasha is on the way. We went on a picnic with her earlier this year, and she told us all about it, all the juicy secrets. Yep. Check it out on YouTube if you want a nice night in. Let's do this. Brand new music from Dasha. It is the first track to come from this brand new album in a while. It's called Memo. Tonight's Hot Drop is brand new Dasha on the Hot Hits of Nick and Lauren right across the country. I've been

0: 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We played it first.
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0: Sunny Federa, Libby Anchor, Let Me Be In Your Arms. Tonight's number 5, the Hot Hits Hot 7 at 7 is on.
1: Straight to the source, hot off the press. The Hot Hits with Nick and Lauren.
2: Now, we obviously touched on it yesterday, that Ariana Grande will soon take a step back from the public eye and has dropped out of her next project, which was a West End show with Jonathan...
0: Bailey.
2: Why do I keep forgetting his name?
0: Yeah, the last name keeps slipping out of your mind.
2: She's in the middle of a 41-date world tour and last week released her album Petal and the accompanying new single with the video clip that sort of got prompted a lot of comments.
0: Yeah, about how thin she looks.
2: Correct.
0: And, yeah, talked about that last night. If you haven't heard the conversation we had last night, that's worth checking out. It's on the podcast feed.
2: Yes. Well, during her concert in Chicago last night, Ariana wanted to emphasise to everyone that this was a decision that she did make a long time ago.
3: The announcement that was made yesterday was not a reactive or impulsive thing. It is something that I had decided. It's a plan that I had quietly made a long time ago, and it's a decision that was made from a thoughtful and empowered place. Boundaries can need to be set. Human beings can need a break sometimes. And also, this can be and will continue to be the greatest experience of my professional creative life.
0: It's interesting because I think she's right, and I think she probably did make this decision a long while ago. It just feels like it's kind of been pushed forward a little bit. Like
2: I agree, because obviously she has backed out of this show with Jonathan Bailey that she was meant to star in with him. And look, power to her, because as she said, you know, we're all human beings. You need to take time when you need to take time, and I'm sure that the plan was to take some time at some stage, but I do agree that I think this has been brought forward
0: slightly.
2: Same
0: sentiment as yesterday as well. All we hope is that she's got good people around her and that she gets whatever she needs.
2: Absolutely, and time off is what this girl needs. Like we said last night, she's been working non-stop since Wicked.
0: Yeah.
2: And beyond
0: realistically,
2: that,
0: she's been working non-stop since Nickelodeon.
2: Yeah.
0: Like, when you're a performer of this calibre, you literally do not get a break. And this won't be, don't get us wrong, this won't be a break. She's a pop star. They don't get breaks.
2: Yeah. Yep.
0: The scrutiny continues, whether you're inputting or not.
2: This is why I hope she's got people around her that just say, no, we meet, like, a break.
0: Yeah.
2: 100%. Anyway.
0: All right, a couple more stories.
2: Bradley Cooper and Gigi Hadid have been photographed together in Paris. They have been together for 3 years now, which that feels about right, actually.
0: That's flown for me.
2: It's gone really quickly, but it does feel about right because it was just rumours for a long time. Yeah. And in the picture, they both appear to be wearing thin gold bands on their left ring fingers.
0: Oh!
2: So naturally, we're all just like, they're married.
0: Or engaged.
2: Why else would you wear them?
0: Engaged, right? If it's a band, you're just engaged.
2: A woman doesn't generally wear a band for an engagement.
0: Maybe they're doing it differently, you know?
2: Maybe
0: new
2: it's
0: age
2: all
0: man
2: for
0: and woman.
2: Publicity.
0: Oh, no. Celebrities doing something for publicity?
2: I don't.
0: What are you on?
2: Now, this story's interesting. An unencrypted master copy of an unreleased Nicolas Cage thriller was hand-delivered to Netflix Hollywood headquarters at their request, right? This happens all the time, apparently. The film was titled Fortitude, and it took 7 years to make from inception to finished product. It took $45 million to produce, financed by Afram, a Swiss billionaire. Netflix execs screened the film one day after it was delivered. 9 days later, the Netflix original film director, Sean Burney, acknowledged the digital cinema package had been stolen.
0: Oh.
2: And now Afram is suing for $105 million for breach of contract.
0: Who's got it?
2: No one's got it.
0: Surely they can get people on the case and save themselves from a $105 million lawsuit.
2: But also, you only had one copy?
0: Put it in the cloud.
2: This is the 21st century. You have multiple options of storage.
0: Encrypted copy in the cloud. I understand you want to get everything done physically and send it off. Yeah, make a copy of it.
2: At least have one backup copy and keep it in a safe.
0: Come on, guys.
2: Pop it on a DVD.
0: Exactly. Or a Blu-ray.
2: Blu-ray even. VHS.
0: Want to keep listing physical materials?
2: USB. Floppy disk. The Hot Hits with Nick and Lauren. Back next.
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0: That is your number four tonight in the Hot Hits Hot 7 at 7. Olivia Rodrigo, stupid song, still sounding so good. Hot 7 is on. If you want an insight into my dating life right now, mate.
1: Yeah, I do.
0: Text message I just got.
1: Oh, yeah.
0: Reminder, your Tinder profile is about to be hidden. Open Tinder to continue to be seen. That's where we're at. It's no good.
1: Oh, no, I can't share that.
0: What were you about to share?
1: I just hate Hinge. I hate it.
0: So funny we talk about that, though, because in a few minutes' time, we are going to take your calls on 13, 10, 60 about whether you met someone on the apps and maybe you said no, maybe it just didn't work out. Then you met them in person a little bit later on.
1: And you went, oh, hang on. Or you went, oh, thank God.
0: Yeah. If that's your story, get 13, 10, 60 ready. We'll do that in the next 10 minutes. In the meantime, back to the hottest hits of the night. This song is everywhere right now. The amazing Malcolm Todd and the huge hit Earrings is number three tonight.

0: 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Now it's certified. 7 of the biggest hits in the country. The Hot Hits, Hot 7 at 7.
1: Number 2.
2: This is Zara Larsson. Turn it up a little louder. This is my song, Midnight Sun.
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0: That is the best artist in the world, Zara Larsson, Midnight Sun, on the Hot Hits with Nick and Lauren. Tonight's number two after a massive performance at Lollapalooza over the weekend.
1: Insane.
0: That I have now watched 40 times.
1: I'm not surprised.
0: Mate.
1: I reckon you're our biggest fan.
0: I thank you. I need someone to put some respect on my name. I've been there since before Lush Life. I was there at Rooftop, which came out a year before.
1: Wow.
0: But the same record. It was very good. So if I see Zara Larsson in this bloody city hanging out with some other flops from the other radio stations who've been on it 18 months.
1: I don't think that's going to happen.
0: It better not. She can do what she wants, I don't
1: Haven't
0: care.
1: We interviewed her?
0: Yeah. Better on last year.
1: Yeah.
0: Good point.
1: Is she in the bathroom?
0: No, she was in the bedroom. That was Ava Max who was in the bathroom. Blind.
1: She was blind.
0: Let's play you the biggest song in the country right now. Then we want to know if you met your partner on an app, but then like you didn't start dating from the app, you had to meet in person accidentally afterwards. You
1: know accidentally is the key.
0: Jesus, that was loud. Sorry.
1: Whoa.
0: I mean, it's got to be loud. It's the biggest song in the country tonight.
1: It's your number one, Australia.
0: Keep going, keep going.
1: Oh, it's Bed on Fire, G Flip.

0: It's a sound system banger.
1: The Hot Hits.
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3: Oh, this song is dusty.
4: Yes, give us a call on 131060. Did you match on a dating app, right? But then for whatever reason, either you unmatched or they just sat there or whatever, and then you accidentally met them in real life.
5: Mm-hmm.
4: So you were out somewhere and you went, actually, hang on a second, I've matched with that guy on Hinge before, or that girl on Hinge or Tinder or whatever it is. Maybe it worked out for the best. Maybe it didn't.
5: This
4: we want to know.
5: Exact thing happened in my last relationship. Relationship that went for 4.5 years.
4: That's crazy. I did not know that.
5: Matched on Tinder on the Thursday. Friday night, I was out at a club, Hudson Ballroom in Sydney, Valet. And I saw a really, really cute person. And I was like, I think that's that person from Tinder. And it was.
4: Wow.
5: And it went
4: up.
5: And we only had a pleasantry conversation, but then we kept the Tinder conversation going and went on our first date on the Monday. And then we were together for 5 years.
4: Because that kind of changes things a little bit when you kind of get, you know, it's hard to get to know someone on the app.
5: Totally. And I reckon if we hadn't had that chance meeting, I don't know whether we would have continued the Tinder conversation.
4: Okay.
5: It's cool.
4: Well, we're talking about this because yesterday I was at a Botox appointment. And the nurse took me into the room and the blinds were down. So there was a window washer on the outside of the building and he couldn't see into us, but we could see him. And I was like, oh, hello. And she said, don't worry, he can't see you. And then she goes to me, actually, I don't know why I'm telling you this, but this is really strange. She's like, I've matched with him on Hinge before, but she'd unmatched him because there was something on his profile that she didn't like as much.
5: Yeah.
4: So then she unmatched him. They'd been talking and then she's like, I feel really bad. She's like, I really hope you can't see me. I was like, you just told me that he can't see me. So I really hope so. But I was like, how weird that this window washer is on the outside of the building. They've matched on Hinge and now she's seen him.
5: Because seeing someone at a club or something is weird. The man literally being Spider-Man onto the side of the wall of your workplace is weirder.
4: It's kind of romantic though.
5: Is it?
4: I was like, he's hot. She's like, he is. But then she told me the butt and I was like, I hear your sister.
5: What's the butt? What's the butt? Share the butt.
4: I'm not telling my sister's secrets.
5: I suppose there's only a few window washers in each city, so it'd probably be quite an identifiable person.
4: Is there really?
5: I don't think it's...
4: Is there like one company per city?
5: How high up was the building?
4: Level 6?
5: Yeah, there's only a few people doing that. There's only a few people abseiling off buildings. I reckon there'd be 3 or 4.
4: Oh, no. Oh, I'm sorry. I thought, what do you mean?
5: I mean, look, the likelihood of one of the Melbourne window washers being listening to the show right now, I don't know. You never know. Anyway.
4: Gee, that's scary. Lily, has this happened to you?
6: Yes, something like this has happened and it's so embarrassing.
4: What happened?
6: So me and my friends were just looking at Tinder for dates, you know, and then I matched with this guy and we're like, okay, let's go out for dinner.
4: Yeah,
6: then
4: nice.
6: I ditched him like by accident. Like I forgot about it all.
4: Oh.
6: And then I was at the shops like a week later and then ran into him and it was such an embarrassing conversation.
4: Nah. So you just forgot about the date, did you?
6: I kind of remembered but also forgot at the same time.
4: Oh,
6: like
4: yeah.
6: I remembered to the point where I would have had chance to still like meet up.
4: Yep.
6: But I was like, you know what? Like, no.
5: He didn't care enough.
4: And fair enough.
6: Yeah.
5: So
4: did he approach you in the supermarket or did you approach him?
6: He approached me, which was so embarrassing because I was with all my family.
4: Yeah, that is embarrassing. Well, 131060, let's see if we can beat Lily. Did you match on the app and then accidentally meet in real life? However it turned out, 131060.
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11: 1 millimetre.
10: Yeah, but what does that look like?
11: That. Like a tenth of a centimetre?
10: Yeah, but like what is it? Like
11: about that.
10: Is it a piece of paper?
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0: That is Alex Warren, who is in the country very soon. It's Fever Dream right across the country with Chrissy Marsh from Traders Australia and Real Housewives joining us on the Hot Hits in a minute.
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2: They're eating her, and then they're going to eat me. Oh, my God.
0: Oh, my God. That's bad. That's my worst yet. Lauren's,
3: my mic was off for such a long time.
0: Lauren's microphone literally wasn't on until 2 seconds ago. Anyway, you're on now. Talk.
3: Thanks, mate. Yes, we are talking about matching with someone on Tinder or Hinge or Bumble or Grindr or whatever it might may be, and then accidentally meeting them in real life at another point. So you haven't dated them. You've just accidentally bumped into them because my Botox nurse yesterday, the window washer on the outside of the building, she'd matched with him on Hinge.
0: It's crazy, right? There was a catalyst for my last 5-year relationship. Yes. Was matching one day.

0: much of it. I mean, I wasn't that into him, so I kind of ghosted him. Oh. But I ran into him in the supermarket, and he approached me, and he actually asked why I had ghosted him and whatnot. So he asked me on a date, and so I agreed. I went on this date, you know, didn't think much of it. One thing led to another. Mm. We had a night together. Mm. I honestly never wanted to see the man again. But 4 weeks later, I found out a little surprise. I found out I was pregnant.
1: Oh!
0: What? So I had no choice but to contact him, and I contacted him. And lo and behold, we decided to start a relationship together. And that now 5 years later, we're actually getting married in 2 weeks.
1: Oh, Aiden!
2: That's the best thing I've ever heard.
0: Yeah.
1: So give them a chance is what you're saying. I mean, maybe.
0: 100%. Because like when I first met him, I thought he was dorky, like was not my type in any way, shape or form. But like as I saw him grow and become a dad and whatnot, I fell madly in love with him, and I still am madly in love with him. And now we have two daughters together, getting married in 2 weeks. And, you know, we've just started a life together from someone that I really never thought I would.
3: Oh, my Aiden! My cold heart finally has some temperature.
1: That's, oh, my goodness. That is the most beautiful story, because you also, yes, you had the element of dating app, but you had the my dream, meeting someone in the supermarket.
0: Yes. It was a little bit awkward because I noticed him and I kind of like put my head down and I kind of wanted to walk past him, but he pulled me aside. So,
1: Aiden.
2: Is this what I'm missing out on by doing milk run for all of my supermarket orders? This is the problem.
1: Yep. Oh, I love that.
2: Let's do Rebecca on 131060. Rebecca.
4: Hello.
2: Go to Rebecca later. Let's go to Amanda on 131060. Hi, Amanda.
4: Hi, how are you going?
1: Excellent, Amanda. What's your story?
4: Okay, so I went on a dating app called Her, and I ended up matching with this lady, and she was, like, interesting and funny and everything, and I was like, okay, and then I looked at the photos more closely, and I'm like, I know this woman. Why do I know this woman? So I thought, okay, I'm going to give the date a shot.
1: Yep.
4: So we went on the date. And then we realised that we had met 16 years earlier when I was young and cocky. And she's here with me. I was very young and cocky in that meeting 16 years ago, so it wasn't my finest moment. But I still decided to give her a go, and we got married on the 9th of May this year.
1: Yay! Oh, Amanda, yay! Oh. What's your wife's name?
4: Vicky.
3: Hi, Vicky.
4: Vicky. Hi, Nick and Lauren.
3: Hi, Vicky.
1: Yay. We love love.
2: We do love love. Amanda and Vicky, this is the stuff, as someone who's been single for 6 years, this is the stuff that still gives me just that tiny little glimmer of hope out there.
1: Yeah, it
4: is definitely something that you should just put your heart out there and give it a shot. You know, you never know.
1: Oh, I love this.
2: Every time we do one of these phone topics, mate, every time we do a how'd you meet kind of situation, just feel a little bit more hope out there.
1: I feel it too, but I also don't think I want it. Which is weird. I don't think I'm ever going to meet someone like that. I don't think I'm ever going to have what Amanda and Vicky have and Eden and her now husband by accident have.
2: Yeah, I completely get you. But I hold out hope for
1: Let's
2: both of
1: us. Let's
2: just
1: get you and me get married.
2: Let's just get married. Much easier that way.
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4: The Hot Hits.
5: They're eating her, and then they're going to eat me. Oh, my God.
6: I'm going to do another edition of our favourite new game, 20 and 30 in a tick.
7: Oh, I love it.
6: Yeah, Chrissy Marsh from Traders Australia is going to be here. That's premiering right now on 10 and 10 Play. But in the meantime, 25 years of an iconic movie.
7: Yes, Anne Hathaway has taken to Instagram to post in honour of 25 years since Princess Diaries.
6: I'm so old.
7: 25
6: ancient
7: years. She wrote, 25 years later, and it's still one of the most magical things that has ever happened to me. Thank you all for loving the Princess Diaries as much as I do. I'm forever grateful for my PD family. She also took the opportunity to remember the film's late director, Gary Marshall, who gave the actress her breakout role. I guess it really was her breakout role.
6: Yeah, 100%.
7: 25 years ago, she said, love you, Gary. Miss you every day. There's a bit of audio I think we have here.
8: Hi. My name is Anne Hathaway, and I play Mia Thermopolis, also known as Princess Emilia Mione Thermopolis Fonaldi, in the movie The Princess Diaries. It's truly a magical experience, and I just wanted to thank Gary and Julie and everybody at Disney and the entire cast and crew for making it so much fun. So, that's about it. Thank you.
6: Good for her.
7: Good. I love that she can still acknowledge that. I mean, she's one of the biggest actresses in the world.
6: 100%. And yeah, a lot of them will shy away from their like early work that broke them through. But I feel like her, Reese Witherspoon as well, is very good at giving love to Legally Blonde still.
7: Yeah, well, Princess Diaries is one of those iconic movies, and it was never like a cringe movie. It was just always a good movie.
6: Yeah, exactly. We don't make them like that anymore, do we?
7: We don't.
6: We don't make a rom-com that feels like a real rom-com.
7: I haven't seen a rom-com that feels like a real rom-com in years,
6: everything
7: like a new
6: is,
7: one.
6: Everything's horror or it's
7: or Marvel.
6: Or Odyssey or something.
7: Or Avatar.
6: Yeah, or like or 5 billion years ago things set.
7: Yeah, I just want like a 90-minute rom-com.
6: Show me a couple that met in Boston.
7: Literally.
6: And they had some troubles, but they were fine.
7: Literally. Show me two friends that were friends, and they said men and women can't be friends.
6: Yep.
7: And then they get together, like Harry Met Sally, my favourite of all time.
6: Show me a father, perhaps played by Steve Martin, and a father also perhaps played by Eugene Levy, that also stars Hilary Duff and a bunch of others, and maybe they have like 12 kids, and maybe they, I don't know, they go away for the weekend.
7: I don't think that's a rom-com.
6: It's Cheaper by the Dozen 2's plot.
7: Yeah, which strangely is your favourite movie.
9: I thought it sounded familiar.
6: Bring back Cheaper by the Dozen 2.
7: Yeah.
6: Anyway, here's Stella Lefty, Boston. Hot Hits, Nick and Lauren.
7: What?

0: Drop Dead. Real Housewife Chrissy Marsh dropping by to talk about Traders Australia and a tick on the hot hit.
1: 20 in 30.
0: Oh, yeah. Welcome back to a game I invented a few weeks ago, trying to fall asleep, where I named 20 British prime ministers or political figures in 30 seconds and thought that could be a game for the radio.
2: Yeah.
0: Not British political figures every time, obviously.
2: Oh, God, no, because I could name four.
0: Name four. Go.
2: Margaret Thatcher. Does that have to be current?
0: Yep.
2: Margaret Thatcher.
0: Dead.
2: The guy, Tony Blair.
0: Yep, good.
2: The funny-haired man.
0: Boris Johnson.
2: Boris Johnson. Kiev. Kiev. Kiev Reba.
0: Keir Starmer.
2: Kiev
0: Reba. That's amazing.
2: Keir Starmer.
0: Yeah. I thought you were talking about Regis Philbin. All right, let's get into this. We've got three rounds to get through. Producer Carl is your games master. Good evening to you.
3: Hello. Hello. Happy to be here.
0: Producer Bailey is here playing the game.
4: Hello.
0: Lauren Barry is here playing the game.
5: Hello, sir.
0: I too will play the game. Carl, first topic. And oh, we haven't explained how it works. Name 20 things of the topic in 30 seconds.
4: It's pretty self-explanatory.
5: But we each get a different topic.
0: Yeah, yeah. Get a different topic. Carl, first contestant, please.
3: Loz, let's start with you. So, your topic, you need to name 20 rom-coms.
0: And go!
5: When Harry Met Sally, Love Actually. My God!
0: We talked about one 6 minutes ago.
5: Princess Diaries. Notting Hill. Pretty Woman, Runaway Bride. My Best Friend's Wedding. As Good As It Gets. Valentine's Day.
0: 10?
4: Oof.
5: 10.
0: Not bad! Not better than I could have done.
4: They're longer names as well.
5: They're not just long. Single.
6: I would have gotten like one.
0: Yeah.
5: They take a longer time to say.
6: I think that was an incredible effort.
0: Not like thank apple, you. Orange, blah, blah, blah. Yeah, Bailey, yeah. You're up next.
4: Wait, I have a question. Can I use AI?
0: No.
5: No!
4: Okay. I want to throw it out.
6: Yeah, Carl, speak into my phone. All right, Bailey.
4: Okay, I'm taking my headphones off because I don't want to hear the clicking.
6: You're 20.
4: No, I'm not allowed?
0: No, you must have your headphones on.
5: You can't have an advantage.
6: Headphones on. Okay. All right, you ready?
4: Headphones on, volume down.
6: Electronics brands.
4: Okay. Sony, Canon, Hisense, Samsung, Philips, Sonic.
6: Around the room.
4: Lumix, Leica, Panasonic.
0: Brand event.
5: Shush.
4: Insta360, DJI.
0: One we went to in Stratfield.
4: Oh, shut up. Apple. Google.
6: 12.
5: I said Apple the same time as Bailey did because I couldn't believe he hadn't said it.
0: I tried to help him.
6: You got
0: to
6: shut up.
4: You kept talking and I kept thinking of things. I could have said HP. I was going to say Yellowtech. I was going to say
0: Rode. No, remember when we went to the Rode event? That's why I said event we went to in Stratfield.
4: Well, I was thinking, you said fan event. I was thinking Insta360. We're going to talk about that later in podcast. So,
0: are we?
4: Yes, again. Yeah.
0: Oh, yes. Okay, finally.
6: Lucky last.
0: My good self.
6: Nick. You need to name 20 Pokemon.
5: Oh, that's so easy.
0: Pikachu, Squirtle, Groudon, Kyogre, Rayquaza, Latios, Latias, Charmander, Charizard, Blastoise, Venusaur, Bulbasaur, oh my God, why is this so hard? Meowth, Snorlax,
7: the rock one.
0: The Geodude.
4: See, talking 15. Doesn't help.
5: No, it doesn't. Well done, Bailey.
4: I wanted to do it. I was doing a dance in front of you.
6: I picked Pokemon because I know how much you love Pokemon, but just to prove how hard this game is. Yes.
0: I haven't played it in a while as well.
6: You do love it.
0: I haven't played it in like 4 months, so I've gotten all my Pokemon and I went back to basics. Anyway, that is the game, 20 and 30. It's a good one, isn't it?
5: It's really fun, and it's much harder than you think.
0: Yeah.
4: Get your heart pumping.
0: Get your heart pumping, guys. Get
5: my heart's pumped.
0: Up and bopping, up and moving. Here we go. Hot hits.
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0: The record-breaking Rein Me In on the Hot Hits with Nick and Lauren. And we are catching up with one of our favourite divas in this country right now.
1: Oh, boy, we say divas. I can see her right now. She's got gloves that match her dress. And it's just the most iconic look I've ever seen.
0: And both the dress and the gloves match what she is doing. Right now, Channel 10 and 10 Play, Traitors, Season 3 for Australia, the biggest season they've ever done, is premiering off the back of the massive success of the US and UK versions. If you haven't watched Traitors before, bunch of celebrities, sometimes it's normies, but this season is celebrities.
1: Yes.
0: All put into a manor together. Gretel Colleen is the host and she selects her traitors. And over the preceding 13 days, they have to kill everyone in the house and remain undetected.
1: Brilliant.
0: The best game. Chris is here to talk all about it.
2: Who amongst us has infanticised about making reality TV stars disappear?
3: Things are about to get murderous.
4: My daughter's like, they're going to get you first, Mum, because you're such a...
3: I'm Gretel Colleen, and this... is The Traitors.
0: Premiering on 10. We are so excited. The Traitors Australia is here with some absolute icons involved, but I don't think they get more iconic than Chrissy Marsh.
5: Oh, I love that. Yay, I'll clap myself in with these leather gloves.
1: Please do. These gloves are unbelievable.
0: They're very much giving traitors, aren't they?
1: Yes, it is.
5: It's a bit of a traitor set, yes.
1: Okay.
5: Look, I looked at my outfits. I looked back on my outfits, and I think I could have even gone more than I did.
0: Mm-hmm.
5: Yeah.
0: Because if you look at Gretel Colleen's outfits...
5: Oh, my gosh. Seriously? She really got some thought through that. And, did whole sort of set themes and, I was sort of thinking I could have gone a little bit more elevated, but I looked pretty good.
0: You looked amazing.
5: And I had to learn to do my hair and makeup.
1: What?
5: Yes. So
1: what
5: with Housewives, we were allowed hair and makeup everywhere we went, whereas with Traitors, when they called me, I was like, yep, I'll do it. You know, it's something new.
0: Mm.
5: And I think you never say no to a challenge and you never say no to... So I was like up for it going, yeah, I'll do it. And then they said to me, and I said, oh, look, I'll book my hair and makeup artist for that. And they're like, no. I'm like, what do you mean no? They're like, no. So literally, like, I haven't done my hair and makeup. I mean, I'm sounding really pretentious
0: now.
5: Not at all. But for a professional thing, for a very, very long time. Well, I filmed the first season of Housewives 10 years ago. Yeah. So I literally haven't done it for 10 years. So you can teach
0: an old dog. You have to do a little crash course.
5: Yeah. You can teach an old dog new tricks.
1: Were you on TikTok? Because that's where I get all my tips from.
5: No, my daughter's becoming a makeup artist. Okay. So she sat with me and the company that she works for, Upmake, basically sat and did 1 to 38 points. And
0: wow.
5: And taught me how to do my hair. So many burns. That's why I'm wearing the gloves.
0: I was worried about you guys because you did film Traitors in New Zealand. And
5: New Zealand?
0: It's famously quite a windy place. Mm-hmm. So did the hair manage to stay in place?
5: Oh, my gosh. And it's so cold. Yeah. It actually snowed when we were there. And that manor house was haunted. And I'm not kidding you. It really was. Like, petrifying.
1: No, please, Chrissy, I believe you.
5: Yeah, yeah. But everyone, like, we'd be sitting there and we'd hear these bangs and these noises. And, like, all the New Zealand crew, they knew. So no one wanted to stay there at night. I'm like, great, leave us here every night. Left to our own devices.
0: That's what I didn't understand and what I've never understood about Traitors. Where do you actually sleep? Are you in the house?
5: Yeah, well, we're in the house.
0: Right.
5: Ooh.
0: All you see at night is nightfall happens and then the traitors all meet.
5: Can you believe they got to do that? I didn't even see that they looked tired. They're filming for like an extra 2-3 hours every night other than us, and I was exhausted.
0: Yeah.
5: I lost 3 kilos. It was a good weight loss thing for Traitors.
1: So you couldn't pick the traitors based on the bags under their eyes, obviously?
5: No, wow. I couldn't. No. So
0: it was
1: got a coffee for them.
5: Ooh.
0: The first episode is like one of the best pieces of Australian television I've seen in a long time.
5: Yeah, and it's really like, I think, reality TV, and then you mix in like a cinematic, amazing landscapes, and really is something that I've never experienced before in my life. I've done reality TV. We did that an episode a day. So 13 episodes shot in 13 days.
0: Oh, my God.
5: If you last.
1: So it's kind of real time.
5: Yeah.
1: It's almost like a real-time sort of
5: thing. Totally is real-time, and that's unheard of. I mean, very good on the budget.
0: Exactly.
5: Housewives took 9 months to film the same.
0: Jesus.
1: Yes.
5: No wonder I was worn out with those bitches.
0: And God, can we just, I just want to ask one Housewives question, because Sydney was my world. And I remember I would go to Universal on Oxford Street and do the watch party.
5: Oh my gosh, it was so fun, wasn't it?
0: It was such a time. Yes, and I feel like everyone in Sydney, I don't know if it was the same in Melbourne for you, Loz, with the Real Housewives of Melbourne, but for Sydney people, Real Housewives of Sydney was like a cultural cornerstone for that year, the very first one.
5: That was really iconic. And also, like, I think for the traders, for me, because Melbourne and Sydney have always had this rivalry, and I never really knew Gamble before coming in. And when she hopped out of the car, I was sort of like, oh my God, that's the last thing I want to do is be around a housewife. Like, I mean, they're all batshit crazy, like myself. I'm like, I'm trying to distance myself. And Gamble would have to be one of the sweetest, most, and she pretends to be dumb. I mean, I don't pretend. I just come across sometimes like that when I get the names wrong and stuff, but she's actually pretending. She's super, super smart.
0: She was honestly, the iconic lines coming out of her throughout that first episode.
5: But she's just so funny. And I think this cast, and this is the difference, like we went there to the press day the other day and they've all got, but not even big personalities that are trying to take over from other people or anything like that. They're just all really interesting people. Like Menaki is just hilarious. Such an up vibe. Lawson, I love to death. Like he's one of my own sons. I just wish I could spank him on the bum and tell him not to be so naughty with all those stupid Instagrams he does.
0: More coming up with the great Chrissy Marsh, Real Housewife of Sydney and now star of Traders Australia after brand new stuff from another diva. Slater, brand new Chanel's on the Hot Hits.

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0: And my body isn't ready on the Hot Hits with Nick and Lauren. We are still hanging out with one of the contestants of the brand new season of Traitors Australia that has premiered from Real Housewives of Sydney, Chrissy Marsh, with us.
1: Who amongst us has infanticised about making reality TV stars disappear?
2: Things are about to get murderous.
3: My daughter's like, they're going to get you first, Mum, because you're such a...
2: I'm Gretel Colleen, and this... is the Traitors.
0: This was the cute thing was I wasn't across Menarche. There's a few of the shows that people have come from on this that I haven't actually watched before. But you get to know the people very, very quickly.
4: Oh,
0: you don't have to have watched all the shows that people are from to understand them on Traitors, right?
4: Yeah, and I think because they are from all different walks of life, what was so good about it is I learnt you're allowed to call people queer. Queer has been regained by the queers.
0: That's the word that I use.
4: I know. Yeah. Well, there's actually a Traitors promo that has, you know, the five queer. And they say queer, and I was like, oh, I'm like, Reese, you're not allowed to say stuff like that, please. Anyway, apparently you are. So I learnt so much from everyone. Kirby is an Aboriginal lesbian. She kept saying to me, I find you so attractive. I'm like, Kirby, are you just trying to woo me here? And she goes, I'm not normally attracted to older women. I'm like, you're not that much younger.
0: Kirby!
4: I know.
5: Hey, Kirby.
4: But you know what? This is how we were. We literally got in there and loved each other. And we had so much fun at the press day. No one's precious and no one's trying to, well, really, they are trying to murder you.
5: Yeah. Well, that's if you all go in there loving each other, how did that work out, like when you're sort of having to actually go through the game process as well?
4: Well, I think the survivors were the ones that I was always very wary of because I know how strategic and smart, and I just sort of lived in the house, and obviously we can't give too much away, but day by day. And for me, I had to be real. I had to be who I was. But I found those housewife bitch fights came in really handy. Like some of these poor young girls off Love Island were like, what the, who is this? Because my motto was, I just needed to stay in long enough to make my family proud.
0: Oh, yeah, that's really sweet.
4: Yeah.
5: Sure they would have been proud either way.
4: Yeah.
0: Did you want to be a traitor?
4: I think everyone wanted to be a traitor. And I think that's an ego thing. Everyone thought that they had the power, the strength. But I know myself personally, and looking back now at how hard this was to do, and it really was hard because you're in the game constantly, and it is a game. And it's not about being competitive, but you're kept in the game by the producers. So it is a very high pressurized environment constantly. But for me, I love the challenges. I mean, being tied up to a post, blindfolded and gagged.
5: Who wouldn't love that? Is that a regular Wednesday night, Chrissy?
4: Well, I was saying normally Johnny's involved here. Like, I was like, oh, okay, it's all right.
0: Reese will have to do.
4: Yes, exactly. Oh, but everyone, the outfits. Reese had some fabulous outfits.
5: Of course.
4: Queen.
0: It was honestly, oh my God, Queen Kong's outfits.
4: I know.
0: And just like switching from like boy mode to Queen Kong mode, like throughout the whole thing. Also, in the first episode, you really get to know just how smart Queen Kong is.
4: Oh,
0: as
4: yeah.
0: Well.
4: Oh, like, totally.
0: She
4: totally.
0: Clocked it. She clocked some of that stuff so quickly that we all knew as viewers.
4: Yeah. And that's interesting because I think you always think you're a very perceptive person. I don't know. Do you think you can read people?
5: Yeah. I mean, I do. But then if I was in an environment like that, I wouldn't trust a soul.
4: No, but that's the whole problem. You're constantly second guessing yourself and you're constantly looking at, like, poor Luke just had like a red rashy thing, and you know, he was accused of all sorts of horrible things. He's like, I've just got a red rash. Like, you couldn't smile the wrong way or do the wrong thing. Or
0: it's so cute. And that's the thing, as a fan of the UK version as well, it is a cute show.
4: Do you know who the number one fans are in the UK?
0: Who?
4: Oh my gosh, Prince William and Kate.
5: Can you believe
0: it? It makes sense because they will have been through a lot of traitordom.
4: Exactly.
0: In their
4: life. And guess what? Channel 10 the other day puts up during MasterChef episode a promo for the traitors just as Harry comes on the FaceTime.
0: Oh my God.
4: Can you tell me that is not coincidental?
5: Saucy.
4: Yes.
0: They know exactly what they're doing.
4: They know exactly. It went viral, of course.
0: I feel like you are really lucky to do it this season because, and not to say that you wouldn't have been able to be cast next season, but I think anyone with an Instagram following of more than 9,000 is going to be lining up to be part of season two.
4: Yeah.
0: Like, check out Traitors. It is on 10. It is on 10 Play, and it's addictive television. Chrissy Marsh, we adore you. We hope that you win.
4: Thank you. Well, I'll be down in Melbourne next week, so hopefully I'll come and see you. We'll have a skinny bitch together.
0: Oh my God.
5: I would love nothing more.
4: See you then. Look, we're both wearing leather, matchy-matchy. Toodles.
5: Mine's a bit more cash, but I don't have the gloves.
6: 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This.

0: Brand new music from Australia's own Nina Jirachi and Porter Robinson. That is Wanna Cry right across Australia. This is the Hot Hits with Nick and Lauren. But in the meantime, interesting thing around ASAP Rocky, right, Loz?
1: Yes, he reached out to a designer, a logo designer, to see how much he charges for brand logo revisions. He was so polite in the message. He just said, assuming you'd be willing to do so, I would be honoured. I love your work. God bless, right?
0: Yeah.
1: Well, then the artist has gone and posted a screenshot of the DM with the caption, I have no words, and like the little emoji with his head
0: The head
1: exploding.
0: Explode one? Yeah, yep.
1: ASAP then comments saying, this is just distasteful. Well, I guess we won't be working together. Oh, best of luck, buddy.
0: Good.
1: And fair enough.
0: Dude, unless the work is done, you don't post anything about the work. The process
1: Literally.
0: Is private. That's the whole
1: yep.
0: point of this stuff.
1: The post has been deleted. He's not addressed ASAP's comments, but his platform has grown by a fair bit. He's grown by about 120K, but...
0: Right.
1: It's tacky. Distasteful.
0: Yeah.
1: It's tacky.
0: It's tacky as hell. Because you do get excited about these things. Like when cool opportunities
1: come your way. Oh, you can be so proud.
0: Send it in a text. Text your mate.
1: Yeah.
0: Don't post
1: to
0: people.
1: I had someone follow me recently. I did put it on my story because I thought it was a mistake. But
0: was that Jelly Roll?
1: It was Jelly Roll.
0: Yeah. It's a good time. And then we found out it was not a mistake.
1: Oh.
0: Big fan of the show, which was
1: big
0: fantastic.
1: Fan of the show.
0: Fantastic to discover. Yeah, no, yeah. I'll close friends some things sometimes. Like if we've got a really exciting interview coming up, I might put it on close friends and go, holy shit. But like I've vetted that close friends list so heavily over
1: yes.
0: the years. Something
1: yeah.
0: leaked once, something leaked out of it.
1: I think I'm across this.
0: I
1: Go
0: had,
1: on.
0: I think it was while we were on the show last year, a radio station elsewhere
1: oh,
0: in the country
1: right.
0: had done something really tacky with an artist. And I posted, this is tacky. You can literally do anything else with these people and not this. 10 minutes later, the person who ran that radio station followed me. So clearly there was a mole. There was a rat.
1: Have you figured out who it was?
0: No, still not to this
1: you
0: day.
1: You should do the Wagatha Christie. Remember that? When Wayne Rooney's wife?
0: It was. Rebecca Vardy's phone.
1: Yes.
0: Most iconic.
1: So
0: phone.
1: Iconic. Like she just whittled everything down.
0: Yep.
1: Until she had one person.
0: Nailed it. She blocked everyone from seeing her stories except for one person and then waited to see if it popped up in the Daily Mail.
1: So smart.
0: I think that was genius. Have you watched the doco about it? They've made two of them.
1: I just remember following at the time being like, this is, I need a film.
0: So good. Well, you got a film if you want one. We are back on the Hot Hits in just a tick.
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3: Yeah, it's brand new Australian music every single night. Tonight's comes to you from an artist that is just one of those people that you know when you think you're cool, right? Yeah. Occasionally we'll think we're cool.
4: Sorry, I've just made a discovery about this artist, but continue.
3: Oh, this is wonderful. Then you discover this artist and you realise, no, I'm not cool at all. This is Psycho. They are cool. From Brizzy, based in Melbourne now, and just makes this kind of music that's like, it's got the pop in there, but it's also a bit psychedelic, it's a bit cruisy, it's weird, it's kind of all of it in one. What was your discovery?
4: They share a birthday with my one son, Noni Hazelhurst Barry. 26th of August, different
3: That's
4: year.
3: Unbelievable.
4: 2 years in age.
3: That's how you know it's good people.
4: Yeah.
3: 100%.
4: Good old Virgo.
3: You know, they made music with Flume and Mallrat and a stack of others, and their music on their own, absolutely unbelievable. Got a second album coming your way. October 2, it'll be out. The record is called Look Up, and it's going to be awesome. And from it is the single called Look Up, the title track. And it's, again, it's weird. It's brilliant. It's catchy. It's everything you want from this artist. Let's do it. Psycho, bunch of samples going on and stuff as well. This is Look Up. It is brand new Australian music tonight on the Hot Hits from Psycho.

0: the Hot Hits. It's Nick and Lauren around the country. Sometimes you miss one of the greatest viral moments of the week on the day that it happens.
1: But I think we both sort of saw this over the weekend, and then I saw it and went, huh, and then forgot.
0: Yeah.
1: And then forgot to send it through as content.
0: It was in personal time, wasn't it?
1: Yes. Well, legendary singer Martha Reeves, she's the Motown star behind Heatwave and Dancing in the Street.
0: Oh, yes.
1: Not across.
0: Dancing in the Street. That one.
1: Oh, yeah. Yeah, no, I know. Yeah, yeah. Oh, yeah. Has gone viral with a rendition of the American National Anthem at the inaugural Women's Pro Baseball League game. It's not great. I'm going to be honest. It's no Fergie.
0: It's up there, though.
1: It's up there.
0: This may help bury the Fergie. Ladies and gentlemen, stand to attention for the anthem.
2: Oh, say can you see by the dawn's early light.
0: Beautiful.
2: What so proudly we hail at the twilight's last gleaming.
1: Oh, I thought we were going to get the high note. Wow, I was just getting into it, actually.
0: Yeah, you want more?
1: Yep.
0: I don't have it, so unfortunately you'll have to find
1: that
0: on the internet.
1: Oh, God love her, you know? I feel like they set her up.
0: How old's she?
1: Oh, I don't know. Martha Reeves, let's see. Let's do a little deep dive on Martha. I wonder if the name Martha will ever come back.
0: Nah, it feels that feels dead and done.
1: Yeah, but I'm sure people said that about, like, I don't know. Ada and things like that.
0: Yep.
1: No, like there's so many older names that are coming back now.
0: You got any more examples other than Ada?
1: We know someone who called they have a baby Dolores.
0: Who's that?
1: I think I know two people with a baby Dolores.
0: That's odd. Find out any more about Martha?
1: Yeah. She's 85.
0: Oh, well, get her off stage. Let the woman live in peace and retirement.
1: Honestly, yeah.
2: Oh, say can you see?
0: I love the backing vocalist trying to balance it out.
1: Was there anyone at this game?
0: It doesn't sound like it. There was a...
1: sounds like they're in a room.
0: I was literally scrolling on TikTok, and two TikToks later was a video of Ronald McDonald doing it, and it was 10 times better.
1: Saw that one too, actually.
0: Pretty scar.
3: In the footage of this happening, there is a very small clip of it cutting to the crowd, and you can see people standing there doing the American Anthem salute, just holding a laugh, and it's good.
0: Bless her for trying, you know. Never knock an old dog.
1: Yeah.
0: Doing new tricks.
1: Oh, Martha.
4: 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Carrie and Tommy.
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0: Three songs in a row that all have something in common tonight is actors who were artists. Who were originally, I went to say artists and I said actors instead. Actors. musicians who become actors, actors who then become musicians, or multidisciplinary talent, if you really want to call it that.
1: Yes, because Billie Eilish is starring in Sarah Polley's adaptation of Sylvia Plath's book, The Bell Jar. Now, I can't imagine it's going to be a very happy...
0: up-tempo.
1: If it's Sylvia Plath. It's about a talented college student who descends... Oh, yes, into clinical depression.
0: Oh.
1: What is that?
0: It's Sylvia Plath.
1: I know. I don't know what I was thinking. Sylvia initially published the book under the pseudonym Victoria Lucas, later republished with her real name. It's supposedly semi-autobiographical, with names, places, and people changed. So Billy is playing her, as Esther Greenwood. Yes, that is her. She's playing Esther Greenwood, the talented student who descends into clinical depression.
0: You can't say clinical depression with this one, right?
1: No, I know. I'm very excited. And you know what? I saw the images and I know that there's like makeup and stuff happening here.
0: Oh.
1: But she looks completely unrecognizable.
0: Yep.
1: And it's not that they've done over the top makeup. Her makeup's just red lips, but she's got sort of like a sort of auburny colored hair.
0: Very pale face as well.
1: Pale face.
0: She looks she's like always, of the time.
1: She does look of the time. She's got the, tell you what, the bra shape is spot on. It's that kind of triangular
0: one.
1: For
0: who?
1: For the time.
0: Well, bra's different.
1: Yeah, they were like... they weren't different, but they sometimes your boobies were like you know when you see images of Marilyn Monroe and they're more like almost like coney.
0: Oh yeah, the coney breasts.
1: Yeah, coney bra. Anyway, I think she looks brilliant and I think she's gonna be amazing. It's so cool. Going to be
0: released.
1: I don't know when it's out. It'll be out
0: soon.
1: At some
0: point,
1: I assume. Yeah.
0: Oh yeah.
1: It's exciting. I didn't even know she was going into acting.
0: Well, she was in an Amazon series called Swarm in 2023, I heard on the grapevine.
1: Yeah, she was. But I mean, like, I didn't know that she was doing this.
0: Feels like a natural step for so many, and that's why there are so many artists that have become actors. I mean, like, the list is crazy.
1: You've got Madonna.
0: Mm-hmm.
1: You've got Lady Gaga.
0: Mm-hmm.
1: You've got...
0: Alicia Keys.
1: Alicia Keys?
0: Yep.
1: Who's she?
0: Schmokinacious.
1: Oh, Mariah Carey?
0: Yep. Phil Collins?
1: Britney Spears had a crack?
0: Mm-hmm. You know Phil Collins Beyonce? Was in Hook? Phil Collins was in Hook.
1: I know. He plays a police officer.
0: Ah, sorry. Beyonce?
1: It's one of my favourite movies.
0: What was Beyonce?
1: Beyonce. Austin Powers.
0: Of
1: Dream
0: course.
1: Girls. Who else have we got?
0: Rihanna. I mean, Rihanna in the Oceans movies. Of course.
1: Whitney Houston.
0: Of course. Famously so. You know who's
1: Jessica Simpson?
0: You know who's a really good actor? Mary J. Blige.
1: Is she?
0: She plays the Queen Pin in Power on Stan.
1: Okay.
0: And she's amazing. Like, you forget that it's Mary J. Blige.
1: Wow.
0: It's that level.
1: Nice.
0: I reckon we start the three-for-all with one of the most prolific artists. Mandy Moore, of course. One of the most prolific artists turned actors. She was in everything in the 60s and 70s and into the 80s. And then she was also in Mamma Mia 2.
1: Cher. She's in one of my favourite movies, Moonstruck.
0: Oh, great stuff. Of course
1: Nicolas
0: it's Cher.
1: Nicolas Cage.
0: And Nicolas Cage. It's been a very back and forth, hasn't it?
1: She won an Oscar for it.
0: Did she?
1: Yeah, pretty sure.
0: Amazing.
1: She's brilliant. You should watch it.
0: Let's do Cher, Believe. One of the best songs ever written. The inventor of auto-tune.
1: Yes.
0: Perfect dance song. Turn it up. You're on the Hot Hits 3 for All.

0: Three's a riot with Nick and Lauren. It's the Hot Hits 3 for All.
1: Hey.
2: What?
1: I just want to take another look at you.
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2: 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It's just a wolf.
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0: God, that's such a hot song.
1: Yeah.
0: Billy, Lunch, Hot Hits. 3, 2, 1. The Hot Hits with Nick and Lauren. 3 for all. Thought we'd do a bit of Billy because we're doing the 3 for all of artists who've turned actors because announced today with some first screenshots of what it looks like Billie Eilish is going to be in a brand new adaptation of a Sylvia Plath novel.
1: Yes, called The Bell Jar. Billy stars as Esther Greenwood, a talented college student who descends in, you know, true Sylvia Plath fashion into clinical depression.
0: That's right. Hey, what's it called again? What's it called again?
1: The Bell Jar.
0: Yay! Lauren's got a bell next to her.
1: I think it's from Hamish and Andy.
0: Oh!
1: Do you want to see how long it goes for?
0: Yeah, it's really long. Okay, go.
1: Okay, ready? Hang on. Nice.
0: Wow.
1: That's nice.
0: Long reverberation there.
1: That's really good.
0: Probably took the station off air just then.
1: Ah, sorry.
0: Ah, well.
1: Anyway, it's very exciting. Another one who, other people that went into acting. Now, it says on this list, Russell Crowe.
0: Yeah.
1: Because I know he's got a big music career.
0: Yeah.
1: Before making his film debut in the 90s, Russell was part of a band. Mm-hmm. He did lead vocals and guitar.
0: He's still performing.
1: I know, all the time.
0: Yeah.
1: Queen Latifah.
0: Of course.
1: Jack Black. Harry Styles, obviously. Harry mm-hmm. Connick Jr.
0: Yep.
1: Okay.
0: Childish Gambino.
1: Childish Gambino, definitely. Idris Elba.
0: Yeah. He did music with Lime Cordial.
1: He was in Cats?
0: Yeah.
1: The film?
0: Yep. You haven't seen it, have you?
1: I refuse. I will hate watch it. David Bowie, of course, was in The Labyrinth.
0: I did not realise Idris Elba had also done Dance Off with Macklemore.
1: Oh, do you know, I was just thinking about Macklemore last night and again today because Downtown came on when I was having my little drive home.
0: Goated bop.
1: And I just thought to myself, this is such a great song. I listened to it 3 times in a row.
0: Yep.
1: And I thought, my goodness, they just don't make songs like this anymore.
0: Nope.
1: And it was so good. And I thought to myself, what happened to Macklemore? Where is he?
0: He's around.
1: I haven't seen him since Friday's Live. Where's his music?
0: I'll tell you off air what happened to Macklemore.
1: Oh.
0: No, it's he's fine.
1: Okay.
0: It's fine. I'll explain. Yeah. It's just one of those things. You can't really talk about the radio, you know?
1: Oh, no.
0: Let's play Lady Gaga. Obviously, killed it in so many movies.
1: Unbelievable.
0: Joker?
1: Maybe not in that Joker movie.
0: She was great at Joker, mate.
1: Oh, she was.

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0: the Promenade People remix of Harry Styles and American Girls on the Hot Hits with Nick and Lauren. That's a bit of fun, isn't it?
1: Yeah.
0: We play the music that matters right now. We're very excited to welcome this next artist in. One we've been looking forward to talking to for a while. It has been 10 years since the debut album. And I will admit, like, commercial radio was not on this artist at the time. And I think if we had our time again, this artist would be all over commercial radio.
1: Absolutely.
0: Talking about Montaigne. With this amazing record called Glorious Heights. It had songs that I like because I love you. We love this song already. You may know their voice from the incredibly huge Hilltop Hood song 1955 as well. So good. Represented us for Eurovision. Now, they were going to represent us in 2020 with Don't Break Me, and then obviously got cancelled due to COVID. Yes. So they got a chance to represent us in 2021 with a different song called Technicolor. There you go. Only artists have been chosen 2 years in a row. Well, it was their choice. Anyway, no. Glorious Heights is going on a 10-year anniversary tour. You can get your tickets right now online. It starts all this weekend. Please welcome.
2: This is Montaigne on the Hot Hits with Nick and Lauren.
0: It is 10 years this month of a great Australian album, and the artists themselves who made it is here with us. It's Glorious Heights. It's Montaigne!
3: Hello!
1: Yay! Yay!
3: Montaigne, the first time I ever saw you live was actually in the kitchen of a radio station that I worked at a long time ago, so it would have been 10 years ago.
1: Right.
3: And I remember then thinking, I can't believe that you're only 30. And I mean this with, like, the utmost respect. And I don't know if it's, like, something... You have an energy of someone... Do you feel like you're an old soul?
1: I probably would have said I was an old soul when I was, like, 20. But now that I'm 30, turning 31, now I'm, like, I'm a young soul.
3: Yes.
1: Or, like, I feel like when I was 20, I really wanted to be an old soul. I think I was, like, I'm precocious and mature. And now that I'm 30, I'm, like, it's all... It's matched up. You know, it's,
0: yes,
1: like, my... My personality has lined up with my age, maybe, but also, like, my partner often makes the semi-joke that I'm like a teenage boy a little bit, which I embrace, and I've definitely got a bit of the energy.
0: Yeah.
3: Yeah.
0: I mean, there was probably, like, a period, considering you were, like, you know, a successful musician at 19, 20, there was probably that, like, period of, like, 18 to 22 that you didn't get to, like, enjoy as a teenage boy would.
1: Yeah.
0: Right. Debauchery that you can only do once you're officially an adult, but it's still teenage vibes.
1: 100%. I think because, you know, my dad was a professional athlete and I grew up doing elite sport, and I definitely have the discipline that, like, they teach you just inculcated in me. And so once career stuff started happening, I was very diligent. I was like, I'm not doing anything crazy. I'm not letting my hair down too much. You know, I was like, I'm working now. And yeah, and I mean, like, I'm still like that. I'm still working all the time, but I feel like I'm a bit more relaxed now while still having the discipline, which is good.
0: Oh, I feel that so enormously. Mm. Like, that has been my experience of turning 30 has really felt like I'm the age I am now.
1: Yeah.
0: Whereas when I was 20, you've known me since I was 20.
1: Yeah.
0: I was go get a million miles an hour kind of person.
1: Yeah.
0: It's just kind of ingrained in you sometimes.
1: Yes.
0: And you got to balance it out.
1: Exactly.
3: Guys, I'm 36 and I just put a princess corner in my bedroom. So
1: a princess corner?
0: It's really cute.
1: What is that?
3: I'll show you.
0: It's like a nook. It's like a gorgeous little...
3: I put a giant bean bag.
1: Oh.
3: And then I got...
1: Oh, that's lovely.
3: Yeah, see?
1: The ambiance.
3: Age, guys. It's not real anyway.
1: Yeah.
3: It doesn't matter.
1: It really
3: is. Do what
1: isn't.
3: You want.
1: Oh, yeah. Now that I'm 30, I'm like, 30's not old at all. When I was like 22, I was like, one day I'm going to be 30. I'm going to be over the hill. And now I'm 30. I'm like, God, there's still like at least hopefully 40 years left of my life.
0: Fingers crossed.
1: Yeah.
0: Fingers crossed.
3: More than that.
1: Well, yeah, at least. I'm not.
3: At least.
1: I'm trying to be realistic while also being optimistic, mate.
3: Yeah.
0: 40 years of like quality of life at least.
1: Yes.
0: Is what you'd like.
1: Yeah.
0: But considering you've got professional athlete in you, you'll probably live a lot longer than me and Lauren will.
1: I'm hoping to be one of those people that's like very fit until they die, basically.
0: Yeah.
1: Like,
0: what's
1: his name? Dick Van Dyke.
0: Yeah.
1: Yeah.
0: He's, I mean, look.
3: I don't know how fit he is.
1: He's like 100 and something. Yeah. Like he's old. But he's like doing yoga and stuff still. He's I don't know if he's like jumping around, but he's like he's spry-ish.
0: His legs can move, like
1: he's
0: his joints have mobility.
1: He's spry for a 100-and-something-year-old guy.
3: Yeah. Yeah, no, that is a fair point.
0: Yeah. Well, I hope we can keep talking about your music until you're 100. How do you feel like this album has aged over a decade? Like, do you still listen to it?
1: I don't really listen to it. I obviously listened to it for the tour so that I could be like, okay, what are these songs again? I mean, I remember them. They're so ingrained in my blood. But like, I think they've aged well. I think the style is very of its time, like musically, like the production and stuff. The lyrics, I still think they stand up. However, I think I have become a better writer.
0: Okay.
1: Like, I think I write story a bit better now than I did back then. Maybe back then I wasn't writing story as much. I think now my focus is telling stories in songs, where back then it was just pure expression of emotion. And I think sometimes it was a little bit clunky, but also, like, my partner's always like, people love your lyrics. Like, it doesn't, you know, you might scrutinize them because you're you, but like they're good to other people, so don't criticize them too much. I'm like, yeah, that's so fair.
0: We got more coming up with Montaigne, who is celebrating 10 years of their debut album, Glorious Heights, including this amazing song. God, we love this.
3: We do.
0: Real scream along, because I love you, Montaigne, to this on the Hot Hits.

0: On the hot hits, Nick and Lauren, Ariana Grande made a statement on stage. We'll get to that in just a tick about everything that's been transpiring over the last week or so, Loz.
1: Yes.
0: In the meantime, we are still hanging out with Montaigne. You may know them from their amazing album 10 years ago this month, which included this, Because I Love You. You may know them from 1955. Yeah. Hilltop. Alive. Montaigne is still hanging out, talking about 10 years of their groundbreaking debut album.
2: This is Montaigne on the Hot Hits with Nick and Lauren.
0: You were talking a minute ago about how if you were doing this album you put out 10 years ago again today, you maybe would have talked about things differently, done the lyrics differently. Do you think you, like, overshared a little bit?
3: I don't know. If I did, I don't know if I felt the consequences of it. Do you know what I mean? It's like, I'm not worried about how much I shared and it didn't come back to bite me, I don't think. I mean, like, you know, obviously people have a certain perception on me and I don't know what that is. But I've not ever had to, like, confront any, like, uncomfortable moment with someone because they read my lyrics or listened to my lyrics and were like, whoa, that's crazy.
0: Yeah.
1: Do you ever give them a heads up?
3: Who?
1: Like, if you've written a song about someone, you're like, oh, it's a bit generic. You say,
3: no,
1: FYI.
3: No. I mean, no. I think it just depends. Like, I definitely have told people in the past that I wrote something more or less about them because I thought it would be flattering, you know what I mean? And then maybe it actually wasn't so flattering or something. But generally, I just write the song and then release it and then hope that no one's, like, offended.
0: Do not perceive me.
1: Yeah. You have collabed with Nita Dracci in the past, and I didn't realise you taught her back in 2018. What? No?
3: No, she taught me.
0: That was able to live score, right?
1: I misread that. Okay.
3: Yeah.
1: All right.
0: Just adding to another bowl of the freakishness of Nina Dracci to be a teacher at, like, 18.
3: Yeah.
1: Oh, my God.
3: I'm so envious of her because she got her production start when she was, like, in primary school, like, so young. And I, you know, started my journey, like, 6 years ago. And I'm like, I've got so much catching up to do. But, yeah, she's amazing. She was amazing back then. I remember when she released her Bloomier EP, I was like, this is really good. And I have loved her music and really backed her ever since I met her at live school. Because also she's just kind of like the nicest, most normal person ever. Like, she really deserves everything. And you just know that when she takes hold of it, like, she's going to be so grateful and just so humble about it, you know?
0: Yeah. That's so beautifully put. She's in it for the right reasons.
3: Yes.
0: Yeah. And yeah, I think you deserve your flowers. You were an early adopter.
1: Absolutely.
0: You really were.
3: Yeah. I try not to, like, brag about that too much, but I was definitely an early adopter. There's certainly, you know, like, obviously Nina Las Vegas is, like, the earliest adopter, I would say.
0: I try and sometimes claim it because we went to the same high school. So technically I've known her since she was 13, but no, it's all Nina Las Vegas' flowers for sure. Very excited for what is to come for you. And in terms of the new music space as well, I mean, you're always cooking. What are you excited about post this kind of 10 year anniversary moment?
3: Yeah, I'm working on, I haven't decided yet, it's either two EPs or one album. The thing is, I think it's two EPs because I think one is really electronic and the other one is, like, kind of Fiona Apple.
0: Awesome.
3: And so I'm working on that. I, like, Twitch stream as well. So, like, I am making the EPs, like, on live stream, basically. I try to stream 1 hour per day. Partly also to just, like, make sure I'm getting my hours in to, like, build my chops on production. Doing it on stream is awesome, especially because you have people watching you, which means you have to work fast. So it's kind of like a real pressure test, and it's made me quite fast and good at producing, which is really nice. So anyway, I've been doing that. I'm really excited for that music as well because I released my first self-produced album last year and I'm really proud of that. But, like, I listen to that now, I'm like, okay, I can hear the ways in which it's an amateur work. You know, it's like I could have sound selected with better mixing in mind, or I could have done this, that, or the other, you know. And so I'm keen to, like, now take the things I've learned in the last couple of years about producing and mixing and all of that into this work. And hopefully it's even better than the last work, and the next one will be even better than the last one, you know. You know what I mean? Yeah.
0: It's so sick. That's life, isn't it? It's a constant, like, learning curve.
3: Yeah.
0: And you're constantly learning new ways to make stuff that feels more authentic to you and better ways to express yourself and all that kind of stuff. Whatever comes from you, you are a lifelong artist, and congratulations on 10 years of this record. I'm glad you're getting a moment to celebrate it, and we can't wait to see what comes next.
3: Thanks so much.
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0: Yes, on the Hot Hits with Nick and Lauren.
1: May I offer you a titty girl tidbit?
0: Yes, you absolutely may, titty girl.
1: Thank you. These are seven things humans physically cannot do.
0: Okay.
1: Are you ready?
0: Was that a burp?
1: No, I went like that. Are you ready?
0: Yes.
1: My burps don't sound like that.
0: Yeah,
1: they're
0: burp.
1: Much louder. Yeah. Do you know I only learned how to burp? This is a titty girl tidbit when I was 16.
0: What? What?
1: Actually, no, later.
0: What thing you learn?
1: I did. You can ask my mum.
0: I believe you. No, I don't need a Carrie Page.
1: I wasn't even 16. I was like 20. Because my boyfriend at the time, Nick Beesbrook, he had to teach me.
0: Nick Beesbrook, full name on the show.
1: Anyway.
0: Did you date a guy named Nick?
1: Yes, with a C.
0: No. How have we not talked about this
1: He
0: before?
1: Was NIC.
0: Yeah, that's ridiculous.
1: Yes.
0: You learn something new every day about your mate. All right.
1: Yep.
0: Go.
1: Seven things humans physically cannot do.
0: Okay.
1: You've never heard your real voice.
0: Yes, I have. I'm a radio presenter. I hear it through my ears every day.
1: Okay. You'll never see your eyes move. Like, well, unless it's in a video.
0: I'm on a camera. I can see my eyes.
1: Yeah, unless it's in a video.
0: That's two from two.
1: But I mean, like, you can't look in the mirror and see your own eyes move.
0: Yes, you can. Yes, you can. You can look in the mirror and see your eyes move. What about...
1: No, because your eyes have moved. Like, to the...
2: You can see it in your peripherals.
1: You can't remember the moment you fall asleep. I actually can because I read Reddit till I fall asleep. And I always, for some reason, go, no, I want to finish this. And then I try and continue.
0: I don't think I've not known the moment. No, I don't think I've known the moment except for on Sunday when I fell asleep at the theatre.
1: You didn't tell me that.
0: I fell asleep.
2: Remember the last bit of what you were watching?
0: Fell asleep on mum's shoulder.
1: I fell asleep in Mousetrap.
0: In what?
1: Mousetrap at the theatre. Anyway. Your brain can't fully focus on two things at once. Like it flicks between. Like if I'm trying to picture an apple.
0: Yeah.
1: I try and picture an orange.
0: Okay. Can't do it?
1: No.
2: Wow. I can hear you picturing them both.
0: I can definitely think about like the show and also the existential depression
1: totally.
0: That lingers in my life.
1: Me too. That's just like a background noise.
0: Yeah. 100%.
2: Rapidly flickering.
0: Yes.
1: What about this one? You can't smell yourself the way others do, and I agree with that. Because it's like, you know, when you put perfume on, but like your natural scent, you know when people say, oh, you smell so good, and I'm like, I don't smell like anything.
0: That's probably the truest one you've done so far. You have no sense of your own smell.
1: No.
0: I feel. In fact, like you often think you probably stink, and then you ask someone, and they're like, no, you're fine.
1: Now this one I find fascinating.
0: Titty girl tidbit music. One.
1: May I offer you a titty girl tidbit? I think about this all the time. Your brain stops you from biting yourself too hard. Now, did you know, Nick Kelly? This is an add-on to my titty girl tidbit. Biting through your pinky finger is the same as biting through a carrot, but your brain just tells you not to do it.
0: You've titty girl tidbitted that one before.
1: Oh.
0: And it makes so much sense. Because it really hurts.
1: Did you see that thing in primary school where you'd bite both your pinkies like that?
0: Yeah.
1: For like ages?
0: No.
1: No. 1, 2, 3, 4, 5, 6.
0: No, I didn't 7. Do this.
1: And then you go like that and you link them together.
0: Did anyone that you went to school with do that as well? Was this a common thing in the school ground? Or was this
1: everyone did.
2: The effect of this?
1: It really hurts when you link your fingers together.
2: I don't really want to try it then.

0: You just put your phone down and give it up.
1: Your tongue can't feel itself on its own.
0: Yeah, it can. I'm folding it in half and I can feel where the fold is.
1: Do you ever do those spitty things out the bottom?
0: God, that's your personal mic sock.
1: That's all I've got.
0: Awesome. Good. Great break, mate.
1: Good stuff.
2: 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Back next.
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0: Breakfast with Nick and Lauren.
1: Now, we obviously touched on it yesterday that Ariana Grande will soon take a step back from the public eye and has dropped out of her next project, which was a West End show with Jonathan...
2: Bailey.
1: Why do I keep forgetting his name?
2: Yeah, the last name keeps slipping out of your mind.
1: Why? She's in the middle of a 41-date world tour and last week released her album Petal and the accompanying new single with the video clip that sort of got prompted a lot of comments.
2: Yeah, about how thin she looks.
1: Correct.
2: And, yeah, talked about that last night. If you haven't heard the conversation we had last night, that's worth checking out. It's on the podcast feed.
1: Yes. Well, during her concert in Chicago last night, Ariana wanted to emphasise to everyone that this was a decision that she did make a long time ago.
3: The announcement that was made yesterday was not a reactive or impulsive thing. It is something that I had decided. It's a plan that I had quietly made a long time ago, and it's a decision that was made from a thoughtful and empowered place. Boundaries can need to be set. Human beings can need a break sometimes. And also, this can be and will continue to be the greatest experience of my professional creative life.
2: It's interesting because I think she's right, and I think she probably did make this decision a long while ago. It just feels like it's kind of been pushed forward a little bit. Like
1: I agree, because obviously she has backed out of this show with Jonathan Bailey that she was meant to star in with him. And look, power to her, because as she said, you know, we're all human beings. You need to take time when you need to take time, and I'm sure that the plan was to take some time at some stage, but I do agree that I think this has been brought forward
2: slightly. Same sentiment as yesterday as well. All we hope is that she's got good people around her and that she gets whatever she needs.
1: Absolutely, and time off is what this girl needs. Like we said last night, she's been working non-stop since Wicked.
2: Yeah.
1: And beyond
2: realistically, she's been working non-stop since Nickelodeon.
1: Yeah.
2: Like, when you're a performer of this caliber, you literally do not get a break. And this won't be, don't get us wrong, this won't be a break. She's a pop star. They don't get breaks.
1: Yeah. Yep.
2: The scrutiny continues whether you're inputting or not.
1: This is why I hope she's got people around her that just say, no, we meet like a break.
2: Yeah.
1: 100%. But anyway.
2: All right, couple more stories.
1: Bradley Cooper and Gigi Hadid have been photographed together in Paris. They have been together for 3 years now, which that feels about right, actually.
2: That's flown for me.
1: It's gone really quickly, but it does feel about right because it was just rumours for a long time.
2: Yeah.
1: And in the picture, they both appear to be wearing thin gold bands on their left ring fingers.
2: Oh!
1: Ooh, so naturally, we're all just like, they're married.
2: Or engaged.
1: Why else would you wear them?
2: Engaged, right? If it's a band, you're just engaged.
1: A woman doesn't generally wear a band for an engagement.
2: Maybe they're doing it differently, you know?
1: Maybe
2: new
1: it's
2: age
1: all
2: man
1: for
2: and woman.
1: Publicity.
2: Oh, no. Celebrities doing something for publicity?
1: I don't.
2: What are you on?
1: Now, this story is interesting. An unencrypted master copy of an unreleased Nicolas Cage thriller was hand delivered to Netflix Hollywood headquarters at their request, right? This happens all the time, apparently. The film was titled Fortitude, and it took 7 years to make from inception to finished product. It took $45 million to produce, financed by Afram, a Swiss billionaire. Netflix execs screened the film one day after it was delivered. 9 days later, the Netflix original film director, Sean Burney, acknowledged the digital cinema package had been stolen.
2: Oh.
1: And now Afram is suing for $105 million for breach of contract.
2: Who's got it?
1: No one's got it.
2: Surely they can get people on the case and save themselves from a $105 million lawsuit.
1: But also, you only had one copy?
2: Put it in the cloud.
1: This is the 21st century. You have multiple options of storage.
2: Encrypted copy in the cloud. I understand you want to get everything done physically and send it off. But yeah, make a copy of it.
1: At
2: Bring
1: least
2: two
1: have
2: over.
1: One backup copy and keep it in a safe.
2: Come on, guys.
1: Pop it on a DVD.
2: Exactly. Or a Blu-ray.
1: Blu-ray even.
2: VHS. Want to keep listing physical materials?
1: USB. Floppy dick.
0: Hits with Nick and Lauren.
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0: Morning, Katza.
1: In celebration of the night that was, it's the Hot Hits Awards ceremony.
0: Yeah, a couple of awards for things that happen in on or around the show. Lauren Barry has the first award of the night, obviously.
2: Yes, because I'm a lady. I do lady things. We took calls early in the show on did you match on a dating app and then accidentally meet in real life. So you didn't go on a date or anything like that. You just bumped into each other and maybe it was a bit of like a, whoa, you unmatched me. Okay, didn't mean to. Or maybe you didn't even talk. Anyway, we got this fantastic call from Eden.
3: Back in 2020, I matched with a guy on Tinder. I ran into him in the supermarket. He approached me and he actually asked why I had ghosted him. He asked me on a date. I agreed. One thing led to another. Mm. We had a night together. Mm. I honestly never wanted to see the man again. But 4 weeks later, I found out a little surprise. I found out I was pregnant.
2: Oh!
0: What?
3: So I had no choice but to contact him, and I contacted him. Lo and behold, we decided to start a relationship together. And that now, 5 years later, we're actually getting married in 2 weeks.
0: And that's on love.
2: So beautiful. She said that watching him sort of almost like grow up and not grow up, but like mature and become a dad. And she said she just fell in love with him more and more. Isn't that the most beautiful thing?
0: Their full story on the podcast feed. I just think I was also thinking, I hadn't thought about this when she first called,
2: yeah.
0: But listening back to that, the balls on old mate going up to her and asking why he was ghosted. I would run away.
2: Me
0: you would not see me anywhere in that supermarket.
2: Too. Especially in a supermarket. Nightclub, different.
0: Like, far out, man. It's amazing. Producer Carl, your award for the night, please.
4: My award goes to whoever took that film from Netflix, because good on you.
2: Yeah.
0: So someone stole a film that was delivered to Netflix, a new Nicolas Cage movie, and now they're being sued for $105 million.
2: So they lost it, misplaced it or something.
4: Somebody's definitely nicked it, and it'll resurface in like 100 years.
0: I really want to know where it is. I know it'll be. It'll be in some robber's house.
4: Surely they'll be listening to the show and they'll
0: of
4: just
0: course.
4: Tell us.
0: They're big listener people. Yeah. Criminals.
2: They are.
0: Criminals yeah. love listener. A lot of true crime content on there. It can help them learn. My award for tonight will go to, of course, I haven't quite thought about it yet. I'm going to give it to Montaigne, who was in a little bit earlier. So Montaigne has been making music out of this country for more than a decade. It's so good. It's avant-garde. It's artsy. It's like, but it's also just really good and catchy. And they've just, like, made the coolest career for themselves. Like, yeah, it started with music, and then they were like, I'm into comedy, so I'm going to do a bit of comedy stuff, and it's funny. And then, like, I'm into video games, so then they start Twitch streaming a few hours a day, and, like...
2: And making music for video games, I think.
0: It's so sick. They literally have a song on YouTube with 178 million views.
2: Whoa.
0: Madness.
4: That's insane.
0: Shouts, Montaigne. Tomorrow night on the show. Oh, I don't know, just a Spice Girl.
2: Melanie,
0: what is that noise, bro?
2: It's me going...
0: Mel C will be here.
2: That's not the right version again.
0: It's the one I've got.
2: Yeah, but it's not Mel C singing.
0: I've also got the less... Yes, it is.
2: No, it's not. That's it.
0: That's interesting. This is the one featuring Lisa Left Eye Lopez Valet.
2: Valet. I didn't know that she did one with her.
0: Yeah. Beautiful combo. I'm really glad you've given up on the singing ban as of today due to the delay of it all.
2: Well, no one mentioned that it was delayed, so I thought maybe the delay's gone.
0: You know what? I respect it.
2: I just was feeling it.
0: And so you should be. We're all about feeling the music, and we're back live tomorrow night from 7 o'clock. Catch ya.
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19: Matt and Alex are with you. Very excited to have a guest with us today. Alex Dyson hinted at it yesterday. Someone who comes from across the pond, from Houston, Texas, actually.
20: Now decided to live in Brisbane, of all places, Matt O'Kine, just like you.
19: Oh, yep. And that's why they're here, because we happened to catch up recently and I thought, well, I want to hear more from you.
20: What's the Brisbane scene like when you're going to meet another Brisbanalities? It's not as good as Perthanalities.
19: What do you call Brisbane people? To be completely honest, me and this person had a coffee and I organised it. And I organised the cafe.
20: Is this like a Hilltop Hood situation? Was it a DMs?
19: Just following each other on the gram and going, hey, let's catch up and chat about, you know, content and stuff. Mm-hmm. But I also made the meeting happen right next to the Barber Academy where I could get my hair cut. So that was
20: very nice.
19: I don't know if that's the creative hub that you were looking for, Alex Dyson. More so, I just wanted a $10 haircut.
20: Well, I do want to talk about hair in a moment. Matt, let's do it. It's Matt and Alex All Day Breakfast.
21: Let's get this show on the road.
22: Let's go.
21: Here we go.
20: I heard a very disturbing urban legend. The story that happened to a friend of someone, Matt O'Kine, recently. Yes. I wanted to discuss with you. Okay.
19: What was happening? Were they babysitting for their, you know, friends, and they heard a loud thump, thump, thump. And they thought, the parents should be home any minute now. Thump, thump. So they reached around the corner and felt the bloodied stump of where the parents' head should be as they walked through the door. Was it one of those urban legends?
20: No.
19: Was it the surprise party at the principal's house? And he walked in and said, "Zuma, come and lick me."
20: What?
19: You haven't heard about that? The principal of the school had a dog called Zuma. And someone was trying to surprise him for a birthday party, but the principal walked in with peanut butter on his bits and said, Zuma, come and lick me. And all the people who were surprising him for his birthday went, oh my God. It wasn't that one?
20: No, it wasn't a principal getting caught with peanut butter
19: penis. On their bits?
20: No, I've heard the ones of like a girl went on a date and went to use the bathroom and it didn't flush. And so put it in a plastic bag so the person wouldn't see that she'd left his toilet in a state, wrote a note saying, "Oh, it was a great night last night. Thanks for having me," walked out, but then locked herself out and left the bag of poo on the table next to the note that said, "Had a great night."
19: Did you, Bron, ever have the Zuma or the poo on a date one?
1: I hadn't heard those ones. There was one that went around at our school that was like somebody was babysitting and they went to the baby's room and they got creeped out by this like large clown toy that was sitting in the... like a life-size thing that's sitting in the corner of the room. And she called up the parents like, "Oh, can I just get like turn that around because it's freaking me out." And they said, "We don't have a clown toy in the room."
20: Yeah, well, I remember back, I think it was Tom Ballard, we used to do urban myths and people would call up and go, "No, that literally happened to a friend of a friend." But multiple people would have like the same story about those sort of things.
1: There was a few sexual ones that went around our school of like sexual urban legends.
20: Oh, gosh.
19: Okay, like what?
1: I don't even know. Like,
19: I want to hear. I'm going to hear these another day. I want to hear about these another day. Daiso, we've got to get Lex on. He's our guest soon. So let's go, Daiso.
20: Well, this comes up because I know a couple of bros went over to Thailand recently to get a hair transplant. Went in solidarity. Both got the dome done, which I'm sure, Matt, I think we've talked about you considering that at some point.
19: Oh, yeah, on Turkish Airlines.
20: Yeah.
19: That's the one that everyone seems to be sort of, you know, leaning towards. Apparently you get on the plane and everyone's got the little dotted head.
20: It's a long day in the chair, from what I hear.
19: I had a friend who do it in Australia, though. They preferred it. They had to spend about $20,000, but they get constant, like, checkups and they, you know, it's sort of like buying your electronics from an actual store. You can kind of go back to it and there's accountability.
20: It's getting your gun from a gun dealership, not just in the mail.
19: just delivered, God almighty.
20: As you mentioned yesterday. But anyway, I'm glad you brought up Turkey because this story is about Turkey, which is the hub of medical tourism for a lot of these type of things. I don't know how true it is because Annalise told me she was talking to a friend who works with an airline and says that the pilot of an airline, his girlfriend, it happened to his girlfriend or something like that.
19: Okay. Right.
20: So this is how far we're getting from thing, which makes me go, I wonder. Anyway, this particular person wanted to get a breast enlargement surgery done.
19: Yeah.
20: Okay. Not just hair plugs in Turkey or, you know, hair transplants. You can get all sorts of things done, including a boob job.
19: Yeah.
20: Flies over there. Gets it done. Now, according to this story, she was getting quite a large size option.
19: Mm-hmm.
20: Okay. Goes in there, picks that, goes under the knife, comes to. They go, "Oh, it all went very well." Looks at it. Perfect. All fine. That healing, that scar under the, you know, breast, that'll heal up totally fine. We did encounter, when we got in, it was difficult to stretch the skin across the entire section. So what we did was we took a little bit of a graft from your back and just placed it there so that it would all fit and would look nice and it wouldn't, you know, be a problem. So he's like, oh, okay. And it turned out looking okay. That's fine. Goes back to Australia or wherever. Starts feeling a bit crook, a bit sore around the back area. Not sure what's going on. Goes into the doctor. It's like, oh, can you check out what's going on? They give her a x-ray or ultrasound. And they say, I'm sorry, but it looks like you only have one kidney.
19: What?
20: So the skin graft from the back to give the chest skin a little bit of extra give was actually a ruse to open up
19: steal the back their kidney.
20: And while you're in the chair, take your kidney.
19: Oh, no. Okay, what do we think,
20: Bron? No, that's the thing. Sometimes if it's like, no, this literally happened to my friend, you could go, Jesus, that's crazy. What, unbelievable. But it's a bit more believable because it's a close one. I'm telling you, after my girlfriend told me that her friend knew someone whose girlfriend this happened to. So the longest stretch that's getting is making me go, I'm not sure how true this is. But I wanted to bring it up with you, Matt, because you've got a good nose for these kind of things. How true do you reckon this is?
19: Okay, for one, I love it.
20: That's awful.
19: No, let's not let the truth get in the way of a good story. That is an incredible story, and I do think that it's incredibly interesting. Having Googled it, the idea that someone would wake up in a hotel bathtub full of ice, which is the version that we've all heard.
20: No, exactly.
19: That apparently is false. But they say real-world kidney theft is a highly complex, sophisticated crime. A transplant requires precise tissue matching, sterile operating rooms, and a strict 24-hour survival window for the organ and highly trained surgeons. So
20: you're in the highly trained surgery area.
19: Yes.
20: But can people who are good at crafting voluptuous breasts also be good at stealing kidneys?
19: There is somewhere called the Kavre Kidney Valley in Nepal in which extremely poor people are manipulated into selling their organs.
20: Well, that's not very nice.
19: No, it's not.
20: It's
19: so
20: slightly depressing.
19: Yes, but I'm not seeing anything from plastic surgery. But I tell you what, let's hear from you, okay? If you have any stories like this that you can verify, please let us know at matt.n.alex, please. Because, yeah, we've got to get to the bottom of this. Right now, Daiso, we've got a guest coming up next, so we are going to have them join us. And Bron, don't you think I don't want to hear about these other sexual urban legends? So we are going to do that on Thursday.
20: It's a Matt and Alex All Day Breakfast Urban Sex Legend Special coming up for you.
19: Well, Alex Dyson, I'm very excited to be introducing a guest to Matt and Alex All Day Breakfast, who you might recognize from Instagram or TikTok from her incredible observations of the differences between life in Australia versus the United States of America. She sounds a little bit like this.
2: I might hurt some Australians' feelings by saying this, but I always give it to you straight, and I'm going to tell you. When Australians say no to Americans and to probably other people in the world, it does sound like you're adding an R at the end of that word. Nor. It's not an awkward thing. It's not a Bogan thing. It's not a regional thing. It's a all of Australians thing. Y'all sound like you say nor instead of no. No, nor.
19: Wow, getting the H2O treatment there. Oh, no. Is Lexi in Wonderland. Hello, Lex. Or Lex in Wonderland, I should say. Sorry. Hello,
3: Hi.
19: Lex. How are you?
3: G'day, mate.
19: How's it going?
3: It's going great. I'm very excited to be here. Thank you for having me.
20: I'm excited to have you on, Lex. I couldn't believe when Matt said, I bumped into this girl, Lex. She does these, you know, from America, but living in Brisbane now. I'm like, oh, my God. I watch her all the time.
19: Yeah.
3: Pops up. That's so nice.
20: I think it's maybe not just you, Lex, but so many different people experiencing Australia for the first time. It is really interesting to see our country through their eyes. And you're such a great proponent of it. You're so good at it. When did you first move to this country?
3: Yeah, we moved in August 2024, so pretty soon it'll be 2 years, and it's flown by, I gotta say. Very fast experience, but a very wonderful one too.
19: But what I find interesting is because you've popped up on my feed, on Alex's feed, on so many feeds, probably Producer Bronze feed. So many of your videos are about the differences between Australian and American culture and things that you've gotten used to. But what surprises me is you've gotten, I think you're clocking at 70,000 followers on Instagram alone already. You weren't in the business at all up until, what, 2 years ago?
3: Yeah, I started posting regularly January of last year. So it's been a year and a half. And I just said I was going to commit to it and post every day. And here we are.
19: So you literally, you were like, it's just such an interesting turn of events because so many people who are doing the Instagram thing, you know, it's comedians or it's presenters or whatever. And you had no background in that. And you just said, I'm going to be a content creator.
3: Yes, but that's kind of how my mind works. I've had many different roles, careers in the past, and every time I'm like, I want to do this now. And luckily I have a husband who supports my crazy dreams. And I had the time to dedicate to this new venture of mine, given we had just moved and I had to quit my job in Houston where we moved from and didn't have a job here. So it all just kind of aligned in a really beautiful way. And everything has been very organic. If I get an opportunity, I usually say yes and just roll with that.
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2: There's no such thing as an overnight success, Lex. Did you have to cringe at yourself for a good 6 months before things started really popping off?
3: Yeah, you have to pay that cringe tax. That's what I tell. I coach small businesses with their socials, and I tell them all the time, I know it's cringe to talk to the camera. You've got to do it anyway, because that's the only way you're going to get through the cringe moments and on the other side to where it just feels natural. And yeah, I'm pretty proud of myself, I will say, because I wouldn't even post on my private page very much, let alone comment on people's things. And if I posted, it was just static photos or something like that. It never really was me talking or putting myself out there that way. So yeah, it's been actually a really nice journey for me to get through that experience and learn the ins and outs of it and to gain some confidence, actually.
4: What was the first video that popped off?
3: Oh.
4: And what was it about?
3: Oh, it was pretty early on in my content creation journey, and also pretty early after we moved here. I posted a video that became controversial, and now I understand why, but it was not my intent. It was
4: okay. Come on, I'm keen now. Yeah, what'd you do?
3: Yeah, I'm setting it up. It was a video of me a couple months in after moving here, pumping gas. And yes, I called it gas, fuel or petrol, at the gas station, not the servo or the, I guess, fuel station.
2: Oh, Lex, you are like Sideshow Bob stepping into the rakes here. Just clangor after clangor of pumping gas. And oh my God.
3: I did not intentionally say gas, right? I just said what I grew up saying. In the States, we call it gas. And I also made the mistake, which I know now, of you're not supposed to use your phones at the servos here, right? Okay, so yeah, I was filming while I was pumping. Because in the States, at least in Texas where I'm from, they don't give a rip about that. So I think there's like signs, but nobody pays attention to them because that's just kind of how it is in the States.
2: Yeah, you're allowed phones and guns at the servo in Texas. which is more dangerous? You tell me.
3: Yeah, it's all relative, right? And so it went viral pretty quickly.
4: Because what were you pinpointing video?
3: So the thing I was talking about was the difference between the process of pumping fuel here. In the States, you have to pay first and then you pump. Like, you have to put in your credit card information first, right? It holds it, or you go pay cash inside. Then you pump, and then the machine will charge you for the amount of gas that you pumped, right?
2: Yeah, pay before you pump.
3: Yeah, you pay before you pump. And then it's the opposite. And I was genuinely worried at times that I would just drive off by accident and forget and, you know, get arrested and have to go back to the States or something. Like, that's where my mind went. So I was talking about how cool it is that, you know, it's just different. And, you know, and I even said at the end, because I'm not a controversial kind of poster. I say my observations with love and, you know, with appreciation for Australia and the people in it. So at the end, I even said, like, oh, you know, living abroad, you learn something new every day. And still, those comments were rough. I almost just just hung my content creation cap up then.
4: Are you serious?
2: Oh, really?
4: Because as soon as you get a little bit of heat, the haters come pretty thick and fast.
2: Oh, they do. Yeah, Matt's probably in the duo, the most experienced of them haters coming
4: for him.
2: What sort of advice did you give to Lex of the heat you've copped online over the years?
4: I want to hear what some of the heat was in a second from your this seemingly innocent post. But no, haters are good. Haters are a very good sign.
3: Oh, yeah.
4: Haters equal growth. It means that you're being exposed to people who don't want to see you and it annoys them.
3: Yeah.
4: And so whenever I get haters now, I'm like, yes, that video is popping off, son.
3: You're like,
4: love
3: okay,
4: it.
3: I did something right, I guess, in a weird
2: way. It's weird how it sticks with you, though. Like, of all the really nice, lovely comments, the haters, like, it's I know I shouldn't, but you sort of hyperfixate on them sometimes, Lex. What was some of the comments that you received?
3: Well, most of the comments I get from trolls, even today, are just jerks telling me to go back to my country. Like, we don't want you here. Go back home. You're not welcome.
2: I tell you what, Australia, very, very good. Gold medalists in telling people to go back where they came from. Oh, my God.
3: It'll be something very sarcastic, like, oh, imagine that. You're living in somewhere other than America and things are different. I'm like,
2: right.
3: Yeah, that's what I'm celebrating. Yeah. I'm like,
4: that's the point of traveling, is to go and see different things.
3: They automatically assume that because I'm talking about something different that I don't like it. And so here's the thing. That's why I said I realize now why it was such a trigger point for people. It's like, I see a lot of creators, specifically Americans, who get on there and it comes off as whinging, complaining a little bit about the differences or making fun of. And I can't grab my mind on that because it's just, I don't know how you could go to a different country and make fun of an entire culture, which, by the way, the clip you played, I cringed because it was the way that Aussies say no. You cut out the parts where I say that with love, and I say that.
4: No. Hey, the Matt and Alex podcast is a safe space. No one is hating you on this podcast.
3: Oh,
4: no one is assuming that you hate Australia.
2: That's the good thing about podcasting as well. We found, Lex, is everyone wants to be here. When we were on live radio, yeah. Like, you just have people tuning in for the music. And sometimes they'd have comments to say about our hot takes. So, very safe space.
3: Because the reality is I actually really, really love the Australian accent, and I always have, down to like living in the States and there's an Aussie actor on the screen. I'm just like, oh my gosh, they talk so cool. So like, I really do say that with love because I love the way y'all talk.
4: How is your Aussie accent going?
3: Terrible.
4: Go on, give us a statement. Say I went down to the shops and
3: oh my God, no. I can't.
2: We could come up with something. Down to the milk bar. What?
4: Yeah, went down to the milk bar and bought a dim sum.
2: Had some chalky milk.
3: I went to the milk bar.
4: Go on.
3: And bought a dim sum. I'm so bad. I use my mouth too much. I use too much of my mouth. I've just got to like flatten my tongue and not
2: really
3: use it.
2: Really got to keep the mouth still when you're talking in an Aussie accent. That's absolutely right. Did any of these haters refer to you quite cruelly, Lex, as a seppo?
3: Yes.
2: Okay.
3: Uh-huh.
4: And did you learn that pretty quickly, what that is?
3: I had to Google it.
4: I didn't really know what that is for most of my life until I was probably 25 or something. It's pretty old school.
3: Yeah.
4: I mean, one of the things that I really appreciate about your content as well is your observations around schooling. That must have been quite a culture shock for you. What are some of the things that stood out for you school-wise? Because you've got a young son who you take to school, etc.
3: Yeah, I have one pinned to my page on Instagram that did pretty well, and it's just me in my car after I dropped off my son in the morning, and I think about this a lot, almost daily, if I'm being honest, and it's the safety of the schools here comparatively to what we experience in the States, and specifically around how kids are dropped off and picked up so effortlessly. Like, the kids can just go out to their parents' car by themselves. The parents can go into the campus of the school, or the school grounds.
4: Well, you have to, in a lot of cases, in like prep and stuff, you have to take your child into
2: the
4: school.
2: Room.
3: Yeah. And like, so then you see kids playing at the Oval, and they like, there's all of these exit points to the street, and the kids just like, they just like trust the kids not to leave. And I'm like, what? This is wild. There's not like guards at the gate or, you know, and I know that they have like teachers and aides.
2: Or watchtowers or.
4: But seriously, like we used to, that's how we grew up. Yeah. The gates are just there. You can leave if you want. No one would dare do it though. You'd get
3: into
4: too much trouble.
3: That's what blows my mind. That's what blows my mind. I'm like, kids just don't, they just do
2: and
3: the
2: it
3: right
2: helps
3: thing.
2: Lead to one of the great joys of being in primary school. What usually happen maybe once every 2 years, and that's a random dog comes in and runs around the Oval. And you're like, oh my God, there's a dog in the school. There's a dog in the school. And everyone loves it.
3: Yeah, in the comments, some people were sharing some stories like that of like the one time their school went on lockdown is there's a drunk parrot in the Oval or something. I'm just like,
2: that's
3: you
2: what
3: know,
2: I find interesting as well, because, and maybe you'll be able to enlighten me on this, Lex, when it comes to the awful, awful incidences, and they're relatively rare but way too common, of the school shooting in America, right?
3: Mm.
2: The reaction to that is to, and you can understand why people do it, but to run the drills to what happens if it happens enough that so many schools would have active shooter drills in the school, which in and of themselves would be traumatic to plant in young children's minds that this could happen. And like growing up under that kind of weight, I remember talking to American in Australia, they, when they go to a bar or a restaurant, they always sit with their back to the wall so they could look at the exit.
3: The power seat. I do the same thing. We call it the power seat so you can see everything.
2: I've never had to, I'm so fortunate to never have had to consider that ever in my life.
3: Yeah.
2: But how do young people deal with that? Not just the things where it actually happens and the horrific stuff of that, but just the weird, insidious thought about it because you've got these sort of drills or you've got a Kevlar backpack or something like that.
3: Yeah, it's hard to conceptualize if you weren't brought up in that culture because just like any other cultural norms that we struggle to understand, it just becomes normal where we don't know any different. It's terrible to have to think about, and regardless, that doesn't take away the challenge that parents, even me myself, you know, scanning my son's school for weak points of entry, you know, when we were doing the tour and that sort of thing. It's a terrible thing to have to worry about, and I'm not saying that it's not, but it does become a little bit of normalcy just because that's how you're raised.
4: I mean, there are still lockdown procedures and stuff in primary schools here in Australia. You know, Sophia will still do lockdown. They'll say, she'll say, oh, we did a lockdown practice today. But she doesn't think that it's because of anything like that.
2: Yeah. Whenever there was a fire drill, you walk in lines of two out to the oval or whatever, for the rest of the day, everyone would be mimicking the alarm. That's right.
4: Hey, Lexi, I would love to hear some other things that you've noticed since coming to Australia, but we are out of time today. So is there any chance?
2: Oh, we were out of, you brought in some top fives for us, Lex.
3: I did. Oh, well, I came prepared.
4: And I'm very keen to hear them, but we don't have time. We've got to talk about other things
2: today. Well, what are you up to tomorrow? Lexi, could you come and give us a top five tomorrow?
4: You said this is your full-time job now, content creation.
3: Absolutely. Bring me back. Give me a gig. I'm ready.
2: All right. What top fives have you got up your sleeve? Maybe we'll give people the titles of your top fives and then put up a little poll on Instagram to see what they want to hear from Lexi.
3: So the list I have is five ways I've changed since living in Australia. And the five things that are hard for me to change as an American living in Australia. I have five things for each of those. And then I also have a list of 10 ways to blend into Australian culture fast, which are really silly, nuanced, dumb things.
4: Well, start with saying R's at the end of your nose, I guess.
3: Nar, yeah.
2: Yeah, nah.
0: Come for the story, stay for the detours. Matt and Alex, the all-day breakfast podcast for your super-duper early morning.
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1: All over Melbourne, it's the Fox.
2: Do you know that they've just changed the laws so that you can now buy a gun online and get it delivered to your door?
3: I assume that that was already a law. What do you mean they changed it? I'm sure that's what it been happening.
2: Previously, you could buy a gun and then you would have to go to an arms dealer to verify who you were, etc., and then you pick it up from the place.
3: Yeah.
2: Now they will just deliver it to the door. Should we leave in a safe space? Sure, just chuck it behind the mailbox. What could possibly go wrong?
3: What about these porch pirates stealing packages off people's porches?
2: Now, how about this, though? Donald Trump Jr. just last year decided to become a board member and shareholder of an

0: Grab a Gun is the site.
1: No.
0: I wish I was joking.
1: Yeah.
0: And lo and behold, a few months later, oh, what does the Trump government do? Change the law to allow people to be able to just buy guns and get them delivered to their house.
1: Yeah. Well, so. I'm excited. Tomorrow we've got an American coming on the show, so be able to maybe contextualise a few of the differences between our two countries. Very well. But hope you're going well on this Monday. We've got a big show for you. Shall we dive in?
0: Let's do it. It's Matt and Alex All Day Breakfast. Hope you're well.
2: Let's get this show on the road.
3: Let's go.
4: Here we go. Here we go. Here we go.
0: Well, very fun weekend, Alex Dyson. Cooking with the fam on a Sunday night. I love, you know, that's oh, I just love it.
1: Family dinner time.
0: Oh my God. I mean, I saw an Instagram where someone was sort of talking about how like them cooking is their hobby. Like that's how they have fun. And really that's kind of like the highlight of my weekends is just zoning in on a dish.
1: Tell you what, I was pretty proud of my cooking effort the other night because I got home a little bit later than normal. I'm like, oh, what's in the fridge? And I had some leftover taco mince, right?
0: Mm-hmm.
1: I'd used one of the things of bok choy and I had one other, just wilting. It was on the wilt, okay? Because you want, I try to be as thrifty as I can as well. And so I went to the shops, bought a solitary thing. It was a bag of flour. And I came back, water and flour, made the old dumpling wrappers, the old little money bags, and then fried up some dumplings with a bit of bok choy with my taco mince. They were Mexican Chinese dumplings. I was straddling the continents in my kitchen. It was amazing.
0: Bron, do we think this sounds like a good dinner?
5: It depends how old everything was. How old's the mince we're talking about? I don't know.
1: Let's just say the bok choy was the Matt and Alex of the vegetable world. Still good. Still good. They're wilting a little bit, but they're still good.
0: Do you know, I commend your efforts. I think that is actually pretty impressive. And look, I talk about how nice it was to zone in for some family cooking. To be honest, literally I had a craving that morning for steak sandwiches. So it was just a steak sandwich. And this was not, you know, when sometimes you have a craving for like I've seen Jamie Oliver make a really nice steak sandwich. You know, he's got the sourdough baguette. He's got, you know, beautiful fresh rocket. He's using the pan juices and all this sort of stuff.
1: He's whipping up his very own chimichurri.
0: No, I specifically had a craving for supermarket hamburger rolls, tomato sauce, like old. I literally wanted it to feel like I had bought it from a dad on a barbecue next to the football field on like a Saturday morning down at the club.
1: Some more Alex Dyson thrifty tips. Don't go to the hamburger bun section. Go to the plain roll section. You can get a single roll for 90 cents. I don't know, they sell you like two hamburger brioche buns for like $6.90 or something. What are you people doing? What are you actually playing at here?
0: I found my favorite burger buns, actually, and they are the expensive ones, and they are good. Now, here's the point. The point is, other than making it exciting for Sophia, because I was tenderizing the steak with the mallet, you know, that spiky mallet that you can whack meat with.
1: Matt, I used to work at Leonard's Chicken, all right? The amount of schnitzels I pumped out, mate. You're talking to the mallet king.
0: Well, kids love to whack things, you know? So I was like, yeah, let her rip, Sophia. So she was just bashing away, you know? So that was exciting. Then I realized we were out of tomato sauce, so we had to open a new bottle. Mm-hmm. So I rinsed out the old bottle. Now, here's the thing. Sophia is obsessed with water bottles. Absolutely obsessed.
1: Well, she got a water bottle cake for her birthday.
0: Yes, she loves water bottles. So she saw me rinse out the tomato sauce bottle and I went to throw it in the recycling bin and she goes, oh, can I have that? And I was like, oh
1: no,
0: sure, but what are you going to use it for? And then suddenly she's filling it up with water, right? And Belinda is like, no, don't. You are going to regret this. She's like, please, because she just wants to squirt the water in her mouth through the tomato sauce bottle.
1: I'd never considered that nozzle as being a good water bottle nozzle.
0: Yeah, and Belle was like, no, don't do it. It's going to, no matter how much you rinse tomato sauce bottles, it's going to taste like tomato saucy water, right? And I was like, well, you know, you got to give it a go. And Belinda was like, no, I know this because way back in the day.

0: day, a friend of hers tried to sneak some vodka into a concert or something like that, or a music festival, in a tomato sauce bottle.
1: Yeah, it's not a bad hiding spot, actually.
0: She said all the drinks tasted like tomato sauce.
1: Can I have a raspberry vodka? Well, it's red.
0: Yeah, exactly. Worst fire engine ever. Tastes like the world's weakest Bloody Mary.
1: Well, maybe. That's just what you have to do with it. It's the Bloody Marys. Just
0: chuck that's all you can drink.
1: Yeah.
0: In fact, it would be infused. A little Bloody Mary infused vodka.
1: Probably the nicest Bloody Mary you've ever had. God, I find them disgusting.
0: I still cannot do it. But I did
1: Tabasco?
0: It did make me think, when have your drink smuggling efforts gone wrong?
1: Oh, nice. Yeah.
0: We don't condone doing the wrong thing, you know?
1: No, exactly.
0: We understand, though, that people are young and they've made mistakes in the past, and I'm willing to hear your mistakes.
1: Yeah, well, these are the cautionary tales. These are a good example of why you shouldn't partake in this kind of behaviour.
0: Yes. Jess says, I filled a catheter bag with vodka and a little apple juice, secured it to my leg.
1: No.
0: It leaked. No.
1: What? So if you got searched by security, you'd have to say, sorry, I'm incontinent. Well, this is my pee bag.
0: Yep. I guess so. Especially when it leaks. Security goes, you are gravely unwell if that's what your urine smells like.
1: Dear.
0: Your kidneys have not worked at all if you're pissing pure vodka.
1: Well, you wouldn't want the security guard to walk in on someone doing a bloody shot out of your catheter bag. Disgusting.
0: Another Jess got in touch with us. There's a theme here. Jess says, washed out a shampoo bottle and put vodka inside for Southbound Festival. It was 4 hours driving in the hot sun. Vodka tasted like soap. So devastating to a 21-year-old who spent $30 on a bottle of vodka. You knew it was dire when you poured it into the shot glass and it came with bubbles in it.
1: Yeah, the old bubble bath. No good.
0: Bert also got in touch with us and said, we were going to sneak a bottle of Jaeger into Soundwave Festival, but the line took 3 hours to get into. We almost finished it. And one of my mates then peed in the bottle and then dropped it on the ground. We kept looking back and saw a guy pick it up, and his friend egged him on to drink it.
1: Oh, no.
0: The guy's reaction after drinking it was one of instant regret. Oh, my God. No.
1: No.
0: I don't even know if I can.
1: No.
0: Are we allowed to read that?
1: I assume every bottle of liquid I see discarded on the ground, I assume has been urinated in. You know why? They always look as if they've been urinated in.
0: I would never just drink a random
1: bottle of Jaeger on the ground.
0: Oh God. That is awful.
1: I mean, it is harder to see through the green bottle, isn't it?
0: Yes. Although I do remember someone trying to do that to me at a house party in high school. These asshole year 12ers, when I was in year 10, someone was like, oh, man, you want some of this? And then I went to drink it. I went to drink it and I was like, why is it so warm? I was like, this is even, it's, you know, cool winter's night. Why is this drink so warm?
1: In your
0: and then
1: hand.
0: I went to taste it and his friend went, oh, no, I don't. He's pissed in it.
1: Oh.
0: So thank you to friend for looking out for me, for having some semblance of a friggin', you know, morals.
1: What is wrong with us? What is wrong with us as a society? That's crazy. I remember going to Falls one time and we're all waking up after, you know, a very big night, the tents there, the sun's starting to come up, and this girl came out so hungover and needed some water. So reached in and bought like a 24-pack of like bottled water.
0: Yeah.
1: Reached in, took one out and went to have a sip. But someone had hidden the vodka in bottles of water in the middle of the slab.
0: Oh,
1: and she took out
0: yes.
1: vodka, drank straight vodka in the morning to try and cure her hangover.
0: God.
1: And I went, ah! No good.
0: We've also got Maddie on the phone. Maddie, you had a little bit of a cereal situation.
2: Yeah, that's right. We were going out to get supplies from music festival in Hungary about 10 years ago. And we had successfully smuggled it in at the start of the festival in water bottles that we'd then resealed with glue and like brought a slab of water in. But then this time we went out to get supplies and we could see that this security had kind of ramped up. And so we had to get a bit more creative. And we put a, I think it was a small bottle of vodka or gin inside rice bubbles. And then we kind of covered it with the rice bubbles, resealed the plastic at the top, refilled the carton with super glue.
1: How did you reseal that? So super glue for the plastic as well?
2: Yeah, yeah. So it completely looked untampered. We were very, very careful with it.
0: You're like MacGyver. You're fully like packaging up this product again. Okay. Yeah. And how'd you go?
2: So we nearly got through, but I could see that the girl was a bit suspicious about the weight. Yeah. And she ended up calling over her supervisor and they were chatting together. And then in the end, they sort of looked at us and said, the weight's not right. We're going to have to open it. So we just like played really dumb and we were like, oh, okay, yeah, sure.
1: Did I say rice bubbles? I got rice pebbles. They're rocks in here. That's...
2: And then before they opened the plastic, they felt it with their hand. They could feel the bottle through it by that point. And then they just sort of like... kind of gave us a bit of a nod like they were impressed and just took it off us and let us through.
1: Oh.
2: But, yeah, I think it probably made a good story for them that the creativity.
0: I mean, it's like scammers online these days. Every now and then you do have to be impressed by some of the lengths that people are able to go to. Undoubtedly, very, very good work. Shame it didn't work out.
1: Yeah. And a lot of cereal boxes, they come with a prize, like you pour out the cereal and a little toy falls out. I'm sure a small bottle of vodka for the kiddies, that would be great.
2: Yeah, exactly.
0: Oh, brilliant stuff, Maddie.
2: Pour it on as
1: it's a great milk substitute.
0: Thanks.
2: Have a good one. Bye.
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2: I told you this like a couple of weeks ago.
3: Mm-hmm.
2: It was a weekend, might have been a Sunday morning, and I opened Instagram and Fev had DM'd me something he thought Daisy might like for me to buy her. Daisy was sitting next to me at the time. And I showed her, and it was a kid's sing-along karaoke microphone.
4: Little grouse, just after her like her mother.
2: Now, it helped that the girl on it was singing Golden by the K-pop Demon Hunters, because Daisy was like, yeah, Mum, I'd love it. But the real clincher, the sales point was, because we've got lots of microphones at home. Daisy loves singing. We're a singing family. You might remember Fifi Box One Night Only. But
3: how could we plenary, forget?
2: But this was unique because you could connect your phone and play the music through it. So she's singing along. So if I connect my phone to this microphone, I can play K-pop Demon Hunters on my phone and Daisy hears it while she sings, and she sings along with it. So that got us across the line.
4: I sent it to Fee and then within 1 minute and 43 seconds, bought it. Done. So
2: huge discount, $145. It went down to $90. Yeah, $90. So I thought I was getting a bargain.
3: You're pretty much making cash.
2: I've fallen for every trick in the book.
4: Girl math, free.
2: And then anyway, it hadn't come. And I'm like, gosh, weeks have gone past. I thought I'd fallen for a scam. But no, Fev, yesterday it turned up.
4: You're welcome.
2: I would please now like to bring it into the studio so we can all see.
3: All right, influence me.
2: Gemma
4: looks awesome.
2: Bringing it into the studio.
3: What is that? What is that?
2: Hang on a second. It's
3: it's
2: two pieces of plastic.
3: That could be.
4: That looks great.
3: That
4: what, that's
3: that
4: what it
3: could
4: is on
3: be
4: the thing.
2: Oh, that's
3: the most
2: $2
3: poorly
2: at the
3: made
2: market.
3: Thing. That is horrendous. Worry, I was gonna say,
4: don't worry about the price. That's amazing. Hook it up and sing.
2: Okay, now hang on. You say hook it up. To connect my mobile phone to it, it's got a headphone jack. So how do I – headphone jacks don't go into Apple iPhones.
3: There's no way that's playing anything.
2: How do we get this to work?
3: Check one, two.
4: There we go.
3: Everyone listening right now, this is the most poorly made thing.
4: You've got a kid from St. Kevin.
2: Oh, so here we go. We're going up. It's a moment.
4: It's great.
2: You can't connect your phone because, as I said – it's a headphone jack. It doesn't have the lightning cable or the cable C connector.
4: Yeah, but you just get one.
2: Well, no, you can't connect
3: that
2: it.
3: That is
2: it doesn't have
3: putrid.
2: It's horrible.
4: It's a great thing.
2: Honestly, at any local market, that would be possibly $7.
3: Yeah.
2: It won't stop falling apart.
4: take care of your product.
2: I was fleeced.
4: No, you're not.
2: That is absolute. And then I was showing the team outside. I said, but look at the video. Because when I got the video from Fev and I showed Daisy, she was like, that's amazing. It was pointed out to me very quickly. That was an AI child. How do we know, James, it was an AI child? It was an AI video?
5: Well, for one, when she puts her hands together, it merges into a
3: single hand. No.
2: She's uni hand.
6: Fee, I've got the audio of the
3: app. Hands melt.
6: This is how it's meant to sound.
2: All
4: I've got to say to you, Fiona, is you're welcome because you know what?
2: What?
4: There is no money that can be spent for your child's happiness.
2: No.
4: And if she sings in that, she'll be happy.
2: Daisy, we unpacked it. Daisy.
3: All the logos on the microphone stand are all melting. They're AI, so the font and the text is all wrong.
4: It looks good. It's cute.
2: It's just a piece of plastic.
4: Yeah.
2: Daisy laughed. She literally laughed at it when I took it out of the box.
4: Memories.
2: No, now, 131060.
3: Memories.
2: I'm so interested if anyone can relate to this. Oh. What did you order and then what did you get? Because this is not what we ordered.
4: Yeah, it is.
2: This is. No.
3: What I do like is that it's called what's it called? Kids something.
2: Kids karaoke machine.
3: Kids karaoke machine. And then underneath it says peerless performance. And that is true because you'll have no friends. Everyone will leave.
7: That is good.
2: Jump on a mic.
6: That's on.
7: We're going up. Bop, bop. That sounds amazing. You're welcome.
3: It sounds like the same microphone people on the rowing crews have on the Yarra.
7: I have ginger nuts.
3: Yeah. It's like Xavier, kids are getting yelled at.
2: Just, we've had it in the studio. It is broken. I'm not, no lie, Nick, 10 times while we've been in the studio. It has fallen apart.
3: It couldn't be more flimsy.
2: Okay, that's enough.
7: It sounds great.
2: Thank you.
3: I don't know how you measure.
2: That's enough.
3: People, I don't know how you measure the thickness of plastic. I don't know what that unit is, but that plastic is like thinner than like credit card plastic.
6: Yeah.
3: It's translucent. I can see through the entire machine. It is terrible.
6: It's like a Macca's cup lid plastic, isn't it?
7: Just like a prayer, you know I'll take you there.
3: At least you're actually singing it.
1: Fifi, Feb and Nick.
8: Fifi, Feb and Nick.
1: Fifi, Feb and Nick's happy hour.
4: I just want to stop everyone down just for a second. Now, you've come in and given me a whack about your little online purchase.
2: Me.
4: Little old you. And guess what? I have got this working. Okay. Do you want to hear?
2: Here's the thing. I want to make this clear.
4: No context. I'm playing. Shh.
7: Ready? It's Grouse.
2: Okay.
7: That is
2: good. So here's the thing. What got me across the line for the $99 was that it was a little karaoke microphone that Daisy, we could connect our phone to and then hear the music. Yeah, but it took Leon finding the correct connection jack, which didn't come in the box. We were at home, couldn't connect it, couldn't get our phones connected.
4: Kids, that sounds like a you problem.
2: Yeah, exactly, but that would be another parent's problem. We don't all work at radio stations where we can get the connector.
3: If it was $7.
4: Money well spent.
2: Yes.
3: No, I do.
4: Money well spent.
2: Anyway, disagree. I would argue, Fev, you and I, it just broke again. Fev and I fell for an Instagram ad, and we've since found out it was an AI Instagram ad. The child's not even real.
3: Yep, the child's hands melted together when she put them together.
2: The microphone looks steel, like it's a legit microphone that Taylor would use, and it's a piece of plastic that's broken 10 times in the studio. But that's what we're asking. Anyone bought something online and almost laughed when it turned up? Morag in Eltham. Hi, Morag.
9: Hi, Phoebe, Feb and Nick. How are you? Thanks for keeping me going on the ring road every morning.
2: Oh, a pleasure, Morag. Thank you for calling in with your amazing Scottish accent. We love it. What did you order, Morag?
9: Well, to understand my story, you need to understand I love Christmas, right? Christmas in our house is a big thing. And when we moved from the UK to here, I wasn't allowed to bring my beautiful stand-up reindeer, right? There are restrictions on what you can bring into the country. So for the last few years, I have been searching for the best family of reindeer to have in my front garden, right? I wanted a beautiful family of light-up reindeers. Anyway, this past Christmas, I found the ideal thing online. I think the daddy reindeer was something like 3 foot tall. It was all like light-up. Family of three reindeers, all 3D, looked amazing. So it cost, I think it was, the price came down to something like, I don't know, $150. I thought, convinced my husband, just went away and ordered it. Anyway, it turned up and it was like the polar opposite. It was a flat piece of, they were three flat pieces of metal. I think that the tallest one was, I think, about 50 centimetres, if it was anything.
2: Oh.
9: It was about 1,000 pieces. My husband spent about, I don't know, 4 hours trying to assemble it to see if we could try and,
4: you've been ripped off.
9: Make this work. And it was just awful. They just put them in the garden. They fell over.
2: Oh, yeah. Morag.
9: Yeah, it was not a happy sight.
2: I understand how you feel.
4: Are you joking? This is Grouse. Morag just needs to come to me for Insta purchases.
2: No, Morag, I get it. It should be a crime. You can't make it look like something that you're not getting.
4: What do you think you get from
3: every fast food?
4: Every one of them.
2: Morag, thank you for sharing that. Eric in Riddles Creek. Hi, Eric.
10: Good morning. How are we all today?
2: Very well. Eric, what did you order and then what turned up?
10: I need to make it very clear that I didn't order nothing.
2: Okay.
10: My wife ordered, because we're a little bit, older and we suffer from a bit of pain with our joints and everything, she found these wonderful gummies that were going to fix all our problems for $250.
3: Ooh. Beautiful.
10: Yeah, fantastic. Turned up about 5-6 weeks later, a little plastic bag with five, what I can only describe as almost Pascal wine gums.
2: Oh, no. Of course. Eric, I worry about I see people trying to sell gummies.
4: Yeah, I brought them. I bought them. Eric, stay on the line, mate. I'll pass you on to one. I use them.
2: But
4: to
2: how
4: help
2: do you prove the gummies have all this stuff that they say is going to fix you? They're just gum. They could just get them from the lolly shop.
4: Trust.
2: No, I feel, Eric, that your poor wife, I get that.
10: Poor me.
2: thank you. Leslie from Melton. Hi, Leslie.
11: Good morning, Fifi, Fab and Nick. How are you guys?
2: Good morning, Leslie. What did you order? What did you think you were getting?
11: Oh, so just like you, I saw it on Instagram last summer.
2: Yeah.
11: So it's a portable air conditioner.
3: Yeah.
2: For double air conditioners?
11: It's just like a plastic. It's just like a fan of plastic. But when you saw the advertisement on Instagram, it's like it's cool breeze. Like, oh, I can bought one.
3: Portable air conditioner.
11: One, take one too. But instead, my kids also like laughing. It was like, Mom, it's just like a fan. It's not an air conditioner. I spent $100. It's really.
2: You just bought a fan. That's so funny, Leslie. I get it.
11: Oh, that's it.
2: Yeah. And these AI is getting us even worse now. This is because they make things look really good.
4: Fiona, this is amazing.
2: Okay, it's not. Thank you, Leslie. Vicky in Mount Waverley. Hi, Vicky.
12: Good morning, everyone.
2: Morning, Vicky. What did you think you were getting and what turned up?
12: Oh, I was so excited to find a beautiful nativity set for our front yard decorations for Christmas time. So saw it on board for delivery. I was like, I'll rush home because I've only got a couple more days to decorate. And it arrived and I was like, oh, there's no parcel at the front door. I looked in the letterbox and there it was. It was a sticker.
2: Oh. Get out.
3: Oh, no.
2: It was a sticker.
12: A sticker, a lovely nativity sticker.
4: I may have done some of that purchasing before.
2: Do you reckon the people who box this to send it out laugh?
4: Oh,
2: like when the order comes through.
3: What a fun factory to work in.
2: Someone's bought another sticker.
12: Yeah.
2: What are you doing? Oh, he's playing horses through the karaoke machine.
4: Mate, are you joking? Listen to this.
6: So check the roads.
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14: 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You are welcome. Fifi, Feb and Nick. 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
2: Now, 131060, join in if you would like to. Pet peeves on the road. Because I've got a couple and I've been holding one in and I've seen it so much lately that I thought, can we discuss this? Because I don't know when this started. Right-hand turns. I've got a few. You know when you're doing a right-hand turn in an intersection?
3: Mm-hmm.
2: When did people stop nudging up into the middle of the intersection?
4: I can't believe I'm agreeing with you immediately. What are you doing? My kids hear me a lot of time.
2: Yeah.
4: Move up, idiot. Beep, beep, beep, beep, beep.
2: But what?
4: Otherwise, only one person's going to get through when it goes orange.
2: And that's what's happening.
4: What are we doing?
5: What are you in a rush for?
2: It's not about that.
5: Safety.
2: Feb. It's you can get three cars into that intersection. Well, two really. But
4: let's work together.
2: You've got to get right up there. But I wonder, are they not being taught that anymore? Like, this is genuine. I'm so confused because I'm sitting behind a car turning right and it's right behind the light. It's sitting at the light.
4: Mm-hmm.
2: You can nudge up and get yourself in the middle of that intersection.
4: You use the horn?
2: No, I don't. I do lots of talking. They're, like you said, my kids hear it all.
4: Oh, no, but the horn's a reminder to... You know,
2: I'm not
4: move
2: good.
4: Up, champ.
2: I don't like a horn.
5: I feel like they're distracted when they're at the lights.
2: Oh, is that you think it's because of phones?
5: 100%. You see it all the time.
4: Well, then you get to honk back too.
5: If you pull up to a light, you look around every car and they're on their phones. You see it and go, what are you doing?
4: I know when I'm on my bike because I get a little knock. Don't do that.
2: Oh, yeah. You're
4: not on the phone.
2: You're very confrontational. Yeah, I've got
4: a big reason for that.
5: I'm a real calm driver.
2: I get that.
4: You are very calm.
5: Yeah, I don't.
2: I'm not angry. I'm vocal. I like to narrate. I was thinking I might start like vlogging my narration of driving because I'm
5: can
2: very
5: you
2: fun.
5: Stop, please.
2: I'm fun.
4: Don't you record your driving?
5: Yeah, she'd be in jail.
4: Yeah, your insurance next year would be $15,000.
5: Anyway,
2: the other one I want to bring up is it's back to the right hand turn.
4: Yep.
2: When cars are doing a right-hand turn, but from the middle of the lane. So you know how like you might just be driving along a road and they want to do a right-hand turn, not at a light, at an intersection.
4: Okay.
2: They want to do a right-hand turn into a street over on the right. And they don't go right up to the line. They just hover over towards
4: block.
2: The middle. It's like, but why are you doing a right-hand turn from the middle to left of that lane? And then no cars can get around them.
4: Because a lot of people are selfish and dumb.
2: Yeah, thank you, Nick.
4: But if you go out into the world knowing that, it's actually pretty cruisy. You know what I mean?
2: Yeah,
4: like if you just assume people are selfish and dumb, life's way easier.
5: You'd still get angry.
2: But I've ended up being...
4: Oh, well, just the sheer number is astounding.
2: But when someone does that, when someone decides to do a right-hand turn, but they're not nudged right up to the line, letting us all get part... No, just think of it.
5: I'm trying to think. You said this yesterday to me, and I'm like, I don't understand what you mean.
2: Okay, so I'm...
5: Yeah, but I know I just haven't seen anyone turn from...
2: Well, yes, you have. You've done it. It's if you're crossing a lane to...
4: Yeah, you're just turning right into a normal street.
2: You're turning right into a normal street, but oncoming... You've got to wait till the oncoming traffic is
5: there's
2: like a break.
5: Oh, like on a one-way street?
2: No.
5: There's cars parked here, and you go straight down.
2: Nick, help.
5: What are you getting so angry for?
4: I just
5: don't know what you're talking about.
4: But you can move closer to the middle to let people around you. So you're not blocking an entire lane. You can just move a little bit closer to the middle.
5: Or you can just wait till they turn.
2: No, but that's what's happening. So if it's a busy road and they're not nudged right up to the line to do their right-hand turn, they're in the middle of the lane, all the traffic behind can't get around them. So sometimes you can have like a 15-car wait and it's like, is this guy right, girl, whatever.
5: Sorry,
2: I just assumed it would be a man. No, I just don't understand. I'm sitting there going... How could they not look in the rear vision and go, there's 20 cars that can't get around me because I'm selfishly doing a right-hand turn from the middle of the lane?
4: Yeah. My boys also know, like at an off-ramp sometimes, there will be cars backed up. Busy time of day. So lots of cars backed up and you'll see a car sort of come up the middle lane and think, I'll cut in at the last minute.
2: Oh,
4: and I'm like, boys, you're about to see Dad's favourite activity, not letting someone in.
2: Oh!
4: And telling him, no.
5: Yeah, that's your...
4: No. When someone tries to cut in, everyone else is waiting. So when someone tries to cut in, it's like, boys, get a look at this.
2: Oh, no.
4: I get to teach someone.
5: What if they just got it wrong?
2: Yeah, I have mistakes where I go, I didn't know.
4: Oh, they're not getting in.
2: You've got to let them in.
4: You're not letting them in. No. There's a difference between oopsie-daisy and I'm going to push in front of everybody.
2: I agree, but I am an Oopsie Daisy.
5: I'm away.
2: And sometimes I didn't know that lane was ending, and I'm like, oh,
4: you
2: no.
4: You couldn't tell by all the backed up traffic?
2: Well, I just didn't know what they were doing, so I went past them.
5: Yeah.
4: Also, my boys get to see, they also get to see, look how big this line is, boys. I'm about to cut in front of it all.
2: Yeah, you're the worst.
4: 100%. Mate, and they get to see both.
5: I hate when you're driving behind someone and the speed limit's 80, right? Mm. And they're doing 70. Oh. So you turn, you go to go around them, and then they speed up.
2: Yeah, I know.
5: Why?
2: Because it's like they, no, do you know what my theory
5: just
2: on that
5: do the
2: is?
5: Limit.
2: You prompted them. So when you go to go around them, they look at their speedo and go, oh gosh, I was going 10 under. I'll speed up to what it should be. So it's like you've given them a nudge.
5: Nah, they play road rage. Mm. And then you go back in because the other cars are going slower and then they slow down again. It's like, oh, I'll get out and dash you.
3: 13, 10, 60. No,
5: mate,
3: I'm with
5: just
3: Feb.
5: Do the limit.
4: Feb the chill driver.
5: No, but I am.
4: I'm just
5: but
4: so relaxed.
5: The speed, people drive like 60 and 80.
4: I know.
5: Do 80. That causes accidents. If it's 100, do 100.
4: If someone's 60 and 80, the boys get, boys, look, this is what the horn's for.
5: Yeah. Mate, doesn't he head in?
3: Get involved. What annoys you on the roads? Your pet peeves. There's got to be more out there. 13, 10, 60.
0: Beefy, Fev and Nick's happy hour.
2: We're talking road rules, right? Just no road etiquette, I'd call it. And I brought this up because I just don't know what's happened since I learned how to drive. But I
5: learned
2: thought
5: to stretch.
2: A while ago, I just thought when you're doing a right-hand turn in an intersection, you don't hang back at the lights. You nudge yourself right up. You should be getting two or three cars ready to get around the corner. Yeah. But more and more, I'm sitting behind a car and they're just hanging right back. And I don't want to honk them because they probably think, why am I being honked?
4: Not a honk. A little toot forward.
2: Well, I look
5: like
2: at
5: Bali.
2: Them. Now, this is very visual. I sometimes do this shooing effect.
5: that's really going to work.
2: And for people listening, I'm just like pushing them. Push with my hands. Come on, move up. You can do it.
4: And you look insane.
2: I'm honestly like a life coach. I'm going, come on, you can do it. Just nudge yourself up into that intersection.
5: I was on the phone the other day to Fee and...
4: It says a lot. That you speak on the phone a lot in the car and you automatically went, oh, I know what's happening.
2: Well, I often say that's not for on air, Fev. It's not funny.
5: She literally was sitting in traffic. There was two cars. And she's like, we're not going anywhere. Why are we not moving? The truck.
2: Can't remember.
5: Oh, you can't remember.
2: There was a truck in front of me.
5: Yeah, there was a truck in front of you, but it had its hazards on and it was a garbage.
2: Oh, no. Okay. This was unfortunate.
4: Then... It's not my fault.
2: No, this was. Everyone will relate to this. It was two lanes heading up to, this is like Punt Road, two lanes heading up to Johnson Street to do and I wanted to do a left-hand turn. Mm-hmm. Yep. So I'm in the left-hand lane and I've ended up behind traffic that I thought was all indicating to go left. And then suddenly all the other traffic started moving beside me and I'm in the left-hand lane behind a car indicating to go left. That car had gone behind a truck with its hazards, so we weren't going anywhere.
5: In front of the truck
2: was like fresh air up into the left-hand lot.
4: Yeah.
2: And I've been a sheep and I've followed a car.
4: Yeah.
2: And we're all sitting behind a truck that wasn't moving. And
5: What's happening? Why am I sitting? What's happening? I've been sitting here for 5 minutes.
4: How far ahead do you look when driving?
5: She doesn't.
2: I do, but it was a truck. I couldn't see over the top of it. And I assumed
5: the top of the steering
2: it was
5: wheel.
2: Doing a left-hand turn because the car in front of me, that fool, hadn't seen the hazards.
5: Mate, I was losing
2: That's on them.
5: It.
3: Do you know it would be much easier for you
4: if you admitted to fault on the road at least one time?
5: Never.
4: If you just once said, I could see how that's my fault, but it has never.
2: No, that was my fault for following a fool.
5: Yeah, that's my fault. She turned right and she got around and she goes, oh, the truck's got its hazards on. That's his fault. Yeah. That is not my fault.
2: No, but I thought I was behind a left-hand indicator. Left-hand indicator was behind a hazard light. Yeah. They should have noticed that. But anyway, Steve in Lara. Hi, Steve.
6: Good morning, guys. How are you?
5: Hey, Stevie.
2: Oh, good, Steve. Vent away, Steve. This is your opportunity.
6: Oh, my pet peeve is I was going to work the other night and I pulled up at a set of traffic lights with one car in front of me. I thought, come on, hurry up. We've got to get to work. Lights turn green. They don't move. They're checking their phone.
2: Yeah.
6: I just want to give them a good shove up the clacker, like, yeah, get going.
4: Well, you can. You're in a car.
2: And did they eventually move, Steve, or did you miss the whole
4: line? Did you honk?
6: Oh, once I gave him a big honk, yeah.
4: Yes.
6: I gave him an extended honk.
2: You know what, Steve? We could get around this. I know our police are really busy at the moment because there's hardly any of them on the road, on the streets. But imagine if those lights had cameras to catch all the people on their phones.
5: They do. Well,
6: that'd
4: plenty,
6: be good.
4: There's plenty of those.
5: There's plenty of those.
2: Because that's that will make an impact. The only way to stop people doing that is to penalise them, then they'll stop.
5: I've got a friend in the studio that plays the I'll Wait at the Lights game where just say you're turning right and there's a big line and you're at the front.
2: Don't.
5: And then you just sit there and then wait till it goes almost ends amber and then you turn and everyone misses the light.
2: That's horrible. Who does that? It's not me because I think that's a disgrace.
4: It's not me.
2: It's definitely not Nick.
5: It's not me.
3: I wouldn't do that.
2: Josiah, you wouldn't do that.
3: But it does sound like a fun game.
2: No. Josiah, that is awful. That's.
3: Yeah, but do you know what's fun? Your reaction. In the background.
5: No, you're nuts.
2: I think you're my problem.
5: Yeah.
2: That's literally what I said was my pet peeve.
3: Yeah, but you look at the who's behind you, then you decide. You go, you can usually see.
5: If it's a hottie, you go straight away.
3: We'll see you around the corner.
2: Awful. Nicole in Ivanhoe. Hi, Nicole.
7: What really pisses me off is when you're in a two-way street and you've got cars parked on one side and you've got the right of way and the person who's coming at you doesn't actually, or you stop and give way to them and they don't even say
5: no
7: thank
5: wave,
7: you.
5: Yeah.
2: Nicole,
5: yeah.
2: Nicole, I love that. Yeah. That's another one of mine. I
4: the wave
2: bring
4: is
2: back
4: the
2: waver. My dad taught me that.
5: Yeah.
2: Mm. It's courteous. I agree. Nicole, bring back the wave.
7: Really rude.
2: Yep.
5: I'm a massive flash the lights if there's a cop car.
2: I'm not because I get them all confused and sometimes they're my high beams or my windscreen wipers. I've stopped that.
5: But when people don't.
3: It's your car.
5: It's your car. Gosh, mate. She doesn't even know what the blinker is. I've seen it.
0: Three voices, too many lols. Fifi, Feb and Nick's happy hour.
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1: Now, this is a bit of fun. We love some good audio. And for some reason, a country like America that has created some of the best musicians of all time, some of a creative hub of a brilliant music and brilliant singing. And then every time they go to sing their national anthem at a sporting event, they always just choose somebody that doesn't know how to sing.
2: And they all want to put their own spin on it.
3: Just sing it the way it's supposed to be. That's where it's
1: And the shame is we're about to hear an incredible singer. This woman is iconic. She was singing and she's gone viral for all the wrong reasons.
2: I was going to say, I don't think we're about to hear an incredible singer.
1: Well, she was at the Women's Pro Baseball League. No, this is the shame about this one. No. She is
2: not. Okay.
1: She probably just shouldn't have been singing.
3: She's 87. Okay.
1: She's 87.
3: Yeah, I think so.
1: Martha Reeves, legend. This.
4: Around the world. Brand new
1: dancing in the street.
3: Yeah.
2: Great song.
3: Yeah.
1: And the time
2: great.
1: Is
2: voice.
1: Right.
3: Good song.
4: Dancing in the street.
1: Dancing in the street. Have you got the other one? Nowhere to run, nowhere to hide?
5: Yes, that one.
1: No, that's fine.
5: Oh, we do. Hang on. It's, here we go. Martha Reeves.
1: Motown hit.
3: Yeah.
1: Anyway,
3: she's the queen of Motown.
1: She's an absolute legend. But somebody close to her should have protected her from this, because unfortunately, because of social media, she's just been, she's gone viral. And this was her performing the national anthem.

0: We're so gallantly streaming.
1: That's backup singers are wrecked,
2: it's got a lot of 1:30 p.m. at an old time of retirement home with a couple of scones and some cream, and they do a little sing-along before they go have a nap.
3: Good on it. 85.
1: Before the pokies van turns up.
3: You've got to take that into consideration. Oh, and I 100%. Saw Whitney Houston on her last tour, and when she, everyone was mocking her when she sang the I Will Always Love You, and I just, all I could hear was the Whitney I grew up with. So maybe that's what, we just got to channel the original Martha
2: and
3: overlook that. But there, as we said, there's something about when singers get up to perform the national anthem, and I thought I'd put together a little list.
0: He's got a list this morning.
3: Okay, love list that. Of some of the worst. Fergie, Black Eyed Peas, Fergie, Fergalicious. She's brilliant. But then what happened when she attempted to sing the national anthem?

0: Poor Fergie.
1: At the best is when that was at the basketball, and then
2: Golden State Warriors.
1: Yeah, all the players are lined up. They line up, and they're all laughing.
2: Yeah,
1: that's the best. When the players laugh, you're in trouble.
0: What about Carl Lewis? Now, I mean, I don't know why he was singing, because he's a runner.
1: Yeah, four-time gold medalist. Sing.
0: Yeah.
3: Oh, say can you see?
0: Okay.
3: And the Rockets red flag. I'll make up for it now.
1: I'll make up for it.
3: Oh, the land of the free.
0: He did make up for it.
1: Oh, did he?
0: No, he's not bad.
2: Sure?
0: He had a crack.
2: Sure about that?
0: Roseanne Barr would be renowned as the worst. I mean, Roseanne, she's a comedian, sitcom actress. Yeah. No one expected, but we didn't expect it to be this bad.
1: She was holding it for years when she sung
0: she
1: it. That's how bad it was.
2: As a comedian, nailed it.
4: Fifi, Feb, and Nick's happy hour.
0: This is one of the funnest things we've done in the last little while. Last week, we spoke to a wonderful guy called Angus. Now, Angus called and just randomly spoke to our beautiful receptionist and said, "Hey, I've got a bucket list that I want to start ticking off before I join the Air Force in a couple of weeks. And one of them is to be on the radio." We got wind of this and thought not only will we get him on the radio, we want

0: want to hear more about his bucket list. So the countdown's on before Angus joins the Air Force. And before we welcome him, we've even got his own intro.
1: Angus got in contact, about to join the military.
0: When do you head off?
2: On the 11th of August.
1: He has a list of things he wants to do before he leaves.
2: I know it probably won't happen, but I dream big.
1: Angus has a bucket list.
2: Ring the bell at the ASX HQ.
3: Are you planning to be a kamikaze pilot? What are you doing?
0: Angus is back in the studio. Welcome, Angus.
4: Hello, Fifi, Feb, and Nick.
5: Hey, Angus.
0: You're now a bona fide radio star.
4: Yeah, I know. Whose job can I take?
5: Well, make sure you come back safe before you take any jobs, mate. I don't think that's going to happen.
0: Now, we ticked off your bucket list when we got you on the radio, and then you said you had some other items on the bucket list, and we said, can we help you out? Now, yesterday we helped you out with one, because another thing on your bucket list was to interview AFL players in a Vox Pops type scenario where you interview them. You mentioned Collingwood. So we had you in here yesterday interviewing Jack Crisp live,
4: one-on-one. Sorry, that was absolutely amazing. I think all this that's happening right now has absolutely changed my life. I'm a happier person. Well, I was already happy, but it's definitely eased the nerves counting down to the 11th.
5: As you'd say in the Air Force lingo, crashed and burned. Oh, mate.
0: No, he didn't. He flew. It was beautiful. He asked me if I'd ask a question.
4: can I admit something live on air?
0: Yes.
4: I have not watched Top Gun.
5: Haven't you?
0: You don't know the references.
4: No.
3: Surely you'll do that at the academy.
4: Yeah.
3: That's what they play in.
4: It may be one of the subjects we learn in the classroom, but I'm not too sure.
0: What are we counting down to? When do you leave?
4: The 11th of August. Tuesday.
3: Yep.
5: Yeah.
0: Okay, now we are trying to tick off the bucket list items. Now, another one of your bucket list items was be on the TV show First Dates Australia. Now, we reached out to Channel 7, the producers of First Dates Australia. They've unfortunately recorded it. But we thought, what if we got one of the stars from First Dates Australia and put you on a date with them? Like, this is almost like being on First Dates. One of the standouts that's been on a date so far has been
3: best.
0: Diana Nguyen, and this was Diana on the show.
6: My main income is being a comedian, but I also work as a clown doctor, an actor. I do the whole spectrum of creative arts. So I just break it down to two words, creative entrepreneur.
0: Now, Diana went on a date on First Dates. So, Angus, we're going to introduce you to Diana to have a date here on the show.
7: Hi, I'm Sam Mack, and welcome to First Dates Australia. Meet Angus. Angus is 22 years of age and looking for love. Before he heads off to join the ADF, Angus wanted to have a date on TV. So this is the next best thing. Join us as we sit in on his quest to find true love.
0: Are you there, Diana?
8: I sure am.
0: Diana, welcome to First Dates Australia.
8: Thank you.
0: Thank you so much for joining us. And we've got Angus here. Angus, say hello to Diana.
4: Hello, Diana. Hi. I'm very nervous. I'm very flattered.
8: Me too. You sound young. How old are you?
4: Okay, I'm 22. I'm 22. Yeah. Is that in your age? Is that in your age range?
8: Well, if you're into older women, let's do it.
4: All right. Okay. Yeah. Sweet. Do you have any? Do you have any pets?
9: I think she does.
5: I just heard
3: she's a snort laugher. Diana is a snort laugher. And if you set her off, it's just going to be this.
4: So tell me, whereabouts are you?
8: I'm in Collingwood, which is is that your team or?
4: No, I go for Bombers. So
8: but
4: I live in in the sunny Camberwell.
8: Oh, cool. Yeah.
4: So it'll be very easy to see each other.
0: Yeah.
8: Yeah, we're in the radius.
4: Yeah. So tell me, what do you do with yourself?
8: I'm a comedian, you know, trying to crack up some jokes, make a living, trying to not disappoint my mother. I'm very single, so this would be nice for her to listen to.
4: Well, I'm definitely looking for someone that knows what they want and knows that they're ready for something special. And I'm all about making someone feel special.
8: Oh, that's so nice. How are you about babies? Like, what's your thing about babies?
5: Oh, he's melted.
3: Oh no. He's melted. Oh, no. Abort mission.
4: No. Beautiful question. Beautiful question. I might need my agent online here. No. I love kids. I think they're the most beautiful things in the world.
3: Handled that well. You're bad. Yeah.
5: Making them is the best fun, bro.
0: Now this is going so well.
4: Oh, I know. Would you be willing to meet up today?
3: He doesn't have long, Diana. He's heading off to the airport.
8: We don't. I know. We need a quickie so that because you leave next week.
5: Hey, when you come back, the kid could be 4 years old.
8: Yeah, so that's it.
4: So obviously you've been listening to the segment, but I just want to know: are you okay with doing long distance? Now, obviously, I do have some annual leave in the pocket, but I won't be taking that off all the time. But I definitely want to make things work. I'm definitely open to anything, really.
8: Yeah, I love writing love letters. So
4: Me too. I've always wanted to write a love letter by hand
3: and then
4: put some flower petals. But
5: what else are you going to write it with?
4: A pen?
3: Yeah. Cut individual letters out of a magazine.
0: Guys, look like a psycho.
4: No, you sound really sweet. You sound really sweet.
0: But get also, you could download Diana's podcast, The Dirty Dish, and it's like you'd have her there with you.
3: Well, you can always hear your partner.
4: Well, I'm not a pilot, but I can always I could always come down and see you.
8: Yeah.
9: Oh, I love Angus. Thank you for coming on. And Diana, thank you as well.
0: I think the chemistry here was so good. Angus, you might not even leave. Diana, thank you so much. You've been doing great. Oh, we loved you on First Dates Australia.
5: He's patting his heart.
0: And Angus is he loved this, Diana.
4: I did. I think you're a really sweet woman, and I'll be very happy to
5: marry
4: get
5: you.
4: To know you. Yeah. Not yet, Feb.
0: Well, and more importantly, we have ticked off three of your
4: bucket
0: lists. Only three more to go, so we'll update you tomorrow as we continue ticking off Angus's bucket list before he heads off.
10: 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Fifi, Feb and Nick. 101.9 The Fox, Melbourne. 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
29: This is Carrie and Tommy.
2: So we are giving away the ultimate trip to Vegas after I decided on a whim to surprise two of my besties with a epic trip to Vegas.
4: Pretty good surprise.
2: It was amazing. Now, you've got to keep in mind that we all partied together when we were about 19. That
4: Nothing's
2: was like
4: changed.
2: The height of our partying days.
4: Yeah.
2: We're now in our 40s.
4: Mustang Bar.
2: And I didn't know what to expect.
4: Is that where we were going? Mustang Bar.
2: What's the Mustang Bar?
4: Oh, I thought it would have been where you went.
2: No.
4: Black Betty's?
2: I used to go to, I grew up in WA. I'd go to the Zanzibar.
3: Sorry. You've done excellently here.
4: Oh. I'm literally naming iconic bars in Northbridge.
3: Capital.
2: Yeah. Nah.
3: Amps.
2: Nah. Yeah. Hippie Club.
3: Oh, yeah?
2: Zanzibar.
3: The Court.
2: Metropolis. Oh, yeah. Like, I don't know what you're talking about. That that's not where it was all happening.
4: I've got some deep purpose.
2: The Leaderville.
4: Oh, the Leaderville. I'm part of the
3: City Lady. Yeah.
2: Anyway, we hadn't all been together since those days properly to party, right? And so I didn't really know what to expect. Anyway, so we get there and the first night was Backstreet Boys Night Sphere. We ended up then, we left the Sphere and we were ready to go. We were ready to have a dance. We were up and about. So we walked past a line that was probably about maybe 300 metres long for a club. And it had, is Alesso a DJ?
4: Yeah.
2: DJ Alesso playing that night. And I was like.
4: Steve Alessio?
2: Alessio, is that it?
4: No, Alesso. Maybe Swedish House Mafia?
2: I don't know. Anyway, it was like where everybody wanted to be. Is this Alesso? Okay. So we could have gone there. We're like, you know, that line's looking a bit too long for us. And the problem when you go out, you know, is once you stop, you get a bit tired.
4: Yeah.
2: Right? So we bypassed that. We went to a bar that had no line that you got free entry into if you had a little stamp thing and a little card.
4: You're a woman. You get free entry into everywhere in Vegas.
2: Nah, there was a line and I was going to have to stand in it and I didn't want to.
4: Fair enough.
2: So we went and danced. Genuinely, I think there was two other people on the dance floor and us in this club, and we had the time of our lives, danced to old tunes. They knew we were from Australia, so they were putting on like Savage Garden and like, your music sounds better with you, all the tunes, right?
4: What?
2: Music
4: sounds better with you. What's this? Sorry.
2: What?
4: Is this a
2: Music sounds better with you, baby. No, as in, sorry, that was our request.
4: Oh, you could do requests.
2: Oh, yeah. He wanted requests.
3: Savage Garden?
2: No, this was not the song he played. He played a much better one than this. We were up and about.
4: Jerry Calder.
2: Yeah, that one.
4: Well, I don't need to try to explain it. I don't know if it
2: happens again. I move so slowly to that one.
4: Yeah.
2: Need you, I want you. Can stand a little bit closer. Breathe in and get a bit higher. You never know. Oh, don't ruin
3: my... So sorry.
2: Anyway.
3: I was ruining it.
2: Jerry Calder. So that was night one. We ended up, we gave it about 45 minutes of a little boogie on the dance floor and then we decided we wanted to eat some dinner and went home.
4: Second night. In Vegas.
2: Yeah. Second night though, it was late night though.
4: Home by
2: we
4: midnight.
2: Were absolutely in bed by like two or something, right? In fact, so much so that we slept until midday, which was unheard of for three mums.
4: Oh.
2: So much so that my girlfriend's find your phone alarm was going off. That's what woke us up because her husband thought she was dead. So she wasn't. We'd just all gone to party to Savage Garden.
0: Heard the music she had to endure the night before.
2: Anyway, then the next day I'd heard there was a 50 Cent party on, a pool party.
0: You told us about it before you go.
2: Yeah, so I was like, girls, let's go to the 50 Cent pool party. Yeah. We're all like, yep, let's do that.
0: We had to tell you it was a pool party because you just thought he started at 11 a.m. for no reason.
2: I did think it was an early start for 50 Cent. We weren't even awake yet. Mm. Anyway, first of all, we had to go hunt some gluten-free food. Because the girls are gluten-free. And,
0: thank
2: you know,
0: God!
2: Yeah.
0: YTG!
2: By the time we hunted for gluten-free food, then sat down, then thought we didn't want to go to a party straight away after we'd just eaten because
0: even though it's gluten-free, it still put me on my ass. Am I right, ladies?
2: So then we came back to the room. Then we ended up chatting about life. That went for about 2.5 hours. And then we missed the pool party, the 50 Cent pool party. So, and we were like, that's fine, though, because tonight we're going to the MJ Cirque du Soleil show.
0: Yeah.
2: So we went to the MJ Cirque du Soleil show, and while we were watching it, we were having such a good time. We started chatting to the guys next to us and they were like, where are you going after this? And we were like, where are we going? And they were like, we're going.
0: And you were like, where are we going? Because it needs to be gluten-free. It's my friend here. It's very
2: and then
0: much.
2: They were like, well, you should go to Bruno Mars's club. And we were like, yeah, that's what we're doing. Anyway,
0: is
2: so we
0: it
2: left.
0: Is called 24 Carat or something?
2: I don't know what it's called. Okay. We left where we were going. By the time we got, because you have to walk down the strip, then we had to get in a cab. Then by the time we got there, the vibe had come off a little bit. Mm. And then we got, and again, there was a queue. There was another queue. And so I said to my friends, I'll stand in the queue for Bruno Mars's club. Oh. And they were like, we got to go find something to eat. Oh, so they went on the hunt for gluten-free burgers. So they came back.
3: Vegas, baby.
2: 20 minutes later, and we sat on the floor in this line and ate our gluten-free burgers, right?
0: Yeah.
2: By the time we'd eaten them, the line hadn't moved much and the food really put us on our asses.
0: Had they not seen the gluten-free hotties halfway down and ushered them up? So, who are those hotties on the floor? Get him up the front.
2: So then I could see that I was the one trying to keep the party going and I turned to the girls and I was like, you want to go home, don't you? And they were like, yeah, let's go home. So we went home to bed and it wasn't till I was at checkout the next day that I heard some girls talking to me. Who was at Bruno Mars's club the night before?
0: I mean, I hope it's Bruno.
2: Bruno Mars. Yeah. I missed seeing Bruno Mars because instead I ate gluten-free burgers and went home to bed. So I missed 50 Cent. I missed Bruno Mars.
0: Yeah, but you got to hear Savage Garden through a stereo.
2: I did. That's and music good. Sounds better with you.
0: Yeah, it's pretty good.
2: I wanted to know on 131060, there must be other people like me that had the opportunity, like a once-in-a-lifetime opportunity. I'm never going to party with Bruno Mars again in my life.
0: Yeah.
2: And instead, I had gluten-free. What?
0: Sorry. I don't think you would have partied with Bruno Mars.
3: She'll never know. Let her live.
0: Yeah, sorry, you and him.
3: He would have had bottle service. You would have been in the booth.
2: As you said, I shouldn't have paid for a drink in Vegas.
0: I agree.
2: I paid for all of mine. Do you want to know? So I told the girls as we were walking into the club. I remember this conversation. I said, now, girls, Tommy says that we don't buy a single drink we're in Vegas. Everyone buys them for us. Yeah. And they both looked and they went, oh, nah, I don't feel safe with that because you never know someone might spike it or something. So then we just bought our own drinks.
0: Yeah, the girls!
2: 131060. What was your once-in-a-lifetime opportunity? Maybe it was a concert. Maybe it was a trip away and you were like, and you missed out on something epic. Give us a call. So right now, though, we're talking about when you had the opportunity to do something epic and you were like, nah. So I was in the line to go to Bruno Mars's club in Vegas with my girlfriends. It was a very long line. We ended up eating a burger in that line. Gluten-free burger. Then we felt a bit full and we decided to go home only to discover the next day that Bruno Mars was, in fact, at the club that night. Yes. He's not there every night. But, of course, the one night that we decided not to go, he was there. Nicole, what did you miss out on?
1: Meeting John Bon Jovi.
0: How?
2: Living on a Prayer. That's him, isn't it?
1: Living on a Prayer. So a long time ago in the 90s when they came out, my uncle's by marriage Jimmy Barnes, so we got a lot of tickets.
2: Jimmy Barnes is your uncle?
1: Yes.
2: I mean, that's better than John Bon Jovi.
1: I know, but that had happened quite a few times.
2: Sorry. Yes, okay.
1: I had tickets to go and they were opening for John Bon Jovi.
0: Yeah.
1: And my boyfriend at the time, and me being a naive 19-year-old, he got sick, went to the hospital. There ended up being nothing wrong with him, but I went with him. Had to give my tickets up, and I didn't get to meet John Bon Jovi.
0: Oh, no.
2: To be fair, I respect that. If you ditched your boyfriend going to hospital to go to a concert.
0: How long did the relationship last?
1: Not even 2 years. He cheated on me. So yeah.
2: But you didn't know that at the time.
0: Yeah, it's always the ones.
2: What? Yeah. Always the ones that might end up in hospital?
0: Yeah, there was nothing wrong with him. Well, there was something wrong, Nicole, but nothing they can fix at a hospital. You know what I'm saying?
1: And I always feel like he just didn't want me to meet him.
0: Yes, I think the same thing, Nicole. It was jealousy. Yes.
2: Good on you, Nicole.
0: Oh. We got Shannon. G'day, Shannon.
5: Hey, how are you?
0: Yeah, good. What once-in-a-lifetime thing did you miss out on?
5: I missed out on photographing Michael Bublé. I didn't have anything
0: Did you miss out because you didn't know how to say his name?
5: He'd just come to Australia. It was the first time, and I was supposed to photograph him. The Sony called me and said, do you want to hang out and photograph him? And I'm like, oh, I don't know. He sounds kind of like Harry Connick Jr. I'll give it a miss.
0: Hang on. Harry Connick Jr. would have also been an excellent person to hang out with.
5: Oh, yes, he would have been. But I thought Bublé sounded like a cheap version of Harry Connick Jr., so I gave it a pass.
0: Yes.
5: And I sat at home, did nothing, and then and then he proceeded to become like a huge thing at the time.
0: Almost a household name that everyone can say correctly.
5: Almost everyone knows who he is.
0: Everyone knows who Michael Bublé is.
2: Just hold on one second, Shannon. Hmm. I don't think he's getting what we're saying.
0: Oh, no. No. But, Shannon, you'd be hard-pressed to find someone who doesn't know Michael Bublé in Australia now, right?
5: I think so now.
0: Yeah. The Bub. Because it's an interesting thing to add. Well, it's good.
2: I have met the Bub.
0: Have you?
2: Yeah.
0: Shannon.
2: I've done lots of interviews with Bublé. I remember I told Bublé that he was my hall pass. Remember that?
0: Yeah.
2: I said, I'm hot for you in an interview.
0: For you, yes. Yeah. Is it true that, because obviously he's big around Christmas time because he's got big Christmas songs, is it true that they had a campaign to rename Baubles to I've forgotten how to say it.
2: Bublé's. Faye. Faye.
0: Do you know Michael Bublé?
2: Do you know Michael Bublé?
6: I do know Michael Bublé.
0: Faye, what was your one-in-a-lifetime thing you missed out on?
6: So when I was about 17 years old, my parents got me like really good front row tickets to Red Hot Chili Peppers and we were taking a party bus up and then this guy that I had a bit of a crush on was having his birthday party that night.
0: Oh no.
6: So I had to blow it off and go to his birthday party instead.
2: Why do we make such dumb decisions over boys? What is wrong with us?
0: It goes both ways. This
2: does
0: one.
2: It?
0: Yeah.
2: I feel like, yeah.
0: I miss seeing Fleetwood Mac. At Fleetwood's their pub in Hawaii because the girl I was with felt like a night in, and so I stayed and had a night in.
2: I can't even imagine you going. Okay, I'll just have a
0: wait
2: night
0: till I saw
2: in.
0: My best mate at the buffet the next morning. He goes, "Bro, you won't believe what happened last night." No. And I was like, "Oh, how long did the relationship last, Faye?"
6: Well, we're getting married this year, so it's worth it.
2: That's... And how long did yours last, Tommy?
0: Yeah, could be coming back anytime soon.
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5: All right, so all you got to do is enter at carrieandtommy.com.au. Then you got to stand by your phone. We're going to call you. You don't answer with your name or hello. You answer singing a Backstreet Boys song, and we've got to, I guess, do the second half of the line.
6: Yeah, well, to be honest, what we do doesn't really matter.
5: Yeah, doesn't matter. It's more on you.
6: Yes.
5: Should we call our first? And this gets you in the running for a trip to Vegas. See the Backstreet Boys at the Sphere.
6: Yep. Mm.
5: With a bestie.
6: There's only going to be a few people on the standby list as well. So pretty much if you pick up now and you sing, look, I don't want to say you're home and hose, but you're pretty darn close. How about you punch in the number, Jesse boy? Stare at your phones, people, and pick up and please sing. Come on. Come on. Come on.
7: My fire.
6: My one.
7: A desire.
6: Donna, you are on the standby list to go see Backstreet Boys live in Vegas.
7: I'm crying.
5: But you're not going yet. You're on the standby list, Donna.
7: I'm closer to the trip than
5: you
7: I was.
5: You are. Hey. Is it a girl's trip? Would it be with your hubby? What are you thinking?
7: I will take my husband because he's my best mate. So.
5: Aww,
7: my God, I'm shaking.
6: Hey, Donna. I just said then live on air that you're pretty much home and hosed if you're on the standby list. I've since been given clarifying information. The most people we will have on this standby list will be 8.
7: Oh, my gosh.
6: So you're pretty much there, Dawn.
7: Well, and it's my birthday like the week before, so it'd be a great birthday present.
5: Okay, stop sucking up now, Donna.
7: And I love you guys.
6: Love you, Donna. Hopefully we are speaking to you again. If you're listening, you're like, well, how do I get on the standby list? Just head to carrieandtommy.com.au and we could be calling you tomorrow. Up next, though, there is something that is tearing relationships apart and we need to talk about it. That's next.
0: This is Carrie and Tommy.
6: Are you into your star signs? Because
5: as we've talked about before, it's a tricky conversation in commercial radio at the moment.
6: Oh, it's not. That's so long ago.
5: Nah. I think you'll find it's still tricky. Going through the courts. sorry. No, I'm actually not that much of a star sign girl.
6: So if you met someone and started dating them, do you care what their star sign is?
5: No, I wouldn't even probably know.
6: I wouldn't even ask when their birthday is. Don't care that much. Just wouldn't even.
5: That's not what I said.
6: Okay.
5: I just said I'd.
8: What's your star sign or read your horoscope?
6: Pisces, please.
5: I just don't really know of people's star signs.
6: So I was never into it until one of my best friends. She can meet someone and after a minute, I've seen her do this on 100 occasions, she can guess their star sign and she gets it 90% right. And I'm like, star signs are pretty sick. Until I went to a mate's housewarming the other night and we were chatting. We were outside having a drink together and chatting, catching up. And I just asked him how his relationship was going. And he said, good, had a weird one. And I said, well, what was it? His partner had been away for a couple of days. And she came back and for the first like hour, didn't really talk to him. And he goes, what's going on? And she goes, have you got someone else? And he goes,
5: what?
6: And he goes, babe, what are you talking about? And she goes, are you treating me like I'm like a side piece? And he goes, what, baby, what are you talking about? And she goes, it doesn't matter. Anyway, then kind of keeps being called. And he goes, hey, can we talk about what's actually going on? And she goes, oh, I downloaded CoStar.
5: And he goes,
6: what's CoStar? And so she'd been away on a work trip and some of the girls she worked with were all chatting about this app, CoStar, where you get your star sign each day and it tells you basically what's going on in your life. And anyway, she'd had two in a row that didn't even mention partners, but one was like, you are being treated like a piece of bread on the side when you deserve someone to treat you like you're the main loaf, right? And she's like, oh,
9: Well, horoscopes have really changed.
5: Oh, my God.
6: And she was like,
5: I know.
6: And she was like, well, that's my partner.
5: You never remember Wendy with the crystals saying, not, you want the loaf.
9: Yeah,
5: the loaf,
9: yeah.
5: Not the, whole, the crumbs of the bread.
9: You're not just a snack, sister. You're the whole meal.
6: Well, then she said the next day was something like you're underappreciated and you deserve to be surrounded by people. And off the back of the whole loaf thing, she's like, well, these are both definitely about my partner. And my partner absolutely has not only is cheating on me, but has a whole loaf somewhere. And I am just a side piece of bread on the side. And so they had this discussion about, hey, babe, this is just a star sign app. And she promised to then delete it because it was driving a wedge in their relationship.
5: Crazy. What do you want to know?
6: I want to know what my star sign is for today.
10: Upsets in the home could occur today, Pisces.
5: You've made that up.
10: You and other members of your household are on edge. A light will snap at the least provocation. Someone could get all flustered over a minor problem and storm out. But don't worry. At the end of the day, you'll see their perspective and you'll be friends again.
6: The only people in my house at the moment are two dogs. And so if one of them snaps and walks out.
5: Also, the chance that you might see their perspective is unlikely.
6: Oh, I see their perspective quite often. I get it. Sometimes if they go a dog, I'm like, he was being a bit rude to you. And I do understand. And you had to put him in his place. I want to know on 131060, what did you do because of star signs? Because I reckon they've caused rifts in relationships. But I also reckon there are people who have gone out and done things and planned things based on star signs. Do you agree, Carrie?
5: 131060.
6: Okay.
5: Star signs.
6: What have they made you do? Give us a call. I want to know, what did star signs make you do? Because it caused a rift in my mate's relationship. She went away on a work trip for a couple of days, got back, didn't speak to him for like an hour, and then asked if he was cheating on her because she downloaded an app called CoStar. And it had two posts in a row saying that she was being treated like a piece of bread on the side and deserved to be treated like the whole loaf.
5: Karen, how are you?
11: Hello.
5: Hello.
11: How are you?
5: How did star signs ruin your relationship?
11: I would not fall pregnant at some months of the year knowing I would have a particular star sign baby.
6: Oh, what are the ones you want and what are the ones you don't want in terms of star signs?
11: Well, the ones I don't want are Virgo and a
5: When's Virgo?
11: Gemini.
6: Virgo
5: where are they? When's Gemini? Gemini's June, so, isn't it?
11: Yes. And Virgo's normally September, end of August, early September.
5: And what's wrong with them?
11: Oh, I've just worked with them in the past and even when I had my business, I would not employ any people
5: of
11: those
5: star signs. That's discrimination, Karen.
6: That's funny, Karen.
11: I know it is, but they didn't know that.
5: It's like they say Leo women are crazy, Leo men are delightful.
9: Karen, what star sign are you?
11: I'm a Sagittarius.
5: Oh, here, babe.
11: Yes.
6: Karen, yes. So what star signs were the favourable ones? What were you hoping for?
11: Probably, I've got a son. I've got two sons. One's a Taurian and one's an Aquarian.
6: Yeah.
11: And they go pretty good.
6: Yeah,
5: so what happens, just because you know in pregnancy, Karen, sometimes it doesn't go as planned.
11: I know.
5: One, you don't know you're going to get pregnant when you try, and two, sometimes
11: very
5: a baby can come early. So how are you going to deal with all of those kind of scenarios?
11: Well, I was lucky enough with the star signs my children were born in. I had no chance of getting those other star signs.
6: Karen, I really like you.
5: Well, I won't take offence. My son's a Virgo and he's a delightful young man. Thank you very much.
11: Oh, that's – well, to be honest, Carrie, I don't really like the Virgo women to work with. They just challenge me. They're very challenging.
5: I think how many have you had, Karen? You've just had one woman you hated working with, haven't you?
11: No, they're just very opinionated. Okay. So I just prefer not to work with them. I don't like confrontation.
5: I just don't like it.
11: I prefer to just get on.
6: Karen, with the Geminis, because they were the ones you mentioned were unfavourable as well, is that just the women as well?
11: No, both.
6: Both, yeah.
5: Have you got a hubby, Karen? What's he?
11: I did have one.
5: And what was he?
11: He was a Pisces.
6: Beautiful people, aren't they?
11: But they are lovely people, and he's a lovely man.
6: Yeah.
11: Yes.
6: Good on you.
11: No, he was a lovely man.
6: Yeah. Good on you. Karen. Karen, do you
5: I feel like there's a but there, Karen.
11: Oh, we don't want to go into it.
5: No.
9: You're too lovely.
11: No, he's a nice person.
6: Hey,
11: nice
6: person. Karen, do you enjoy cooking?
11: I do. I love it.
6: We'll have a Cobram Estate prize pack, beautiful, delicious extra virgin and virgin olive oils. Cobram Estate, Australia's most awarded extra virgin olive oil.
11: Oh, thank you so much.
6: Good
11: I
6: on you, Karen.
11: I appreciate that.
6: That's
11: thank you.
6: Pricey stuff.
0: This is Carrie and Tommy.
12: Carrie Bickmore.
13: And Tommy Little.
14: Carrie and Tommy, pull out a texter. Write a number down, it's going to perplex ya. Listen to the tip and get some money on the paper.
6: G'day, Ellie.
15: Hey, guys, how are you?
6: Oh, so up and about. How are you, Ellie?
15: Not too bad, nervous.
6: Oh, don't be nervous. You'll be absolutely fine. You've just got to hear the pen strokes, and if you guess the number correctly that I've drawn, you win that amount. Ellie, to give you a little bit of an advantage, what's your favourite number?
15: My favourite number is 7.
6: Okay, I will include 7.
15: Okay.
6: I'm going to give you 3 numbers. Are you ready?
15: Yes.
6: What do you reckon, Ellie?
15: 375.
6: Ellie, your favorite number is 7. You reckon you heard that in the middle?
15: I think so, yes.
6: That is correct. That number is in the middle.
15: Yeah.
6: You had the last number as 5?
15: Yeah.
6: That
5: which is a tricky one for you because
6: one.
5: You do your 5s in 2 parts,
6: which
5: can really throw some people off. But it didn't seem to throw Ellie off.
6: No. The number 5 is correct. So now all you need is that first number. The problem with 3s is they can sound a lot like 8s. Sometimes they can even kind of sound like 6s. Ellie, in this case... It was a 3. You just won $375.
15: Oh, wow. You guys are bloody awesome.
5: Hey, Ellie, we're on a winning streak now. Let's go to Taya. Yeah. Should we go to Taya as well?
6: Ellie, that money's all yours. Enjoy it. G'day, Taya.
16: Hello.
5: There's something in the water. We feel like we're going to give it away again today. You ready to play?
16: Oh, yes, I am.
6: Taya, what's your favourite number?
16: My favourite number is 8.
5: Okay.
6: Here we go.
5: Ready to play?
6: 3 numbers?
16: Yes.
6: Let's see how we go. What do you think, Taya?
16: 208.
6: Nowhere near it. It was 386.
5: We should have left on a high,
6: I'm
5: shouldn't
6: so
5: we?
6: I'm sorry. Yeah. We should have. Jackpot's tomorrow.
12: Deja vu? No, just some best bits from the other afternoon.
0: The Fox.
13: Fox at night. 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
20: I said, what's the difference between 14 millimetres and 15 millimetres?
21: 1 millimetre.
20: Yeah, but what does that look like?
21: That.
20: Like
21: a tenth of a centimetre?
20: Yeah, but like what is it? Like
21: it's about that. It's no, not it. Like,
20: is it a piece of paper?
18: No. Beefy 7 minutes.
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5: Driving home. I had the funniest chat with a friend yesterday that made me realise, sometimes I realise how boring my childhood was in comparison to other people.
6: Just quick recap of your childhood. You used to sit in a circle singing Kumbaya.
5: Yeah.
34: Snuck out to see the Pakistani cricket team and got some hot chocolates.
6: Yes, that's true. And you had to hop over blue tongue lizards in your backyard.
5: I did once breastfeed on my sister's
6: tits. That's true. You also watched your mum and your stepdad go hammer and tong.
5: Oh, my God. More than, stop that.
6: Yours
5: stop,
6: was far
5: stop,
6: more incriminating
5: stop,
6: than
5: stop,
6: mine.
5: Stop.
6: Okay. Do we not talk about that?
5: No.
6: I thought you talked about that on,
5: no.
6: It, on air.
5: That no, I don't week. Even think my mum knows that I caught them.
34: Oh.
5: Also, yeah, let's... let's
6: sure,
5: she
6: sorry.
5: Would hate... We'll edit this bit out. We can't because we're live. Shit. And that bit.
6: Yeah.
5: Anyway. Anyway, I was talking to my friend and he was saying how he doesn't really like change. And I said, oh, and I was trying to think whether I'm a person that likes change or not. And he said, I hated change so much when I was a child that I used to have a very violent reaction when my mum got their hair cut. And I said, what do you mean? And he said that his mum one day chopped her hair off and he didn't like it. So he didn't speak to her for a couple of days, right? He's a young kid, right?
6: He.
5: And then he said,
6: did you say he?
5: He. He. He doesn't like change.
6: This is some sass from a young fella.
5: Then he said he hates it so much that one day she was waiting at the bus stop for him and he got off the bus and she had chopped her hair off and she said hi and went to lean to give him a kiss and a hug and he screamed, get away from me, I don't know her, and screamed and ran all the way home into a stranger's house and said that a lady he didn't know was trying to take him home. They took him inside. She went to the front door, knocked on the door because she followed him, right, yes. Saying, oh, my God, you've got my son. And they're like, he's saying he doesn't know you. They had to call the police and get the police to come, and he adamantly flat out said to the police, I don't know that woman.
6: Oh, my gosh.
34: How old was he?
5: Like 9 or 10. He hated it that much.
6: What's he gone on to do? Because please tell me it's hairdresser.
5: No, he's not. And I don't even know, like, whether his mum changes her hair on a regular basis or not.
6: Yeah.
5: Now, whether he's more okay with her change.
6: Was it change in general? Or it sounds like it's quite specifically his mum's hair.
5: No, he said he's a slow-moving ship. He does it. He takes
6: sounds like
5: a while
6: he's a slow-moving piece of shit. If you're his mum,
5: and it made me laugh because I've chopped my hair off. And when I coloured my hair brown, when I went from blonde to brown for Garnier all those years ago, my kids hated it. Well, they didn't like it at all. They didn't call the cops on me, but they did not like it.
6: You've seen those videos online of where, like, a dad will shave his beard for the first time and then they'll show the baby, like his baby, and his baby will just, like, start
5: just crying.
6: But they're not a sassy 9-year-old going, I don't know. That's just a baby
5: imagine
6: going,
5: following through on that. Like, the police were called because he didn't like his mum's haircut.
6: That's funny.
5: When were the police ever called for you when you were a child for something petty?
6: No.
5: Like proper
34: not for
5: stuff.
34: Something petty.
5: How often were the police called when you were a kid?
6: No,
5: what?
6: No, they weren't. They
5: you
6: weren't
5: never had the police called when you were a kid?
6: No.
34: No, you got away with it all.
6: No.
5: I can't tell.
6: No.
5: You didn't?
6: Just no.
5: Did
6: just
5: the police ever get called when you were a kid for anything?
34: No, not for me. No.
5: I mean, might surprise you, but me neither.
6: No way.
5: But I wanted to hear from people who have had the cops called for something so ridiculously petty, like not proper crime, like I don't know this woman, she's trying to abduct me, it's his mother. 131060, petty police calls, give us a call. I was speaking to a mate who was saying that he he called the cops, his mum got a haircut and he didn't like it, and she picked him up from school, he got off the bus, saw her, she went to give him a hug, he screamed and said, get away from me, ran all the way to a neighbouring house, got inside and said the woman's trying to abduct him, and she tried to explain that she was his mother, and he said no, and the cops were called, and then she's then pleading with the cops that this is my son and he just doesn't like my haircut.
6: Yes, I've got short hair like him, you can see the resemblance.
5: Taryn, tell us the petty reason police were called.
2: Hi, how are you guys going?
5: Good, thank you.
2: I wish it was me. It was actually my kiddo, 7 years old at the time, had overheard me on the phone with my credit card provider. I'd had some fraud purchases put through on my card and they'd overheard the whole conversation. And while I was on the phone to them, they called the police.
6: Oh, my God.
2: I got off the phone to the credit card provider and I got called straight away by the police. Like, are you aware that your son is on the phone telling us that someone's stolen from you?
6: Oh,
5: sweetheart. Oh, I thought he was trying to get money from them. You're saying he was dobbing in the naughty people.
2: He was dobbing in the fraudsters. No.
6: What do you... Taryn, what do you do then? Because it's pretty...
5: You can't punish him, can you? But he can't be just calling the cops.
2: Yeah, it was one of those moments where it was so an appropriate time to call the police is when it's a severe emergency. When I'm in the house a few rooms away, come talk to mum first.
6: Oh, Taryn, that's so cute. Thank you.
5: Good on you, Taryn.
6: G'day, Kayla.
7: Hello?
6: Hello.
7: Hi. Sorry.
6: Sorry.
7: How are you guys?
5: Have we interrupted you, Kayla? Were you doing something?
7: No, I didn't expect it. This is my first time I've ever called in, and I'm like, I have to call for this story.
5: Oh, yes, Kayla, tell us.
6: Welcome. We're very happy to have you. Talk to us about the time the cops were called.
7: So it wasn't on me. It was on my dad. He brought a life-size crocodile that looked quite real as a figurine for our garden. Yeah, I know. And my dad's crazy. But someone must have driven past and seen this crocodile that was delivered in a crate from a nursery and called the cops saying that there's a crocodile in someone's front yard. So the police have rocked up. Dad's cut up all the crate already, put the crocodile out the back because he wasn't sure where he was going to place it in the garden. And the police come and they're like, we've had a call that there's a life-size, reptile in the yard. And it's in a crate. And my dad's like, that crocodile back there, because through the house you could see the crocodile. And they're like, oh, my God, sir, like, you can't have wildlife in this house. Like, you can't. And they're like, he's like, it's fake. You just walk past the crate cut up for firewood. You guys are welcome to come in and have a look. They've walked in. They're cracking up. They're taking selfies with the crocodile.
5: Oh, that's so
7: funny.
5: Sending
7: it back
5: to
7: the policeman at the station. But, yeah, some crazy person called the cops on my dad for a fake crocodile.
6: Hey, Kayla, I've got to ask. You said your dad's crazy. What are some of the other things he's bought? Surely a croc's not the only one.
7: Oh, my God. We used to own a wildlife park. Oh, I can tell you stories after stories that this man has done, which is normal to us.
5: But also, surely, Kayla, that means there was a chance there was something real in the backyard. If you had actually...
7: Not a crocodile.
5: How often did you put the fake things in the back of your wildlife park?
7: There was all real stuff at the wildlife park. There was nothing fake. But now we don't have it. They stole it when I was a child. So he's, like, making up for it with all the fake things that all the grandkids can come and see and all the ornaments in the gardens. But when we were younger, we had kangaroos and koalas and all this stuff in the house.
5: It was cute.
7: Like a petting zoo when I was growing up just at home.
6: Was that, did you have the best childhood ever?
7: I did. I grew up in a zoo, literally.
5: You're like the Irwins, Kayla.
7: Yeah. Just so I was...

0: And we got a cap for you. Should we give her I called Carrie and Tommy cap?
1: Yeah.
0: Yeah, we'll give you a cap.
2: Awesome.
0: Yeah.
3: Good on you, Kayla.
4: This is Carrie and Tommy.
5: Carrie Bickmore and Tommy Little.
1: Fascinating, a bit of road rage news because...
0: That's a funny sentence. Fascinating bit of road rage news.
1: Well, I mean, to be honest, I saw this news story and I absolutely loved it because I would like to see a world where this happens every time there's a road rage incident.
6: A typical Sunday turns ugly. A man driving a van, trapping a P-plater in the middle of the Bruce Highway. Jumping out, he tries to open the door. Quickly, Muay Thai fighter Ryan McDonald steps in. The two exchange words as shirts come off, but the offender quickly backed down when he realises the 19-year-old is a professional.
1: And that is professional Muay Thai fighter Ryan McDonald, and he joins us on the phone now. G'day, Ryan.
7: Hey, mate, how are you?
1: Mate, so good after seeing you. Can you take us back? So this van cuts off these speed platers and then
0: And they're
1: goes...
0: girls in the car, weren't they?
7: Yeah, two chicks in front of us, yeah.
1: And so you see that and then what do you do?
7: So we were just travelling behind them and they were just trying to merge in and the guy wasn't letting them. And they gave him the finger, so he's cut around them and blocked them off in the middle of traffic and jumped out of his car, tried to rip open their door. So I jumped out. Exchanged words with him a little bit, you know.
1: He was pretty quick because it's all on camera and people may have seen it already on the news. But he, when you exchange words with him, he was pretty quick to take his shirt off, which isn't a move I've seen that often in a fight in some time.
7: Yeah, he's just trying to make himself look big. And I just took my hoodie off so I didn't get it, you know, ripped over my head and we're on the side of a highway. I didn't want to get pulled into traffic by my shirt.
1: And so at what point did it become apparent that you were a professional Muay Thai fighter with 8 wins under your belt?
7: The two people that came up that were standing near the barrier recognised me off social media and were like, oh, you're a professional fighter, aren't you?
0: Oh.
7: Me.
0: And I was going to say, I didn't know how the guy could have picked. I mean, you looked ripped, but I was like, you know, that's quite specific to know you were the Muay Thai guy. But so someone called you on it, right? And then he just like retreated. He ran away, the wuss.
7: Yeah, yeah. Well, funny thing is his van was rolling down the highway because he didn't pump his handbrake.
0: I don't think men understand how intimidating. I remember being in a road rage incident that I didn't cause where guys took me off a main road, followed behind me, took me down into some back streets into a cul-de-sac and I couldn't get out from there. They trapped me in. This is when I was like just, I think, on my pee plates, like when I was younger. I don't think men understand how intimidating it is. What were the girls very relieved when you got them like safely looked after them?
7: Oh, yeah, 100%. They were messaging me afterwards. They saw the video and hit me up and just said thank you.
1: Is there a thing, from, you know, my brief experience of when you see news stories like this, professional fighters never want to get in an actual fight because you're very aware how much you can hurt and even kill someone. I'm assuming the last thing you want to do is actually fight the bloke.
7: Yeah, well, in the full video of the dash cam, he walks over to me with his shirt off and I push him away and I'm like, look, like you don't want to fight me. And then that's when I take my shirt off because he, just in case, I was like, oh, this might actually happen here.
0: I have two quite important questions from having seen the video and seen a pic of you, Ryan. Firstly, congratulations on the most incredible head of hair I've ever seen.
1: It's unbelievable.
0: All natural,
7: yeah. No, it's not natural.
0: And what about the tan you're rocking? All natural for that too?
7: Yeah, it is. It is natural.
0: Is it?
7: The lighting just made it look ridiculously orange.
0: You look like Ken.
7: I'm Hawaiian.
1: Ryan, you're a good-looking rooster. Is there any chance, and I don't know about your status yourself, but is there any chance that the girls in question and you would ever catch up in the future?
7: Oh, I mean, you never know, but it could happen.
1: Is it the first time I'm going out on a limb here and I'm using the term save someone's life, but is it the first time you've saved someone's life?
7: First time, yeah. Like in a situation like this,
0: it's such an Aussie thing. Is that a yes or a no?
1: Hey, what do you think? Because you said it was just two girls in the car. What do you think?
0: Yeah, like, he was trying to get. What was he going to do
1: when he opens the door? Yeah,
7: Yeah, that's what I was thinking. I was like, what was your actual, like, thought process if the door was unlocked?

0: Like, what would you possibly have known?
1: Did he seem in a state? Do you think he was drug or drink impaired?
0: Well, the partner that was there with him had messaged me this morning, actually, and was like, he's medically insane, apparently, which is, like, crazy to me why he's driving on the road if he's that incapacitated that he can't control himself.
1: Have the cops been in touch with you, Ryan?
0: Nah, not yet, actually, no.
1: Okay.
2: I reckon they might soon.
1: When's your next fight? In the ring.
0: Yeah. September 5th on the Gold Coast at the Royal Pines Resort.
1: Yeah, sick. Well, yeah. Thank you for being a good Samaritan. Thank you for taking the time to come on the show. And we wish you all the best with it in the future.
0: Cheers. Thank you, guys.
2: Last question. Oh. Do Muay Thai fighters, Muay Thai, Muay Thai?
0: Muay Thai, yeah.
2: Muay Thai fighters have names? Like, are you Ryan the
1: Punisher
2: Rock?
1: McDonald?
2: Yeah, exactly.
0: Yeah. Ryan, the Sun King McDonald.
1: The Sun King. You look every bit of that, Ryan. I love it.
2: Thanks, Sun King.
1: Thanks, Sun King.
0: Yes, thank you. Have a good one.
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4: Ahoy also to David in Canada. Ham used the very easy view system at hamishandandy.com to tell us what he's been up to.
5: Ahoy, boys. This is David from Hamilton, Ontario, Canada. I started listening to the podcast about a year ago. I've been listening at a rate of about 2 episodes a week, and I just finished episode 100. So a little discouraging to see that I'm still 195 episodes behind. I would love to catch up someday and be right in there with the modern episodes, but I'd love to be able to contribute to what's happening in the podcast. But it feels like I'm too far behind. So I have this idea of a way that you can give a little wink, a little nod to me and all the other very important podcasters that are trying our best to catch up from a distance behind. So in a few seconds, I'm going to say a swear word, and then I'll know, because I'll check at the most recent podcast that you've released in the next few weeks. If I see a little E beside the podcast name for explicit, then I'll see that as you almost giving me and all the other podcasters that are behind a nice, warm, appreciative, acknowledging hug. So 3, 2, 1, fuck. Cheers, boys.
6: Okay. I mean, he gave fair warning, and there's no chance we're not getting an E on that. No, it's nice and clear.
4: It was clear as day.
6: Enunciated it well. Phil, do you know, I was just like, what does this feel like? This feels like Interstellar. Like, it feels like a message from the past that appears in the future.
4: Yes.
6: Like, it does feel like he's time traveling somehow, because he's stuck in the past listening to these old messages from, like, 4 years ago, these old podcasts.
4: I just appreciated that he gave the countdown. So if anyone was in cars with kids, they could easily just dip at that point.
6: But yeah, and I appreciate that he's doing 2 a week. That's twice the recommended serving. He's a hungry boy. But you can be hungrier than that. You could do 5 a week.
4: Oh, that's too much.
6: You reckon it's just too much?
4: But that's why he'd be sick of us by the time he catches back up, which would just ruin it.
6: Yeah, you got a real Augustus Gloop, isn't it?
4: Yeah,
6: you can have all the podcasts you want, but it will make you sick. But that is sort of what the government mandated break. If there is any silver lining in that, whilst Annie and I are screaming at the sky, just railing against the break, you can use that to gorge. If you want even 3 episodes a week to close the gap.
4: Somehow.
6: So best of luck. If you've got a friend that is stuck in the past doing that, we recommend they use their summer wisely.
4: Haim, we've got to get onto something that no doubt he'll enjoy once he gets there. It's a huge announcement today of our quest to break the record for having the tallest hat.
7: The Inside Word. Conversations of tall hat construction.
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6: Okay, genuine things are being locked in here. We've done just enough updates, I think. I think people go, okay,
4: we get it.
6: Updates, we get it. It's a hat that is much taller than any other hat I've ever seen. We get it, and it's not easy to make such a hat. No, I've never made one. No one's ever made one. It is the world's tallest. There's engineering involved. All of that, I think, is almost done.
4: Yes.
6: It's now time. At some point, you got to put the bastard on your head and walk. And that's what we're gunning for. That's the, not that I'm trying to just add more E words into this episode, but at some point we just got to walk. When are we doing it, Andy?
4: We can tell everybody that we will attempt. I mean, this could have been a peter out. It had peter out
9: all over
6: should
9: it.
6: Should have been. In fact, I think I called it early.
4: And on that, Top Stage Advanced Composites have done a fantastic job, haven't they? Right.
9: They actually saved it probably from being a peter out, because once they started, now it'd be so rude to not do it after they put much work in.
6: We're almost past. You think the hat is a passenger on us, but we're merely passengers underneath the hat, whoever gets to pilot it.
4: In 3 weeks from today, we'll be attempting the record, everybody. And you'll hear it on September 11th.
6: Yep.
4: That's when that pod will drop.
6: Well, yeah, that Thursday is September 11th. I think we're doing the attempt on September 8th. Mm-hmm. Mm-hmm. How is the hat getting out? Have we already talked about this? How does it get from, because we're going to do it at Hogs's warehouse.
4: Yeah.
6: We need a place outside is obviously susceptible to wind, and yes. You'd hate for the attempt to get ruined by wind or rain. So you need an indoor place with a very, very high roof.
4: Yep. Logistics of all that we'll talk about next week, because what we need to do is we put out at hamishnady.com who could come and be our officials, like when Tats Lotto has government officials that make sure that it is obviously all legit.
6: Because this all was because we discovered it costs tens of thousands of dollars if you get Guinness involved.
4: Yeah.
6: You know, that's how, and that's fine. That's how they make their cash. But
4: we didn't really.
6: They rely on FM breakfast shows around the world deciding that it's worth $10,000 or $20,000 or $30,000 to go for a Guinness World Record and stuff your underpants full of as many baked beans as you can. See if you can beat the record by two or three beans. Mm. Take it off those guys from San Francisco. Bring it back to Brisbane or whatever your desire is. That's how Guinness makes their money, and that's fine. We are like, well, why don't we just save that money?
4: Yes.
6: And we'll all know we've got the record. We don't need to be in a book. We'll know we've got the record, and we'll know because we have the most trustworthy listeners watching it to make sure everything was above board.
4: We put a form up at hamishnady.com asking for people to apply to be our officials, Ham. I think the form was we're measuring people on prove their trustworthiness, just general trustworthiness, how well they can take in distances, both vertical and horizontal.
6: That's very important for this.
4: And the ability to pay attention, because obviously, you know, we're hoping
6: drifting off. We've got to walk 10 whole metres and you don't want someone getting distracted halfway through the walk and then having the worst thing you could have from a government official is have them nudge the person next to them and go, what happened? Yes. You just never see that.
4: No, you never see that. Now, we're hoping it's one and done, but there might be multiple attempts here if we can't.
6: As long as the hat holds up.
4: Yeah. Yeah.
6: We'll keep trying.
4: Anyway, these are the submissions.
10: Skill required.
11: Extreme trustworthiness.
12: I'm incredibly trustworthy. As a teen, I worked for the Queen's Estate in a coffee shop, and an American tourist came in once and offered me £10,000 for the apron I was wearing, simply because it had the Crown Estate logo on it. I didn't sell. What teen turns down £10,000?
13: I'm extremely trustworthy. I'm registered with Engineers Australia, and underneath the Commonwealth Statutory Declarations Regulations of 1993, I can actually witness a stat deck. That's a pretty trustworthy thing to be able to do.
14: I'm also a Justice of the Peace, which is the most trustworthy member of the community. I haven't progressed to shopping centre JP table, but hey, dare to dream, boys.
15: And a couple of years ago, I met you at the McFanning Golf Day and ended up with Andy's personal email address in order to pass that on to the person at work that looks after partnerships, or to speak plainly, the Weasel Opportunity Department. And ever since, resisted the temptation to ruin his presumably extremely tidy and well-maintained inbox with all kinds of dodgy website sign-ups.
10: Skill required.
11: Distance judgment.
15: As a former youth international pole vaulter, I feel uniquely qualified to help judge the tall hat record attempt.
12: I used to cheerlead, and my role within the team was the flyer. So I was the one standing on the shoulders, getting tossed in the air. So very, very experienced up high. I know the above head height topography like the back of my hand.
13: With golf, I don't use a range finder. I just pick the club so I can guess the distance pretty well. And also with my work, I actually have to calculate distances. So that's pretty good.
16: So when someone tells me that they're 6 feet tall, I have to mentally stack 6-foot-long sandwiches end-to-end to visualise how big that is. If you, for some reason, decide to go in Imperial, I will have to use a workaround based around meatball subs, but I'm sure we can make that work.
14: For the past 20 years, I've studied measurement as a registered surveyor, so can confirm the world's tallest hat to a legally binding standard.
10: Skill required.
11: Hyperfixated attention.
17: I'm a statistician at the Australian Open Tennis. I get paid to watch tennis and basically never blink. And if you know tennis, you know matches can go for 45 minutes or 5 hours. And I'm there courtside, laser focused the entire time.
13: You know, with TikTok these days, at least 3-second videos, I can actually sit through like a 15 to 20 second TikTok. So I'm pretty sure I'll be able to watch the whole thing.
12: I'm a mama too. So at any given time, there's a million things happening. There's dinner cooking on the stove. There's a 3-year-old about to draw on a newly painted wall. And there's an 18-month-old climbing on absolutely anything she can reach. And I'm across it all. Nothing gets past me.
14: I've been working on paying attention. With cricket season approaching, I pride myself on being able to watch the entire first session of a test without falling asleep. Come to lunch break or afternoon sessions, all bets are off. Hopefully the hat launch will be in the morning, but I understand that atmospheric conditions may impact takeoff.
4: So many candidates, Abe.
18: Wow.
4: Is anyone that stands out to you that's a must?
6: Yeah, I do like the idea of the junior pole vaulter.
4: Yeah. Wow.
6: And I loved it. Who was the woman that was, I understand, the top above the head.
4: She was a flyer.
6: Topography. Yeah, she was a flyer and cheerleader. Yeah. I like someone that understands what it's like up there. And she's almost lived as a hat. You know, she's been up that hat height. So I feel like she's going to be there. The civil engineer. The surveyor. Who legally could he bring one of the things on the tripod?
4: Well, that'd be nice, wouldn't it? Even just if we don't use it. It'd be nice to have it looked out there as proper. Look, we'll reach out to them. Obviously, we've got the date now. But this is so exciting. Should we fly in five? I mean, a few of them from Britain, so we're not going to do that. It seems like a long trip.
6: Let's fly in five.
4: We'll fly in five people.
6: Because ever since the special skills debacle, you know, we've been saving $80, $90 a week. That we were spending on the cheapest available airfares. Yeah. And so let's just blow it on this.
4: Yeah. And look, it's money that would have gone to Guinness had we chosen that route. So this is a much better way to spend it.
6: And we're not anti-Guinness, and I might even suggest we go and have one to celebrate.
4: Would they like that, do you think? Or do you think, is that a...
6: Wouldn't it be nice to be able to say, and you know what, the other day we had a Guinness and a world record.
4: We had a Guinness world record.
18: Yeah. And when we post a picture of it, we can just do Guinness, world record as the caption.
6: We've got it, mate. We've absolutely got him on a barrel there.
19: 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The Hamish and Andy podcast. And for more of the boys, search Hamish and Andy on Listener.
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2: A little bit of a must be nice here, self-reporting, but I bought a new baking pan the other day.
3: Come on, mate.
4: Off Instagram?
2: No, Jack. Off the shelf at a shop.
4: Really?
2: At a homeware shop. Yeah, I saw it and went, you know what? That has been, but I wasn't meaning to buy it. So it was an impulse buy. But
3: why
2: I thought
3: were you in the shop?
2: Just looking at other stuff.
3: He's allowed to go to the shop.
2: Doodling around. I was just at Westfield. Just dawdling around.
3: Right. So you were in a Westfield and you're like, I'll go.
2: I was waiting for Zoe. I was just like, come on. And you just, anything counts as distraction when you got the kids. Like she was nearby and went, oh, we're going here.
3: Right.
2: And it was a homewares, you know, it was like a homewares type store.
3: Yep.
2: So you, and then it kind of popped back into my head. I was like, yes, actually our baking, current baking pan is bent, like it's gone a bit wonky, and it's just so, it just has generations and generations and generations of burnt, of you know, the black corners, like burnt olive oil, burnt butter, whatever is in the corner. And over years, that just becomes, when you do the dishes, when you have a baking pan, there are bits that you know are new, like, oh, that's the bottom of a potato. I can scrape that off. And then there are bits that you just accept. It's not, they're not, it's not clean because it's not there when you bought it. But there are parts in the corner that you go, no, no, that's just part of the pan.
3: I agree.
2: Moved over to the pan side. That's not removable anymore. We don't count that as food. It can't hurt anyone. It's been there for years. That's just become part of the furniture.
3: I view it like plaque on a tooth. It's like, well, you got to go to the dentist to get that. Like, I'm brushing my teeth every night.
4: Special equipment.
3: Yeah.
2: I don't know if you even can get this stuff off. I suppose I could find the old pencil and drill into it to see what's behind there. But, you know, like, how could you? Even if you use, like, chisels and stuff, like, that is just part of the pan.
3: No, you can
2: After
3: get it.
2: Years.
3: My dad's very good at it.
2: Well, the thrill, like, you take the pan home.
3: Yes.
2: Right? And we're doing, and I was doing a roast. You take the pan home and to have, it's just almost like your eyes can't believe it.
3: Yep.
2: Like it's so new. It's the newest thing you've ever seen.
3: Yes,
2: it's
3: I agree.
2: It's a more intense feeling than a new car. Mm. You're just like, look at this thing. It is, and it's like sparkles because it's like this, the non-stick, and you're like, this is just wild. So, you know, give it a rinse. Zoe's, like, gave it a rinse, dried it, and, like, it was ready to roast. Zoe is fierce on you must rinse everything when it comes back from the shops.
3: Really?
2: And fair enough. I think we've talked about it before. Like, she won't let me wear T-shirts straight out of the packet because you're like, oh, the factory. I mean, what she thinks goes on at the factory is just people racing around, licking them, like, stamping their dirty feet on them, or whatever she thinks happens. Anyway, wash it, put the potatoes in. You know, it was a crisp, a deep roast of the potatoes, a very deep roast.
4: You burned them.
2: And well, I was like, okay, well, this is the first hit out of this pan.
3: Yes.
2: And there's some, yeah, very, very deep roast. But that's, we all love a well-cooked potato. Hey, so then you have to wash it up, right?
3: Yes.
2: Meal was a hit. Do you do this, Anna? Because I've got a friend that does this and he's a bit, he's as pedantic as you, Marco. He has two scrubbers in the kitchen because if you've cooked a chicken schnitzel, you've cooked a roast, whatever, and you've got a pan or something with a lot of oil and grease in it, he won't put the scrubber, you know, that has the clear, the tube that has the detergent inside the handle.
3: Yes.
2: And the kind of the scrubbing head with the sponge. He won't put that into that schnitzel oil because once the oil gets on it, it's then ruined forever.
3: Yeah.
2: So he has another one that comes in first and gets rid of the first layer. Then he sends the pristine sponge in for the finishing job.
3: Yeah. I think I'm doing the same thing.
2: Amazing.
3: Particularly if there's some tougher, like, you know, the bottom with the muck that you can't get off normally. I'll send in hot water, get the steel.
2: I'll do hot water first. I'll take a layer of
3: take a layer off and then steel wool, the one that doesn't actually absorb anything, like not a sponge, but like
2: a steel wool.
3: Like or one of those type of ones, and then go to the cleaning agent.
2: Well, it was, I do have the steel wool. Mm. Anyway, so I washed the pan as good as I can, but the corners are burnt. Right? There's some burning that's happening in the corners.
3: A deep roast.
2: It was a deep roast. It was a very deep roast. And I gave it so much, Ando, and I had the steel wool, and it was starting to scratch the lining. I'm like, this feels poisonous and forever chemicals, so I don't want to do that. But it was a shame because two of the corners now, there's just some of that black, and you go,
3: did you have enough
2: oil? Well, I've tried. What's that?
3: Did you have enough oil for when you started? Like,
2: Yeah, I mean, it's just, you know, like it's drizzled in, like it's, there's a, you know, a few centimetres of oil in the bottom.
3: Yeah.
2: But yeah, you go, it was just an interesting moment in the pan's history. I just thought, here we are, we've seen the death of one pan and it's just gone out with decades of burn, like burns like layered on. And here we are at the birth of the new pan.
3: One and done.
2: And one in. Mm. You go, well, welcome to the family. Like you, you now live in those two corners forever. And we'll never, you'll be with us for every meal from now on. Like you will be part of our life.
3: Quite extraordinary.
5: Ahoy to me God. Hey, Mish.
3: Oh, wow.
2: Uh-oh. It's nicknames we had in year eight. I couldn't help it. Okay. I was too good at sports.
3: It's like I'm in a huge gambling debt and I have to do something painfully.
2: Yeah.
3: For the rest of time. No, it's not that. In fact, I think this is hard, this one, guys.
2: Okay.
3: But ahoy to me Coca-Cola, Jack.
4: Okay. Ahoy.
2: And things that are popular.
3: Well, you're on the right track. I am Titanic.
2: The Beatles? Oh, Titanic.
3: It's the way we use these words rather than actually a link between them.
2: Well, I mean, people will say like, okay, that's the God tier of something if it's like the best, I don't know, hat you can get. For example, our tall hat would be the God tier of hats. But I've never heard Coca-Cola tier.
3: And the Titanic tier.
2: That's what you think is going to be great. Let's hope our hat is not Titanic tier. It was very big and it seemed like it would do a good job. Uh-oh, who's this guy wearing a giant iceberg running at us? It's the other tall hat record holder.
3: I don't know. We have security for that. Hey.
2: Well, we have an Irish sailor and let's hope he does a good job keeping a lookout.
3: They are the three most recognised words in the English language.
4: Really?
2: Ah, fair enough.
3: Isn't that... I mean, it's an odd thing to measure, but yes, it's the three most recognised words in the English
2: language. God and Coca-Cola, I understand, because they've got a fair bit of marketing behind them. Mm. But, you know, they've still got a heap of people getting the word out. But yes. Titanic... That is a left field. That is out of left field.
3: Like all publicity is good publicity.
2: Still talking about it. Why did you crash? Why did you crash her? Look, if we'd have just made the voyage, it would have just been another regular old voyage. are still talking about.
4: True. I wonder if we'd even know what the Titanic was
3: today.
4: Absolutely
3: not.
4: Absolutely
3: not. If it didn't crash.
2: You'll think if you're a relative of one of the victims, you'd be happy enough for it to just go.
3: No, exactly. But, James Cameron, for instance, thrilled.
2: Thrilled, yeah.
3: He went on to win Oscars for it and made a lot of money. So, there was some
2: tough one for him to settle. Yeah, there. Tough conundrum.
3: Yeah, different film if it made it.
4: Boring
2: quick,
4: film.
2: Quick and not as many, certainly not as many Oscars.
3: No. So I just glanced at my phone during that last break we had and Dad has texted the whole Lee Family Gazette, which is our family.
2: Yes. This is easily big enough news to make the Gazette. Yeah. I've seen some of the stuff that makes the Gazette and the threshold is low.
3: Yeah. It has in amongst the photos of my nephews, their grandkids, which tend to be high rotation. Guess who just won a TV in a raffle? He writes. 55-inch is a bit big, though, for us. So he's...
4: Oh, no, he's not trying to palm it off, is he?
2: No, he's selling it.
3: So mum's gone, are you serious? They're not together. I just threw the raffle tickets out. Or is this a different raffle? My sister's then given laugh emojis. Then said, are you guys in the same room? Talk to each other. Can't wait to hear how this unfolds. This is from my sister. And congrats on the big win, Dad. XX. Dad writes, I'm heading back into the bin now.
2: He thinks he's lost it.
3: My brother, what was the raffle for? Dad, Scouts Showtime raffle. Beck chimes in with congratulations, Mickey, amazing star eyes emoji. Dad then triumphantly goes, found them, and has taken a photo of five tickets all ripped up and he's trying to piece them back together.
2: Maybe he's already won.
4: He's won.
2: Well, the idea that they're going to get to the door and go, now all we need to see is the completely unforgeable stub of your end of raffle ticket that looks like every other raffle book in the world.
3: He writes, not sure which one, but I'm getting the sticky tape out. Right. I wrote back, well done. Do you want me to mock up what the 55-inch looks like in your space? Because last time he got me to take a photo and put Photoshop different
2: sizes on.
3: And that's where we're at. That's where we're at the moment.
2: Do we just for fun go deep on this and have someone turn up at the door and go, now we just need to see the ticket? And go, sorry, it looks like you ripped these up and stuck them back together. That does void it.
3: You look at the terms and conditions.
2: Needs to be a pristine ticket. I mean, now we've completely lost sight of why we started this, and now we're just messing with an old man.
3: No, I think we stay the course.
2: I think we
3: try and get a TV in there. I don't want to tell him, though, until the TV is in position, unlocked, unpacked, and they're thrown out the old one.
2: What's the chances of him hearing this, though?
3: I don't know. We've got to move quick.
2: No, but he'd be like my dad doesn't listen, but my mum doesn't either. But if it's, we probably got to keep this stuff off socials.
3: Yeah.
2: If mum saw this on a highlight, she'd be across it. But let's keep it off socials.
3: Okay.
0: We're taking a quick break, but we'll continue this episode of the Hamish and Andy podcast next.
1: 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The Fox at night. Up loud.
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2: Hey, a few weeks back, I was telling you about how my dad's never bought a TV in his life. He's
3: somehow he's won two
2: and in then a raffle.
3: Got one from you when you moved out, and that's
2: gone.
3: By my calculations, has gone through 60. No, it can't be, but 50 years of television.
2: Yeah, that's it. So nearly 45. So
3: still a lot of years, yep. Per TV. That is an economical use of TVs. And his current TV, though, the current TV is the biggest. That's the showstopper that I tell people when I'm retelling this story.
2: Yeah.
3: Like, I guess how big Andy's dad's TV is. And they go, 110 inches, thinking that you've set your old man up well.
2: Yeah, no.
3: And no, you're off by some 90 inches. It's 20.
2: 20-inch telly. And
3: huge for a MacBook.
2: Yeah.
3: All for a TV.
2: Yes. And so I've been encouraging him to get a bigger one. I was going to help him out. He doesn't want a bigger one. He's like, it sits nicely in the purpose-built cabinet that we built in 1994, which we thought we were oversizing because we thought televisions will get bigger. And so he's been reluctant to take on a bigger telly. We're having a giggle about that, the fact that his television is 20 inches. And, Haim, you said we should make it feel like he won another one.
3: Well, he's refusing. If he refuses to buy one and won't let you buy one for him.
2: No.
3: The only way around this, is to trick him into thinking he's won one.
2: Mm. He's won two from a raffle. We've gone down that route again. I'll set the scene. We went out to where Dad lives. I met a young fellow called Angus there who's in the Scouting Association because we thought if he's selling raffle tickets for scouts, Dad was a scout leader.
3: Yep, that's absolute kryptonite. Well, no, opposite of catnip, yes. Micknip for your dad.
2: And there is a scouting theatre show called Camberwell Showtime, which I was on stage with. And so that was the kind of thing they do fundraisers for. So Angus is a scout from the exact scout hall that Dad was at.
4: Perfect.
3: Okay.
2: And he was selling tickets to raise funds for Camberwell Showtime. Okay.
3: This is like when, I don't know how deep people are into their fishing, but when you go fishing and the bait perfectly matches what the species would eat. We cannot miss here. Like, we will catch a snapper. This is the perfect bait. We never miss with this.
2: Yeah, and we know exactly where the snapper is.
3: Yes, it's a school of one. We're going to dangle the bait right in front. There's no fish can resist this.
2: So the only worry was, would he have money on him? You know, because it was $2 a ticket and we didn't have FBOS facilities. But so that was only worry for us. Anyway, we met in an aside street. And it's kind of like a reversed heist. We're actually trying to get a TV into his house, but through a raffle situation. Angus's mum was there. She dropped him off and waited in a side street. And we met to see if we could get the first part of this whole ruse underway.
5: The team assembled in a perfectly ordinary patch of suburbia. 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Just the masterminds behind the operation and a plan to pull off one of the greatest reverse heists of all time.
2: All right, Angus. Now, part of Operation Make Dad Believe He's Won Another TV in a raffle. We have a mini operation before that, which is Operation Get Dad to Buy a Raffle Ticket.
4: Of course.
2: You've been bought in.
4: Yep.
2: You're the perfect candidate because you go to the scout group that my dad used to be a leader at that I used to go to, school, First Canterbury.
4: Mm-hmm.
2: So be prepared for boring stories from him.
4: It's always from scout leaders, isn't it?
2: Yeah, okay, good. So you know the drill. You've got to go up, try and convince him to buy one.
4: Yep.
2: Yeah. Do you want to practice at all? Or?
4: Oh. Yeah.
2: Okay, give.
4: Oh, hey, welcome. I'm here selling tickets, fundraising for Campbell Showtime.
2: Oh, yeah, he'll know Showtime. One thing, though, when you said welcome, he'll be at his house, so you don't have to welcome him.
4: That's a good pickup.
2: That's good.
4: Yeah, so do you want to buy a ticket?
2: Oh, how much is the ticket?
4: $2. $2,
2: yeah,
4: cheap.
2: Yeah, I can find
4: big prizes as well.
2: Okay, awesome. He might ask the prizes he can list them, but I think he's going to go, Showtime. My son was in Showtime.
4: There you go.
2: And then he'll start telling you long stories.
4: God, I love that.
2: I think you just have to bear with them.
4: Yeah, I'll stick through it.
2: And then get in the ticket, fill out the details.
4: Yep.
2: And then you can just walk out as if you go to the next house. We'll pick you up in the getaway car.
4: Perfect. Sounds good.
2: We're on here. We're on.
5: The crew was set. This was part Ocean's 11, part school carpool. There were still some small details to decide upon as they made their way to Andy's dad's house.
2: Jess, you're the getaway driver.
6: so nervous.
7: Who are you channeling? Are you channeling Ryan Gosling from Crash? Yeah. Was it Crash?
8: Drive.
7: That's probably, yeah, probably should know that.
6: What's that lady with the curly hair that she, the kick in the kidnapping movie, the comedian?
7: Oh.
6: She's in the car.
7: Melissa McCarthy?
6: Yeah, that's who I'm
7: talking about. Okay, right, I don't know the reference.
6: And she's like,
7: is she a good driver?
6: Yeah, but she's really annoying. Like, she annoys the guy.
7: Right.
6: The guy.
7: Or what about Baby Driver?
9: Oh, it's a great movie. Oh,
7: great movie, yeah.
9: Now I watched that recently.
7: Now we're in Angus's level of films.
6: I have no idea what that is.
7: All right, we're pulling into Dad's street. Same street I grew up on. And then I think you just pull up here and we'll let Angus out.
9: It's on the right?
7: It's on the right-hand side. It's the white picket fence there.
9: Perfect.
7: Yep.
9: Easy. And then I'll just walk towards this end of the street.
7: Yeah, and don't be distracted by the box hedges at the front.
9: Yeah.
7: Because I've made them all with my box hedge company when I was about 12 years old, and they are really impressive. So just, again, keep focused.
9: Perfect.
7: Don't be distracted
9: by. Got a job to do.
7: Yeah. Okay, good luck.
5: With Angus wearing a wire, the plan was in motion. The crew went dark. From the safety of the getaway car, the man who started it all could only watch and listen in, hoping the target took the bait.
7: Didn't seem very nervous, did he? That's great, it's cool. He's rung the doorbell, looks like. Now he's looking back at us, don't look at us.
10: Hello. Nice to meet you. I'm Angus. Hello. I'm selling tickets. We're fundraising for Camberwell Showtime.
11: Oh, perfect. Our kids are in the Showtime.
10: Oh, there you go.
11: If you, hang on.
10: Thank you.
7: He's made a good start. He's conversing with Dad. He didn't look nervous at all.
10: I've got tens and coins, so I should have change.
7: Doors opening.
10: Take
11: five.
10: Oh, awesome. Thank you. There's 10.
11: There you
10: go. Thank you. I'll write you your tickets out. So you're saying your kids are in it?
11: Yes.
10: Oh, nice.
11: Alex Lee back then. And Andy Lee.
10: There you go. Oh. Name rings a bell. What was your name?
11: Michael.
10: I'll put your name on them.
7: He's doing a great job.
10: Lee?
11: Yep.
10: There you go. Have you got your phone number on you?
7: Big spender.
10: Perfect. I'll give you five.
11: Avenue,
10: yeah, sorry. I'll do that.
7: He's got five tickets.
10: Thank you. I'll tell you out five tickets. Five.
11: So you write your name on the other one too?
10: Yes.
7: That's a good joke from Dad. Yeah, nice, know where he gets it from.
10: Thank you.
11: What was your name?
10: My name's Angus.
11: Angus.
10: There you go.
11: Much, Angus.
10: Yeah. Enjoy. Thank you for buying some tickets.
11: Great.
10: Enjoy. Thank you.
7: Amazing. Amazing. Like taking candy from a baby. Or like giving a TV to an old man. Oh, he's going back this way. Coach, he's done bloody well. Get him straight back in the car.
10: Sensational. All good?
7: Sensational. Get him. Oh, right. Get your head down. Well, you don't have to, Andy. I should, though. All right. Tell us when we're cleared, Jess.
5: And just like that, they were out of there. The kid stayed cool, and the target? Blissfully unaware, he's about to be the new owner of a 55-inch 4K beauty. Mission accomplished.
6: Yeah, we're clear.
7: Oh, well done. You did it like a regular Melissa McCarthy. Whatever film you're talking about there.
3: Mate, I love get your head down. Just in case Mick on the front porch goes, hey, you bastards trying to give me a free TV. I've warned you kids, stop trying to give me TVs. I think he got away with it.
2: We had to drop him back to his mum. And then he says, well, what do I do with the $10? Because at this day we have stolen from him.
3: I think he's a scout, so he's going to do the right thing. He's probably going to donate it to the troop.
2: Well, I just said, yeah, that's you.
3: That's yours.
2: That's yours, mate. Thanks very much.
3: Salacious headline. Andy Lee underpays child worker with pitiful cash payment thieved from father.
2: So we now enter phase two. And the final phase, we hope, of this reversed heist. And we invite Lies into the studio. Hey, Lies.
12: Hey, guys.
2: Huge week for you. You've obviously got to get the three groupings at the start of the episode.
12: And that's
2: obviously the worst for it and takes up most of your week.
3: Double work week here, Lies.
2: You have to come in. What are you more nervous about, the three groups of three or trying to prank Dad?
8: this prank. I'm scared. You do?
3: I don't want to because be up. Honest, the groups of three takes 5 seconds.
2: Liz, we've given you a little bit of a backstory. You're Denise from the Burundara Scouting Association. You're going to call Dad now, Michael, and just tell him that he hasn't won first prize, but he has won the second prize. Be interesting to see whether he doesn't want the 55-inch. We've listed it as a 55-inch, and Mum would protest that. So
3: this is the whole, I mean, let's go back now. The whole reason we're doing this is because he wouldn't accept it from you as a purchase hander.
2: No.
3: And there was obviously a simpler option here, which is, hey, I'm your son and I bought your TV. Mm. And he's just like, I don't want it. And it also, he seemed, though, to warm to the idea, and he enjoys his origin story as someone that only wins televisions. That's his superpower. So we're hoping he will just be like, okay, we know it's

0: like to see him again.
1: If he reels off the list, if he reels off the list of the TVs, he's won.
2: Are you ready, Lars?
3: Yes, I'm ready.
4: Okay, here we go.
5: Hello.
3: Hello, this is Denise calling on behalf of Boroondara Scouting Association. Am I speaking to Michael?
5: You are.
3: Oh, great. Michael, how are you?
5: I'm well. We haven't won a raffle, have we?
3: You actually have. You bought a ticket. Bought a ticket, and I'm ringing to say that you've been successful because your ticket was drawn. You didn't win first prize though, sadly, which was the hotel accommodation package. But yeah, you did get the second prize, which is a 55-inch QLED TV.
5: Oh, wow.
3: Yeah, congratulations.
5: Very good.
3: Congratulations. Yeah,
5: that's our second one we've won.
3: Oh, second one from us?
5: Second TV we've won.
3: Oh, so you've won a TV before?
5: Yes, yeah, which is great. That's perfect. But it's a while ago since we won that other one.
3: How long ago?
5: It's probably about 20 years ago. We've still got the same one, even though our kids keep telling us, no, it's the wrong one.
3: Well, lucky, free upgrade for you.
5: Oh, perfect. That's great.
3: Oh, fantastic. Michael, I'm glad you're excited about it. Someone will circle back to organise the delivery of the TV. We'll grab your dates that you're free so we can drop it off.
5: Oh, great. Perfect. Thank you very much.
3: Thank you so much for your support, Michael. Have a great day.
5: Okay. Thank you.
3: Bye.
5: Bye.
6: You want a TV?
1: Well done. Yes. Forcing family members to have enormous TVs. Lies killed it.
2: Well done.
1: Oh, outstanding.
2: Also, we won a TV as he.
1: It's worked. Oh, you keep putting it out there.
2: Well done.
1: He can go and take his vision board down now. It's a 20-year-old vision board with cutouts from Vogue. Just please get us a TV.
2: I can't believe he didn't reference his first ever one. Because that's what he told me, that he won at a primary school raffle. So maybe that would have been 40 years ago, 45. So maybe he's...
1: But I love that he went straight into reeling off his pedigree.
2: Yeah.
1: Sorry if I don't seem too excited there, Denise, because
2: this was a foregone
1: conclusion.
2: I kind
1: of do this shit all the time. Very good at winning TV.
2: Well done, Lice. Thank you, and thanks to Angus as well. Before we go, can we just isolate that bit where he does, I think, yell to Mum, "I've won a TV."
1: This Andy, this is what you're after. All the hard work is this. This is the bit where it pays off.
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2: Amazing! Congrats, guys.
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9: Ahoy to me, frog. Hamish.
10: Yes, okay. Happy to be famous amphibians or animals my daughter has in a razor form, which would be a niche topic.
9: What's a razor? What do you mean?
10: Like as rubber's little, like, you know, pencil erasers.
9: Oh, erasers, oh, yes, yes.
10: Yeah, yeah.
9: I thought she's got like a razor bunch scooter of, and she was riding around on a
10: she
9: frog.
10: She rides the frog. Yeah, she rides the frog. Not. She's bigger, too big for the tadpole these days, so she's on the frog.
9: No, ahoy to you, Chip. Jack.
11: Ahoy.
9: Frog and Chip.
10: Fucking Chip.
11: And I am the soul.
10: I mean,
11: tough, isn't it?
10: Well, yeah, they do seem like three unrelated things, which I guess is the fun of the game.
11: Yeah, if you're in woodwork, you would know it.
10: I'm loosely in woodwork.
11: Oh, yeah? What are you making?
10: A drill.
11: Oh, yeah, okay. We are the three main parts of a hand plane. If you're going to plane wood. Yeah. Yeah.
9: Go electric.
11: Go right. You guys, do you want me to tell you what the parts are? It seems like you're so disappointed. No,
10: but Jack, you're building a sauna, right? Wouldn't you be interested in some acoustic woodwork? Are you all electric?
9: No, you can plug a planer in. I've got an electric planer and it does the job.
11: Well,
10: I mean, you own a frog, a soul, and a chip.
9: If they have the same items that a hand planer does.
11: No, I don't think they would.
10: I think they would. They would just jiggle faster. That's the whole, literally, when you add electricity to a tool, it just jiggles it or spins it.
9: Yeah, that's true.
11: It is spinning faster.
9: Ahoy also to Isaac. Use the very easy-to-use system at hamishnetty.com to tell us what he's been up to.
10: Poor guy.
12: Ahoy. Two really quick ones here. This is actually from the Remembering Project, but Haim, before you got into golf, you did talk about maybe playing a 500 round just to piss off the principal of a golf course. Mm. Did that end up ever happening?
10: Almost.
12: I just think it would be amazing to see some footage of you just shanking balls for 6 hours. Now, the second part, the main course, if you will, for this voice memo. I was just listening to Amy Poehler's new podcast, and I know that you guys are friends with Will Arnett, and that's her ex-husband, so there is a loose connection, even though this is a bit of a stretch. But listen to this. I don't know if it's hitting you the same way, but there were just a few too many familiar notes in this little grab. Maybe she's a H&A listener. Anyway, have a good day, boys. Gusto to you.
11: Got the grab for us now.
10: Got the grab. Wow. I have heard a bit of Amy's new podcast. Yeah. I mean, it's I think it's on a completely different platform, but it is great. I'm a fan.
11: Great. She'll be thrilled to hear that.
10: Well, I mean, she can't steal that bit because then it just sounds like her brag.
11: It's an ad she's doing.
10: Oh, I do skip that. No, you can't skip ads on and I can tell anyone where the button is.
11: And I think when you guys hear it, you know exactly what Isaac is talking about.
13: This episode is brought to you by Volkswagen. Ever look at something and think, wow, must be nice? Yeah, same. But here's the thing. The 2025 Volkswagen Tiguan makes all that really nice stuff totally within reach.
7: A doubler.
10: She's a fan.
7: Wow.
10: There's just no doubt.
11: I mean, you've returned the favour. She's obviously a fan of ours. Yeah.
10: If she then goes on to explain how, you know, and you don't have to be a Noel Blake to get a Tiguan, stocks are now in perfectly matched demand as opposed to back in 2018 or whatever. We're talking about my dad bragging about the fact you can't get a Tiguan.
11: Yes.
10: But I feel like you can get a Tiguan these days. We haven't checked in on Tiguans.
11: It was probably the original Must Be Nice, though, wasn't it? Getting a hold of
10: it. I think it was the original My Dad Drives a Volkswagen Tiguan. So.
11: Let's just hear it one more time, Jack.
13: This episode is brought to you by Volkswagen. Ever look at something and think, wow, must be nice? Yeah, same. But here's the thing. The 2025 Volkswagen Tiguan makes all that really nice stuff totally within reach.
11: See, here's the thing I'm thinking is that obviously she gets handed the script from Tiguan. Mm-hmm. She's not necessarily listening to our show, but Volkswagen are.
7: Yeah. And it actually sounds like an ad that was meant to be on our podcast and it's been given to somebody else.
11: Hey, I'm changing tack now, guys, because there's something I wanted to present to you both. And it's pretty serious, so it deserves this music.
10: Okay. Oh, sorry, just before you go on, I've had a few people say there's a Tiguan to me before and it's actually a T-cross. So just be careful before... I know we've moved on, but just be careful before you go going. Oh, they're not that rare. There's one. Yeah. No, that's a T-cross.
11: I wondered whether both of you would be interested in a pact.
7: Okay.
10: Yep. We'll have a good pact.
11: Don't think we've had a pact ever, or at least for a while.
10: I think we've got a lot of unspoken pacts.
11: But this one's a spoken one.
10: Okay.
11: It only works if we all agree.
10: Yeah, that's pacts.
11: Yes.
10: But
11: there's a little bit of admin.
10: And we came across the treasure in the Incan jungle and we made a pact to never reveal. Oh, Dave didn't. He said he's going to tell some people, but we made a pact. You all need to be in on the pact.
11: Risky, could change the way we feel about each other forever. It could mean that we start wishing misfortune on one another.
7: Okay. No, which isn't too different.
10: God forbid.
11: Our kids, if we have them, or our wives, if we have them.
10: So far, maybe. None for two on your count, although you are working on it.
11: Maybe annoyed at us a little bit.
10: Yep, again, not a huge deviation from normal run of the mill.
11: It could bring us a small amount of happiness, though.
7: Well, that's good.
11: And a bit of comfort.
10: I feel like you're asking, would you like to continue the podcast?
11: And comfort on what will be in the future a sad day, you would assume.
7: Okay. So we're not getting that much out of it so far.
10: Yeah.
11: It will guarantee two of us get $50,000.
7: Oh, wow.
10: Well, I know Jack's involved. Unless there's some outlay more than $20.
7: What do you mean two of us?
11: Here's the pact I'm proposing.
10: He's already going to smell a stitch up in the wind.
11: Would we make a pact that whoever dies first gives $50,000
7: yes.
11: to the other two?
10: Yes. Yeah, too quick for the yes, Jack, which makes me feel like he's about to mushroom man us. beef Wellington's wall to wall from here.
11: Well, that's
10: here.
11: A good point. Maybe
10: no, you can't be killed. Yeah. Can't be killed by anyone.
7: Yeah.
10: I think the pact is out if it turns out that any of us have been killed by someone because it can't just be
11: Car accident. Like, that's someone else killing me. But
10: how do I know Jack didn't hire a semi-trailer to... I mean, it's $50,000, mate. Yeah. We've seen what he's done for free ads.
7: No suspicious circumstances.
10: Remember the lengths he went to get free peanut butter? There was no money involved in that transaction. It was literally like $9 jar of peanut butter a month. Mm. And he sold his soul to two companies.
11: True. Okay, well, you have to put it in. That's why there's a little bit of admin, which worries me about Hamish doing it. Yeah. But we have to put it in our wills. We'd have to say.
10: You're already in my will.
11: Yeah, and you're in my
10: will. You've got an absolute bonanza coming your way, mate. But again, I actually haven't put the unless he does me in. Clause. I just assumed, you know,
7: I wouldn't.
10: That you wouldn't. You're in my will as well, Jack.
7: Yeah, thank you. I've never made a will. It's definitely on my to-do list.
11: Yeah, it was one of your monkeys, I think.
7: Yeah, exactly. It's every day I see it on that to-do list, and I think not today, but soon.
10: No, you're flat out. How's the job hunt?
7: Well, I don't have a job at the moment, so there's not a lot to leave in the will.
10: Yeah, no, okay. That's good.
9: So, Jack, you...
10: I'm not telling you. Oh, no, I can't tell you, Jack, what's in my... Andy knows what's in my will for you, Jack, but...
7: Well, have you got, a booby prize in there for me or something?
10: I don't want to say.
7: What's it? What is it? Don't say. Like the electric drum kit or something?
10: No, well, you have that.
7: You've got that.
10: That's now like 8 people removed from me. I will never be able to get that back. All the money from my estate will be drained in legal fees as the executor tries to find the drum kit. Just puts 10 years of expenses in trying to find the drum kit. Never turns up.
7: Give me a clue. What's in there for me?
10: Put something in there to deliberately confuse you.
7: Oh, no, don't put a trick in there. I'll be grieving.
10: Well, but you may have
9: 50 grand. So here's the thing. Yes, I think that's a great rule. Can't kill each other. Any.
10: Which is one of the unspoken backs I think I was talking about.
9: Yeah. Any suspicious death
10: nullifies it.
9: Also, yes. Anyone in your periphery, like, you know, if Bianca, that applies for Bianca as well, Jack, because yep. She would benefit from the 50.
7: I don't think she would kill you, but I understand.
9: Yeah. Do we have a pact?
7: Well, what about, can I throw in one more thing to it? What if we do, instead of just 50 straight, we do like a percentage of our total prizes?
10: Jack's already trying to do Contra. I actually have quite a lot of mission corn chips left over from when I did a deal with them. So could it be cash in kind?
9: We're not doing percentage of net wealth, Jack. But thank
10: flat
9: you.
10: Flat fee, you'll notice.
9: Flat fee. We're doing flat fee.
10: Tried to Jordan us.
9: Yeah.
10: No fee, just 10% of the shoes.
7: All right. I'm definitely in. Definitely.
9: Do you think that you're a better chance to win it because you're a bit younger?
7: Well, I'm 8 or 9 years younger, so already there I've got a head start.
9: Mm.
7: And I'm looking for money.
9: Mm. So there's 2 reasons
7: you'd want to. There's 2 good reasons. Yeah. Not that I would hate for either of you to die, but what a bonus it would be.
10: I'd say Jack seems too upset.
7: No, I would hate it.
9: Yeah,
7: I would hate it.
10: No, I've got no issue chucking it in there. I mean, you're already doing well.
9: Mm.
10: In my will, you're already well looked after. So why not put another layer of cream on the cake?
7: Done.
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3: Hamish, it's been a while since we've done one of these, but if anyone hits it up at hamishandandy.com and they'd like us to do a gusto check in special circumstances, we'll do it. This is where we call a business or a company and assess how much gusto they are giving when they answer the phone. How good are they at representing the company?
4: Here we go.
5: Gusto check. We're gonna do a gusto check.
4: Numbers in.
6: Hi, Chris speaking.
3: Oh, hi, Chris. Dale here. Have I got the right number for Vision Hydraulics?
6: Yeah, mate, yep.
3: Oh, great. Yeah, someone from Ergon recommended you guys, so I thought I'd give you a call. Yeah.
6: Yep.
3: Me tractor's lost some grunt. I think one of the pumps needs a bit of looking at or something.
6: The tractor, what, sorry?
3: My tractor, yeah. My tractor's lost, I think, one of the pumps and it's gone. I understand you guys do the hydraulic pumps.
6: Tractor, you'll be wanting to talk to Cole.
3: Cole?
6: He's the tractor guru. He's my uncle.
3: Oh, right.
6: Yeah, we don't touch tractors. We don't know. The old man hasn't touched them and we haven't even done anything on them for as long as I can remember, mate. But me uncle, he's all over the tractor things. He does that side. Okay. I can give you his number.
3: So what do you guys do?
6: We're hydraulics as well, but we don't touch tractors.
3: Would you make an exception? Just because the guys... No.
6: Right.
3: No. Why not? Why don't you touch tractors?
6: Because we don't. Like I said, mate, I've never worked on a tractor, to be honest, myself, at all. Mm-hmm. So we've sort of gone away from that path and we're specialising in all the EWPs, crane borers, VLCs, that sort of thing. So, but my uncle that's what WDCs. He does, mate. He does that. So have you got a pen and paper, mate?
3: Yep.
6: 042.
3: And what's his name?
6: Cole is his name. If you give him a call, mate, he'll be all over it. And yeah, he'll have a chat to you if it's on a tractor side of thing. And he does all that sort of stuff. He splits them down, does the lift pumps, everything in them. So.
3: Oh, amazing. All right. Thanks so much.
6: Cheers, mate. See ya.
3: Right, cheers, mate. Bye.
6: Bye.
3: Well, we've been keeping a hell of a bum steer from Nick, haven't we?
7: No, you did what you could. Nick, you could have just suddenly said, "I do need a crane bore."
8: then you're really out on your own. Because you
7: might have been flying with no instruments at that stage.
3: Actually, what's happened to yours?
7: Did you say crane bore? Yeah, I need one of those. Should I come in?
8: It was a bad sign when he asked you for the third time what a track was.
7: Tractor? You're a farmer, you say? We haven't used tractors for years.
3: Greening.
7: No, mate. We do ploughs, horse-drawn ploughs. As far as I know, that's the end of the line for technology. Okay, here's the thing. I still think we could score him on gusto. Greeting, I was low at the start, but I bumped it to a 5. Mm. After you said I got recommended by Ergon, the gusto did move at that point. He went,
3: And we're calling him on his personal number, where we'll call his brother on the shop. So I think we need to give a couple
7: I think
3: points.
7: Five's fair. Five's a bump.
3: Yep. Yeah.
7: Eagerness to help.
3: 0.
8: I actually think he wanted.
7: I had 8.5.
3: Yeah, that's a good point.
8: Because he did help
3: out with Cole, didn't he?
7: Eagerness. Yeah. He didn't just, how easy would it have been to be like, mate, we don't touch tractors, you're no use to me.
3: Sod off.
7: Think about that was selfless, really. I mean, well, slightly keeping that's, you know, in the family, but I thought high on eagerness to help. And then convincing you to go to Cole was huge.
3: I agree with that. And also convincing us of what they do. I mean, he threw more acronyms at me than I've ever heard of in my life. It was,
7: I mean, I knew what they were, but he said the phrase, he's all over it in regards to Cole. I counted 4 times.
3: Wow. Okay.
7: So I thought that was high gusto by just continuously saying Cole, he's all over it. He's all over it. That's a high gusto to convince someone to see their uncle about a hydraulic.
8: I agree.
3: And then the goodbye, probably an 8, yeah?
7: Yeah. It was didn't blow my socks off, but it wasn't lacking gusto.
3: Well, that's a pretty good score.
7: Pretty good for someone that wasn't. It wasn't what we were after. Now, do you want to? It's not really apples to apples, but
3: I think I have to go with the same script because we can't judge him.
8: You got to give him the same material.
7: Yeah, you're right.
8: The younger brother.
3: I've got Chris at a 31.5.
7: Is that at 40?
1: Yep.
3: Yep.
7: Yep, decent.
3: Let's see how David does.
8: Here we go. This is David.
7: Good luck.
3: Thanks, mate.
9: Hi, David speaking.
10: Oh, g'day, David. Dale here, mate. How are you?
9: Good, mate. How you going?
10: Yeah, good. Someone from Ergon recommended you guys. You guys from Vision Hydraulics? Is that right?
9: Yeah. Yep.
10: Yeah, great.
9: Yep.
10: Great, great. Me tractor's stuffed. It's just lost its grunt. I think the pump needs looking at or something.
9: Yeah.
10: You guys do that kind of stuff, don't you?
9: No, not tractors or anything, mate. No, I wouldn't have. The old man would have years and years ago, but I haven't looked at a tractor in, I haven't looked at a tractor.
10: Really? Wow.
9: No.
10: Yeah. What are you guys doing then?
9: We used to do all the agricultural stuff and that, and we've moved on to like your EWPs, cranes, all that sort of stuff now. Still do hose cylinders, motors, pumps, all that sort of stuff, but tractor-wise, they're a completely different game to pretty much any of that sort of stuff.
10: Yeah, they are, aren't they?
9: Yeah. Yep. My uncle Cole, mate, that's all he specialises in is tractors.
10: Really?
9: Yeah. Yep,
10: okay.
9: Yep. So, yeah, Ken went off, my old man Ken went off in one way, and Cole stuck with the tractors, mate, so he'd be the one to talk to.
10: Okay. Do you have Cole's details?
9: Yep. 04
10: mm-hmm.
9: 7
10: Let me guess. What's the last bit?
9: 4
10: Yeah.
9: Yep.
10: Great. Thank you.
9: Nah, all good. Thanks, mate.
10: Okay. Thanks, you. Cheers. No, I threw him by saying, let me guess, because I got excited and then realised
8: it would have ruined the experiment.
7: We would have completely tainted the experiment. No, sorry.
3: Wow, it's close.
8: It's close. I reckon he's goodbye probably let him down.
7: As he lost it, taking over the family empire on a goodbye.
3: But I threw him. He was rushing.
7: Let me guess.
8: He felt rushed to get you off the phone.
3: He did.
7: But again, both of these young men have done a huge solid to a customer.
3: I'd say he's
7: has
3: greeting.
7: Nothing to do with their business and they're just chucking coal somewhere.
3: I say his greeting was better.
8: Better, yep.
3: Giving that a 6.
7: Yep. I liked the comedy in I haven't looked at a tractor since, I've never looked at a tractor. That gave us a giggle.
3: Yeah.
7: That's good gusto.
3: That was equal for me for the eagerness to help at 8.5.
7: Yep.
3: Convincing of what their company does, that's got to be equal again. He almost went right by the same script.
8: I thought we were talking to the same guys before.
3: And then the goodbye, you're right, Jack.
8: That's where he's losing it.
3: I had him at a 4 on the goodbye. Yeah, where'd you have him?
7: It was fast.
8: I had him at a 3.
7: I would not say rushed. Yep. I would not say
8: I would say he's had enough fun with you and he's moving you.
7: I blame Andy a little bit for going, let me guess. I mean, at that stage he's like, listen, what am I doing on the phone with this guy that wants to guess numbers with me and isn't doing anything for my business?
3: Let me bump them up then by 2 points for my mishap. And that gives him a 29.5. Wow. To be honest, it's too close to call.
7: Who was the brother that asked us to do this?
3: Nick.
7: Should we give Nick a call and give him the results?
3: Yeah, we should. Give him
7: because the results are in.
3: Mm.
8: Okay, here we go. This is Nick, the middle brother.
11: Hello.
3: Is that Nick?
11: Yes, speaking.
3: Hamish and Andy, mate.
11: How are you, mate?
3: Now, great.
7: We are great, Nick. We've got some good news. We are hot off the gusto check of Chris and David.
11: Really?
7: Yeah. Unfortunately, it was
3: Nadal Federer, mate.
7: The boys did really well. Both brothers did well. But I have to preface it with this. A slight fumble on our side of the fence where Andy...
3: And Nick, to begin with.
7: Andy interpreted your email saying, be a farmer.
11: Yeah,
7: Andy went in with the cover story that his tractor had, quote, lost grunt.
11: Yeah, that would have been all right.
3: That would have been all right. This is what it writes to Nick. Nick says, acting as a farmer who needs a pump fixed on their tractor would be perfect.
11: Yeah.
7: Well, it threw the boys a bit because both of them went, we've never dealt with tractors.
11: They're full of it, mate. I used to all the time.
8: they both said we've never worked on a tractor.
7: No, Nick, right? Wouldn't it be more accurate to say that's more of a coal issue? He does do the
11: So you've heard the whole story.
7: They both directed us in the direction of your uncle, Cole, who does work on tractors. Yeah. Your dad and him sort of
3: split it off.
11: You've heard everything.
7: They gave us a great story. And that's why they scored so well on the gusto test, because you have to look at it through the lens of going, essentially, here's a customer that represents no revenue to the business at all.
11: Yeah.
7: But they were still very helpful.
11: Yeah.
7: And keen to get Coldic business. So that's why it was amazing. They almost both followed the same script.
10: Mm.
7: We rang Chris first, the older brother, and then David, younger, more of a maverick. And the scores were so close.
11: Yeah.
3: We've rated it a 31.5 versus a 29.5. So what we're saying to you, Nick, is we don't have the answer.
7: I wish we had a better answer. If one of them had just gone, you've got to talk to Cole, here's his details, it would have been a clear winner. But both men, stepped up and looked after Uncle Cole.
11: Perfect.
7: Whose decision is it? Is it your decision against the company, or is it your dad's?
11: No, I've got nothing to do with it, mate. I left that company a few years ago, so.
7: That's why you don't know what they do.
11: Exactly right. It's all changed. No, I think at the end of the day, it'll be both of them who will take it over. But it was
3: it should.
7: Well, our data would suggest they should.
3: I think that would be perfect because they're singing from the same hymn book. Like they have in perfect tune and perfect harmony because they had it all. So, I mean, that's got to give you and the family some comfort, does it, Nick?
11: Exactly right. Peace of mind. How good is that?
7: And has anyone from HBO got in touch to do a sort of a Succession type story about the family and, you know, Cole's not in every episode, but he certainly pops in when there's a tractor. Have a think about it.
11: Not yet, but it sounds all right.
3: Yeah. Well, thank you, buddy. We look forward to you hearing it back because I think they've done the family proud.
11: Yeah,
3: family
11: thanks so much, boys. I appreciate your checks.
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3: Are you, how heavy a user of ChatGPT?
4: I think I'd say how heavy am I? I'm like, well, I haven't done.
3: Come on.
4: Much exercise.
3: We've got the scales in. We read Jack's golf scores out. We're going to start tracking everyone's weight.
4: Sorry.
3: How heavy are you, mate? How heavy a user? The last time I got weighed, I can't remember what it was, but it was like for something like a, I don't know, the, not at the airport, some situation where someone's like, oh, we quickly need to weigh you for something.
5: You would have been going on a helicopter, Jack.
4: Yeah, they don't do it on an airplane.
3: Yeah, it must have been for, like, I think I got a new butler and he was like, if I'm going to piggyback you, there's an OH&S thing. But I can't remember what that was. I just remember going, yeah, but shoes, wallet, phone.
5: Yes.
3: Like, yeah, I did that thing again, where you go, well, there's 8 kilos in that. There's obviously 8 kilos in that. No, how heavy a ChatGPT user are you? How many times a day would you use ChatGPT?
4: 4? Yeah, about the same.
3: Because I'm now at the stage where I realize, like, okay, I'm really leaning on it for everything, really. Like, I'm asking, just for asking questions, not to do work.
5: No.
3: But like, to go, just it's really kind of replacing Google.
5: Instead of Google.
6: But then then I've been taking everything as gospel from it and then realized, like, for instance, the example I have was I was trying to find something in writing for the animation, and it's like a fact about insects. And I asked ChatGPT, but because, like, it's a kids program, it actually gets fact checked and real people come back. And so.
4: Oh, you try to put misinformation about bugs in there.
6: Exactly. And so they go, you realize that's not true. I'm like, but ChatGPT said it was true. So
3: But you know, every time you correct it, it goes, oh, you're absolutely right. Yeah. And then you're like, well, just do another check. Because I thought, you're reading the whole internet in one second, and you distill it for me.
4: I try to tell it when that happens. I try to tell it like, well, remember this now for the next person.
3: Oh yeah,
4: and it says it will, but I don't think it is.
3: I have one. Well, I've begun to worry what it thinks of me because it knows you so well, and this newer versions of it, like it didn't used to do this, but I notice more and more it will be like, well, remember you were talking about kayaking 3 weeks ago. If this is about a kayak paddle, then you would look for this. You're like, okay, so you're getting to know me.
4: Yeah. Yeah.
3: So I fall into the same trap where it will go, I asked it for a fried rice recipe, and then it was like, do all this, you know, do the rice like this, and then put the chicken in at the end. And I knew what it meant was you have cooked the chicken previously, and then there's the final bit, you put the diced chicken in at the end. But to be a smart ass, because it just said put the chicken, I go, oh, really, put it in raw. I would have thought you'd cook it. And it goes, no, of course, you must cook chicken. You must always cook chicken. Yes, I didn't say cook chicken, but you must cook chicken till it's like 68 degrees or whatever. That's when it's safe to serve to people, blah, blah, blah. But I never go back and go, no, I know, I'm just joking.
5: No.
3: So the last interaction it has with me is me going, oh, so you put it in raw, do you?
5: Mm.
3: And it going, well, I corrected it. So it thinks I'm an idiot because it doesn't know I was joking because it thinks I genuinely went, oh, I served it raw. Everyone hated it. This is a terrible recipe. So every time I'm a smart ass to it, it thinks I'm being an idiot. The other thing I worry it thinks about me is it's because of this last interaction rule.
5: Mm.
3: Like,
6: just quickly, are you a please and thank you person?
3: Yeah, I remember reading. Didn't the head of ChatGPT go, yeah, it costs billions of like hours of electricity every time someone says thank you.
6: Yeah, because they have to process it. So they're asking us not to say please and thank you.
4: Oh, and I like to be friendly to it though.
6: Yeah.
3: Well, maybe in that tone, here's the thing that I really worry about. It's this last interaction thing where you go, like, it must think, and I know I'm a pretty erratic person anyway, but it must be like, who is this guy? Because there was an incident where one of the kids got whacked in the face with a tennis racket. You know, my daughter, it was a genuine accident from my son, but I thought maybe she had a bit of a broken nose recently, and dad was on duty. So whilst trying to keep the vibe up, I was also going, how would you check if a child has a broken nose?
5: Mm.
3: And like, what are the signs? And I explained, I said, you know, we have a bit of an incident here where a young man's accidentally in the backswing hit a young lady in the face. You know, how would you check? And so it goes, it's like, okay, you're doing the right thing. Look for this, look for that. And then it's like the worst thing that could happen, I wrote it down, it was like, it's a septal hematoma.
5: Ooh.
3: And I'm like, okay, what's that? And then it goes, septal hematoma is like a blood blister or pooling of the blood, like, you know, in the nose.
5: Yep.
3: Could go onto the brain, could whatever. would you like a checklist of how to check for a septal hematoma? Like, yes, please. Gives you the list, like look up their nose, find a flashlight, that kind of thing. And then, of course, I go and look and it's fine. Like, she's fine. We just have a bag of frozen peas on her nose and life goes on. But then the next thing I ask, ChatGPT doesn't know that the emergency is over. Yeah, so it's given me like five pages of like child facial healthcare. And it's like, you must check for this, of course, if there's any dizzy, swelling, nausea. And then out to it, out of nowhere, I go, how long should you put a mini apple pie in the air fryer for? Oh, okay. All right. So is your daughter okay? Or have we just
6: moved it on? Did they circle back? So, they don't circle back, do they?
3: Yeah, because all in the one thread. So I always expected to be like, is this guy? Like, I thought his kid had a facial injury. And he's just like, how do I take out pants? How would I alter the waist of a pant? Well, again, daughter head should be the priority. And I thought we'd do some upset Andys because we do have a ton of them that are piling up. But speaking of piling up, I actually wanted to start with a quick a bit of a personal upset Andy. Mm-hmm. I haven't been to your place for a little while. Our catch-ups have been outside the house.
5: Yes.
3: But one thing always strikes me about your house that I have a lot of at my house and you don't have at your house is piles.
5: Of what?
3: Piles of things.
4: Stuff.
3: Like,
4: yeah, I resonate.
3: I think Anna doesn't even know what I'm talking about. He just is blankly looking at me.
6: What do you mean?
3: Like, mine's near the fruit bowl.
6: Yeah.
3: Because the fruit bowl's in the corner of the kitchen.
6: Yeah.
3: The fruit bowl pile.
6: Hmm. What do you mean? But what's in there?
3: Everyone knows. Yeah. Everyone knows what's in the fruit bowl pile. So, all right. Well, as a test, Ando, I've texted Jack a list of things, a list of household items. Mm-hmm. We're going to play a game called Where Does It Go?
6: Okay.
3: Like, where does this live?
4: Because that's how piles form. It's like it's miscellaneous stuff that doesn't have a home.
6: Oh, yeah. No, I know what you mean.
3: But you, Ando, say in your house where it would go if it has a home. And I'll say where the home is in my house. And then, Jack, I guess you just press correct or incorrect, depending on if you think we're telling the truth. Okay, go for it.
5: Jack, what's the first one?
4: Small tape measure.
3: Where does it go in your house, Andy?
5: So that is in the pantry, in a box, alongside, we never need this, but needle and thread and some lighters.
4: What's the box labelled?
5: That's the annoying one. It's called Bits and Bobs.
4: Very good.
3: Fruit bowl pile. No, that's correct. That's where it goes in our house. Okay, Jack, next.
4: Adhesive backing for a whiteboard that was never applied.
5: Yep, that's in a box in the pantry.
4: This is crazy.
5: And it's called tape and hooks.
3: Great. At my house, Jack, that goes fruit bowl pile. No, Jack, that's correct. That's where it goes.
4: Sorry, I like that. Hair clip is the next one. Hair clip.
5: Oh, I wouldn't have one. What's a hair clip? What do you mean? What for?
3: Fruit bowl pile for me.
4: Yeah, well done, eh? You're coming back.
5: Oh, like for kids' hair or something.
3: Yeah, I suppose like maybe a Beck would have a... But I probably have more unicorn hair clips at my house than you do.
5: Beck would be told to put that in her section.
3: Where's her section?
5: Well, just probably in the... I don't know, I don't go there, but probably in the bathroom. She's got every single closet in the bathroom.
3: Fruit bowl pile.
4: So you have no piles in your house that build up with stuff?
5: No.
3: Wow, that's unbelievable, isn't it?
5: What's the next one?
4: A double adapter.
5: Oh, electrical.
3: Fruit bowl pile. That's a bulky item, though, so you tuck it under the rim of the fruit bowl to keep appearances.
4: A C-cell battery.
5: That's in electrical. Yeah.
3: Fruit bowl pile. one, we'll keep you here until your friend shows up.
4: And a key whose corresponding lock is unknown.
5: I would never have one.
3: Fruit bowl pile.
4: Let's jump into it.

0: Upset Andy.
1: Pile free house. Mm. What a dream.
2: Someone said to me the other day, you can't be much fun to hang with. Right?
1: Me?
2: No, me.
1: Yeah, right. Me. I thought they were saying to you, Hamish can't be much fun to hang with.
2: And I went, oh, why do you say that? You're like, oh, you come across a real stiff, you know, on the show. And I went, oh. But when you hang out with people, you don't do those things. Like,
1: but I'm always early and up for extra fun because I don't have to put away batteries and double adapters.
3: You're always early.
2: You're never early.
1: Well, no time to dig into friend. That. Hannah,
2: fun
1: ahoy,
2: guy.
4: Ahoy,
2: Hannah.
1: What have you got to upset Ando?
4: So one of my friends, he works drive-in, drive-out, so he works on a 2 weeks on, 1 week off roster. We're having coffee and I asked him, when's his next free week off? He pulled his calendar out, to my surprise, which was a screenshot of the Apple calendar. He then uses the edit tool to scribble on with a red line to show which days he is working and isn't working.
2: Yeah, that's not right.
1: I can see that upsetting. It's right in one of his absolute pet peeves, which is improper calendar or spreadsheet use.
2: Yeah.
1: But why not just use the app?
4: Well, I did ask this and he learned something that day. He thought if he wanted to spread something over 2 weeks, he would have to do, you know, 14 individual entries. But I showed him the aspect of the app where you can go, you know, from the 1st of the month to the 13th of the month. This is a continuing event.
1: Oh, he didn't. So he was drawing the line, like, yeah, going across the days. He thought it was a time saver. All right. Love it.
4: Yeah.
2: Thank you, Anna. Love it. Yep.
1: Sonia,
2: that's hot on the upset Andy.
1: That's annoyed him. Sonia, ahoy to you.
5: Ahoy.
1: What have you got to upset Ando?
5: Okay, so a while ago we noticed our toilet shut-off valve wasn't working, so the water was going through the system. And my husband figured the best solution was to just turn the tap off at the wall, which means every time we go to the toilet and want to flush, we obviously have to turn it back on. But it's situated behind the toilet, so the only way to get there is to basically put your face into the toilet bowl every time.
2: So you try to remember at least to do it before you sat down,
1: so you don't have to build up the amount?
5: Yeah, exactly.
2: No, that's a fix instant. That's a stop what you're doing, go get your tools and try and sort that out immediately, that one.
1: Oh, that sounds like a long time. It does sound like they've come up with a good solution. I mean, what's the difference between a button and a tap?
2: That's true. Having to put having come face to face with what you've just emptied yourself of, I think is the real problem for me.
1: Good one.
2: Thank you, Sonia.
1: Good one, Sonia.
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Nick joining me in the studio, which is going to be a ripping morning. But first, let's get your day started. You know what to do. DJ Konski, you turn it up. Windows down. It's a bit cold outside at the moment. But anyway, this will get you off to a good start. Good morning at the Fox.

Yeah, what a way to start your Wednesday. DJ Konski in the house with another great mashup. Hey, mate, off to bed you go. We'll see you later today. Around midday, he does another mashup. It's Josiah hanging out with you. $1,000 very soon if you want to play Alpha Bucks. Guess what? 5 questions, 15 seconds. I will let you know when to call for that. But first, Ariana Grande at the Fox. Good morning.

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6: 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Clickwise civil around the CBD. No hold-ups on the major freeways with the West Gate at pace and same to the Monash into the tunnel. Works though, Devon Meadows, Clyde Five Ways Road closed at the South Gippsland Highway. You can take the South Gippy Highway, Berwick Cranman Road. 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
5: Morning, I'm Michaela Savage. NAPLAN results are out and experts say there's more work to be done. While ACARA says there has been some improvement in numeracy scores among kids in years 5, 7 and 9, there's been a concerning drop in year 3 numeracy, and the data shows lower than average reading scores for students in years 5, 7 and 9. There's been a small drop in the number of Aussies selling houses and making a profit. Domain says the 0.1% shift suggests the long run of resale profitability may be coming to an end. Its latest report shows more than one in four Melbourne unit sellers sold at a loss, the highest rate among Australia's major cities. Briefly, there are now over 100 H5 bird flu cases across Australia, with authorities saying it will continue to spread. And a change to Jetstar's luggage policy has left many travellers frustrated. From February, passengers will only be allowed one small free carry-on item and will have to pay between $25 and $52 for guaranteed space in the overhead bin.
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2: How good is a Wednesday, 5th of August? Tell you what, it is wet, it is cold. Good news, Fifi Fevernick, less than half an hour away. Joining me in the studio, good morning, it is Josiah. We're just one sleep to go till our underdogs get to run out onto Marvel Stadium. One sleep to go to changing their lives forever. Checking the forecast for tomorrow, looking really good. Little chance of a shower in the morning, but beautiful in the evening at Marvel Stadium, ahead of the Doggies. North game. What a game that's going to be in itself. But our underdogs pre-game going to take all of the limelight. Sorry, footy fans.
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3: Alpha Bucks.
2: It would make my morning talking to Megan in Yarraville this morning. Hello.
5: Hello, how are you?
2: Just happened to be on the phone. How are you, Megan?
5: Good, good.
2: I've got to make it clear, we don't know each other in case people are like, is he getting his mates on for Alpha Bucks? But if you do win, we'll go halves, yeah?
5: Yeah.
2: $1,000, not worth it. I'd lose my job. Maybe if it was $1 million, maybe we'll do that, Megan.
5: Yeah.
2: Hello, how are you this morning?
5: Tired. I've been up since 3 o'clock.
2: Whoa, so. What's happened? Early start?
5: just woke up an early start.
2: Yeah. All right, Megan. Well, hopefully, because your brain's been awake longer, this helps. 5 questions, 15 seconds. A good letter this morning. Letter P.
5: P for Peter?
2: P for prize. Peter, yeah.
5: Perfect.
2: All right. Pass if you don't know an answer. And I'll start the timer after the first question. You ready to go?
5: Go.
2: Here we go. Starting with the letter P. Name a colour.
5: Purple.
2: A music genre.
5: Pop.
2: A Melbourne suburb.
5: Bran.
2: Comedy TV show.
5: Pitch Perfect.
2: A Real Housewives star.
5: No, I pass.
2: That is it. That is so hard. Fee was yelling from outside the studio because she knows every Housewives star in the history of the world.
5: Portia, this is the one show I don't watch.
2: Me too. Portia Williams is apparently a Real Housewives star. Pitch Perfect is a TV technically, but I wonder, there probably is a TV make of that somewhere. Parks and Recreation is an answer otherwise. Hey, you're on fire, Megan. You have a great morning, all right?
5: You too. Have a good one. Thank you.
2: Call back anytime. What a legend. Hey, good news. Fifi, Fev and Nick, they're on from 6. I mentioned that before, $10,000 cash. Got an Alpha Bucks answer. I'll do that just before 6 o'clock. Keep it locked here to 101.9 The Fox. Is this Jesse McCartney? Beautiful soul. This is a throwback.

0: big game coming up. Just want to wish you all the best. Good luck. Get the W, and your absolute legends continue to be that. And just want to wish you all the best. Good luck.
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7: 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Thanks, Josiah. Just a few brake lights forming now on the Western Freeway, city bound from Ferris Road to Hopkins Road. Patchy on the Deer Park bypass around Robinson's Road. Clear though for the likes of the Westgate and the Monash. Works in Devon Meadows. Clyde Five Ways Road closed at the South Gippsland Highway. Take the South Gippie Highway and Derek Cranbourne Road instead. 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
25: G'day, underdogs. Ned Brockman here. Just wanted to say a massive congratulations. What an incredible experience. Guys, you're all legends. Never forget that. One really cool thing I remember as a kid was being told to always be yourself because there's only one of you, and that's a superpower. Go get it. Let's go. Yoo-hoo!

Great song for your Wednesday morning. Fifi Fevenick joining me in just a second on this wet, cold, freezing start to your Wednesday, your hump day. Hope you're having a good start to your day. Hey, I did promise you before, Fifi Fevenick, join me in the studio. I'd give you an answer. You get up early, you listen to the Fox, you deserve it.

0: 10 questions, 30 seconds. Already played Alpha Bucks once this morning. Let's go again with Fifi Fevenick. About half of from now, letter K for King. K for King. Question 5. Let's hook you up right now. A country starting with K, Kenya. Shout out to all our Kenyan listeners this morning. If you're out there across our beautiful city, you are the answer to question 5. Other 9, 10 grand, all yours. What a way to start your Wednesday. Get ready to call very soon. All right, let's check your roads now with Andy. There's a fair bit happening because it's wet. And Fifi Fevenick on after this.
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4: 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The Watson Street ramps are closed. Give it a miss and head south. Use the ramps at O'Hearn's Road instead. Some brake lights for the Western Freeway, citybound from Ferris Road to Hopkins Road. Same to the Deer Park Bypass approaching Robinson's Road heading citybound. Only at RMIT Open Day can you know the vibe is right. 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
24: Morning, Melbourne. I'm Alexandra Bryant. An arson attack on a military parts manufacturing company in Greensboro last July is now being investigated as a possible act of far-left terrorism. Lovett Technologies was vandalised and three vehicles set on fire. The Age reporting days later, a video popped up online featuring a masked person in front of a Palestinian flag claiming responsibility for the arson attack on behalf of an anonymous cell. The majority of Victorian voters want the suburban rail loop dumped. 55% believe it should be scrapped, 35% think it should be paused for review, while 37% believe it should continue to be built. A man will face court today, charged with assaulting another man in Mornington, leaving him with critical injuries. The alleged attack happened yesterday afternoon. And Tony Burke won't be giving a speech at the National Press Club tomorrow. The ABC reporting the Home Affairs Minister has postponed the talk without providing a reason. He was expected to unveil significant changes to Australia's migration settings, including tougher family visa rules and a cap on the number of backpackers.
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24: 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Possible showers tomorrow and 15. 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
3: it's Jason Derulo.
0: In my head.
2: That's an interesting warm-up.
5: Oh, every morning, get that Fox feeling.
0: Out the box, you'd want 10,000.
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2: I'm with the show.
7: Good morning, just gone 6 o'clock. Fifi Fair.
8: Good morning.

0: I'm seeing Boxy. Good morning to you, and good morning to you, Nicholas. Konski's mashup this morning, the best.
1: Which one?
0: What do you mean?
1: Well, what was in it?
0: It's a mashup.
1: No, I love all his mashups, but what was he mashing up?
0: I don't know. Every song I could sing along to. Like, normally you just go, oh, yeah, that's a bit of a miss. But this morning, it was just song. It was hit after hit after hit. And I was, like, bopping around until you called me.
1: He's great.
0: I was bopping.
1: Konski's great.
0: It was really good.
1: I think, you know what I might do? My next one night only, I reckon I'll get Konski on.
0: Oh, just instead of us in the
1: break. I think he could sell crowds. I think he could draw the crowds as well.
2: Instead of DJ Shergs. That's an interesting choice.
1: Yeah.
0: He can take our spot. And pad in between the costume changes.
2: Oh, right. Yeah. Everybody makes
0: noise. It's Konski.
3: He's the hardest working
1: person
3: here.
1: You're my Fat Man Scoop.
4: Makes up noise.
3: Konski's the hardest working guy at Fox. He gets up, right, does a DJ mashup for us live at 5 a.m.,
0: goes to bed,
3: and then comes back at midday to do it again.
0: Did you just fat shame me?
1: No.
0: You said I'm Fat Man Scoop.
1: Yeah, because he's the hype guy
0: He's brown bread now, but there's heaps of other hype guys.
1: I can't think of any.
3: Remember Fat
0: Man
3: Scoop?
0: Nick did it for Jim Cooper.
2: Jim
1: Jeffries, and he was his pre-show.
2: Opening out. You really hate stand-up, and it kills me, dude. It's my favourite thing in the whole world. You hate it.
0: Beers.
2: Nah.
0: Kids?
2: But stand-up was first love.
0: Never forget your first love.
2: True.
3: Speaking of kids, we are now just 24 hours away. Tomorrow, not only is a footy round kickoff, but our underdogs, they're going to run out onto Marvel Stadium ahead of your Doggies for your Western Bulldogs North Melbourne game. What a game that's going to be.
1: Who are you tipping out of interest?
0: The Kangaroos by the length of the Flemington Strait. Doggies are crap, mate.
1: It's just so disrespectful.
0: No, it's always
1: we're
0: hard.
1: We're hosting the underdogs.
0: Yeah, you are.
1: We're on Marvel
0: Carlton
1: for a big game, and they're North Melbourne.
0: Yeah, but the Doggies are coming back from Perth. Tough trip.
1: We gave it a real crack against Fremantle.
0: No, the trip back, teams always get beat on the way home. But the game they play after.
1: Lots of ice baths, they'll be fine.
0: And it's only a 6 day break, 5 day break.
1: North Melbourne.
0: North Melbourne are good.
3: Ish. We'll see tomorrow night, Marvel Stadium. Hey, one thing we've got to do is announce our celebrity water person. Don't want to say whether a guy or a girl, that'll give it away, but we're going to do that later this morning. But let's kickstart your Wednesday with Alex Warren, Fever Dream at the Fox. Good morning.

0: Fresh outside at the moment, just 9 degrees in the city. And wet, very wet right across our city. It's going to dry out later today, a shower or two this morning, and then a cloudy day. The Savo will clear.
1: Good for the farmers.
2: Yes, well, and it was a night. Oh, no, it wasn't. It was an odd day yesterday, wasn't it? There was rain, then there was blue sky, then there was.
1: Was there?
2: Now, I, guys, was at the MCG, and I got to see up close and personal the purple lights.
3: Yeah,
2: they're
3: cool, aren't they?
2: It was amazing. Now, I went there for, we have sort of a bi-monthly box family lunch.
1: Yep.
2: And I started crashing them. It's actually my dad and his three brothers.
1: Now, can you name them?
2: And their wives. Best. Well, my dad's Alan.
1: Uncle.
2: Alan, Uncle Ian, Uncle David, Uncle Barry. There we go.
1: Just sounds so much fun.
2: It is. Auntie Mary, Auntie Robin, Marietta, and my stepmom Lil. There we go. So, they're the family. And
3: now like they that. Have lunch. At the MCG.
2: Yeah, committee room at the MCG.
1: You're not going down to the local cafe or just a Sizzler.
3: Doing all right, I reckon.
1: Just going to the MCG and not just any room.
2: Oh, the committee room. Yeah. It was lovely. It was just.
3: It'd want to be.
2: Dad just sitting under a big portrait of Don Bradman. And Andrew Ponsford, his grandfather. So Ponsford, who played with Bradman, his grandson was my brother's cricket teacher and cricket coach.
1: I used to sit in his seat a few times.
2: Oh, did you?
1: In the Ponsford stand, named after at the MCG.
2: Now, something happened, guys. Oh, beautiful lunch, by the way. I can highly recommend the committee room at the MCG.
1: Oh, yeah. Just all our listeners, if you want to just book in.
3: Yeah.
2: It was.
3: Private jets are nice too, guys, just in case you're wondering.
1: That's how they got there.
2: Amazing. Now, unbelievably, with all those boys, like my dad is a family of boys. They're all boys. I was the only one who ordered a steak, and I did something for the first time. Oh, my gosh, it was so exciting. So you know how up until this ripe old age I am, I've always had my steaks well done?
1: Well done, yeah.
3: Medium well.
2: I'm starting to get – I like a bit juicy.
1: Blood, yeah.
3: Yeah.
2: No, I want like too much blood.
3: You want an actual steak.
2: Yeah. Now, what you just said is what I said. So I said to the man, he said, how would you like your steak? And I said medium well. And anyway, he walked off, and my Uncle Barry said, what's medium well? And then I looked over at my other uncle, and I said, is that not a thing? No one at the table had heard of medium well.
3: Yeah, it's I wouldn't do it personally.
1: No,
3: because
1: wouldn't do it either.
3: My taste buds work. But, and you know, it's an option.
2: So it is an option, because I thought I'd created.
3: Rare, medium well.
2: I know.
3: Well.
2: Oh, so
3: and there's even like blue, there's rarer than rare.
2: Yeah, I'm not doing, I understand. Yeah, they're not going that direction. But I thought I'd created a new one.
1: No.
2: Because no one at the table had ever heard of medium well.
1: Well, you could have put it on your.
3: You created a temperature.
2: I did.
1: Could have put it on your new. You could have put it on your Weber that you created too.
2: Run with medium well, and it was perfect.
1: No. Medium, bro.
2: Oh no, medium well.
1: You don't know what you're missing.
3: Maximum.
2: Well, I do. I've got it back from like charcoal.
3: Yeah.
2: Like charcoal. Overdone.
3: Yeah.
2: And now I've got a little bit of juice and a bit of the pink. Oh, it was actually the most perfect piece of steak. Loved it. Yes, James.
4: I'm just interested, Fee. What kind of drink are you pairing your medium
1: with?
4: Oh,
1: you would have had a fire engine or something. The committee room would have gone, sorry, what?
2: No, just tap water. Just water.
1: Still or sparkling?
2: Still.
1: Yeah, still.
2: Still, all the way.
1: No wine?
2: They all drink wine.
1: Yeah, you should have a nice white wine with your steak
2: load
1: or a red.
2: Up. My dad loves wine.
3: I want to smash you as a lower middle class kid, working class from Hoppers. I want to smash you for having lunch at the Long Room as a frequent thing at the G, but it's just wasted on you with a medium well steak and a still tap water. What are you doing?
1: Boxy sent me a message and I found this amazing because old Waverley Park, one of the great VFL grounds, grand finals being played there.
2: I took a photo of it and sent it to him and said, I'm having lunch at your old office because the MCG was his old office.
1: And then I was at the other old office. I was having lunch at Waverley Park at the same time.
2: So he had this moment where
3: guys, save it for Friday.
2: I'm sitting at the ground,
1: Waverley Park, football
2: having
1: ground.
2: Having lunch?
1: In the old grandstand that is can't be knocked down because it's heritage listed. And I'm looking at Waverley Park and she sends me a photo of the MCG having lunch. What are the chances of both of us having it, the two biggest grounds in
2: Melbourne?
1: I reckon that's amazing.
2: At two colleagues that work the same job, then at lunchtime at two most iconic
1: mate.
2: Yes, Jem.
5: just going to say, you have lunch at the same time. Like, lunch is usually lunchtime, so yeah. It's not that amazing.
1: Now, mine was at one, it was about, this was late. This was like almost 2 o'clock, 1:45. I'm not having lunch then. And we worked breakfast radio.
2: To be fair, I had eaten by then.
1: Oh, you'd already eaten.
2: I was just taking a photo at the end, yeah. Sorry.
1: Like, it still doesn't matter. But
3: are you backing out of your, is it amazing?
1: When have you eaten lunch at Waverley Park at the football ground? Anyone there? Nah. Have you eaten lunch in the committee room?
5: I actually have, yeah.
1: Lunch at the committee room. Yep, cool. No one else. So that's...
2: It is pretty amazing.
1: Pretty amazing.
2: Two iconic grounds in Melbourne.
3: A medium well steak and a tap water.
1: Mate, I had
3: is the saddest. It's such a sad order. Did you have any sauces? Any peppercorn?
2: Amazing.
3: Peppercorn.
2: They had a mustard. They popped it. They sat it on a mustard sauce, a bed of mustard, which was incredible. And then there's a photo of it. Then they put this yummy pesto-y green sauce around it.
1: That's pretty good.
2: Oh, Nick,
1: looked better than my salmon poke bowl.
2: And then it was like... sautéed fungi, that's another word for mushrooms, Nick, on top.
3: How dare you? The medium well, I know what food is.
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9: 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A police incident in Parkville, Flemington Road, city-bound at Gatehouse Street, right near the Children's Hospital. In fact, the left-hand carriageway is closed. The centre carriageway remains open. An incident in Pasco Vale, Bell Street at Melville Road being attended to. 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

Fifi Fevernick, one sleep till our underdogs, Temby kids that have had a tough run, get their lives changed forever. Speaking to one of the AFL superstars in about 15 minutes, they're getting behind them. So is most of Melbourne. Keep a lock here at the Fox for all the details. Announcing a celebrity water person after 8:30 this morning as well, but now.

0: $1,000. We've got it. We're going to try to give it to Christy in Werribee. Morning, Christy.
1: Good morning.
0: Oh, Christy. Morning. Okay, Christy, this is your morning. This is your day. We are going to change your life. No, no, come on. We can do it. Power of positive thinking,
2: you're
0: Christy.
2: Kick ass.
0: You've got 30 seconds, 10 questions, and every answer needs to begin with
2: the letter K. I'm going to give you the answer to question 9. A Formula One driver, Kevin Magnussen.
1: Perfect.
2: Good
0: Kevin
2: luck.
0: Magnussen. Good luck, Christy. Okay,
1: all
0: here
1: right,
0: we go. The letter K for 10 grand. Question 1. Name a boy's name.
1: Chris.
0: An animal.
1: Kangaroo.
0: A Kardashian.
1: Kim.
0: A type of chocolate.
1: Pass.
0: A country.
1: Kenya.
0: A retail store.
1: K&M.
0: An actor.
1: Christian Bell.
0: A comedy movie.
1: Kick-Ass.
0: An F1 driver.
1: Christian, whatever his name is.
0: A fashion designer.
1: Pass.
0: A type of chocolate.
3: Kick-Ass. Christian, terrible. Whatever his name is. Kevin Magnussen.
1: Oh, that's the one.
3: Very funny. Jeez. A type of chocolate, Kit Kat, a fashion designer, Karl Lagerfeld, Karen Walker.
0: Do you know what, Christy? You were good. You were very good. I thought Christy's going to get this. And you had a good tactic. It was like you went, you had a noise you were doing before you answered every question. And I thought, very clever. You've got this.
2: Comedy movie
1: you know
2: was
1: what?
2: Good get.
1: Because I play it every morning, so I'm like just in the car, like yep, cool. So like it just kind of rolls off the tongue. But then when you get on here, it's like, oh my god, what is that answer?
0: I know, but great effort.
2: Well done,
4: Christy. We got you a double pass to see Lord of the Rings in concert. You'll love that. Have a good time.
1: Thank you.
4: Pleasure. The Lord of the Rings in concert coming to Melbourne this October. 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Alpha Bucks back another 10 grand, 8 o'clock this morning. If you want more cash, 7 o'clock this morning, Battle of the Sexes, boys versus girls, best of 3 general knowledge, free cash up for grabs just for answering.
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11: 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A police incident in Parkville, Flemington Road, city-bound, right outside the Children's Hospital. The left-hand carriageway is closed. The right-hand carriageway does remain open, but of course speeds down to 40 past the crews attending. As we're crashing Craigieburn, the Hume Highway, city-bound after Craigieburn Road, and Pasco Vale, Bell Street, westbound at Melville Road. 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
21: Morning, Melbourne. I'm Alexandra Bright. An American court has formally dismissed charges against Hawthorn's Connor McDonald, bringing an end to the off-season scandal that saw he and teammate Dylan Moore spend a night in jail. The duo drunkenly climbed onto a scissor lift in Phoenix last November. The Herald Sun says Moore's case was finalised and dismissed last month, and now McDonald's charge has also been dismissed. The Victorian Joint Counter-Terrorism Team is investigating an attack on a Greensboro defence manufacturer as an act of terrorism. Lovett Technologies was targeted last July. It was vandalised and three cars set alight. An extremist group then posted an online video claiming responsibility. A man's been charged over a sickening, unprovoked assault on a visually impaired man at an Armidale pub. The 51-year-old presented to police yesterday over the July 25 incident. The victim suffered multiple facial injuries and his prosthetic eye worth around $5,000 had to be replaced. And a change to Jetstar's luggage policy. From Feb, passengers will only be allowed one small free carry-on item and will have to pay between $25 and $52 for guaranteed space in overhead lockers.
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21: Here's your Foxcast. A shower or two for us today, Melbourne. We're headed for a top of 14. Tomorrow, possible showers and 15. It's 10 in the city. 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
23: That's 6:32 Wednesday. It's dark outside at the moment. It's wet, it's cold, and up next, there's something happening in our, well, it's not in our world, but it could have dire effects for our world. We're not allowed to be alarmist, are we?
24: No, and you're really good at it. You're very good at being alarmist, but guys, something's about to crash into the moon today.
23: Yeah, never ever happened before. What effect is it going to have on all of us?
25: No one's ever been to the moon before.
23: You're also correct, Fev. Zara Larson first. We'll talk about

0: The latest from Zara Larsson. She's on fire, isn't she? Called
1: That's
0: Midnight
1: actually not
0: Sun.
1: A bad song.
0: At the Fox. Yeah, got me up and about. Yeah. 6:36. Nice and early. Dark outside for your Wednesday morning. 14 degrees. Shower to the official forecast. Good morning.
2: Big weekend for footy. The AFLW season kicks off on Sunday. And we have one of the most decorated AFLW players ever. In the league ever in
3: Great
2: the studio.
3: Song.
2: Libby Bird.
4: Come on.
2: Oh,
3: that's your best one in the morning.
1: Yeah. Well,
2: we've never played this song on the Fox ever.
1: Because the AFLW, they hear it all the time, but in the men's, you never hear it.
2: Yeah.
3: Oh,
2: blow. Well, I'm a doggy, so we're playing your men tomorrow night, and we're going to destroy them, Libby.
3: Oh, it's on.
2: But your first game, actually, Geelong. You're playing next weekend.
1: Next weekend.
3: Yeah, next weekend. So that'll be really exciting, another doubleheader with our men. So I can't wait to see how they go because I think it's a really important initiative to bring both clubs together.
1: Yeah, well, I got on the froths with Andrew Dillon after our dreams. The froffies coming home from Darwin after round three last year. And I said my goal in the AFLW is to get the women playing before the men, because when I used to play, the reserves played. Mm. So the first half of the game, there's no one there. And then all of a sudden there's 30,000 second, like third quarter, fourth quarter. And then they get the supporters get to see the young crop come through. And that was obviously me. They were like, Jesus, this guy's a star. Put him in the scene.
2: Not in the scene.
1: Oh my God. Have a look at
3: him. We better come back next week.
1: Put him in, yeah, put him in the ones. But the girls, so this week, the Blues play the Saints before the men. Awesome. And then next week you get the privilege of doing it too. And they get to play on the ground and everyone gets to watch. And I'm so excited about it. How you got your girls excited?
3: Yeah, we're stoked. I think it's going to be awesome. And just like you said, I think I've been real passionate about having the doubleheaders just because I feel like fans who haven't touched the game since the inaugural season or maybe went away from it get maybe that chance to watch the last quarter or the last two quarters, and I think they might go, wow, this game has come a long way, which we all saw on Saturday night with the Oz Island game.
1: Yeah, you were part of it.
3: 600,000 views. It was the highest rating. It was on TV, and I just think we had 9,000 packed fans there. Come back. If you haven't watched AFLW since the early seasons, it is insanely good.
4: Now, am I getting this right? Are you saying that was your idea? You gave it to Andrew Dillon after a few beers?
1: No, I said every single week. No,
4: every single week.
1: Okay. No, and Liv would be agreed to this. There's 18 men's teams.
4: Yeah.
1: There's 18 women's teams.
4: Yeah, makes sense.
1: Oh, my God. Every club has an AFLW and an AFL men's. Why don't you just put them all together? And the AFLW, these poor girls work their ass off 24/7, 365 days of the year to play 12 games. Yuck! They
3: See,
1: need to play
3: why,
1: more
3: this
1: games.
3: This is why we love men like Feb.
2: Yes.
3: Because they stand up and support
1: us.
3: My
1: God. And
3: that's so important when we're trying to grow the sport.
2: In actual fact, when you come up against the Richmond girls.
3: Well, we did in a practice match.
2: Oh, yeah. Yeah, I heard about this.
1: These girls over here, they haven't lost for 800 years. So like, they just roll out. Sometimes they don't even start to halftime. They let us see if we can kick some goals, and they go, oh, this is fun, and we'll try to catch them. Like, we're so good. They didn't even wear footy jumpers against us. They ran out, and we're
4: in
1: all
4: training
1: tops. Our girls are like, yes, we're playing like the reigning premier. We're so excited. Let's see how our preseason's gone. And we all have our jumpers on, and they come out and just their training gear.
2: That's the best.
3: Well, let me put this
4: room in
1: the best. They're taking the piss.
3: No. Let me put this room in the best, because we heard that this was going around, this rumour that we're wearing the training kit, which we were.
4: Because you looked at it as training. That's fair enough.
3: We looked at it as training. And also, our Guernseys hadn't arrived yet.
1: Oh,
3: Hull or North Melbourne.
2: There we go.
1: So, that old chestnut. Yeah. They were like, hey, girl, they would said to us, hey, Richmond, we're just going to train. Why don't you just be our little, you can be our cones. And they just ran around us.
2: I believe Libby, but that is a great power play. It was amazing.
4: Yeah, is it true that you got the two tallest Richmond AFLW players to be the goalposts?
1: Yeah, so you can them, they're is like, that? Oh. No, they literally just said, hey, Mon Conti, Ali McKenzie, Caitlin, guys, can you just stand there and be on the mark while we have shots?
2: Actually, this is quite a unique scenario we've got here. Because you are reigning premiers, you're the champion side, can you help Feb as a coach for Richmond? Any tips you can give him?
3: No, I think Feb's. I think the Tigers, they've got some really young talent coming through, and we were excited by what we saw. And I think that's the whole competition at the moment. These youngsters coming through, like you got the number one draft pick.
1: We did.
3: In your forward line. So
1: she lived
3: it's
1: with
3: be
1: me.
3: Huge.
4: And Fev's toughest competition appears to be figuring out how to use the laptop, because we see him in here. He's like, guys, do you know how this works? I'm trying to cut up video. So,
1: oh, it's not like the old days.
2: Now,
1: I tell you.
2: Have you got your book here?
3: Yes,
2: Libby?
3: Yes. I do. Well,
2: I've written this amazing book.
3: I heard you both have an incredible, I guess, moment tomorrow night with all your youngsters running out the underdogs. And I thought I'd donate a book for the underdogs. And it's about, obviously, girls and boys playing footy, but it's the first book, Libby's Footy Adventures, that showed young girls playing footy. And I know it's all about inclusion and coming back to sport and when things are tough. So I wanted to donate some books for them.
2: That's beautiful, bloody Libby. Legend. Thank you so much. And what a great book, Libby's Footy Adventures.
1: Welcome to the club.
4: The Authors Club.
2: Yes.
4: The Authors Club.
0: Yeah. It's a great book
3: How many have you sold, Bev?
1: How many did I sell? Yeah. Oh, God, it was a bestseller, actually. I've got three books. Never read one, but I've got three.
4: What a ratio, hey?
1: Yeah.
4: Hey, written three books, read none.
1: Just quickly, with the underdogs.
3: Bev, people, that might be the right age.
2: Yes, it is.
1: I just looked at those pictures. It's great. With the underdogs are a team that get left out, girls or boys. They get bullied. They get ostracized from groups. What was it like being a girl playing footy? Because that would have been hard growing up, because you can't, there's no teams after, say,
4: it used to be under 12s. Yeah.
3: Well, I didn't even play footy until I was 18 because of that very reason. I think when I was growing up, and there's so many incredible pioneers that have bravely flew the flag when they were young to play with the boys. But I didn't even do that as an opportunity because I knew that there was nothing to play for or nothing to get to on a national stage. Mm. So I just think that the feeling of, let's say, Jazz Garner, who played with the boys as a youngster, who's now the best player in the competition, arguably.
1: Yeah, she's great.
3: You know, that feeling of being not seeing a future, I think, is incredibly brave and courageous to keep playing the sport that you love, knowing that maybe the tide will turn soon. But those players like Daisy Pierce as well, there's so many of them that, you know, grew up without that feeling of inclusion but still fought for it, I think was incredible. It's awesome. Incredible. So, yeah, the book, in all honesty, Fev, the book represents those women, and they were is dedicated to those women that fought,
1: fought
3: for the sport.
1: So. It's about time we take over the boys, Boxy.
2: All the kids get one of these books, Libby. Thank you.
3: No worries.
0: Thank you so much for coming. The AFLW season kicks off now Sunday, the 9th of August. This Sunday, first game for you, Libby, against Geelong Marvel Stadium, Saturday, the 15th of August.
1: Four-time premiership player.
2: It's unbelievable.
1: Imagine that.
4: More importantly, you got the jumpers yet, or are you just going to wear hoodies?
1: They're not even going to rock up to halfway through the year.
0: Thanks, Libby.
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12: 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A police incident in Parkville being attended to. Flemington Road, Citybound, right outside the Children's Hospital. The left-hand carriageway is closed. Speeds of 40 in the centre carriageway. Also a crash in Pascoe Vale, Bell Street westbound at Melville Road. Right-hand lane closed. All train lines reporting good service. 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
13: 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Text or voice note, whatever you want, to 0800 17 400. You might want to be living la vida loca on a Wednesday. Ricky Martin's coming up. And the song that just broke the record for the longest running number one single in the UK. Well done, Sam Fender and Olivia Dean. 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
12: Yeah, we spoke about it earlier. It's just gone 10 to 7. Good morning, Fifi, Feb and Nick. I didn't get to it, but we will next after Taylor Swift. Something is crashing into the moon today at, I believe, 2 p.m. It's going to have effects on us. How? Why?
13: Fee driving in space.
12: That next.

0: Taylor Swift at the Fox Morning. That's the name of the song. And there it is again, in case you forgot. 7 to 7 morning, Wednesday, halfway through the week. Good morning.
1: Good morning. Now, this is interesting today. It seems of late there's things to look out for. Like there was the alarm, our phones that went off at 2 p.m. a few weeks ago. There was a blackout. It didn't happen. Remember the one you were warning us about? Well, at 2:30 this afternoon, this is a first. A SpaceX rocket is going to crash into the moon.
2: Sick.
3: But deliberately?
1: Well, now SpaceX, don't forget, that's Musk? The company. Yeah, it's Musk. Yeah. Remember, they're the ones who jettisoned his car into space and now it's just still floating around. Mm. Who knows where his car's going to land?
3: He's also the one that had, hey, these windows are unbreakable, and then threw a rock and it went straight through and smashed it.
1: Yeah, that was a shame. Now, this nothing catastrophic about this, by the way. Well, this isn't going to affect us at all.
3: We don't know that.
1: Yeah. Well, we're not on the moon.
3: You know, but the moon, the solar system, if it goes out of shape, it can wreck the lining. This is dire.
2: It affects tides and stuff.
3: No. It affects everything, the moon.
2: Yeah, but the rocket's very small compared to...
3: Oh, so
1: It'll just be a tiny little crater.
2: Hitting the moon. That's not going to change anything.
1: It'll just carve a big crater. That's what they're saying. There'll be some dust, some rubble, but there's no one up there to get affected by that. 2:35 p.m. this afternoon, I know one member of our team who'll be watching out with much excitement, our train spotter, plane spotter, James Blake.
4: I have cleared the calendar.
1: Oh my gosh, have you set an alarm?
4: Set an alarm. It's also another big day. We've got a 777 inbound to Melbourne. That's the longest cargo flight ever in the world. So big day. Back-to-back attack.
2: Wow.
3: Back-to-back attack. I don't know why you're not more alarmed about this.
1: It's the moon. It's not actually the solar system.
2: And it's not big enough. It's not going to knock it off course or anything.
3: We don't know that.
2: No, but we do because it's science.
3: No one's ever been to the moon. No one's ever touched the moon. It's never been touched.
1: No, but odd because you're going back to
3: nothing's been on the moon. So if this hits it, it could throw everything up. Like we don't know.
1: No, we do. It's just a rock. The moon doesn't. The moon
2: controls the tides.
3: Controls.
1: You've tried to explain that to me.
2: But it's still. It's not big enough to nudge it off course.
3: Well, we don't know that. You just don't know.
1: Have you, if we hit a bug driving our car.
2: It's really.
3: So what? So when it hits, we're all going to do this.
1: I think Josiah is chomping at the bit to get a conspiracy theory. Yeah,
0: you know, you probably aren't deep enough, you three, to know. Actually, Fev would be to know that the moon actually controls most women because women. I knew you'd react like that.
1: You mean our menstruation?
0: Yes.
1: I don't know if that's a thing.
0: It is. Women rotate around the moon.
2: Moonstration.
0: And men rotate yearly around the sun.
1: If that was true, though, wouldn't we all be having our periods at the same time?
0: A lot of you do and can be, I believe. I don't know how it works.
3: Just say you get yours at the end of the month, the moon hits it, you could go now.
0: Today, this rock could throw you off
1: today. No. That's if you believe in that. There is absolutely no way that women's menstruation is controlled by the moon, Gemma.
2: That could be the most shocking thing I've ever heard.
5: Josiah, there's no strong scientific evidence that the moon affects females. Yeah. And I love that you're a man explaining periods to females.
2: Hasn't stopped him before.
0: I'm saying women women are in line with the moon, men are in line with the sun. That's just science.
1: What?
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12: 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Now bigger at 7-Eleven, wonderfully easier. A crash for the Ring Road Greensboro bound just near Furlong Road. Vehicles in the left-hand emergency lane, though everyone's slowing for a look. A crash in Craigieburn, the Hume Highway city bound after Craigieburn Road. And Pascoe Vale, Bell Street westbound at Melville Road, the right-hand lane blocked. The Monash thickening up city bound from East Link to Warragul Road. 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
7: Morning, Melbourne. I'm Alexandra Bryant. A man who bashed a visually impaired man in an unprovoked attack at an Armidale pub has handed himself into police. The 51-year-old from Mont Albert has been charged and bailed to appear in court in January. The 64-year-old victim suffered multiple facial injuries last month, and his prosthetic eye, worth around $5,000, had to be replaced. Victorian voters don't want the suburban rail loop. A day after new Premier Ben Carroll dumped the SRL portfolio, a Herald Sun survey shows 55% believe it should be scrapped. Only 37% want it to be built. IBAC will today hand down its findings into a corruption probe involving former Premier Daniel Andrews. Findings from Operation Richmond will be tabled in Parliament after the United Firefighters Union failed to stop the move. And NAPLAN results surround, and experts say there is more work to be done. Nearly 30% of students are not achieving the learning outcomes that are expected or working towards expectations in numeracy, reading, writing and spelling.
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7: Here's your Foxcast Melbourne 14 out top today with a shower or two. Tomorrow, possible showers and 15, still 10 degrees in the city. There's just one day to go until Fifi Fevenick's Underdogs roar onto Marvel Stadium. 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
8: Special week, Wednesday morning, Fifi Fevenick, how are we feeling? Just 24 hours, one slip to go till we're at Marvel Stadium with our underdogs.
9: Yes, we're so excited. 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
10: Sick.
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10: Yum.
9: Royal Melbourne show tickets, Enchanted Adventure Park tickets. They get their underdog's hat, Guernsey. But these, you've got to see these customised underdog blankets from Thread the Word. Thread the Word make, obviously, blankets. And what else do they do, Jem? Their blankets are amazing.
11: Yeah, so they do a lot of customised, like, blankety goods. So for babies up to, like, young adults, children. So you can get footy-themed ones. You can get your footy team colours. But they've done an incredible job.
9: They have,
11: underdogs.
9: And they've put their name, all the underdog players' names on their own blankets. Uh-huh.
10: They're
9: beautiful.
10: Sick. Do they do adults? Yeah, good.
8: Hey, speaking of underdogs, it's after 8:30 this morning.
12: Got to get free ones so we can put the aircon on in here.
8: Yeah. Who our celebrity water person is. And I say water person because I don't want to give away who it is.
10: H2O.
8: Right now, though. Another.

0: trying to play Battle of the Sexes for $250. Men versus women in a general knowledge quiz. Women 34 on the leaderboard, but we're only leading by two. Boys, we're trailing on 32.
1: Yeah, if we win today, we haven't been this close for a month.
0: This is
1: a big one.
0: This is a lot on this. Taylor from Rosebud. Morning, Taylor.
2: Morning.
0: I could call you Mum, Taylor. Taylor, you are the mum of five kids.
3: Wow.
2: Yeah, it's a lot.
0: That is a lot.
4: See, I'm
0: ranging
4: pumped
0: from
4: up.
0: To 9 months. So you are you're a Wonder Woman. You're a super mom. You've got this, Taylor.
4: Taylor, I've got my third on the way. Rookie numbers, obviously. When I'm talking to a queen like yourself, do the eldest ones help with the youngest?
1: Mate, they're nine.
4: Get a part time job.
2: And they're kind of like part of the furniture, it's no different. Really.
4: Yeah, great. This is what I've been told.
1: You had to space them out like I did.
4: Yeah, I have. Charlie will be 8, Max just turned 5, and then we'll have a baby.
2: Yeah, no, they are helpful, they are.
4: Oh, good.
2: They're good kids,
0: Now, Taylor, you are going up against Barra from Altona North. Morning, Barra.
5: Good morning, team. Let's.
0: You may have seen yesterday, Barra and Taylor, when the boys win, the studio erupts, I'm going to say, in warfare.
1: You all get
0: guns and grenades.
4: It's the opening of Saving Private Ryan.
1: Aizen did a great video, and so many people come up to me yesterday, and they were like, that video was awesome. Do you do that every morning? I said, well, we don't often win.
0: Now, come on, Taylor. Do it for the girls.
4: Come on,
0: Gemma.
4: Yeah.
2: Let's go.
0: And I, and this team of lots of men.
1: Lenny's out there.
0: And we've got Lenny and we've got Daisy.
4: Daisy.
0: We've actually got a fair bit of estrogen around today.
2: Yeah.
0: Good luck, guys. It's a general knowledge quiz. Three questions. You just call the answer out as soon as you know it. Here we go.
2: Okay.
0: Question one. What is the capital of Italy?
6: Rome.
0: Barra.
1: Bang, Barra.
0: Very impressive, Barra.
1: Ciao, Bella.
0: Question two. Who played the character Carrie Bradshaw in Sex and the City?
6: Sarah Jessica Parker?
0: I didn't see that coming, Barra. Wow.
6: Me neither, don't worry.
0: The Garbo from Altona North got a Sex and the City answer.
4: Relaxed.
1: Did you see me blow them all up? Mate, that could have been the best reaction I've ever seen.
0: Taylor, bad luck. That was a clean sweep from Barra.
4: Wow. I'm actually just surprised. Taylor's got 5 kids under 9 that she got on the phone.
0: I know.
4: That's incredible. That's a win.
1: Me trying to chuck in a little female.
0: No, I didn't.
1: You did.
0: I didn't. Gemma does the questions, but you didn't even protest the Sex and the City question. And the fact that Barra.
1: We would have if she got it.
7: $250 cash for you, Barra. Enjoy the money, mate. More importantly, the boys are just one of the girls.
0: Oh, no, we're coming. This is a disaster.
7: One day of leveling with the girls.
0: No.
7: Just remember, about a month ago, we were 2 weeks behind.
1: We're 11 behind.
7: This time tomorrow, it will be back. Battle of the Sexes, favourite part of every morning. You want more cash? Alpha Bucks, 8 o'clock this morning. $10,000 cash inside the next hour. Mention our underdogs just before, though. We've got something really exciting to share with you after this at the Fox Morning. Thank you for dinner, baby.

0: Sabrina Carpenter's house tour here at the Fox for your Wednesday, halfway through the week. Tops of just 14 degrees, another cold day. Lots of showers, roads are wet this morning. We'll give you an update with Andy in just a second. Cloudy the forecast, a few light showers throughout the day as well.
1: We are so pumped because it is one more sleep until tomorrow night. Our underdogs are running onto Marvel Stadium. And it's been a big few weeks. We've been recruiting all our primary school kids to give them this opportunity to really experience something that they've never experienced and turn their lives around.
2: Fifi, Fev and Nick's Underdogs. Years of giving kids a chance.
3: Charlotte is 9. When she was 9 months old, she was diagnosed with cerebral palsy. We were told she would never walk.
4: She's afraid of how other people might view her. And was like, Mum, you need to pick my clothes up because if I pick it out, I'm going to look uglier.
5: He is such a bright little boy. He just wants to be loved.
6: So he was born with clubfoot. He's had multiple surgeries, the latest one being April.
7: He's never really felt accepted.
8: He says that he's lonely. He just needs a chance.
9: I just wanted him to feel chosen.
10: She's crying herself to sleep and she said to me, you know, I'm not sure whether or not I belong on this earth anymore, Mum.
1: Oh, Lisa.
2: A moment they'll never forget.
11: G'day, it's Robert Irwin here. You deserve to be here. You deserve to give it your all.
12: Beck Madden.
13: We're going to make them TV stars. Yes. They're going to be on the TV. They can show everybody.
14: Whoa, love.
15: Not many people would know that I actually left school due to bullying. It's great to have those kids run out with us.
16: Hey, I'm Melanie C from the Spice Girls. I am right behind you. Now go out there and slay.
17: You there, Gracie?
18: Yeah.
17: Hey, teammates.
18: Hey.
17: Do you know we're teammates now?
18: Yeah.
17: Yay.
18: Yeah. Thank you.
17: We're going to have the best time.
19: Thank you guys for having us. We appreciate you more than you know.
17: Are you there, Ava?
20: Yeah.
0: Hey,
17: Ava! Will you be one of our teammates in our underdogs?
18: Yeah.
17: Yeah,
0: you're in.
21: Yeah, you're
17: Ava,
21: legend.
17: We would love Charlotte to be one of our underdogs.
22: That would be amazing.
23: He's a commentator. He will tell you the plays and who's winning. He loves BT. He talks about him all the time.
0: Sounds like you might just stay in the commentary box. It's going to be hard to get him out of there.
17: Hi, Dakota.
0: Hey, Dakota.
17: Will you be in our football team?
18: Yeah.
17: Yay!
18: Underdogs. Underdogs.
0: Yeah.
21: Oh. What a legend.
17: Sophie, you're going to be one of our underdogs. You get to run onto Marvel Stadium.
24: Thank you so much.
17: We just can't wait to be your teammate, Soph.
24: Thank you.
23: You guys have changed the course of Jax's life. I've made friends through the underdogs with their parents.

0: 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Now Underdogs cheering them on, the crowd at Marvel
1: it's gonna
0: Stadium.
1: Be sick.
0: Cracky game afterwards as well, which we cannot wait to get to.
1: Can't wait to see our water boy, who that is.
0: Just
1: I'm
0: after
1: excited.
0: 8:30 this morning, going to announce who that is. 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
1: The AFL were promoting that too yesterday on their socials, which
0: huge.
1: Was great.
0: Huge. 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They'll show when our underdogs run out as well. 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
5: 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I believe it was Jeremy Clarkson who once said that the Westgate is the worst freeway in the world. And he was right. A crash on the Ring Road Altonabound ramp to the Westgate, the left-hand lane closed, speeds at 40. Another crash on the Westgate, City Bound at Creed Parade, the right-hand lane closed, speeds at 40. And then a broken-down truck, City Bound at Millers Road in the left-hand lane. And that is traffic bingo. We can all go home now. 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
0: Hey, we got a phone call at our Fox reception here from a bloke named Angus. He listens to the show and he had a bucket list because he's going to the Air Force in less than a week. He's off. That's it. And he was ticking off a bucket list before he goes.
25: Well, he just wanted that one to get on the radio and we did that. And then we said, Angus, can we have a look at your list? We want to keep ticking these off.
0: All right, up next, there is one more thing that he wants to do. It involves you, Fev, and lots of intense exercise early in the morning. What is it? Let's find out after this. He's going to join us in the studio, Swedish House Mafia. The Fox, yeah, good.
26: No.

0: Swedish House Mafia, 101.9 The Fox. Hey, we mentioned just before the song, if you're not across it, we've got a mate called Angus and he has a bucket list. Angus got a contact,
1: got to join the military. When do you head off?
2: On the 11th of August.
3: He has a list of things he wants to do before he leaves.
2: I know it probably won't happen, but I dream big.

0: Are you planning to be a kamikaze pilot? What are you doing?
1: New honorary member of the team, I'm calling it. I know he's leaving next Tuesday to join the Australian Air Force. This is serious stuff. Angus, welcome back to the show.
2: Thank you. Welcome. Good morning, Melbourne. Good morning. 7:30. So I assume most people are driving to school at this point.
1: But yes, or work.
2: Or PT doing their workout. PT.
1: Now, Angus, you called, just for everyone who didn't know this, just called Fox Reception, said, I've got a bucket list before I join the Air Force and I want to get on the radio. We got you on the radio. Then we saw your list. We said, give us some more of it. You wanted to interview Collingwood players? We brought in Jack Crisp. Collingwood legend. You got to interview him.
3: You asked him about Abbey Holmes.
1: You wanted to go on...
2: Abbey Holmes, that made my week.
1: Oh, did you see Abbey Holmes?
2: Yeah,
1: He's got involved.
2: To be honest, I actually cried when I saw that because I look up to her so much. And when I saw that she reposted it, I was like, this is actually not happening. So thank you, Abby. You mean the world to me and you get me through a really tough week. So thank you so much.
1: That's beautiful. Then you wanted to be on First Dates Australia, the Channel 7 show. It's already filmed. So we would have got you on it.
2: Yeah.
1: But the closest we got was a date with Diana, who was on the show. And
3: one
1: that
3: of the
1: was
3: contestants.
1: A great date.
3: Yep.
4: Tick.
2: Good morning, Diana.
1: Yeah, Diana.
4: smooth operator.
1: Now, another one on your bucket list, and we thought this is the biggest challenge of all because, and surprising because he's in the studio, but you wanted to do High Rocks with Fev. Now, High Rocks is the... Hey, explain High Rocks for people who don't know.
2: So, High Rocks is you're doing eight kilometre run in the end, but you're breaking up the 8 kilometres by 1 kilometre, and you're doing 8 stations, okay? So we don't have the facility here. We're going to be going down to the gym down in this building.
4: Eight meters.
2: Pardon?
4: 8 meters. We've brought it down to 8 meters.
2: So I have. So Ashley, I've actually got a surprise for you, Fev.
4: Oh yes.
2: So all the stuff that's happening this week, I'm so thankful for everyone in the studio, and it's definitely making me feel so much more ambitious and
1: good.
2: And that. But Fev, I've actually got a surprise for you. On the Amazing Race, you and your
4: daughter Lenny,
1: she's here.
4: She's out there.
2: Oh my God! Hi.
3: Nah. This is a first date.
2: Lovely to meet you. You've got a beautiful family. You've got a beautiful family. But I got hooked on to the Amazing Race, and I was actually going for you, and it was just the circumstances how you left.
4: I picked the wrong kid.
2: No, but the reason why I'm going to surprise you is you're doing this for me. I'm going to give you some money for your charity, Small Steps for Hannah. I'm so passionate about so much that goes on in the world. There's heaps. We focus too much on the bad people. And we need to focus more on the good people that's in our lives.
1: Like you, Angus. You're one of the good ones.
2: I'm going to give you some money to put towards Small Steps for Hannah. So
4: it's a beautiful organization.
2: I really, really appreciate you, and I'm going to miss you. So
4: that's John.
2: Cody. Nick Cody. Mitch, Nick Cody. I don't think you recognise me, but you and I were actually on the project together.
1: Get out.
5: Really?
2: Yeah, yeah.
5: When was this?
2: Doing the
5: cross in the break.
2: Yeah.
5: This whole time, I'm like, where have I seen this bloke before? Yeah. Yes. No. Doing the live cross.
1: A member of the studio audience would get up and promote what's coming up. Was that you, Angus?
2: Yeah, that was me. I went one time. It was Carrie Bickmore's last normal show before. So shout out to Carrie Bickmore. I hope you're doing really well these days.
1: She's in the office this afternoon. You might even bump into her.
4: Sorry, Nick didn't remember you, mate.
1: What's going to happen? You and Fev are going to do High Rocks and then you can tick it off your list.
2: So I've written up the work out for you, Fev, and I'm gonna tell you the workout live on air. Can we hit the dramatic music? Yeah, perfect. All right. So instead of I know you can't do anything lower body, I've modified it. Instead of the run, because we don't have the facility to do the run, I'm putting the ski erg as the run. So the ski erg is gonna be 1 kilometer. So you're doing this 1, 2, 3, 4, 5 times. So there's 5 stations.
4: Is that 5K?
5: On the ski erg.
2: Yeah, on the ski.
4: Yeah, I know.
2: Separated. Yeah. Okay, but you're doing it with me, so we are a team.
4: Mate, you know we're leave. You got to leave on Tuesday. I won't be finished by then.
2: I'll make time.
4: All right, what else have we got?
2: So the first station is, starting with a 1 kilometre ski erg. Then we're going to hop into 100 push-ups. 100
5: can you
2: push-ups.
5: Do 100 push-ups? You've got a sleeper build, mate.
2: I don't want to take on my shirt here to make you jealous, mate.
5: How many high rocks have you done?
2: Pardon?
5: How many high rocks have you done?
2: I've done 9. So I've done, the only one I haven't done is Perth, and that is unfortunately on the 18th of August.
5: Oh, wow.
2: So it's the only one I haven't done. I've always wanted to go to Perth. Yeah, yeah. So then we go again on the 1 kilometre ski erg. Then we're doing 100 sit-ups.
4: Yeah.
1: Yep. 100 push-ups, 100 sit-ups.
2: For the viewers out there, he's looking at me like, he's such a madman.
4: Yeah.
2: Then we hop back onto the ski erg. And we're going to be doing, we're doing dumbbell rows for 150 reps for both of us. So 150 and 150 for myself.
4: I've got a surprise for you.
1: Actually, can I do, this is great, this list of things he's doing. How many more things is he doing out of interest?
2: There's only two more stations.
1: Two more stations?
2: Yep.
1: And when is this happening? Can I just get Leon, DJ Shergs, is this happening now?
6: We're about to go down to the gym and do it. We're going to do a mini version of it.
4: Do you have a defibrillator?
2: Yeah. How about this?
4: Do you have a defibrillator?
2: Pardon?
4: Do you have a defibrillator?
5: There is one downstairs.
2: I've done first aid a lot of times. Yeah.
4: Let's get down there and do it, eh?
2: Yeah.
5: All right. Let's go.
1: And then the other two quickly.
2: We've got one more. I'm going to cut out the 1 kilometre rower.
1: Great.
2: And we're going to do...
6: That's me one wood.
2: And then we're going to finish with 100 wall balls. So I know you can't do anything lower bodies. So we're gonna put a box under you, and you're not gonna get that full range of motion.
4: Put a box under me.
2: Oh, I can put anything under
1: me. So this is happening. This is happening right now.
2: Yes.
1: Angus, you are ticking off high rocks with Feb.
6: Hey,
1: this will be the fourth thing we're ticking off your list.
2: Fourth thing. Yes. Wednesday. Trust me, it's going to be amazing. It's not many days till I leave, but also not many days to the census in Australia. So,
1: is that on the list?
2: I'm just reminding Australia.
1: Good thinking. I love
5: Thank you, Angus. All right, you go down to the gym with Fev. We're going to go to Rhodes now in just a second. We'll be back. Fev and Angus doing high rocks together.
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13: 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A crash on the Ring Road Altonabound causing grief. It's on the Westgate ramp, blocking the left lane. Speeds, of course, are 40. Somewhat redundant, as we well know. Delays pushing back to the Deer Park bypass. Once you clear that and get onto the Westgate, a crash at Grey Parade. The right-hand lane closed. Speeds at 40. Elsewhere, cruiser in Pascoe Vale attending a collision. Bell Street westbound at Melville Road. There is some good news. 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
27: Morning, Melbourne. I'm Alexandra Bryant. An arson attack on a military parts manufacturing company in Greensboro is now being investigated as a possible act of far-left terrorism. Lovett Technologies was vandalised last July and three vehicles set on fire. Days later, a video popped up online featuring a masked person in front of a Palestinian flag claiming responsibility on behalf of an anonymous cell. Victorian voters want the airport rail over the suburban rail loop. 67% support a line to Tullamarine, while only 37% are backing the SRL, according to a Herald Sun poll. The federal government is planning changes to migration settings, including tougher family visa rules and a cap on the number of backpackers. Home Affairs Minister Tony Burke was due to unveil the changes tomorrow in a speech at the National Press Club, but he withdrew. And an American court has formally dismissed charges against Hawthorn player Connor McDonald after he and teammate Dylan Moore drunkenly climbed onto a scissor lift in a Phoenix parking lot. Moore's case was finalised and dismissed last month and McDonald's last night. Both must complete a substance abuse counselling program and pay a $295 court fee. Oh, you like
10: Fox Garfield. 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
27: The clock is ticking on Barbie 2, with reports the sequel could lose everything if contract talks aren't finalised soon. Margot Robbie and Ryan Gosling yet to lock in deals over pay disputes. Ryan is reportedly chasing $20 million, and the movie rights revert back to Mattel if a deal isn't sorted by December. And talk about demand. The stage version of The Castle has already extended its Melbourne run to the 25th of April 2027 after a record-breaking ticket rush. Thousands snapped up seats at Her Majesty's, making it the theatre's biggest first day of sales ever for a play.
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27: Here's your forecast. A shower or two for us today, Melbourne. 14 the high. Possible showers tomorrow and 15. Still sitting on 10 in the city. 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
5: Hey, morning. Wednesday, 5th of August. Hope you have a good start to your day. Just gone 7.43. Feed Nick without Fev at the moment.
6: Yes, because lovely Angus. Now, Angus called the radio station a few weeks ago, just called Fox Reception. Guys, I'm heading off to the Air Force and I've got a bucket list before I go and serve the country. And he wanted to get on the radio. So we got him on the radio and then said, what else is on your bucket list? And we are ticking them all off for him right now.
25: Could be the toughest one.
6: One of his bucket list items was doing high rocks with Fev. So they're down in the gym, the building gym downstairs. Are you there? Have we got James Blake?
26: No, I'm here, mate. I'm just doing a couple of bicep curls in between.
6: How is high rocks going?
28: He's getting out of it.
26: It's going good, mate. It's easy.
6: What did Angus say? You're getting out of it?
26: Angus is struggling. I've dominated this at the moment.
6: Okay, well, keep going.
26: Angus can't do a sit-up, that's for sure.
6: You've got another 10 minutes to finish it. We'll be wrapping up. We'll be hearing how it's gone in 10 minutes. And also, we've got a big surprise for Angus.
26: Hey, I'll tell you what, my guts is hurting from the sit-ups.
6: Well, you haven't done one for a while.
5: All right, enjoy.
6: It's okay.
5: We're going to play Ella Langley now, Choosing Texas. We'll get you back in the studio when you finish, Fev, at the Fox. Just when.

Song Ella Langley choosing Texas here at 101.9. The Fox is Feathers downstairs doing High Rocks with a listener that we're ticking off his bucket list before he goes to the Air Force next week. Get an update from them in a second. But right now, guys, tomorrow night, it's a big night.

0: One more sleep tomorrow night, Marvel Stadium, for the big Bulldogs North Melbourne game. Go Doggies. The underdogs are primary school kids who are having a tough time, are going to run out and hear the roar of the crowd. And what has been fabulous about this is the way big stars, big international stars, get involved and send messages of support for the underdogs. We've heard from Olivia Rodrigo last week, left a message for the kids, Katy Perry. And right now, I hope all our underdogs are listening, because a Spice Girl's got your back.
1: Hey, I'm Melanie C from the Spice Girls. You might know me better as Sporty Spice. And I want to just say, the underdogs, you are amazing. I am right behind you. Now go out there and slay.
2: Wow, what a superstar
0: she is.
2: I know,
0: she is the best. And she just got married. She took time out on her honeymoon to leave that message.
2: What a legend she is. That is how important you underdogs are in Melbourne. Don't forget, tomorrow night, Channel 7 will be broadcasting the whole thing live. One thing we haven't done is announce who our celebrity water boy is. Good news, they're going to join us just after 8:30 this morning.
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6: 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Now, I'm no man of influence, but much like Martin Luther King Jr., I too had a dream that one day the Westgate would be crash-free. And today is not that day. We've got a crash on the Ring Road Altonabound ramp to the Westgate. A lane closed, speeds down. Then another crash on the Westgate itself, citybound at Gree Parade. The right-hand lane closed. Then a broken-down truck citybound at Millers Road, just for good measure. And there are minor delays for the Werribee and Williamstown train lines due to an earlier operational fault. It's time to complete your census. 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
7: With one more day until the most wholesome moment of the year, I can't wait for Fifi, Feb and Nick's underdogs to roar onto Marvel Stadium tomorrow. Thankfully, we don't have to wait that long, though, to take your requests in the Foxes free-for-all. It's coming from 9 this morning. Text or voice note whatever you want to 04 800 17 400. You might want to be living la vida loca on a Wednesday. Ricky Martin's coming up. And the song that just broke the record for the longest running number one single in the UK. Well done, Sam Fender and Olivia Dean. This is Rain Me In. It's all coming as part of the Foxes' non-stop playlist from Nines to keep it locked up to Fifi, Feb and Nick, to Melbourne's number one hip music station.
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14: Oh yeah, 6 to 8 morning on your Wednesday. Got a phone call to reception last week. Someone trying to tick off a bucket list before they head to the Air Force in less than a week. And Fifi Fevenecki's in the studio.
15: Angus got in contact, got to join the military.
2: When do you head off?
16: On the 11th of August.
15: He has a list of things he wants to do before he leaves.
16: I know it probably won't happen, but I dream big.
15: And

0: Are you planning to be a kamikaze pilot? What are you doing?
1: Yes, Angus heads off to the ADF. He's joining the Air Force next. Is it August 11th? Is that Tuesday, Angus?
2: Yeah, Tuesday.
1: Tuesday. Wow. You've got a bucket list before you go and serve our country. Thank you for your service, Angus.
2: Thank you. I'll make all of you proud.
1: You will. And by the way, we're going to stay in touch.
2: Oh, I think we should do something in 12 months.
1: I agree. I'm thinking every month we touch base.
2: I could be live, yeah.
1: Oh, great. We want to be your one. Do you get one call a week or something from the Air Force?
2: I don't know. But I'm so excited, and I'm so happy and so excited for a new career change.
1: I know. Well, your bucket list. So you want one was be on the radio. Tick. Job done. We're doing it multiple times.
2: Yeah.
1: To interview AFL player, particularly Collingwood one, and we got you, Jack Crisp, in the studio.
2: What a legend. Primo's pretty good, isn't it?
1: Yep. You wanted to go, and Jack will appreciate that. Primo goods.
2: Yep.
1: Jack, if you're listening, Angus is doing your endorsements.
2: Yeah.
1: You also wanted to be on First Dates Australia. It had already filmed. Channel 7 had it in the can. But we were able to put you on a date with one of the girls from First Dates Australia, Diana.
2: Good morning, Diana.
1: If you're listening. Another one you have just ticked off. You wanted to do High Rocks, the high intensity workout with Fev.
3: He was very impressive.
1: And you just took Fev down to our gym here. How did it go, boys?
2: It went well for the first kilometre of the ski erg, and then it was just a weight session. And I liked it. I'm gonna remember it forever, but I think
3: he was very good on the ski. We probably did about half a kilometre because you've got to do it in teams.
4: So you've got to sweat up.
2: Just remember, the stations that you see online that people do High Rocks for, people can do it within an hour.
3: Yeah.
2: And I just broke the two-hour barrier, and I got sub 2 hours, and I'm thinking, I don't know how that's possible.
3: Yeah. Well, I think I know how, because at the sit-up station, you probably take a bit of time, because you struggle with the sit-ups.
2: That was
3: the only thing you struggled with.
2: Yeah. No,
3: everything else. I think I did about 75 sit-ups.
1: He's ready for the Air Force.
2: We didn't get this on camera, but I was bench pressing Feb's weight times two. So,
1: hello. Can we hear? We've got some of the audio.
3: It's been filmed.
1: Can we hear what you guys got up to?
5: This is Feb working out.
6: Here we go. Come on, push it, push it. Come on, go.
3: Piece of piss.
7: Yeah.
1: Oh, gosh. Hey, good PT. I like your encouragement.
3: You know what that was? What? He kept smacking me on the bum.
2: For motivation.
3: He kept hitting me on the butt.
2: Oh. Yeah, I actually used to be a PT.
3: Yeah.
2: I used to be a PT, then became flight instructor. Was that probably for about a month?
4: Because hopefully you won't doing the same. Oh, doing the same motivation there?
2: No, not there.
4: I motivated my way to HR.
2: And then I do group training. So I love group training down at Park Fitness Training with Nick Taylor, who's now is actually my best mate. So he's listening, and and all the members are probably.
3: Mate, he did very well. He impressed me a lot. He was doing the ski thing was really good. And then I just thought to him, let's just see if we can lift up the 30 kilos each arm, bicep curls, and the old fly.
2: Do we have footage of that?
3: We do.
2: Are you sure?
3: Yeah, I don't think he didn't pick him up. But that's all right. I pumped a few out. But
1: now,
3: can't be built on everyone.
1: Can we say that's ticked off the bucket list?
2: Yeah, yes, I think we can tick it off.
3: So we'll have to do that again. We'll do it properly.
2: Yeah.
1: Okay, so four things we've ticked off. Now, one of the things that you did want to do was ring the ASX trading bell.
2: Yeah, I absolutely love. I watch the finance report every night on the ABC.
3: Very good tips.
4: You've got a portfolio really going. Yeah.
1: Now, the only thing is, it is in Sydney, and we were doing everything to get you up there to do it. We couldn't get you up there before Tuesday, but Angus got something else for you.
2: I'm listening.
1: How would this be? Can you think what the most iconic bells in Melbourne are?
2: Is it at a church?
1: St. Paul's Cathedral, Melbourne. These are the second oldest complete ring of 12 bells in the world.
2: Wow.
4: In the world.
1: These were built in 1889.
3: Wow.
1: This is they have agreed to let you go in and ring the bells of St. Paul's Cathedral.
2: That's cool. Oh, wow. Thank you so much.
1: This is huge. So are you happy to do that? Can we pop that on your bucket list?
2: Absolutely.
1: Okay, job done.
5: Good on you, Angus. Hey, best of luck with the bell ringing. We'll check in with you, mate. And thanks for coming in today.
2: Okay, thank you, guys.
3: And now don't break the bells because you've just done big bicep curls.
4: Yeah,
3: you're looking strong.
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Oh, yeah, great song, Cat's Eye, here at 101.9 The Fox. Hey, Fifi, Fev and Nick, Illusion Fire's biggest sale in 5 years is now on. Save up to 50%. Ooh. 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

0: $1,000. Can we give it to Laura from Carrum? Morning, Laura.
1: Good morning.
0: Laura, this is your moment to walk away with 10 grand. You just have to answer 10 questions in 30 seconds. Every answer beginning with...
2: the letter G. I'm going to give you the answer to a supermodel. Josiah. Oh, no, that's J. Sorry. Gigi Hadid.
1: Okay, great.
0: Gigi Hadid is, that is question 9. So if you get that far, you've got 10 grand. Good luck, Laura. Here we go.
1: Thank you.
0: The letter G for $10,000, question 1. Name a drink.
1: Grape juice.
0: A sweet food.
1: Grape.
0: Something shiny.
1: Glitter.
0: A sport.
1: Golf.
0: A dog breed.
1: Groodle.
0: A kitchen utensil.
1: Grater.
0: A disease.
1: Grave disease.
0: An Aussie TV show.
1: Getaway.
0: A supermodel.
1: Gigi Hadid.
0: A Ben Affleck film.
1: Go!
3: Oh! Yes! Gone Girl!
0: Gone Girl! Goodwill Hunting. Oh,
1: no!
0: You were so... Laura! Laura!
1: Oh, my gosh.
2: The poise and the
0: you
2: calmness...
0: absolutely sensational.
2: With that blinker going in the background too, the blinker and our countdown clock.
4: That must have counteracted each other.
0: Nailed it. That was an incredible effort.
5: Oh, so good.
0: Would you, just out of interest, would you eventually gotten Goodwill Hunting or Gone Girl, do you think?
1: No.
0: No, okay. Well, then that's better. I just would have hated you have thought I could have done that. Better to know that you couldn't.
5: Laura, you've won a double pass to Lord of the Rings in concert. The Lord of the Rings concert coming to Melbourne this October. Tickets available via fane.com.au. Speaking of Ben Affleck, did you see he won $1 million on
2: Hot
5: Seat?
2: Yeah, he did. Won $1 million
0: on what?
5: The
0: hot seat.
5: The charity.
2: The Hot Seat, yeah.
5: In America.
2: Him and there was like two of them. And I think he was a... The guy was pretty smart, but Ben was—they were amazing.
5: Yeah,
0: they're just
5: like a little
2: Joe Milly. But I watched it.
5: Fifi Chevenix. Back in just a second here at the Fox.
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9: 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It is just a shambles out west. Nothing but brake lights for the ring road Altona bound from Ballarat Road all the way down to the Westgate. This is due to a crash on the ramp to the aforementioned Westgate blocking a lane. Then another collision on the Westgate itself around Millers Road just for good measure. The Monash under the pump city bound from Eastlink to Warragul Road following an earlier broken down truck. And there are 5 to 10 minute delays for the Werribee and Williamstown train lines due to an earlier operational issue. 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And now you're up to date on Melbourne's number one hit music station with the Fox's Fifi Fevenick.
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12: Morning, Melbourne. I'm Alexandra Bright. A man's been charged over a sickening, unprovoked assault on a visually impaired man at an Armidale pub. The 51-year-old presented to police yesterday over the July 25 incident. The victim suffered facial injuries and his prosthetic eye, worth around $5,000, had to be replaced. The Victorian Joint Counter-Terrorism Team is investigating an attack on a Greensboro defence manufacturer as an act of terrorism. Lovett Technologies was targeted

0: last July. It was vandalised and three cars set alight. After years of legal attempts from the United Firefighters Union, including a High Court challenge, the long-awaited findings into a corruption investigation involving former Premier Dan Andrews will finally be handed down today. IBAC's Operation Richmond to be tabled in Parliament. And Jetstar's adding another fee to bookings from next year. Passengers will have to pay $25 for a domestic flight and $52 for international to use overhead lockers. You can instead put a smaller item like a handbag underneath your seat. CEO Steph Tully says it's a similar model to other low-fare carriers.
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0: Here's your Foxcast Melbourne. 10 degrees in the city as we gear up for a top of 14. A shower or two. Tomorrow, possible showers and 15. There's just one day until Fifi Fevenix underdogs roar onto Marvel Stadium. 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
6: It's 8 o'clock. How good to Wednesday here at the Fox. Fifi Fevenix, dark grey, wet. Good news tomorrow when our underdogs run out onto Marvel Stadium. It's going to be dry. It's going to be a cracking game as well. You can follow along as they have their lives changed forever. This is kids that have been bullied, excluded, left behind. We say no more. There's one thing we haven't done with just over 24 hours to go, and that's announce our celebrity water boy. Good news, they'll join us in the studio just after half an hour, or just over half an hour, but up next.
7: Up next, okay, there's a movie that's been released. The trailer's just dropped. Everyone's talking about it. I'd never heard of it, but it's about being attracted to somebody or something that surprises me. I don't know whether it's a thing.
6: Yeah, I didn't know it was possible, to be honest. Fee, let's talk about it after this. Olivia Rodrigo at the Fox. Morning.

0: day.
1: Good on you, Olivia Rodrigo. Fitting lyrics for what we're about to talk about here with Fifi Fev and Nick. Good morning.
0: Okay, have you heard of this new movie, The Wicker?
2: No.
0: Okay, no. So Wicker, it stars Oscar winner Olivia Colman. Yeah. It's also got Alexander Skarsgård.
2: I've got one of her dad's medals.
0: What was that, sorry?
2: I got one of her dad's medals.
0: Colman medal, got it. Peter Dinklage, Game of Thrones.
2: Yeah. Oh, Ed. Hell, Dickie.
0: Elizabeth Debicki. Now, she is an Australian actress. Anyway, it's got a stellar cast.
2: I love that dip.
0: But I kind of thought it was a joke at first. So the premise of this film, which is based on a short story, a woman, it's back in ye olde days, mm-hmm. I think post-medieval
2: BC?
0: Times. Not that far back. But it's a woman, she wants a husband. And mm-hmm. she goes to like a Rumpelstiltskin type man, like mm-hmm. a little man in the wood that can do magic. And she wants, and he makes her a basically a scarecrow as a partner, husband.
2: At least they don't move.
0: And anyway, here's the trailer.
3: So then, fisherwoman, you caught yourself a lover, yet?
4: Love seems more a burden than a prize. There's absolutely no shame in living out your remaining days alone.
5: Oh.
3: I want you to make me a husband.
5: Be at the chapel in a month.
3: Good.
6: It's not natural. Men are not like that.
7: You know, you've made quite an impression. The wives, they're all a flutter.
3: I don't blame her. I climb that.
0: So Alexander Skarsgård is the husband that gets made out of wicker, like literally out of little pieces of bamboo. And I'm going to call it, and mind you, I fell for Fiero when he turned into a scarecrow in mm-hmm. Wicked.
2: You like Chewbacca?
0: Well, I do. I got a crush on Chewbacca from Star Wars. I get it. I don't know why I get it, but Alexander Skarsgård as a scarecrow,
1: it's because he's hot.
0: Is it?
1: It's because he's hot.
2: I think you like a redhead.
0: I don't think he's got red hair, has he?
2: It looks like
0: I do,
2: it,
0: but I do like. I've dated. Mm. I do like redheads.
2: Cody. It looks like you, bro. That looks like Nick.
0: Interesting.
1: Maybe
0: the head. Here's the odd thing, because I do get, and even there's. I'm just showing the boys Fiero from Wicked when he turns into the scarecrow. There is something quite attractive, and so all the women in this movie, I think, fall in love with the Wicker Man.
2: Yeah.
1: And yeah, again, it's because the hot people have turned into a different material.
0: So they've got to be hot.
1: I'd love Sydney Sweeney as Freddy Krueger. I don't care.
2: I think you're only looking at one thing, Cody.
0: But this is the funny thing. There is a whole world of
1: different
0: this.
1: Type of dream on Elm Street.
0: I remember stumbling upon a documentary years ago about, because people can fall in love with inanimate objects. It's actually a condition. Oh, my goodness, Leon James, you'd know.
1: Mental?
0: No, it's a condition where you can have an attraction to an inanimate object. And there was a woman, and I've watched this. I wish I could show you the video, but I'm going to play it to you.
1: What did you fall in love with?
0: I didn't. A woman fell in love with the Eiffel Tower.
8: It's called objectophilia.
0: Objectophilia.
2: Uh-huh.
0: A woman.
2: Wow. Objectophilia.
0: And she believed she was in a relationship with the Eiffel Tower. Now, I'm going to play you audio of her. She's sitting at the base of the Eiffel Tower, and she's stroking the steel, feeling a love connection.
9: Oh, boy. Well, every time I come here, I always feel that there's some distance, some barrier between her and I, but now that barrier is gone. I mean, I'm one with her. I mean, there's nothing between us right now. I never imagined this day would ever, happen.
2: Oh, it's beautiful.
0: It's love. Yeah, love is love.
2: Love is
0: don't
2: love.
0: Judge. Don't objectify the objectophilia.
1: Don't yuck her yum.
0: Don't yuck her yum, Nick. Mm. That's right. And her yum is the Eiffel Tower.
1: I'm not yucking her. I'm laughing at it.
2: I would say I wouldn't object to her objectophilia.
0: You don't object. It's it is a choice.
2: Like, I fell in love with that chick. That Barbie movie that just got released not long ago.
0: Well, Margot Robbie.
2: Yeah, she was, mate.
1: Hey,
0: Barbie.
1: Don't yuck his yum.
2: Don't yuck my yum, bro. Okay.
0: But now we do this segment when we don't think we'll get many callers, but we're going to put it out there.
2: No.
0: And we've always said that when we do this segment and we don't get any callers, it will actually end the segment.
2: Yeah.
0: So, Melbourne, we are looking for anyone who has been in love with an object.
10: One question.
11: Are you in labour right now?
12: Are you a billionaire?
13: Have you ever fought a bear?
12: Are you Amish?
11: Do you have a panic room?
13: Were you in an exorcism?
11: Have you married an object?
12: Have you died?
10: All we need is one caller.
12: We got one!
0: Okay. I just said it there. Have you married an object? But have you had a crush? I'm not even saying love. Have you seen an object and gone, Yeah, maybe. Yeah. Now, I'm going to put this out there. I just thought of it. Maybe somebody's been to Clocks at Flinders Street Station and seen a statue outside and gone...
2: Oh, wow. God, join the queue.
0: You never know. Have you had a photo with Fev's statue and gone, I would.
2: I fall in love with an object.
0: What object?
14: That statue?
2: No. Nah. It was called a PlayStation.
0: Oh, you had a...
2: I spent more time with that than my family for 3 years and a bottle of red.
0: It's true.
2: And I just sat on it and I couldn't get away from it.
0: You
2: I would
0: were.
2: Have married it. I almost
0: there
2: did.
0: There we go.
2: Yeah.
0: Fev has had Calypso. An intimate connection to an object.
2: Yeah, and then I divorced it and gave it to my kid when he's got it. And I'm not allowed to touch it ever again. That's an object.
1: 13, 10, 60. That's our number here.
2: I'm
1: if
2: not
1: you
2: that object,
1: have
2: Josiah.
1: Fallen in love Jeez. With an object, get involved. It's just an exhaust pipe, mate. Fifi,
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18: 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Wonderfully easier. Well, it has to be said, the Westgate now starting to play nice, which is quite unusual. I'm having a hard time buying this. But nonetheless, three earlier incidents have cleared, so looking the goods over the bridge into the Burnley Tunnel for now. Elsewhere, a breakdown the Princes Freeway city bound before the Point Cook Bender Lane closed feeds down to 40. Delays back onto the Maltby Bypass. And 5 to 10 minute delays for the Werribee and Williamstown train lines due to an earlier operational issue. Case of the winter blues, Flight Centre's deals are heating up, like a 7-night South Pacific family cruise from $2,859 per family for book now at Flight Centre. And now you're up to date on Melbourne's number one hit music station with the Foxes, Fifi, Fev and Nick.
1: Yeah, it's just gone 8:21. Hope you have a good start to your Wednesday, keeping you company on this wet grey morning. Fifi, Fev and Nick, put the call out on 131060 calls. After this, we just need one. Are you in love with an object? Judgment-free zone. 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

0: Wednesday, just got an 8:24 morning, brand new day. Fifi, Fifi, Nick, hanging out with you. Top to 14 degrees, shower or two today. We just put the call out on 13 10 60. One of our favourite segments is back.
1: One question.
2: Are you in labour right now?
3: Are you a billionaire?
4: Have you ever fought a bear?
3: Are you Amish?
2: Do you have a panic room?
4: Were you in an exorcism?
2: Have you married an object?
3: Have you died?
1: All we need is one caller.
5: We're talking about this because Wicker, a movie with Academy Award winner Olivia Colman. It's got Alexander Skarsgård, Peter Dinklage. The trailer's dropped and it's about a woman that marries a Wicker man. And when I say Wicker man, he's basically looks like a scarecrow. But Nick, you are right. Because I looked at the photos and went, yeah, okay, I get it. But it is Alexander Skarsgård. So when you put Wicker over a hot man, it's still a hot man.
0: Of course.
5: I know that sounds odd, but it's confusing me because then we got onto this. There is a condition called objectophilia.
3: Mm-hmm.
5: I say condition.
0: Yeah.
5: A life choice? I don't know. Anyway, people do fall for objects. They find an object attractive. Mm-hmm. And we thought we would ask the question, could we get one caller? It's a segment we do. We got one. So we're only after one caller. But before we do that, Gemma, our producer Gemma, she had an admission to make.
6: I think coffee machines are hot.
7: Sorry, what?
6: Like, there's something about a coffee machine that's quite attractive.
7: What?
6: Want me to elaborate?
7: Yes.
8: Nah, just in there. Go on.
6: When you think
7: about it,
6: I'm
7: gonna check you in.
6: They're attractive because they're heat and hot, and then they've got that steam that comes out of the steam wand, and then it's just an attractive thing to look at. Not so the one at the office. That's an ugly one.
5: See, it's interesting what you've raised because I know what you mean. Like is it the joy it brings you? So you are so excited about what's going to come out of it.
0: That look at actual cartoon.
6: Yes, but also like visually, like a stainless steel, attractive, clean machine.
7: You know when you put your cup under and then the steam comes up and then the milk comes out? Does that get you excited?
6: It's attractive. That is a visually attractive thing to look at.
5: Okay. It's.
7: I don't see it.
5: No, I don't see it either.
7: You know what I'm attracted to? Old buildings. I love them.
5: No, but see, I think that's just an appreciation of aesthetic things. I don't think that's what we're getting towards.
7: But if I see a normal, like a modern building, I go, nah, ugly.
5: Yeah, but what we're talking about is that woman that was in love with the Eiffel Tower and was attracted to it. So she's not seen men or women she likes.
7: Yeah.
5: She is getting the flutter in her stomach. Mm. That
8: is that what you're getting?
7: Well, I get a little butterfly when you say attracted. Like if I'm standing there and there's an old, a beautiful heritage building and a modern day building, I'm attracted to that. I go, I want to see what's inside. When you showed me the committee room with those pictures, I got excited. That excites me.
5: Okay, I didn't think that you would suffer from, suffer.
7: It's not suffering.
5: No, exactly. I know. You'd be pleasured by objectophilia, but there you go.
8: Is that why Fev played so well at the G?
7: Yes.
8: Just up and about.
7: The history.
8: I love being in here.
7: You played a new stadium. No good.
5: Now, we didn't think we would, but what's happened here?
9: We got one!
5: Got one. Zoe from Pakenham. Zoe, are you attracted to, in love with, an object?
10: I am absolutely attracted to, in love with, and I reckon half of Melbourne women would be Satisfyer Pro.
5: I don't, sorry?
10: And the Satisfyer Pro, and if you don't know, Fee.
5: I don't know what that's.
11: Hang on
5: a second. Oh, happened here? Sorry. I don't know who to blame for this.
7: Can I go?
5: No.
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15: 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A breakdown causing grief on the Princes Freeway. City bound before the Point Cook Bend. The lane closed. Speeds at 40, of course, and pushing traffic back onto the Maltby Bypass. That's where a crash for the Monash. City bound before the Princes Highway. All vehicles in the left emergency lane. Everyone slowing for a look. The collision to Ringwood on the Ringwood Bypass. City bound after Ringwood Street. Road, heavy back to Dublin Road. 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
5: Morning, Melbourne. I'm Alexandra Bryant. The firebombing of a Greensboro defence manufacturer is being treated as an act of terror. Far-left extremists believed to be behind the attack on Lovett Technologies last July. AFP Detective Superintendent Anthony Hall says they have new images of the offenders.
42: At any time, we could be knocking on the door of this accused group. We know this is making some of the group quite anxious, as it should, because we're determined to bring them before the courts.
0: The majority of Victorian voters want the suburban rail loop dumped. 55% believe it should be scrapped compared to 37% who reckon it should continue to be built. We could see fewer backpackers in St Kilda. The federal government is planning changes to migration settings, including tougher family visa rules and a cap on the number of backpackers. Home Affairs Minister Tony Burke was due to unveil the changes tomorrow in a speech at the National Press Club, but he withdrew. And more than 1.2 million Aussie households have already completed next Tuesday's census. Hope you like
1: Fox Garfield. And now, with your latest celeb news.
0: There's no snub quite like being forgotten on your birthday, and that's what happened to Meghan Markle this week. It was her 45th yesterday, but not a peep from the royal family. And producers of the Castle stage show would have thought they were dreaming after smashing ticket sales records. The upcoming show at Her Majesty's unprecedented demand has seen the show extended now through to April next year before the cast has even been revealed.
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0: 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Headed for a top of 14, 15 tomorrow with possible showers. Still sitting on 10 in the city. 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
9: Yeah, just gone 8.36 on your Wednesday morning. Been a fun show, Fifi Fev and Nick Calls, for the last 15 minutes have been interesting.
5: Yeah, it has been very interesting. We did, we got one. That's where a game we play where we just need one caller because we don't think we'll get many. And we were talking about the new movie, a trailer that's just dropped, Wicker. It's about a woman who's in love with a wicker man. And when we say wicker man, think scarecrow, not a real man. A man made of straw. And we said, does anyone fall in love with objects? Because that's a thing, objectophilia. And we were playing audio from a doco that came out years ago. I'll never forget when I stumbled upon this doco and saw a woman who believed she was in a relationship with the Eiffel Tower.
10: Oh, boy. Well, every time I come here, I always feel that there's some distance, some barrier between her and I. But now that barrier is gone. I mean, I'm one with her. I mean, there's nothing between us right now. I never imagined this day would ever, happen.
5: And this has struck a chord with one of our wonderful listeners, Joanne in Deer Park. Hi, Joanne.
11: Hello. Hey,
5: Joanne. Jo. Now, tell us, have you got a thing for the Eiffel Tower?
11: Oh, I do. Oh, no. I was in love when we travelled to Paris. There she was sticking out above. Oh, no, I thought she was just going to be... I'm going to cry.
5: Oh, Joanne.
11: I thought she was going to be metal. But when I saw her, oh, my God.
5: She is metal.
11: I was in love.
12: What about when she lit up?
11: Oh, no. Oh, well, I saw her at night when we went to the Moulin Rouge. But no, I did like that, but I love the metal.
5: You are brilliant. Joanne, I was just there last December and I could see her from my bed at night in my hotel room, just sticking up out of the clouds.
11: Oh, how beautiful. Isn't she gorgeous?
5: She is, Joanne. You are right. I mean, of all the structures in the world, the Eiffel Tower, one of the best.
12: I've never seen it.
5: Oh, are you joking?
11: And I thought she'd just be metal. I thought, okay, we'll go and see her, you know. And we had tickets to go up on her. I wasn't going up on her. No, I was just going to look at her. I wasn't going to get up on, climb on her. No, you don't do that.
5: Now, out of interest, Joanne, what are you... Because I thought she was all metal. What parts have you seen of her?
11: Oh, no, she is metal, But what I'm saying, we had tickets to go up.
5: Oh, yes.
11: You could go up, and I wasn't going to go up.
5: Oh. Joanne.
11: I didn't want to go down either.
5: I had lunch in her. There's a restaurant inside.
12: Oh, God.
11: Oh, yes. There was something about a restaurant at the top, yep. But I didn't care about the restaurant. I wasn't going to hurt her.
5: Oh,
11: I was
5: Joanne.
11: So much in... No, I could not believe as we were walking to her when she was poking out and I said to my husband, oh, my God, look, there she is. Oh. I think he was... he's quite used to me being crazy, but it was just amazing.
5: I understand
11: that I'm not letting you get a word in, am I?
5: No, you're the best,
9: Joanne. We want to hear you.
12: I've seen the one in Vegas,
11: Joanne. I
12: understand
11: that woman being in love with the Eiffel Tower. And when I heard that, I thought, oh, my God, I have to ring because that's how I felt about it.
5: Oh, well, Joanne, thank you so much for ringing. And you saved the segment, so we appreciate that.
12: She didn't want to eat
11: it. Oh, no, that's fun. It was all fun. Thank you.
5: You're fun, Joanne. You're fun.
9: Joanne, call up anytime. Thank you so much. Just gone 19-9 on the other side of this.
12: I don't think we can come back from that.
9: Yeah, unfortunately, we have to because we're going to announce our celebrity water boy for our underdogs at Marvel Stadium. We're only out tomorrow night. All the details when that celebrity joins us after this at the Fox. Good morning.

So back, Bruno Mars, here on 101.9 The Fox, literally called On My Soul. Hey, Illusion Fire's biggest sale in 5 years is now on. 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Hey, it is Fifi, Fev and Nick. We are so excited because we're just over 24 hours away, changing the lives of some of Melbourne's best kids.

0: the roar of the crowd at Marvel Stadium. Our little kids, our primary school kids, are going to run on and feel loved, celebrated, hear the cheers because things have been tough for them. They're going through bullying, they've been ostracised, not been invited to kids' parties, having trouble making friends. But tomorrow night, the friendships will be forming. The parents will be crying to see their kids so happy. And we had yet to name our water boy.
1: Yes.
0: And our water boy has been probably the most popular person on the field, other than the underdogs themselves. And we thought, could we get him back again? And he's here, Andy Lee.
2: Yes.
1: And he's worn his yellow water boy top. He's got it ready to go. he's got his high vis on.
0: No, mustard. Not many people can get away with mustard, Ando.
3: And he's
0: for
3: can't
0: you.
3: No, welcome great back. To be back. Obviously, I was rested, managed for the last underdogs one, but working on my formulas. I'm going to offer still and sparkling
4: again
3: this time round.
1: Bit of Powerade.
0: It's my favourite thing when you walk around and ask the kids, like 7 year olds, still
1: or sparkling. They just look at you and like, I just want to drink.
4: I'm thirsty. No riddles. I'm parched.
3: I remember year one. It was just like. We were probably just, you know, in the remnants of COVID back in the day when I had them all and then they were so worried about kids drinking from other kids' drink bottles that I wasn't allowed to offer anyone a drink until we sorted out the names and kids are running up parched. And I'm like, sorry, mate, this is largely for show at the moment, but I promise you
4: social
3: I'll sort
4: distancing.
3: So no, they'll have their individual names. I'll have them in alphabetical order, still or sparkling. I'll try and get their preference pre-game so it's all set up for them, and I cannot wait
1: prep.
3: To let the underdogs shine.
0: Oh,
1: yes,
0: it's, so
1: it's such a great moment, and you are amazing. And I actually remember that.
0: When he was so standing, do I. That was so funny.
1: I reckon there was about 5 kids that all ran up to Andy, and he's holding a double barrel. He's got both. You can't have any of this. They're looking at him like, you're the water boy.
3: I know. Yeah,
0: but they do get starstruck too. They bring in their books. They bring in their books to get signed by Wiz himself.
3: Exactly.
4: So. And Andy brings some to sell, which I like. That's a very classy move out there on the field.
1: Can you please wear it?
3: Wear the Wiz outfit.
1: You wore it down the slide. Come on.
3: It's a little bit mangled after going into the water.
1: I was like, can Andy please wear that? You'll be a hit.
3: It's also the arms. I can't hold anything. I wouldn't have
0: been able to hold the water. But it is. It's going to be huge. Now the kids all know that Andy Lee's going to be there with them. Yeah. Another amazing reason to feel celebrated and loved.
3: Oh, it's amazing what you guys are doing with this. I mean, I will say this. I was not surprised, but certainly didn't understand the impact when I saw the parents particularly seeing their kids get out there and have a ball on the day. No, it's really great.
1: Now, the sky will be shining bright on Thursday. How's the New Zealand sky go?
3: It's meant to be a link to
0: That's fair. Fev's attempting segues these days. I was just going to say, busy boy, you're on the telly tonight.
1: Mine's heaps better. Yeah. Sky.
0: How's the New Zealand sky shining, Andy?
1: Right.
4: Another riddle for you.
3: You might be referring to a New Zealand spy.
0: Yes.
1: Oh, it's a spy. I thought it was sky. No wonder I f***ed it up.
3: I was like, what the hell is he talking about?
1: I thought it was sky. Delete.
0: The New Zealand spy, what is this?
3: Great question. Friends of mine put together a TV show and asked me to act in it. And it's essentially James Bond if Bond was a New Zealander with zero resources.
4: Right.
3: So it's set in the 60s and Australia is trying to take over New Zealand. I play the main villain. I shoot a lot of people in the head, point blank range. And
1: that'd be fun to do.
3: When they said to you, hey, you're going to play this deranged killer, I was like, yeah, this makes sense. I was a bit method in my approach, you know, knocked off a few people in the lead up. But yeah, so it's been super fun, amazing cast. Brett McKenzie from Flight of the Conchords, people might know him. Rose Matafoe, Tony Armstrong is in it. Joe Thomas from The Inbetweeners, if you remember him. Who else is in there? Tim Key, who I love.
1: Keezy.
4: Oh, English
1: good man.
4: Comic.
3: Amazing.
4: Yeah, great.
3: Yeah, who's in Alan Partridge. It's been a hell of a lot of fun.
0: Where can we watch it?
3: It's on ABC iView.
0: Excellent. So that's dropping tonight.
3: I think we're mid-season tonight. I don't really know, but you can.
4: It's out already.
3: You can, yeah, you can watch the whole thing. You can
1: How's the sky? Is it good?
0: Oh, my gosh.
1: Is it any good?
3: Well, to be honest, there's a lot of code names in this show. Yeah. You know, you're right on top.
1: Yeah, I was all over it like a rash.
0: But what we will be looking forward to is the sky tomorrow night at Marvel Stadium because it's going to be electric, the vibe, and Ando, our official water boy again. Mm. Carlton aren't even playing and you're turning up for the Dogs in North Melbourne, so I'm very flattered.
3: Oh, pumped.
0: Go Dogs.
3: Turning up for the underdogs. Yes, you bet.
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8: 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A breakdown on the Princes Freeway, city bound before the Point Cook Bend, just been shifted into the left-hand emergency lane and everyone slowing for a look because why not? Delays pushing back onto the Mopley Bypass. Elsewhere, a crash in Ringwood on the Ringwood Bypass, city bound up to Ringwood Street. 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
9: 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It's coming from 9 this morning. Text or voice note whatever you want to 04 800 17 400. You might want to be living la vida loca on a Wednesday. Ricky Martin's coming up. And the song that just broke the record for the longest running number one single in the UK. Well done, Sam Fender and Olivia Dean. This is Rain Me In. It's all coming as part of the Foxes' non-stop playlist from 9, so keep it locked up to Fifi, Feb and Nick to Melbourne's number one hip music station.
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0: Looking for a night out full of laughs?
1: Our very own Nick Cody is one of the worst comedians in history. Nah, he's Australia's best and funniest comedian.
0: You'll find Nick is the client, Fev. You have to promote.
4: Come on, Fev, I'm the client.
1: I haven't been paid anything.
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0: It's my turn. 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
4: 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Woo. I'd love to see you there.
0: It's a brilliant night out, and if you love stand-up, you won't want to miss it. 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
1: It's packed with stories about me, sharp observations, and kind of laughs that have made him one of the country's most popular comics.
4: Crusher, Nick Cody's encore performance this Saturday night at the Basement. 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
0: And we could do personal endorsements. No, we went. We fell off. Remember, I actually fell off my chair laughing.
4: Yeah, Thank you.
0: I nearly broke a chair for Nick.
4: Yeah.
1: I didn't laugh, but then had 15 beers and thought everything was hilarious.
4: That's it. That's what you need to do to stay in the basement.
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2: Good on you, mate. Just gone 8.56. What just happened?
0: Well, we attempted a stitch up on Fev. So we do the live reads and we often get them earlier in the show. Mm-hmm. And this was one Leon raced in and
4: said, 10 seconds, you're on live. And we thought, just read it as is.
0: Yes.
4: And Fev saw pretty quickly it was about my show this Saturday night and went off script.
1: Yeah.
0: Well, we thought if you could, Leon was like, if I give him the script at the last second, he won't have time to change any of the words.
4: And that's what I love about Fev. He had 3 seconds and he clocked onto it.
1: Yeah. Mate, I don't know why they try. And it's like, and then you see Leon walk in and go, I'm going to give the script to him. And I'm like, and there's a Nick Rave. Like, come on, man. I know what goes down. I have eyes in the back of my head.
4: He is the king of pranks.
0: He is. He's
4: unfortunately.
0: Fun. He's so fun.
1: Yeah. And I thought, I'm not going to read it normal. I'll play up to it to give him their little
0: moment.
1: What do they call it? The endorphin.
4: Yeah.
1: Just get a little bit of a rush.
0: We got a dopamine hit.
1: I go to the pokies. They want to try prank me.
2: Can you guys give a little endorphin hit to Larissa, please?
1: Yeah.
0: Larissa
1: of course you can
0: from Hoppers.
4: 3029.
29: Hello.
4: Hey, Larissa.
29: Hello.
4: You want to come to the show on Saturday night?
29: I'd love to.
4: Boom! Couple of tickets coming your way.
0: Larissa's laughing before you've even started.
4: There you go. It's probably because of Fev's live read.
1: Yeah, I think she was laughing at Oh boy.
2: See you Saturday night, Larissa. More of that.
1: Do you want me to come just to say more people
2: please.
1: Come?
2: Does Fev have this button there on the night?
4: Yeah, special comments over to Fev.
1: No, I'll just be heckling in the back. Stand up, Cody. Can't see
4: I know. I'm looking forward to getting photos with people and then shrinking me immediately.
2: So hey,
1: it's a good spot, the basement too.
2: It is a great spot. Hey, Million Dollar Voice, if you want to be Melbourne's next millionaire, we're going to play it to you after this at the Fox.

0: What a song that is. Sunny Federa getting us up and about on this grey, cold Wednesday morning. Fifi, Fev and Nick in the studio right now.
1: Yes, Daisy Box is in the studio. Hi, Daisy. Now, Daisy, I got you in here because...
2: Did you say I see people?
1: ASMR.
2: I thought she was off the sixth cent.
1: Now, Fev, do you remember when we were on a Sunday morning a few weeks ago and I opened my Instagram... And I said, oh, look, Fev's suggesting we buy this microphone off Instagram.
2: You're welcome.
1: For $99.99. Yeah. And you loved it because it was singing Golden from the K-pop Demon Hunters. And you said, yes, mummy, buy it. And it
3: arrived. One positive, I assume, is now it's a tax write-off.
1: Yeah.
3: That's the only thing, the only now, positive I can see from this.
1: What do you think? Give us a review of the microphone Fev suggested we buy.
4: Maybe give it like a 5 out of 10 because it does not look like the video.
1: It's
4: made of very, very, very bad plastic and it doesn't work how I was thinking it was.
3: And you still gave it a 5 out of 10.
2: Hey, Daisy, I appreciate your rating. But like yesterday in the studio when your mum brought it in, I got that working and I put it to my phone and played Golden out of it and it sounded exactly like it did in the video.
3: Yeah.
2: Mum just didn't know how to work it.
3: Do you have anything positive to say about it?
4: But like in the video, it had actual K-pop on this little thing, but it just as
2: yeah, but you can buy, your mum didn't buy the
1: no, mummy, no.
2: You're supposed to buy the extra stickers, and mum didn't buy them. So that's on your mum.
1: No stickers.
2: Yeah, see,
1: there's no stickers.
2: There were stickers.
3: Is there anything positive you could say about it, Daisy? Like a kid your age probably made that.
2: I know there wasn't any stickers because mum didn't buy. Mum had to spend an extra $15 and didn't buy the extra stickers.
4: Stickers on the line.
3: Yeah, because mum didn't buy them.
2: Mum didn't buy them.
1: What toys have you got lately that you do love?
4: I love my K-pop Demon Hunter doll.
1: There we go. Leon?
2: Who do you say thank you? No, say thank you to Mattel. Yeah. Hey, Mattel, you're the best. Send me more.
3: Well, Mattel only sent you one of them, and then your mum had to get a balaclava and something else and pull up
1: get
3: the truck.
1: The rest.
3: Which one sings, yeah?
4: None of these ones sing.
2: Oh.
1: These are the How It's Done dolls.
2: Oh, the How It's Done.
1: So now,
4: the golden ones.
1: Now, what we can...

0: listeners, one of our loyal listeners, will hopefully be a millionaire. They've just got to guess or identify the million-dollar voice.
1: Million-dollar voice. The Fox is... Million-dollar voice.
2: Got a million for me.
3: Right now.
0: So we're about to play a voice. You have to identify who this musical artist is. And then
4: in
0: the next...
4: Mine.
0: Hey,
4: then
0: in the Nick's playing with Daisy's dolls and she's freaking out.
3: Oh,
5: hey, don't worry, Daisy. Mum will take you to Kmart after this to get the singing.
0: Absolutely not. 30.
4: I already have all the singing.
0: 30. You have 30 minutes to go to fox.com.au and type in who you think this million-dollar voice is.
6: I'll give the advance back. I'm not leaving. Like, I can't. I'm just not in the position to at all. I'm not emotionally stable enough or healthy enough at all. Like, I need to really, like, take some time.
5: Oh, Ariana Grande.
0: Is that the most recent? Because I know she's taking some time off. I thought it was a written statement, though. What are you laughing at, Nick?
3: It's meant to be an upbeat compliment.
5: Yeah, what the hell was that?
4: I say it's Ariana Grande.
0: Oh, Daisy's calling
3: well,
0: Ariana
3: Daisy,
0: Grande.
3: If you want to be Melbourne's next millionaire, guess what? You can buy all the K-pop demon hunters in the world. You just have to go to our website, maybe get your mum to do it for you, fox.com.au, register, and you might get a phone call saying you're a millionaire very soon, all right?
0: He's pretty depressing audio.
5: Yeah, it was, because I missed it last night because I didn't watch The Voice. I was at a function.
0: Was The Voice on last night?
3: Yeah. Did we play
0: so
3: that?
0: What nights is The Voice on?
3: Monday to Wednesday.
5: Monday to Wednesday.
0: That's amazing. So
3: Sunday to
0: three
3: Tuesday.
0: Night.
5: Yeah.
0: Okay, excellent.
5: Oh, yeah.
0: And we've got Mel C coming up on the show.
5: We do. I'll tell you a little fun fact about The Voice.
0: Mm-hmm.
5: They film the whole show in 2 weeks. Done.
0: That's quite rushed. Do you think?
5: 2 weeks. All day. They film all day, every day, and it goes for how... Oh, God. See you tomorrow.
3: That's another million-dollar voice.
0: Daisy's doing ASMR.
3: Hey, tomorrow it's Underdogs Day. Marvel Stadium tomorrow night. We're going to be there. Your doggies are playing Fee. That's a big game in itself.
0: Yes, go Dogs up against North Melbourne and also our Underdogs. They've got one more sleep. So hopefully
4: can somebody please take me back to where I was reporting the news?
0: Absolutely. Where were you reporting the news? Every underdog will be having a very big day at school today because their friends and people, or I guess classmates, will be wishing them luck. It's all happening tomorrow.
3: Now, if you want to watch the game, you
5: I've
3: can't make it to
5: seen
3: the game.
5: More anything grimmer than this. Jay, he's just
7: like mother, like daughter. The apple doesn't fall far from the tree.
5: Can someone come and get me now and take me? And then James Blake, who's Fee does it from Leon! And because James Blake's the handbag to Leon, he gets the kid. So he's literally become Daisy's handbag.
7: Daisy didn't even consider hopping off the chair to just walk where she had to go.
5: She just got wheeled
3: out. He's picking her up.
5: Oh, God, wow. Look at her.
0: Just got wheeled out of the studio.
5: Yeah. I wonder where she gets that from.
0: No one wheels me out of the studio.
5: Are you joking?
3: Wheel her out. We're done. See you tomorrow.
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11: Fifi, Fevenix, thank goodness we have you this dreary Wednesday. We needed a laugh, didn't we? And now we need some bangers.
12: Yo, what's good? It's Ethan Gallagher. I want to request Ricky Martin, Livin' La Vida Loca.
11: You?
12: Yeah.
11: Yeah, love it. Okay, 0800 17400. Text or voice note, whatever song you want to start a Wednesday. 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
1: I love this. New York City.

0: Lou is in Geelong. The Fox is free for all. He's on, and you're looking for Alex Warren, a month away from hitting Rob Laver.
1: Oh, because I just love him and his music, especially his new songs.
0: Oh, yeah. I don't know how he went from Ordinary, which was his soft, slow ballad, to something like Fever Dream, which is so super exciting and fun.
1: Yeah, that's exactly.

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Thanks to 101.9 The Fox's Million Dollar Voice. You'll have the Paps out the front of Moray Street, South Melbourne. You'll be the first story on 7 News, I reckon, that night as well. All you need to do is recognise this hour's Million Dollar Voice, revealing their identity in 7 minutes. All the details to win coming up as well. 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
2: 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See you at the bar, you was hardly talking. That's when I knew that your heart was scarring. Friends to lovers need a part to star in. Like, wait, babe, let me ask your pardon.

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1: Good morning, this is Brad Bird. 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
1: How you doing? 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
1: Adam, you knew your $1 million voices this hour.
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1: It is Ariana Grande.
2: Sure is.
1: Hey, welcome, mate. You've made the Millionaire's Lounge, Adam.
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1: Lisa, you got it right as well. You're in two.
4: 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Thanks.
1: Congratulations. 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
0: 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Melbourne's number one.